0: School are now closed between Harvard and Yale. According to Tulsa City Councilman Phil Lakin, east and westbound traffic will be completely shut down in the area, and motorists will not be able to travel through the corridor while construction work is underway. Access to nearby businesses, the cemetery, and chapel will remain open during the closure. Officials say the roadway is expected to reopen before the start of the next school year. Mark Conroe, 102.3 KRMG. Tulsa's News and Talk.
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1: 102.3 KRMG has Tulsa's most accurate and dependable forecast with Fox 23 and KRMG Chief Meteorologist James Adelot.
8: Still looking at scattered showers and thunder, not only this evening, but redeveloping again tomorrow too. 79. Tomorrow's high. Friday, still some lingering showers and storms. 82, but another increase in coverage of rain and thunder Saturday. 82 the high. Mid-80s Sunday and Monday, more scattered storms. I'm Chief Meteorologist James Adelot for Fox 23 and 102.3 KRMG Tulsa's News and Talk.
1: At 7:05. We have light rain and 73 degrees here in Tulsa. I'm Kyle High, 102.3 KRMG, Tulsa's News and Talk.

0: we continue with Chicago Alderman Raymond Lopez. Gino Young is back with us. He wrote the book, Sex, Drugs, and Illiteracy. He's also an education whistleblower. I'm going to make a prediction, and I hope to God I'm wrong, but I'm going to tell you, you're going to be on this program, Gino, and they're not going to like the fact that you're so outspoken, and they're going to try and get rid of you. And when they do, you'll have an army behind you to defend you, and it probably will lead to bigger, greater things in your life, because I think there's a calling on you to help these young people. Alderman, I mean, you look at somebody like Gino, and then you hear these stories. I've had it with all government schools. We spend more per capita than any other country, industrialized country on earth, with the worst results. And nobody thinks out of the box. Like, I love this new alpha school that they have. Kids spend 2 hours core curriculum. The rest of their day, they are learning computers and AI and following where their interest takes them, which to me is the core, you know, Latin derivative meaning of education, to bring forth from within.
1: Sadly, we know that education, especially in democratic run cities and states, it's not about actually teaching these children the basics, the reading, writing, arithmetic, or even knowing how to generally think for themselves. It's all about indoctrination. We have a multi-billion dollar indoctrination scheme here in many of the blue states, and especially here in the city of Chicago, where we spend nearly $36,000 per student in a huge system of nearly 300,000 children, and 80% of them can't read at grade level.
0: But it's so pathetic. Well, you know, look, thank God for people like you. Thank God for people like Gino. Hopefully, you know, the people in Chicago will wake up. Hopefully they will vote in people that believe in law and order and safety and security and a good education for their kids. Although the odds of this happening with the current leadership are probably zero, but I'm not trying to say you shouldn't try. I think you have to defeat them at the ballot box. Chicago Alderman Raymond Lopez, thank you. Gino Young, thank you. We appreciate your efforts, both of you. 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
4: From the KRMG 24-hour Fox News Center, I'm Kyle High with team coverage of our top stories. Seven propositions in the BA Go Bond package passed in April, but Proposition 8 did not. In this week's BA breakdown, Broken Arrow City Manager Michael Spurgeon talked about how the city plans to fund improvements to the city's sports facilities.
5: We're going to have a meeting this summer between the sports organizations and start talking about how we can move forward. And I would love to take something back to the council for their consideration. As far as anything being done right now, the type of money that is needed, you know, the lighting, for example, at Arrowhead Park to replace that lighting is like $2.2 million.
4: Spurgeon says right now there are not enough funds to make any major improvements to city sports facilities, and the city will be looking for other opportunities to fund the upgrades. The city plans on sending out a survey to find out why voters said no to Proposition 8. Tulsa native and pro footballer Josh Jacobs is denying allegations after being arrested on multiple charges in Wisconsin.
6: According to reports, the Green Bay Packers running back faces five criminal charges, including felony strangulation and suffocation, following a weekend disturbance investigation. Jacobs was booked Tuesday into the Brown County Jail. Jacobs' attorneys released a statement saying he, quote, vehemently denies the allegations and called for fairness while the investigation continues. Jacobs, a former standout at McLean High School, rushed for more than 900 yards and scored 13 touchdowns for the Packers last season. Mark Conroe, 102.3 KRMG, Tulsa's News and Talk.
4: And Owosso residents are invited to help shape the future of parks, recreation, and cultural programs during an upcoming community open house.
7: The event will take place Monday, June 1st, from 6 until 7:30 p.m. at the new Public Works facility. City officials say the meeting is designed to gather public input and encourage conversation about the future of recreation and culture in Owosso. Organizers say community feedback will help guide future planning and development efforts across the city. Crystal Kelly, 102.3 KRMG, Tulsa's News and Talk.
4: Tulsa's most accurate and dependable forecast is coming up next.

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10: 102.3 KRMG has Tulsa's most accurate and dependable forecast with Fox 23 and KRMG Chief Meteorologist James Adelot.
11: Scattered showers and thunder this evening and redeveloping again tomorrow, 79. Tomorrow's high, Friday 82, still some lingering showers and storms. Saturday and Sunday, low to mid-80s. Rain and thunder likely, especially Saturday, and more scattered storms Monday and in the mid-80s. I'm Chief Meteorologist James Adelot for Fox 23 and 102.3 KRMG, Tulsa's news and talk.
10: At 7:35, we have light rain and 71 degrees here in Tulsa. I'm Kyle High, 102.3 KRMG, Tulsa's news and talk.

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1: All right, 25 now till the top of the hour. It's 800-941-SEAN if you want to be a part of the program. If you own your own business, before you can even open the doors to that business, you need, by law, certain insurances. And then you have to find out what they are. Then you have to find an agent for this insurance and that insurance, and it becomes a nightmare. It's worse than dealing with the healthcare system, to be very blunt with you. And then you have no earthly clue what is in the policy. Now, an agent will tell you this is covered and that is covered. And how many of us know people that make a claim with an insurance agency, and then all of a sudden they say, oh, I'm sorry, that is not covered by your plan? Because nobody ever reads an insurance policy. 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
1: All right, the results are in, and John Cornyn, after, 18 elections, has lost. He lost to the Attorney General, Ken Paxton, who will now go up against radical leftist James Tallarico. We've been chronicling his insanity. Let's play Cornyn from last night and what he had to say in conceding to Ken Paxton, and also to his credit, saying that he endorsed Ken Paxton.
3: Tonight, we've come up short in this primary runoff. You know, a few years ago, I had a friend of mine say, you know what makes God laugh? He said, when we make plans, I've spent most of my time in the Senate building the Republican Party in Texas and in the U.S. Senate. And I've always supported the Republican ticket, and I intend to do so again in this general election. I've said throughout this race that I trust the voters of Texas, and they've made their decision, and I must respect it.
1: Now, if you look at the Cook Report, they now say this is an advantage for Democrats. Let me tell you, that is a crock. I don't believe it at all. The vegan or vegetarian or whatever he is, Tallarico, who claim that there are six biological sexes. By the way, you may want to play at home. Maybe if anybody listening to this program knows what the six are, please call and tell us, because I have no earthly idea. You know, once I get beyond male and female, I have no idea what the other six are. The other four are. I have no idea. He has advocated for abortion care, get this, for transgender people. He has accused white people of spreading racism everywhere they go, claimed that God is non-binary, and said that he wanted to put a giant welcome mat at our southern border. This is in the state of Texas, by the way. And the list goes on. I can keep going. You know, it's as nuts as this guy Graham Planter in Maine. Anyway, I think the Democrats' biggest challenge as we head into this midterm election year, and the reason they have the lowest polling numbers they've ever had, in large part, is because they are radicalized. And from Mamdani to AOC and the Squad and Bernie Sanders campaigning with Graham Plattner in Maine and Elizabeth Warren supporting him, you know, the guy with the Nazi tattoo, the guy with all his baggage as well. This is the party. Now, there are no mainstream Democrats that are willing to take on the radicals that rule this party because they know that they will be deposed of their high-ranking positions. Don't ever expect Chuckie Schumer, Hakeem Jeffries, minority leaders in name only, to ever challenge them. Anyway, here to weigh in on this and the latest polling numbers, we have our friends John McLaughlin with McLaughlin and Associates, Matt Towery, Insider Advantage. We'll share some of the polling in a minute of both of them. Thank you both for being in the program. Matt Towery, start with you. I don't think what ultimately will define the outcome of the midterms has happened yet, meaning what happens in Iran, what happens with gas prices, what happens ultimately with the economy as the president's policies now begin to take effect.
4: Yeah, I don't either. I do think that it's pretty common knowledge, and the president acknowledges it today, that Iran is trying to just continue to kick the can and kick the can and kick the can. There will reach a point at which, if the can kicking continues, it will have an effect on the midterms. It hasn't reached that point yet. I will tell you, we did a poll, Sean, over the weekend when the president stayed at the White House and was, you know, firmly involved in these negotiations. And the president's approval on the war was pretty bad, pretty much what every other poll showed. As we moved to the weekend and the president was more active, the numbers started to come up. When the president took military action, limited indeed, in Iran, his numbers really came up. And so the approval for his conduct of the war at the conclusion of the poll indicated to me that the public wants to see him take action. And I believe that he is running out of time not to take action. If he does so within a certain period of time and this thing gets resolved, it may well be Robert Haley has this theory of Trafalgar. And he may, I haven't believed him, but I'm beginning to think he might be right. And that is that not only will Iran not be an issue, but the president may be able and the Republicans might be able to campaign with that victory there, securing the nuclear material, ending the threat from Iran. That could become a major point for re-election, that means that for the Republicans and for the Republicans holding on to the Senate and the House, something that no one is thinking about right now.
1: John McLaughlin, let's get your thoughts on it.
5: I agree with Matt because we've had numbers. I mean, for the last two previous months, we polled whether people support or oppose President Trump using the military to stop Iran from getting nuclear weapons. And they last month they did 52-40. This month it's 48-41. But again, that was before he took the action. He was doing the ceasefire. But last month's numbers, when we said, and this is 1,000 likely voters. Not people, it's modeled after actual turnouts, not these fake polls like the Washington Post have only 29% Trump voters when we got 50. But we had 59% of the likely voters saying that the actions that he took against Iran are warranted and justified, 59-32, and that we should finish the job 60-30. The majority of Americans agree with that. And when you asked them if Iran had nuclear weapons, would they use it against the United States and our allies? 61% of all voters said they would, only 20 said no. So the American public wants this resolved. They don't want this going on another 47 years. And Donald Trump has done it where, you know, God bless him, it's been with a minimal loss of life or danger. We have men and women who are really brave, sacrificing, not just putting their lives on the line, but they've been out, some of these boats for a year. They're out there in these aircraft carriers. They're missing their family and friends. But they are sacrificing to win this because we don't want to go through it for another 47 years where Iranian terrorists are killing Americans, thousands of Americans, whether it's Iraq or Afghanistan or other parts of the Middle East. So Donald Trump is trying to stop them. He stopped them right at the verge where they would have had 11 nuclear weapons last year. They were at the verge of having 11 nuclear weapons that they could use against the United States and our allies. And they are launching missiles right now as we speak during this conflict. They are launching missiles at Americans in our bases and at our ships. And these guys are terrorists. They're bad guys, and Trump needs to beat them.
1: The president, Matt Towery, has a 100% record in this primary season in terms of endorsements, and that means for the Senate, that means for Congress and other positions. Bill Cassidy, incumbent, defeated Louisiana. Tom Massie, incumbent, Kentucky, defeated there. Last night, John Cornyn, incumbent, defeated in the great state of Texas. That's a pretty good track record. And what is the message that other elected officials should take out of that?
4: Well, I'll give you a specific message to the U.S. Senate and their leadership. Straighten up and get in line. They left Washington, D.C. in a tantrum because the president had added some additional fund to help those who'd been victims of lawfare. They used that as an excuse.
1: And by the way, Todd Blanche told me not a penny is going to President Trump, although they did release the tax returns illegally of every Trump family member and every Trump entity, but putting that aside.
4: Yeah, exactly. Put that aside. That's a small blip on the radar screen. What they were really doing was throwing a tantrum because Trump had endorsed Cornyn's opponent. What they need to wake up and understand is that the Republicans realize something they don't, and that is if the Democrats get into office, if they get the Senate, rule job number one will be nuke the filibuster. That will be number one. And the fact that the Republicans in the Senate say, well, we have certain Republicans who won't do it and they're not able to. Look, a leader of the Senate has all types of power. He can take people off committee chairmanships. He can make sure money doesn't go to certain states. We have Lisa Murkowski, who received a fortune from the RNC, money that should have gone to candidates who were on the verge of winning. She received money from the RNC last time to get reelected in Alaska. She won't lift a finger on this issue. She and every other Republican had better get in line, because the Republicans who vote, the people who are making these decisions, cannot stand the way they are operating.
1: You know, a lot of these people, John McLaughlin, forget it's a team sport. And when you're playing a team sport, that doesn't mean you always get the batting position that you'd like in the order or the position that you want to play. It's where the coach puts you. And if you're 80%, you know, in agreement with somebody, they're not your enemy, they're your friend. Reagan told us that. And it's frustrating to me that so many people, Republicans, we know what the Democrats will do. Everything Matt said, they will nuke the filibuster. They'll pack the courts. They'll make D.C. and Puerto Rico states. They'll do anything to maintain power. And they're not even being shy or trying to hide it.
5: Well, you know, we did the polling for the Trump Super PAC to beat Thomas Massie. And the reason we did was because when we needed a vote, when Donald Trump needed to vote with him to stop the Democrat tax increase and to vote for tax cuts, he wasn't there. When he needed them to vote to fund the wall, he wasn't there. He would bail out on key votes that we needed. And, you know, in the meantime, he'd been in Congress for 14 years. He had a following. When we first started polling, he was ahead in the polls. But Ed Gorin beat him by double digits because the voters were educated to the fact that he's been voting against not just Donald Trump, who's the leader of our movement, but voted against the majority of Republicans who sent Thomas Massie to Congress. And as Matt was talking about, with the Save America Act, Ken Paxton had said when they came out of the primary, if Cornyn gets it passed, he would drop out. The Save America Act requires proof of citizenship, voter ID, we'd have honest elections. It's one of Trump's top priorities. Last month when we polled it, 56% of all Americans said it's more important to pass the Save America Act. Only 28% said it's more important to save the filibuster. Americans want honest elections, and John Cornyn couldn't get it done. There's something about, and there's a gap. Our latest poll has Trump with a 48 job approval, 47 disapprove. And in the meantime, Republicans are only at 42% in generic ballot. Democrats are at 46. We were ahead last year. The Republicans in Washington are forgetting Trump's not on the ballot in November, but you need his voters to go win. And if the Republicans in Washington don't wake up and start passing more of the items we need, whether it's another reconciliation package with a pro-growth agenda, whether it's making sure that ICE can operate around the country to deport criminal illegal aliens, whether it's making sure that we have honest elections, if we don't get things done for the majority of Americans, they won't be there to vote for Republicans, and you will get a lunatic like Tallarico elected, who believes in six genders, that God is non-binary.
1: And you know what the six are? I have no idea.
5: Yeah, no, I don't.
1: Matt knows. Matt follows this stuff closely.
4: Matt has no clue.
1: All right, quick break. More with our pollsters, John McLaughlin, Matt Towery on the other side. Our toll-free number is 800-941-SEAN as we continue.
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4: From the KRMG 24-hour Fox News Center, I'm Kyle High with team coverage of our top stories. The Oklahoma Department of Transportation held a public meeting Tuesday night to discuss possible improvements to Highway 75.
5: ODOT is considering three different upgrade options to the stretch of Highway 75 from the Okmulgee County line to 151st Street, and the meeting allowed citizens to share their concerns. The proposals are about improving safety and traffic flow. ODOT's TJ Gerlach tells KRMG the meeting was well attended.
6: Everybody recognizes that this area, you know, the very south end of Tulsa County on Highway 75 is going to continue to develop most likely. You know, the counties, the city of Glenpool and ODA want to be ready for that.
5: The upgrades would replace current diamond interchanges with X ramps, which means drivers would get on and off the highway using one-way frontage roads on each side of the highway. Kirk McCracken, 102.3 KRMG, Tulsa's news and talk.
4: And the Tulsa Police Department helicopter tracked down a man accused of drunk driving and leading officers on a pursuit in East Tulsa. TPD said on Monday around 1 a.m., an officer saw a truck speeding while traveling southbound on South Garnett Road near East 35th Street. The officer activated his lights and sirens to catch up to the truck, which did not slow down. Officers called off the pursuit after speeds reached up to 90 miles per hour. The TPD helicopter then took over the chase and followed the driver, identified as 21-year-old Jose Martinez, until he came to a stop near East Independence Street and North 91st East Place. Martinez then exited his vehicle and tried to hide under a porch. The officers in the helicopter watched Martinez and directed officers on the ground to his location. Martinez was arrested and taken to the Tulsa County Jail on numerous charges. Tulsa's most accurate and dependable forecast is coming up next.
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10: Scattered showers and thunder continue this evening and tonight and redevelop tomorrow. 79 the high. Friday, 82. A little lower chance of rain and thunder, but still there. Saturday, another uptick in rain and thunder coverage and 82. Mid-80s Sunday and Monday and lingering showers and storms. I'm Chief Meteorologist James Adelot for Fox 23 and 102.3 KRMG Tulsa's News and Talk.
9: We have cloudy skies and 72 degrees here in Tulsa. I'm Kyle High, 102.3 KRMG, Tulsa's News and Talk.

0: this is our revenue plan, this would more than pay for our economic agenda. It would actually allow us to start Trump-proofing our city.
1: If it looks like we can get the votes in the U.S. Senate with Republican senators, then absolutely. We should waste no time in impeachment and removal proceedings.
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5: All right, news roundup and information overload hour. Here's our toll-free telephone number if you want to be a part of the program. It's 800-941-SEAN if you want to join us. The president had a very, very critical and important cabinet meeting today. I love the fact that he televises it. Then he took questions from the press, but a wide variety of issues from the economy to Cuba, to Venezuela, to Iran. I mean, it ran the gamut. I think it's important that everybody hear this. Let me play the actual meeting part, and then we'll get to some of the Q&A that he had with the legacy media mob that's coming up straight ahead as well. Let me play that first.
6: A few words to say to you that I think will be helpful. Last night was incredible. Not only Texas, but so many other places. The numbers were fantastic. And they've really been that way for a year. If you look, hundreds of people won, and almost nobody didn't win. So, but last night was very, very powerful. So I'm thrilled to welcome everyone to the 12th cabinet meeting of our administration. And we're doing something that no administration's ever done. We're always letting the press join us because we're very open and transparent. I like the word transparent, but we're more transparent than any administration in history. No, to the best of my knowledge, press has never been invited ever to a cabinet meeting for any reason at all. And it's an honor to have you. This team has achieved more than most other administrations achieve in 8 years. We took the most dangerous, unsafe, violent, and open border in the world. Anywhere in the world, there's no border like the border we had. And created the most secure border in the history of our country. We had no people, 12 months now, no people reported in the last 12 months came in illegally. Zero illegal aliens admitted to the United States in the last 12 months. And those charts are made by, you would say, politically unfriendly people. And the reason they don't come in is because nobody comes up, because they know that they're going to be turned away, and if they get in, they're going to be moved out right away. So it's been zero. You're the one that you do the reports. I'm actually surprised by the number, because I don't know how it can be zero, but they say it's zero for the last 12 months. In 2025, we achieved the largest drop in the murder rate ever recorded. So the murder rate was quite high, and we achieved the largest drop in the murder rate ever recorded, to the lowest level in 125 years. That's the year 1900. And that's despite the fact that many people came in from prisons and from very rough countries and from mental institutions and from lots of other places, drug dealers, others. They came in illegally during the Biden administration. We've gotten many of them out, but we still have some that we're looking for, quite a few that we're still looking for, but we've gotten over 11,888 murderers were allowed into our country. We've gotten a lot of them out. We've gotten some. We put them in jail. We don't even trust the country to send them because they'll come back in maybe. We put them in jail. 11,888 murders, more than half of which have committed more than one murder. That's what they allowed in. They can never be forgotten for the horrible things they've done to this country. Fentanyl coming across our border is now down by 61%. 61%. And coming in by water, by sea, by ocean, is down 97%. Can you imagine? Thanks to our Republican majorities in Congress, we passed the largest tax cuts in American history. All Democrats voted against the tax cuts, putting more money in Americans' pockets. This year, the typical family got tax refunds of nearly almost close to $5,000. The stock market has set 68 all-time record highs since the election. So 68 days, we hit all-time highs. We're right there now. And the average 401k, and that's despite the conflict. I don't go to war, I go to conflict. Despite the conflict with Venezuela, who no longer has a Navy, no longer has an Air Force, no longer has a lot of people that were leading the country into very bad places. Their leadership is gone. Their second-rung leadership is gone. We're dealing with their third, half of their third, because half of their third is gone, too. The average 401k is up almost $30,000 since I took office. So the Americans are benefiting working today. We have the most working, and we have 401ks at their all-time high. Highest they've ever been. And that goes along with the stock market, which is the highest it's ever been. Under my most favored nation agreements, this is something that I wish the media would talk about, because to me it's one of the biggest things ever to happen in our country. Certainly as to medical, anything having to do with medical. Because drug prices, we're delivering record-setting discounts on prescription drugs with price differences of 400, 500, and even 600% at the TrumpRx.gov. We recently added nearly 1,000 low-cost generics to the website. So we have drugs down 400, 500, 600%. Now you could say 80, 90, 70, 60, 50% if you want. There are two ways. Depends on the way you ask the question. But a pill that would sell in Germany or in, let's say, in London for $10, we're selling for here for $130. And I got the countries to all agree, otherwise they would have had to pay big tariffs. I didn't want to go into it, but I had some very interesting discussions. They said vehemently no, and then when I said, that's all right, we're going to charge you 50% tariff on everything you sell into America, they said, well, like we said, we'll say yes. And every single country agreed, and every drug company agreed. So we have most favored nations. So we were paying the highest drug prices in the world. Now we're paying the lowest drug prices in the world. So that pill that I talked about would go from $10 to $20. The world is bigger than the U.S. Hard to believe, but it's true. So it's not like you cut it in the middle. You just had to go up a little bit. But a little bit is a doubling of a price. So a little bit's a lot. So the pill would go from $10 to $20. And we'd go from $130 to $20. Think of that. So we would get, if you remember, some of you were at the news conference I had in my first term where I got the prices down 1/8 of a percent, 1/4, 1/8 of a percent my first term. And I was so proud of it because prices, drug prices hadn't come down in 28 years. And I was the first one to do it. But now I'm getting them down, not 1/8 of a percent. I'm getting them down 400, 500, 600. Or if you want to use it a different way, you could say 70%, 80%, 90%, 50%. Nobody's ever seen anything like it. And I got that through, well, everybody knew it was taking place. But we paid the highest prices anywhere in the world. Now we're paying the lowest prices anywhere in the world. And the press refuses to write about it. I think it's the biggest thing for healthcare. You know, so much of it is prescription drug prices and drug prices. And with them coming down, the healthcare is going to come down very substantially. We recently added nearly 1,000 low-cost generics too, as I said, and that's, you know, 1,000 drugs, and it's all on. And it's this was not given by me. This was given by Dr. Oz and Bobby, and I, you know, wasn't sure whether or not I loved the idea, but they said we want to use TrumpRx.gov is what it is, and it's the hottest site I think anywhere on the planet, from what I understand, Bobby, right? It's really great. People are calling up and they're buying drugs for a fraction, for literally a fraction of the price. And it should be the biggest story. And on that alone, we should win the midterms. On that alone, we should win the midterms. But the press doesn't talk about it. It's the biggest thing to happen in the drug industry ever, maybe. Ever. And the press doesn't even want to write stories about it. We made the largest ever investment in U.S. military, $1 trillion. And we're asking actually for $1.5 trillion for the coming year. And we have the strongest military anywhere in the world, as you know. You saw what we did with Venezuela. That worked out very quickly. And we're doing really equally as well with, but again, people don't want to write about it, with Iran. Iran is very much intent. They want very much to make a deal. So far, they haven't gotten there. We're not satisfied with it, but now we will be. We will be either that or we'll have to just finish the job. But their Navy is gone, as I've said 1,000 times. Their Navy is gone. Their Air Force is gone. Everything's gone, and they're negotiating on fumes. But we'll see what happens. Maybe we have to go back and finish it. Maybe we don't. Right now, I mean, you can speak to Steve Witkoff and Jared. They're doing a good job. But right now, I think it looks like they want to just make a deal. They want to. I don't think they have a choice. They're just going back to the internet because they're getting clobbered. Their economy is in free fall. They have 250% inflation. Their money has no value. Their whole economic system is broken down. They thought they were going to outweigh me. You know, we'll outweigh him. He's got the midterms. I don't care about the midterms. Look what happened last night. That was the prelude to the midterms. People understand it. They know that, very simple, Iran cannot have a nuclear weapon. I'm doing that for the world. I'm not doing it just for us. And we've had great support from other nations, by the way. We don't need it at all, but we've had great support from other nations. The problem is you always get the support when you don't need it. When you need it, you don't get the support. With Operation Epic Fury, our warriors are ensuring that the world's number one state sponsor of terror never obtains a nuclear weapon, and they won't. Another man doing a fantastic job, I think we all agree, is Marco. You're all over the place, right? I watched you last night in three different locations. So tell us about Iran.
7: Well, first of all, the bottom line is Iran's never going to have a nuclear weapon. And if recent events have done anything, is just remind us once again that they are the world's leading sponsor of terrorism. And they can never have a nuclear weapon. Now, the president's preference, Mr. President, your preference has told us repeatedly, as always, to negotiate these things and to figure out if you can have agreements. Diplomacy is always the first option. And we continue to work on that. Your envoys, Mr. Witkoff and Kushner and others, the vice president, who've been very involved. And if there's an agreement to be made, we want that to be made. I think there's been some progress and some interest. And we'll see over the next few hours and days whether progress could be made. I just want to remind everybody, Mr. President, you know this well, you have other options available to you if that doesn't work. But the bottom line is that we prefer the negotiated diplomatic route, and we're going to give it every chance to succeed. I know you're giving it every chance to succeed, Mr. President. But here's the bottom line, because I keep getting asked, what is this all about? It's very simple. Iran and these people in charge of Iran can never have a nuclear weapon, and they will never have a nuclear weapon, and they most certainly will not have one as long as you're president of the United States. On that point, it's very clear. Just two quick things I want to touch upon. One, you touched upon the border and security. Part of securing our border is dealing with the people that are in this country unlawfully, many of whom do not want to go back to the country that they originally came from for a variety of reasons. Either we can't send them there or some judge ties us up. And one of the key things we have achieved is now 20 countries have signed third country national agreements, meaning these are safe countries where individuals who refuse to go back to their country of origin can be sent to that country instead. We've gotten 20 countries now around the world who have signed agreements that allow us to deport people to those places. What often happens when you go to the person who's here unlawfully and say, we're going to send you to this third country, is all of a sudden they decide they'd rather go back to their home country instead. So it gives the ability to enforce our laws, and we work very closely with the Department of Homeland Security on that front. Something else that I know is concerning people, because it's on the news, is Ebola. Our number one obligation, you know, we're involved in foreign policy, but even our foreign policy, the number one priority of our foreign policy is to protect the American people. We cannot and will not allow any cases of Ebola to enter the United States. And so the State Department and other agencies represented here, the Centers for Disease Control, HHS, others are working very, very hard to contain this crisis to the countries where it's currently located, particularly the Democratic Republic of the Congo. And so we've surged assistance to make sure that is being contained there. And obviously, multiple agencies involved here are also very involved in tracking people just to make sure that nobody comes into this country that has Ebola and creates a problem for us. And we feel like we've got good efforts in place to do that. And Americans should feel assured that the president and his administration is doing everything we can to protect them on that front. My last point, you said I was all over the place. One of the places I stopped in last night was to initial the Trump Route for Prosperity in Armenia. This is a key linchpin of the peace deal that you were able to achieve between Armenia and Azerbaijan. And in addition to that, we also signed a critical minerals MOU with them and a strategic engagement one as well. So just a reminder of another war you helped settle, Mr. President. But from that has now we are seeing the emergence of a great new relationship with Armenia that really had grown stagnant for a very long period of time. So we're doing well on that front as well. Thank you.
6: And could I just ask you, Cuba and Venezuela, what's going on there?
7: Well, interesting. On Venezuela, that process continues, that three-phase process, you know, of stabilization, recovery, and transition. I would just say, just since January 3rd of this year, okay, and I think this number's right, and Chris or Doug can correct me on this, but I think over 10 million barrels of Venezuelan oil have been delivered to the United States since the 3rd of January. That industry is being professionalized for the first time ever. It's going to the benefit of the Venezuelan people. They are selling oil in the market at market rates. The money's going to an account in the United States, controlled and monitored by Treasury, audited by KPMG, and it's for the first time ever the money's not being stolen. It's going to the benefit of the Venezuelan people. Cuba's in a lot of trouble, because unfortunately for them, it's run by a bunch of incompetent communists. And being communist is bad. Being an incompetent communist is like the worst. And but the country's been taken over by this company called Gaesa that basically controls 70% of the economy. None of the money in that company goes to help the Cuban people. None of it. So we'll be talking to that. We'll be working on it. You know, we want something good for the Cuban people. And hopefully there'll be a good outcome there for them. There needs to be. It's 90 miles from our shores. And having a failed state 90 miles from our shores is a threat to the national security of the United States.
5: Quick break. Right back. More on the other side. The president and his cabinet straight ahead as we continue.
3: Bad for America. 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

0: 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All right, quick break. More with President Trump, his cabinet meeting from earlier today, and the Q&A with the legacy media mob. We'll play some of that coming up. 800-941-SHAWN is our number.
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2: From the KRMG 24-hour Fox News Center, I'm Kyle High with team coverage of our top stories. The Bixby City manager has been suspended after being arrested for driving while intoxicated.
3: KRMG and Fox 23 have confirmed Bixby City manager Joey Weedle was taken into custody on a DUI complaint in Wagner County. Jail records show Weedle was booked into jail around 1 Tuesday morning and was in jail for about 13 hours. In a social media post, the city said Weedle has been suspended and Police Chief Todd Blish will step in and serve as interim city manager. City officials say they will continue to monitor the situation and provide updates as appropriate. Joey Weedle has served as Bixby City Manager since October of 2024. Crystal Kelly, 102.3 KRMG, Tulsa's News and Talk.
2: Inola City Councilors heard public comments Tuesday night on the creation of a new committee surrounding industrial development in the town. This comes after concerns about Oklahoma Primary Aluminum's proposed $4 billion aluminum smelter at the port of Inola, inspiring residents to create the Eye Care Committee.
4: That this is a good step forward for the town and for the folks that have a voice, and I really hope that we'll make an impact and, you know, protect our community as we go forward.
2: Eye Care was created by the Stop the Inola Smelter Group as a way to get solutions to the community's concerns about the smelter before the city council. Ultimately, the city council voted to table the decision, but said the proposal will return to the agenda at the next city council meeting. In the meantime, residents who live in the Inola School District could submit resumes to the council if they are interested in serving on the committee. And drivers in South Tulsa are in for a major inconvenience as another road work project begins.
5: Parts of 91st Street near Jenks East Intermediate School are now closed between Harvard and Yale. According to Tulsa City Councilman Phil Lakin, east and westbound traffic will be completely shut down in the area, and motorists will not be able to travel through the corridor while construction work is underway. Access to nearby businesses, the cemetery, and chapel will remain open during the closure. Officials say the roadway is expected to reopen before the start of the next school year. Mark Conroe, 102.3 KRMG, Tulsa's News and Talk.
2: Tulsa's most accurate and dependable forecast is coming up next.
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13: 102.3 KRMG has Tulsa's most accurate and dependable forecast with Fox 23 and KRMG Chief Meteorologist James Adelon.
14: Still looking at scattered showers and thunder, not only this evening, but redeveloping again tomorrow too. 79. Tomorrow's high. Friday, still some lingering showers and storms, 82, but another increase in coverage of rain and thunder Saturday, 82 the high. Mid-80s Sunday and Monday, more scattered storms. I'm Chief Meteorologist James Adelon for Fox 23 and 102.3 KRMG Tulsa's News and Talk.
13: At 8:36, we have cloudy skies and 69 degrees here in Tulsa. I'm Kyle High, 102.3 KRMG, Tulsa's News and Talk.

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1: All right, 25 now till the top of the hour. 800-941-SEAN, our number if you want to be a part of the program. Born on America's Darkest Day, 9/11/01. This is the 25th anniversary year, in case you're not counting, the Tunnel to Towers Foundation. They have been helping American heroes ever since, and that's heroes like FDI Lieutenant Edward J. McDonough, Jr. Now, he was a Marine Corps vet, a lifelong public servant. He was on the front lines of Ground Zero, cleaning debris, serving his city, his country, with courage and dedication. Now, he rose through the FDNY ranks, ultimately becoming a lieutenant, inspiring those around him with his leadership, his humor, and his sacrifice and service. Now, sadly, 9/11-related illness is very real, and he battled 9/11-related cancer for more than 3 years before leaving behind, sadly, tragically, his loving wife and 5 children. Now, this 25th anniversary year of 9/11, we continue to see the toll that day is still taking on heroes and their families. Now, Tunnel to Towers, because of your generosity, was able to honor Edward by paying the McDonough family mortgage. And there are so many other hero families that we can help as well. Your donation makes that possible, and you're bringing stability to those that gave everything in service to their country and our communities. Anyway, whether you have a car to donate or land to donate or $11 a month you can donate or maybe one big donation, whatever you can do, please go to their website, the letter T, the number 2, the letter T.org. That's the letter T, the number 2, the letter T.org for the Tunnel to Towers Foundation. So after the president began and held this cabinet meeting, which I love is so transparent and public and on TV, then the president took questions from the mob, legacy media mob. Let's go to some of that Q&A.
2: Any questions?
3: Iran wants control of the Strait of Hormuz. Would you accept a short-term deal that allows Iran and Oman to control the Strait? And would they have to open it immediately, or would you be open to that happening over a period of time?
2: No, the Strait's going to be open to everybody.
3: And who would control
2: it? It's international waters. Nobody's going to control it. We're going to watch over it. We'll watch over it, but nobody's going to control it. That's part of the negotiation that we have. They would like to control it. Nobody's going to control it. It's international waters, and Oman will behave just like everybody else, and we'll have to blow them up. They understand that. They'll be fine.
4: Mr. President, thank you. How much economic pressure do you feel to get the Strait of Hormuz open?
2: Well, you have to understand, the United States has so much oil that we are an exporter of oil. So we have plenty of oil. We're very lucky. We're blessed with the greatest piece of land in the world from that standpoint. And we have more than anybody else. And now when you add Venezuela to it, we have, I think, 64% of the world's oil. And we're getting along very well with Venezuela, by the way. It's being run really beautifully. The big companies are moving in. It's going to be amazing because it's also, like us, they're very blessed in that sense. But we have natural energy that no other country has. We have more than anybody else. So it's really a world problem because most of the world doesn't have that. And we're making it available. During the closing, I don't know if you've seen some of the satellite pictures, boats, hundreds of boats lined up. It looks like I used to say the Long Island Expressway. They're lined up, and they're coming to Texas, Louisiana. They're coming to Alaska to fill up their boat, their big boat. Some of them are really big, you know, 2 billion gallons. Even bigger than that now they make them. They make them up to 4, Chris, I hear. Now they make them up to 4. The 4 are now the big ones. Used to be the ones. Now it's 4 million barrels of, think of that, 4 million barrels of oil in one boat. But they're lined up, and they're right now heading to Texas, and they've already filled up and they've gone back.
4: The American
2: in addition
4: people,
2: to that, you have a lot of boats, you have about 1,500 boats in the Strait wanting to get out, and at the right time we'll release them.
4: But the American people, sir, are seeing higher gas prices.
2: Yeah,
4: that's come down a little bit, but it's still $4.45 a gallon.
2: It'll come down a lot. It'll come down to where it was before. We had it, when I was in Iowa, we had, driving by and we saw gas stations, $1.90 a gallon, $1.85, $1.87 were the three that we saw. We had it down in some places below. Now, we can't help but California, where they charge so much tax that, you know, you lower it and they charge tax. They've got to straighten the act out in California. But we had oil, we had gasoline down to a very low number. I think we'll be hitting that number shortly after that whole excursion ends.
3: Does that give you more urgency?
2: But regardless of anything, as Marco said, better than anybody can say it, you can't let them have a nuclear weapon. They would use it instantly. They wouldn't think about it. They would use it instantly. I've gotten to know them. They would use it instantly.
3: Does that give you more urgency, Mr. President? You've said that you're in no rush to make a deal, but with gas prices that are still high across the country, people are paying more for travel. Does that give you more urgency to make a deal? Why doesn't it?
2: Well, I'll tell you, the primary urgency, I said this, it wasn't covered properly, but the primary urgency is that we can't let Iran have a nuclear weapon. But at the same time, we have a tremendous amount of oil, gas, coal. We have tremendous amounts of energy. We're blessed with something very special. Those prices are going to come down. They're going to come down fast. I think that you'll see, actually, Todd, I think you're going to see a lower prices that we had even before we did this. Now, I knew there'd be an increase. I said, we have a choice. We don't have to do anything. And in 2 years or 1 year or 2 months, because Iran would have had if we didn't hit them with the B-2 bombers, Iran would have had a nuclear weapon within 2 weeks from that date, because they were ready to go. And if they had a nuclear weapon, it would have been used already. It also would have been used had I not terminated the Obama deal, the Iran nuclear deal, as we call it. That was in my first term. Had I not terminated that, they would have had a nuclear weapon a long time ago. I would say it was a guarantee that it would have been used. And it would have blown up Israel. It would have blown up the entire Middle East. And that's never going to happen. Yeah,
3: on Iran, would you be comfortable with Russia or China taking their stockpile of highly enriched uranium, and have they offered to do
2: no,
3: that?
2: No, I wouldn't be comfortable. That would not make me comfortable.
5: Is the U.S. considering easing sanctions on Iran to allow Iran to sell its crude to market?
2: No, we're not talking about any easing of sanctions or giving money. No sanctions, no money, no nothing. We have control of money that they claim is theirs. We'll keep control of that money. When they behave properly and when they do what's right, we'll let them have their money. But right now, we're not doing that, and it's one thing is not contingent on the other.
3: Mr. President, on the shooting last weekend, it came barely a month after the third assassination attempt against you during the White House Correspondents' Dinner. What was your reaction when you first heard about the latest shooting, and what gives you the courage to really keep doing your job effectively without thinking about these threats every day?
2: Well, I can't think about it, because if I thought about it a lot, you know, I wouldn't be a very good president. I wouldn't be here, probably. I'd be up in some room with a locked door and say, just leave me alone. That's all I can do. I think about it. It says something that it's a sad part of life. It's a dangerous business. What I'm doing is a dangerous business. And they say, and look, we have been maybe the most consequential, but we certainly have been one of the most consequential. This group has been a very consequential administration. And they say if you're not consequential, you don't have so much problem. If you are consequential, you do. So you have to look at that. But it's a shame. It's a very sad fact of life. Look, anybody in office, not only in this country, in other countries too, but when you are a consequential president, your life is in great danger. I knew that.
4: Mr. Yeah. President, how would you characterize the current state of the talks with Iran? I guess if it were a football field, what yard line would you be on?
2: Well, I think we're doing very well. They are starting to give us the things that they have to give us. And if they do, that's great. And if they won't, then the man on my left is going to finish them off.
4: Is there a time frame in your mind?
2: What?
4: Is there a time frame in your mind for...
2: I mean, it happens quickly. The problem is every time I mention a time frame, for instance, I see... You know, we've been doing this for a few months. Vietnam lasted 19 years. Korea lasted 8 years. Afghanistan lasted many years. They were all many, many years, and we're into it for a few months, and I read about you people like you. What's taking so long? But we're in it. You know, we lost between two big wars, Venezuela and Iran. We lost 13 souls, 13 great people. Met the parents, great people. And it's a terrible thing, but 13. If you look at the war casualties and the deaths and wars from Vietnam and all that, they lost hundreds of thousands of people in numerous of these wars. We're very cognizant of that. We want to lose very few. We want very few to be injured. We're very careful. But war is war. War is dangerous. But we've lost 13. So the Democrats took an ad putting in the 13 people that were lost. And when you look at hundreds of thousands of people that were lost in the Middle East, Iraq, all the different wars we were in, we have done an amazing job. With that being said, I hate to lose 13. I hate to lose one. But we've been very capable. I mean, when you think of it, we took over Venezuela in one day. We have done a similar job, but we said, well, give them a little chance at the request of somebody that we greatly respect from Pakistan, the field marshal and the prime minister. They've been great. They asked us, would we pause the war for a little while because they'd like to think, so we'll do that. But we had them beat. You know, no better now. We could close that out very quickly. If we can do it in a different way, that'd be good. If we get everything we want. But we could close that out very, very quickly. And we may have to. I don't think so, but we may have to.
4: Mr. President, I'll ask you about the World Cup, if I could. Yeah. The U.S. spent a lot of money getting the World Cup here and increasing the infrastructure. Does the economic benefit outweigh the cost?
2: No, the World Cup is great. It's the most successful they've ever had, ticket-wise. It's They've never had anything that sold so quickly. It's amazing because it's the United States.
4: What are the economic benefits?
2: I call it soccer. You know, it's just easier to do because we have football and they have two footballs, right? They call it football. But most people never thought they'd see anything like that. The World Cup, it's turned out to be the most successful World Cup from the standpoint of what's happening than they've ever had. Yeah.
6: How long have you been?
7: Thank you so much. Robin Ortiz with Turning Point USA. I have one question for you and one question for Vice President J.D. Vance on fraud. What's your message to the New Jersey leaders pushing back against ICE operations at Delaney Hall?
2: About ICE?
7: Yes.
2: Or about NICE, as I call it, NICE? The NICE facility.
7: Yeah.
2: I'd love to change the name, call it NICE. They do a great job. And it's all paid for protesters. You know, you can see by the signs. The signs are all made by the same beautiful factory. It's a printing plant. In fact, I'm thinking about using it. They do such a nice job. These aren't protesters. These people are fake. They're all paid for. And I will tell you, Tom Holman and that whole group, and now Mark Wayne is so incredible. Mark Wayne, do you want to just respond to that? We run the finest facilities anywhere in the world of their type. But we have some horrible killers. We have killers. We have guys that have murdered numerous people in there. And these are the people they're trying to protect. There's nobody that runs a facility like we do.
6: Do you accept an agreement with Iran that just calls for further talks on the uranium?
2: Or no.
6: The only option you
2: No, the basics. No,
6: for...
2: I would for some of it, you know, because it's a memorandum of understanding for speed. And one of the things that will happen is the strait will open immediately. Immediately. But it's got to be perfect. I'm not going to do this. I didn't do this to get a crummy agreement. The worst agreement ever signed was by Barack Hussein Obama. What a horrible agreement that was. It was a setback for this country, for the whole world. The Middle East would have blown itself up. No. And we'd like to have the countries we were talking about, Saudi Arabia, UAE, Qatar, and the others. We'd like to have them immediately join the, and Steve Witkoff is working on that with Jared and some others, but would like to have them join the Abraham Accords. It'll be historic if they do it. And we would, I think they owe that to us, to be honest. I think, because that really would be a tremendous sign. And I think those countries owe it to us.
6: Have any
2: indications
6: that
2: you will get them to sign?
8: No, we're definitely pushing it.
2: I'm not sure we should make the deal if they don't sign. You want to know the truth? If they don't sign to join the Abraham Accords, I don't know that we have countries in there already. UAE, great, great countries, bold countries. And it's turned out to be so good, so effective. And so we're, you know, requesting strongly that they join. It'll be great. It'll be great for Saudi Arabia. It'll be great for Qatar and Kuwait, the whole group.
6: So the Iran deal might be contingent on more countries joining.
2: I don't know. I don't want to say that. I'm not going to give you know, what's contingent, what's not. I can say that we can make a good deal right now, but maybe not a great deal. And if it's not a great deal, we're not making it. So, because we can make a great deal with this guy right here. And but it's, you know, it's a lot nastier. Probably wouldn't go as quickly. We wouldn't be talking about as quickly, but it would be foolproof. But I think we're doing very well, Steve. I think we're doing pretty well in terms of the negotiation, but we'll see. If it's not going to be a real deal, because Obama had that horrible JCPOA, whatever it was the worst deal. It was a path for Iran to have a nuclear weapon very quickly. Years ago, they would have had a nuclear weapon. We might not be here talking about it right now. They would have had a nuclear weapon. And frankly, Obama picked the wrong country. He should have picked another country. I won't tell you what it was. But he picked the wrong country when he picked Iran. But we have things understood now with Iran. It's been nasty. They've lost their leaders. They've lost. And it really is regime change. You know, we didn't set out for regime change. But by the fact that we're dealing with a totally different group of people than we were at the beginning. And frankly, I find them to be much more reasonable. I actually find them to be smarter. But I find them to be much more reasonable. This is regime change. One regime is gone, another regime is gone. We're dealing with the third, pieces of it, because some of them are gone too. And I find them, I think, how can you have a stronger regime change than that?
1: All right, that was the president taking questions from the legacy media mob during the cabinet meeting from earlier today. Now, listen, you hear about all the news out of Israel. It is a very desperate, dire time. They're fighting for their very survival. You see the conflict now is heating up with Lebanon. You saw the cluster bombs being dropped in densely populated areas and cities like Tel Aviv and elsewhere. Well, that means the need for humanitarian assistance continues, and that's where the International Fellowship of Christians and Jews comes in. They've been on the ground and remain on the ground, providing all of that assistance. That's food, water, medicine, shelter. They even have their mobile medical clinics that they send around to the elderly that can't get outside. They're doing it all, but they can't do any of it without your help. And they're asking for your help. They're asking for your prayers. Whatever you can do to stand with Israel as they fight for their very survival, now is the time. Go to their website. It's prayifcj.org. You can submit a prayer. You can submit a donation. You can do both. That's prayifcj.org.
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right, that's going to wrap things up for today. Hannity tonight, 9 Eastern, on the Fox News Channel. Ken Paxton on his big win in Texas over incumbent John Cornyn. We'll look at the latest poll numbers with Matt Towery, Charlie Hurt. Also, Stephen Miller tonight. Lindsey Graham thinks there's a possibility that all of these Arab countries will join in the Abraham Accords, that this is unprecedented. John Solomon, who we just spoke to, along with Greg Jarrett. We'll see you tonight, back here tomorrow. Thank you for making this show possible.

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3: From the KRMG 24-hour Fox News Center, I'm Kyle High with team coverage of our top stories. Seven propositions in the BA Go Bond package passed in April, but Proposition 8 did not. In this week's BA breakdown, Broken Arrow City Manager Michael Spurgeon talked about how the city plans to fund improvements to the city's sports facilities.
4: We're going to have a meeting this summer between the sports organizations and start talking about how we can move forward. And I would love to take something back to the council for their consideration. As far as anything being done right now, the type of money that is needed, you know, the lighting, for example, at Arrowhead Park to replace that lighting is like $2.2 million.
3: Spurgeon says right now there are not enough funds to make any major improvements to city sports facilities, and the city will be looking for other opportunities to fund the upgrades. The city plans on sending out a survey to find out why voters said no to Proposition 8. Tulsa native and pro footballer Josh Jacobs is denying allegations after being arrested on multiple charges in Wisconsin.
5: According to reports, the Green Bay Packers running back faces five criminal charges, including felony strangulation and suffocation, following a weekend disturbance investigation. Jacobs was booked Tuesday into the Brown County Jail. Jacobs' attorneys released a statement saying he, quote, vehemently denies the allegations and called for fairness while the investigation continues. Jacobs, a former standout at McLean High School, rushed for more than 900 yards and scored 13 touchdowns for the Packers last season. Mark Conroe, 102.3 KRMG, Tulsa's news and talk.
3: And Owosso residents are invited to help shape the future of parks, recreation, and cultural programs during an upcoming community open house.
6: The event will take place Monday, June 1st from 6 until 7:30 p.m. at the new Public Works facility. City officials say the meeting is designed to gather public input and encourage conversation about the future of recreation and culture in Owosso. Organizers say community feedback will help guide future planning and development efforts across the city. Crystal Kelly, 102.3 KRMG, Tulsa's News and Talk.
3: Tulsa's most accurate and dependable forecast is coming up next.
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0: The Markley Van Camp and Robbins Show. Jamie Markley, David Van Camp, Scott Robbins. 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
1: One, two, three, four, five.
2: Elena Fernandez, this is the exiled daughter of the late Cuban dictator Fidel Castro, was asked on News Nation if former Canadian Prime Minister Justin Trudeau is her brother. She responded, quote, "The only thing I can say is that his mother used to visit the country very often."
3: Whoa.
4: Dude, he's said totally, it for a long time.
2: He is totally Fidel Castro's son. You look at young pictures of Fidel, mm-hmm. and it's an amazing similarity between the two men.
3: That is undeniable.
2: Yeah. Number four, leading New Jersey Democrat congressional candidate Adam Homowy volunteered with this group in Bosnia called the Benevolence International Foundation. Well, it got closed down. You know why? Because it was an Al-Qaeda front.
4: And again, the name of it is what?
2: It is the Benevolence International Foundation.
4: It's always a great name, isn't
3: Dude,
4: it?
3: That's just it.
2: And he had volunteered with them for some time in Bosnia, and well, again, this is a leading Democrat congressional candidate.
3: Yep.
2: Who was working for Al-Qaeda.
3: Right. Yep.
2: What the hell is going on right now?
4: Shouldn't even be surprised at this point.
3: No. It's the human fund from Seinfeld.
2: Yeah,
4: pretty much.
2: Yeah, except more 9/11-y. I mean, it's just crazy. Number three, Texas Attorney General Ken Paxton won the U.S. Senate primary over incumbent Senator John Cornyn. Paxton will face off against that weird little guy, Democrat James Tallarico. Number two, Vice President J.D. Vance gave an update on the fraud task force that he's heading up. In just 2 months, they found $22 billion in fraudulent small business loans, another $6 billion in possible fraudulent government contracts, and $60 million in student aid that was sent to fraudsters instead of young people trying to get a college education. And then number one, this is mainly just for Scott. Some relief at the pump. The national average for gas has dropped about 10 cents a gallon in the last week. Wholesale prices dropping even more than that. It does look like the costs overall are going to start falling fairly soon.
3: What's the reason for that?
2: I think it's because the oil companies are not as jittery anymore as they are, or as they were at the outset of the Iran war.
3: Yeah. I did notice that. I mean, it was down. It's down like 10 cents from where it was, you know, a couple of weeks ago.
5: And that's a good thing, because you lost another $5.
3: Why did I lose $5 on that? What did I bet on?
5: You didn't bet on that. You bet on the Spurs to beat the Thunder on the road last night.
3: No.
5: So now you're at 95. And David's at 95, and David owes you 25. That's the update.
3: How do you escape this all the time?
5: Escape what?
3: Owing money. You never lose.
4: That was such an easy bet. And it's not that I didn't want the Spurs to win. I mean, I like both teams. You know what I'm saying?
3: Mm-hmm.
4: But, I mean, the Thunder were heavy favorites at home, and you didn't think twice about, yeah, I'll take it.
3: They just were so convincing.
4: I know. I understand.
3: Dang.
4: You sometimes bet on emotion. I almost did a wellness check last night after the game, because not only did that game not go the way you wanted, the Cubs have lost 10 in a row.
3: On the Royals suck. I mean, it's been bad. The sports season has been terrible.
4: But, I mean, you were flying high there with the Cubs. They won how many in a row, and then they
3: won 10 in a row, and then they lost 10 in a row.
4: I know. They'll be all right, man.
2: Feast or famine, you know?
3: It's a flat team.
4: I understand.
3: Gosh dang.
4: But I know I could just hear you. It's like there's a track in my head.
1: Gosh dang it.
4: Just on and on at your house. Oh. This is the Markley, Van Camp, and Robin Joe. Yeah. It's all I hear. My son said, man, Cubs lost again. And I hear in my head,
1: gosh dang it.
4: That's all. It's like the Robin soundboard.
3: Oh, yeah.
1: Flipping unbelievable.
4: You know, whatever it might be. Oh, gosh.
3: Oh, man.
4: Okay. Biggest story of the day, David?
2: The basketball is unwatchable because of all of the flopping that's going on.
3: There was a lot of that going on.
4: Yeah. A lot of people online complaining about that.
2: I'm not an NBA fan. I've just seen a lot of the highlights, and it's like, how can you watch that product, man?
4: There are a lot of people that are feeling that way. And I think numbers are down. But anyway, we got to get to that clip of the protester, what they said to the Fox News reporter. You got to hear this. And around a What's Your Story is coming right up.

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1: From the KRMG 24-hour Fox News Center, I'm Kyle High with team coverage of our top stories. The Oklahoma Department of Transportation held a public meeting Tuesday night to discuss possible improvements to Highway 75.
2: ODOT is considering three different upgrade options to the stretch of Highway 75 from the Okmulgee County line to 151st Street, and the meeting allowed citizens to share their concerns. The proposals are about improving safety and traffic flow. ODOT's TJ Gerlach tells KRMG the meeting was well attended.
3: Everybody recognizes that this area, you know, the very south end of Tulsa County on Highway 75 is going to continue to develop most likely. You know, the counties, the city of Glenpool and ODOT want to be ready for that.
2: The upgrades would replace current diamond interchanges with X ramps, which means drivers would get on and off the highway using one-way frontage roads on each side of the highway. Kirk McCracken, 1023 KRMG, Tulsa's News and Talk.
1: And the Tulsa Police Department helicopter tracked down a man accused of drunk driving and leading officers on a pursuit in East Tulsa. TPD said on Monday around 1 a.m., an officer saw a truck speeding while traveling southbound on South Garnett Road near East 35th Street. The officer activated his lights and sirens to catch up to the truck, which did not slow down. Officers called off the pursuit after speeds reached up to 90 miles per hour. The TPD helicopter then took over the chase and followed the driver, identified as 21-year-old Jose Martinez, until he came to a stop near East Independence Street and North 91st East Place. Martinez then exited his vehicle and tried to hide under a porch. The officers in the helicopter watched Martinez and directed officers on the ground to his location. Martinez was arrested and taken to the Tulsa County Jail on numerous charges. Tulsa's most accurate and dependable forecast is coming up next.
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1: 1023 KRMG has Tulsa's most accurate and dependable forecast with Fox 23 and KRMG Chief Meteorologist James Adelot.
8: Scattered showers and thunder continue this evening and tonight and redevelop tomorrow. 79 the high. Friday, 82. A little lower chance of rain and thunder, but still there. Saturday, another uptick in rain and thunder coverage and 82. Mid-80s Sunday and Monday and lingering showers and storms. I'm Chief Meteorologist James Adelot for Fox 23 and 1023 KRMG Tulsa's News and Talk.
1: At 9:34. We have cloudy skies and 69 degrees in Tulsa. I'm Kyle High, 1023 KRMG, Tulsa's News and Talk.

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17: Well, he knows this is a liability. Texas State Representative and Democrat Senate candidate James Tallarico responding to CBS to the attacks over his past remark that, well, God is non-binary. And he says, well, some of my previous statements have missed the mark. There are some statements that I've certainly regretted. But Ken Paxton is intentionally clipping my cringy comments to distract from his career of corruption. It's trying to whitewash that whole thing.
2: Good luck with that. Yeah. All right. We got to get to Nimrod. Here we go.
19: When the going gets tough.
20: Damn it, this is too hard.
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22: I love the poorly educated.
2: All right. Nimrod's in the News. We go to Wisconsin, where the Department of Transportation is reminding drivers that barrier and closure signs are typically in place for good reason. After a driver decided to physically remove a road closed barrier, that's I-41, 894, US 45, and National Avenue interchange in the city just outside Milwaukee, West Allis. And dude, here's the picture of the truck. Wet cement.
18: Oh, God.
17: No.
2: Up to half. Dude, it's like almost sunk in it.
18: Oh, man.
2: That's why it says road closed, dummy. And that's Nimrod's in the News.
23: This is an important notice to all U.S. taxpayers. The IRS is giving away billions of dollars in tax savings through a federal program called the Fresh Start Initiative to aid delinquent taxpayers. This initiative was established for anyone facing financial hardship and unable to pay their back taxes.

0: 49.
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5: From the KRMG 24-hour Fox News Center, I'm Kyle High with team coverage of our top stories. The Bixby City manager has been suspended after being arrested for driving while intoxicated.
6: KRMG and Fox 23 have confirmed Bixby City manager Joey Weedle was taken into custody on a DUI complaint in Wagner County. Jail records show Weedle was booked into jail around 1 Tuesday morning and was in jail for about 13 hours. In a social media post, the city said Weedle has been suspended and Police Chief Todd Blish will step in and serve as interim city manager. City officials say they will continue to monitor the situation and provide updates as appropriate. Joey Weedle has served as Bixby City Manager since October of 2024. Crystal Kelly, 102.3 KRMG, Tulsa's News and Talk.
5: Inola City Councilors heard public comments Tuesday night on the creation of a new committee surrounding industrial development in the town. This comes after concerns about Oklahoma Primary Aluminum's proposed $4 billion aluminum smelter at the port of Inola, inspiring residents to create the Eye Care Committee.
7: That this is a good step forward for the town and for the folks that have a voice, and I really hope that we'll make an impact and, you know, protect our community as we go forward.
5: Eye Care was created by the Stop the Inola Smelter Group as a way to get solutions to the community's concerns about the smelter before the city council. Ultimately, the city council voted to table the decision, but said the proposal will return to the agenda at the next city council meeting. In the meantime, residents who live in the Inola School District could submit resumes to the council if they are interested in serving on the committee. And drivers in South Tulsa are in for a major inconvenience as another road work project begins.
8: Parts of 91st Street near Jinks East Intermediate School are now closed between Harvard and Yale. According to Tulsa City Councilman Phil Lakin, east and westbound traffic will be completely shut down in the area, and motorists will not be able to travel through the corridor while construction work is underway. Access to nearby businesses, the cemetery, and chapel will remain open during the closure. Officials say the roadway is expected to reopen before the start of the next school year. Mark Conroe, 102.3 KRMG, Tulsa's News and Talk.
5: Tulsa's most accurate and dependable forecast is coming up next.
9: Still looking at scattered showers and thunder, not only this evening, but redeveloping again tomorrow, too. 79. Tomorrow's high. Friday, still some lingering showers and storms, 82, but another increase in coverage of rain and thunder Saturday, 82 the high. Mid-80s Sunday and Monday, more scattered storms. I'm Chief Meteorologist James Adelot for Fox 23 and 102.3 KRMG, Tulsa's News and Talk.
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11: 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I could feel the difference the way I got out of bed. I could feel the difference throughout the day. I could feel the difference while I was playing golf.
12: Let's rewind. That's an elated QC Kinetics patient, David Smoke, a very active TV and radio sports personality who loves to run and golf.
11: I started to notice some aches and pains, an aching, throbbing pain in my right hip. I didn't want to get cut on. I've had MRIs, and it showed no structural damage. I've tried the steroid injections, and that just seemed like it kicked the can down the road.
12: It It's that endless cycle that leaves you continually fighting

0: The Markley, Van Camp, and Robbins Show. Jamie Markley, David Van Camp, Scott Robbins. And the five stories we're watching today.
1: One, two, three, four, five.
2: Okay, the number five story. The World Health Organization says it's playing catch-up with Ebola, as authorities are warning the epidemic could spread beyond Central Africa.
1: Ebola.
2: There you go.
0: They're catching up, you say. Yeah. We have one job.
2: Yes. Number
3: Pretty
2: four.
3: Catch up on it.
2: Leading New Jersey Democrat congressional candidate, a guy named Adam Homoway, is facing scrutiny, they say, because he volunteered with an Al-Qaeda-type group in Bosnia. And the group that was a front for Al-Qaeda was called Benevolence International Foundation.
3: Here's another one.
2: Yes.
0: Yes. Well, you can't say it's Al-Qaeda.
2: Right.
3: No.
2: That raises all sorts of red flags.
0: Yes.
3: Just create these
0: Al-Qaeda
3: names.
0: Al-Qaeda for kids.
3: These very Disney-type names.
0: Yeah.
2: They're rebranding. It's called Al-Qaeda.
0: There you go.
2: Yes.
0: It's a kinder Al-Qaeda.
2: Yes, it is. Number three, Texas Attorney General Ken Paxton won the U.S. Senate primary runoff over incumbent Senator John Cornyn. Paxton will face off against that weirdo Democrat, James Tallarico. Number two, Vice President J.D. Vance gave an update on the fraud task force. In just 2 months, they found $22 billion in fraudulent small business loans, another $6 billion in possible fraudulent government contracts, and $60 million in student aid sent to fraudsters instead of students. And then number one, some relief at the pump. The national average for gas has dropped about 10 cents a gallon in the last week, with wholesale prices dropping even more than that. Trickle-down effect hopefully will be felt in the next couple of weeks.
0: All right.
3: Good to hear.
0: Happen to see this from the New York Post, latest workout trend. Of course, if it's happening somewhere in New York, then they'll call it a trend.
3: Yes.
0: Chess boxing.
3: Chess box. Oh, I saw this.
0: You did?
3: Yeah.
0: Didn't it look cool to you?
3: No.
0: Oh, you sound excited about it.
3: Well, it was just so weird.
0: Well, this boxing gym in Brooklyn has been running chess boxing events. You remember, like, as an outreach for kids, even inner city kids. It was chess.
3: Oh, that was a big deal, yeah.
0: Yeah. And it caught on in a lot of places. But anyway, they combine speed chess and live boxing sparring. And you don't have to have experience in either.
3: No.
0: I would think the boxing experience might be helpful.
3: Yeah.
0: But there are 90-minute classes that mix the two. So it's high-intensity cardio, some technical ring work, and then strategic chess training. It's pretty interesting.
3: Is chess after boxing or before boxing? Do you know that?
0: Well, it's 11 total rounds. So okay. 6 rounds of chess, alternating with 5 boxing rounds.
3: Get your bell rung a few times. It may
0: Yeah, 3 screw minutes up long. Oh, yeah. You could be making some stupid moves because you're punch drunk.
3: Right.
0: Yeah, you start with chess. Then when the time expires, the match is paused and the competitors put on the gloves, step into the ring. Then after 3 minutes, they return to the game board. And you win through a knockout, a checkmate, or a time forfeit on the chess clock.
3: Wow.
0: Or a resignation in either discipline, where there can be a ref stoppage. Apparently, this was from some graphic novel in the 90s.
3: Hmm.
0: But it's catching on at major boxing clubs, apparently, throughout New York. I don't know if it'll catch on in the rest of the United States. We'll wait and see. This is the Markley, Van Camp, and Robbins Show.
3: For like croquet boxing, where you smack them with the club.
2: I only heard about chess boxing from the song by the Wu-Tang Clan, "The Mystery of Chess Boxing."
0: Really?
2: Yes.
3: Is that real?
2: That's a real song. Yeah.
3: Okay.
0: You know, Wu-Tang is another band that a lot of people have the T-shirt, and if you ask them to name 3 songs, they can't do it.
2: I'll give you the opening.
0: But you
2: line.
0: Could.
2: I'll give you the opening line. To the mystery of chess boxing.
0: Bring it.
2: Raw, I'm going to give it to you with no trivia. We're like cocaine straight from Bolivia.
0: We got Van Camp ramping coming up. I can't wait. Right, oh, and the whole AI thing with the Pope, you got to hear this. Robbins is going to love it coming up.

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1: From the KRMG 24-hour Fox News Center, I'm Kyle High with team coverage of our top stories. Seven propositions in the BA Go Bond package passed in April, but Proposition 8 did not. In this week's BA breakdown, Broken Arrow City Manager Michael Spurgeon talked about how the city plans to fund improvements to the city's sports facilities.
2: We're going to have a meeting this summer between the sports organizations and start talking about how we can move forward. And I would love to take something back to the council for their consideration. As far as anything being done right now, the type of money that is needed, you know, the lighting, for example, at Arrowhead Park to replace that lighting is like $2.2 million.
1: Spurgeon says right now there are not enough funds to make any major improvements to city sports facilities, and the city will be looking for other opportunities to fund the upgrades. The city plans on sending out a survey to find out why voters said no to Proposition 8. Tulsa native and pro footballer Josh Jacobs is denying allegations after being arrested on multiple charges in Wisconsin.
3: According to reports, the Green Bay Packers running back faces five criminal charges, including felony strangulation and suffocation, following a weekend disturbance investigation. Jacobs was booked Tuesday into the Brown County Jail. Jacobs' attorneys released a statement saying he, quote, vehemently denies the allegations and called for fairness while the investigation continues. Jacobs, a former standout at McLean High School, rushed for more than 900 yards and scored 13 touchdowns for the Packers last season. Mark Conroe, 102.3 KRMG, Tulsa's News and Talk.
1: And Owosso residents are invited to help shape the future of parks, recreation, and cultural programs during an upcoming community open house.
4: The event will take place Monday, June 1st from 6 until 7:30 p.m. at the new Public Works facility. City officials say the meeting is designed to gather public input and encourage conversation about the future of recreation and culture in Owosso. Organizers say community feedback will help guide future planning and development efforts across the city. Crystal Kelly, 102.3 KRMG, Tulsa's News and Talk.
1: Tulsa's most accurate and dependable forecast is coming up next.
5: Still looking at scattered showers and thunder, not only this evening, but redeveloping again tomorrow too. 79. Tomorrow's high. Friday, still some lingering showers and storms. 82, but another increase in coverage of rain and thunder Saturday. 82 the high. Mid-80s Sunday and Monday, more scattered storms. I'm Chief Meteorologist James Adelot for Fox 23 and 102.3 KRMG, Tulsa's News and Talk.
0: Our traffic detectives are on the case, solving the mysteries of the morning and afternoon commutes.
6: I've got eyes on it right now in the jam cams. The tow truck just pulled up.
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0: The Markley Van Camp and Robbins Show. Jamie Markley, David Van Camp, Scott Robbins, thank you for being here. Trump having his cabinet meeting today, talking about Iran.
1: I know, Scott. You like? Well, you want to know when's it going to be over?
2: Well, yeah. I mean, he's talking about oil prices, you know, dropping like a rock as soon as the war is over. Well, when's the war going to be over?
0: I don't know if this answers the question, but he talked about it.
3: Iran is very much intent. They want very much to make a deal. So far, they haven't gotten there. We're not satisfied with it, but we will be. We will be either that or we'll have to just finish the job. Everything's gone, and they're negotiating on fumes. But we'll see what happens. Maybe we have to go back and finish it. Maybe we don't. It looks like they want to just make a deal. They want to. I don't think they have a choice. They thought they were going to outweigh me. You know, we'll outweigh him. He's got the midterms. I don't care about the midterms. Look what happened last night. That was the prelude to the midterms. People understand it. They know that, very simple, Iran cannot have a nuclear weapon.
0: There you go. Okay. What do you take from that?
4: I like a lot of people, when he says, I don't care about the midterms, a lot of people running just puckered a little bit.
2: A little bit, yeah.
0: Yeah.
2: Could have left that out.
0: Trump's going to Trump, man.
2: Mm-hmm. Oh, I know he's going to Trump. And, it's not, you know, again, take the good with the bad, right? Or whatever.
0: Yes.
2: But, you know, I mean, there certainly was nothing definite there. There was more talking about how, you know, Iran is on fumes and Iran doesn't have a deal and Iran is, this is unacceptable. And
0: well, as far as the midterms, it seemed, say, a couple of months ago, that if this thing was going to drag into June, the Republicans would be in serious trouble, right?
2: It's all about gas prices.
0: Do you still see it that way from the polling?
4: Well, I think the best thing that Republicans have going for them is that Democrats are lunatics.
0: Agree.
2: That's the candidates are lunatics.
4: Yeah.
0: Yes.
2: I mean, that is one of the oddest things. I mean, you got a chance here.
0: Mm-hmm.
2: If you could just find somebody who's sane and not a Nazi, you know.
0: But the people that have captured the party are not going to allow
2: it. It's so weird, yeah.
4: Well, that's the weird thing about the Tallarico thing in Texas right now, is that the guy, I mean, as soon as everything starts getting dropped, especially in South Texas, where there's a lot of Hispanic and very, very heavily Catholic populations,
0: mm-hmm.
4: dude, his whole woke Presbyterian USA church stuff is not going to play there.
2: No.
4: And, he's going to have a real problem there. And I thought, man, because they ran Colin Allred a few years ago. And I think in this environment, I'd be more worried about Colin Allred. But he dropped out of the race because Jasmine Crockett got into it. And right. He didn't want to split the black vote.
0: Yeah. Yep. That'll be interesting to see where it goes. I'd also love to see the breakdown. As far as Tallarico, because if some people are saying right now he's got a 7-point lead or whatever in the polling, how much is that male to female?
4: Yeah.
0: Would love to see that number, but be plenty of time for that. You've heard the Pope talk a little bit about AI. Mm-hmm. He did the whole 42,000 word.
2: Yeah.
0: What? Magnifica humanitas.
4: Mm-hmm.
0: Where he's talking basically like slow down. And we got to have a moral compass when it comes to AI, all those things, right?
2: Mm-hmm.
0: So as he was rolling this out, he was doing this, the Vatican, alongside Christopher Ola, co-founder of Anthropic AI. And he's also atheist. And I think the Pope was trying to say, hey, we're joined together. We may not see everything, you know, exactly the same as far as worldview, but we have a concern here. Do you want to hear what that guy has to say?
2: Yes.
0: Okay. Here's part of what he said.
5: Some might believe the matters of AI are best handled by computer scientists like myself. They are mistaken. The questions raised by AI are bigger than the AI research community.
0: Why are you laughing, Scott?
2: What?
0: What?
2: I wasn't expecting that, no.
0: Expecting what? What was that again? Oh, okay. Anyway.
5: Not just in their implications, but also in their nature. AI systems are not engineered the way a bridge or an airplane is engineered. We understand an airplane because we designed every part of it, and we understand the physics that act on it. AI models are not like that.
0: You seem to be having trouble with the delivery, Scott.
2: Mm-hmm, I do. He's a dandy.
0: Well,
2: mm-hmm.
0: Is this tougher for you than RFK Jr.?
2: This is RFK Jr. No, this is about the same, I guess. Maybe a little harder, actually.
0: okay, you can hear one voice the rest of the day.
2: I'll take RFK, hands down.
0: Oh, really?
2: We're going to go hunt snakes and talk.
0: Okay. Yeah. All right. Anyway, here's the rest of what he's saying.
5: They are grown on a structure roughly modeled after the brain, on an enormous inheritance of human thought and speech. And what is grown is far more subtle, odd, and beautiful than science fiction prepared us for. They are not the cold, calculating robots we were promised. They are made from us, from our words.
0: Uh-oh.
5: And as the Holy Father observes, they remain, in important ways, mysterious even to those of us who create them.
0: I wonder if he's going to be out campaigning with Tallarico in Texas.
2: I hope so. That's one of the six, I'm guessing.
0: It's possible.
2: Yeah.
4: That was a slow burn joke, man. That was a good
2: one.
4: Yeah,
2: it was.
0: Say that's a possibility, Scotty. Not quite sure. So, yeah, do you think anyone's slowing down on AI?
4: Oh, heck no.
0: No.
2: No. I mean, look at Wall Street. Wall Street's gonzo with it still.
0: Well,
2: I mean, all the companies that are skyrocketing right now are AI companies.
4: Love that, though, how he's like, these are not the cold calculating machines, except my company actually sells AI systems to military.
0: Right.
4: To make cold calculating decisions about life and death.
2: Of course.
0: Yes, that's exactly
2: it. A hell of a claim there, isn't it? Yeah.
0: All right, it's that time. We do it a couple of times a day. Go around the table. It may not be the biggest story out there, but it caught your attention. You want to bring it in. David, what is your story here?
4: It's a UFO kind of day, I think. The president, during the cabinet meeting, talked about UFO disclosures.
0: Oh.
4: And here we go.
3: We're now releasing a lot of things having to do with space, you know. It's, people are very interested in it. It actually became the number one topic. We're releasing a lot of information having to do with extraterrestrial things, and people are totally fascinated by it. It's amazing. I wasn't sure if they would enjoy it. It's literally trending number one. Can you believe it? So a lot of people out there are liking it. But we're releasing all of that information.
0: Yeah. Do you think he's got tongue-in-cheek there?
4: I think so. I think this is one of those things he really does not care about at all.
0: Yes.
4: But he's like, hey,
0: all that serious.
4: If it's trending online, the people must love it. Here we go.
0: Yeah, here's some more. Here's another guy that had half his face bitten off or eaten off or something by a praying mantis alien.
2: Well, he was big into it at one point in time. Like, he really wanted it out there.
0: Yeah.
2: You know, he was really pressuring hard to get that done. So, again, I mean, it just adds fuel to the fire.
0: Oh, yeah.
2: The guy sounded legit. He got his face eaten off by an alien. Yeah. I mean, he did, right?
4: Well, maybe
0: it's like describing a dream.
2: No, but it's like
0: okay, but was there any damage to your face? Well, no. I just was able to feel it.
2: Yeah, just very matter-of-factly, though.
0: And
2: you
0: said blood splattered on the wall.
2: On the wall, but it really
0: wasn't
2: blood.
0: Was there anything there? No, but I saw it in the vision,
2: right.
0: and it really did happen.
2: Yes.
0: No, it didn't.
2: Yeah.
0: Or it would have been there.
2: Yes.
0: All right, what do you got for your story, Scotty?
2: Supporters of Initiative Petition 28, which would make it illegal to injure or kill animals, would effectively ban hunting and fishing and breeding of animals in Oregon. These people have been collecting signatures since 24, finally reached the threshold to have the initiative put on the November ballot. That's right, fishing would be illegal.
0: Fishing
2: hunting
0: illegal.
2: Would be illegal. You couldn't hurt or harm animals. Now, I'm for people. I lock up people who harm animals. I got no problem with that. But you're criminalizing the killing of animals? That's a tough one there.
0: Well, yeah.
2: That's a tough one. So where it goes from here, I don't know. I mean, I guess it'll be up to the voters. But I bet the pioneers on the Oregon Trail didn't have any idea about the insanity that would come into the world, did they?
4: Huh? They would have turned around if they knew what would come.
2: Yeah, we're not going there. Oh, gosh dang.
0: For my story, I just happened to see this. Daily Wire had the story talking about the first look at Mel Gibson's long-awaited biblical Jesus sequel.
2: Yeah, I heard about this.
0: So you heard something about it?
2: Yeah.
0: The Resurrection of the Christ will be the follow-up to The Passion of the Christ, as production officially wrapped in Italy after more than 4 months of filming across Rome and several other historic locations. And it does sound pretty big. It's going to be two parts. Part one scheduled for release May 6, 2027. Then part two arriving the following year, May 25th, 2028. Both films set to debut on Ascension Day. Christian holiday commemorating Jesus Christ's ascension into heaven. So the newly released image shows the Finnish actor, is it Jaakko Ohtonen? I'm sure that's it.
2: Mm-hmm.
0: Into the role of Jesus, replacing Jim Caviezel. Well, he's getting older now, you know. But, Mel Gibson said, it's far more than a film to me. It's a mission I've carried for over 20 years to tell what I believe is the most important story in human history. And he said, it's a part of my life's work, all this stuff. And other comments he's made, I hadn't seen this before, maybe you'd heard this, that he described the scripts as an acid trip unlike anything he had ever read. That was during an interview with Joe Rogan. I saw part of that interview, but I don't remember that part of it. But the story stretches far beyond the resurrection itself, they say, and dives into spiritual warfare, the fall of angels, hell, and massive cosmic battles between good and evil. August said, I think in order to really tell the story properly, you have to really start with the fall of the angels, which is you're in another place, you're in another realm, and you need to go to hell. You need to go to that place.
2: Mm-hmm.
0: What is that imagery going to be like in the movie? Don't know, but that's, I want to see it.
2: Yeah, sure. I do too.
0: And I'm sure, a lot of people are saying, who's going to go see this? Then again, they said that about the first one.
2: Yeah.
4: Oh, for sure.
0: And it was like record breaking.
2: Mm-hmm.
0: So, yeah.
2: Oh, a lot of people want to see this.
0: Oh, yeah. I think it'll be.
2: Was that Rogan interview he was doing when he learned his house burnt down?
0: Yes.
2: That's what I thought. Yeah.
0: Yeah.
2: That was weird.
0: The thing is, you're going to listen to it. It's like 3 hours.
2: Yeah. Right.
0: Something like that. Okay. You have one job. It's to spell the name of the town. That's all you got to do. And we have a fail coming up for Nimrods in the News and a news update in just a few.

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1: Oh, vacation time. That sounds good, doesn't it?
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3: Political activist and strategist Mark McKinnon on MS Now talking about James Tallarico and how he can out-Bible Republicans.
4: Will this end up being a be careful what you wish for situation for Trump and his allies?
5: Oh, no question about it. I worked for the last Texas governor, Democratic governor, Ann Richards. That was 35 years ago. And so every cycle comes around and I hear from media and friends that say, oh, you know, this time it's the rising tide, blue wave. And I'm usually the one tapping the brakes. But I think that there's a perfect storm lining up here. First of all, just a bad environment for Republicans in general. Secondly, an exceptional candidate in James Tallarico. And third, I think a really unpopular Republican nominee in Ken Paxton. This is going to be a good versus evil. And I think that Tallarico is just a different kind of candidate. He talks about values and he can out-Bible the Republicans.
2: Where is this coming from?
3: They've invented a version of James Tallarico that does
2: they
3: not
2: have.
3: Exist.
2: Yeah.
3: I mean, out-Bible.
0: Didn't he go through seminary or whatever?
3: I don't think he's finished seminary, but. Yeah.
0: But he was going through seminary.
3: Seminarian, yeah.
0: Okay. So I think that's all the people on the left see.
3: Yeah.
0: They don't know how jacked up that version of Christianity is.
3: But, dude, yeah, when he's doing that interview with Ezra Klein, and Ezra Klein gives him the layup as a seminarian. Like, so do you believe that, you know, basically to the detriment of other religions, that Christianity is the truth, is the truth?
0: Mm-hmm.
3: And he said, well, it's my truth. But, you know, it's not the only way to get there when it comes to salvation, right? You can find Jesus through Buddha? I don't understand. Like that.
0: Yeah, I mean,
3: you're not a Christian.
0: To a Bible-believing Christian, that is complete nonsense.
3: Yeah.
0: But to a leftist that's giving their take on this, that's like, well, yeah, that sounds good to me because that's leftist theology. Basically, it's coexist. It is that, you know, well, Christianity claims that it's the only way. Well, yeah, that's what most religions do.
3: Yeah, pretty much.
0: But they don't seem to get that. So that's why they have those takes.
2: What chapter is Jesus day in?
0: It's not in the Bible,
2: Scott. Okay, well, I thought Tallarico said he was, so I'm assuming that was biblical.
0: Non-binary.
2: Yeah, okay, got it.
0: Yes.
2: Oh, okay.
0: We got to get the Nimrods. Here we go.
6: When the going gets tough.
7: Damn it, this is too hard.
6: The dumb get dumber.
8: All right, Dean.
6: It's Nimrods in the News on the Martley, Van Camp, and Robbins Show.
9: I love the poorly educated.
0: All right. Nimrods in the News. We go to Connecticut. I was thinking of our friend John in Connecticut when I saw this. Ivoryton. They're getting some road signs welcoming drivers to town. And the person putting this together, I mean, it's one job, just get the name of the town on there, right? Mm-hmm. We had a little whoopsie.
2: Oh, no.
0: And it even made the local news, yes.
10: Hey there, guys. We are on Route 153 in Westbrook here. And for the past few weeks up here on this sign, in between Essex and Deep River, there's been something else for a place that doesn't exist. Welcome to Ivoryton, a beautiful village of Essex. But where the heck is Ivory Town?
0: Uh-oh.
10: Look in the middle.
0: Yes, they're talking to people. Oh, my. No, you misspelled it. It's Ivoryton. It's not Ivory Town. The question is this Nimrod getting fired? We'll give an update. And that's Nimrods in the News.
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1: Red alert traffic means traffic flow is not normal. Crashes, lane closures, construction, slowdowns, and the dreaded...
2: All lanes are shut down.
3: There's a wrecker there, there's OHP there.
1: KRMG has the most frequent traffic updates in Tulsa, combined with the most knowledgeable traffic anchors in the city.
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6: From the KRMG 24-hour Fox News Center, I'm Kyle High with team coverage of our top stories. The Oklahoma Department of Transportation held a public meeting Tuesday night to discuss possible improvements to highways. 75.
7: ODOT is considering three different upgrade options to the stretch of Highway 75 from the Okmulgee County line to 151st Street, and the meeting allowed citizens to share their concerns. The proposals are about improving safety and traffic flow. ODOT's TJ Gerlach tells KRMG the meeting was well attended.
8: Everybody recognizes that this area, you know, the very south end of Tulsa County on Highway 75 is going to continue to develop most likely. You know, the counties, the city of Glenpool, and ODOT want to be ready for that.
7: The upgrades would replace current diamond interchanges with X ramps, which means drivers would get on and off the highway using one-way frontage roads on each side of the highway. Kirk McCracken, 102.3 KRMG, Tulsa's News and Talk.
6: And the Tulsa Police Department helicopter tracked down a man accused of drunk driving and leading officers on a pursuit in East Tulsa. TPD said on Monday around 1 a.m. an officer saw a truck speeding while traveling southbound on South Garnett Road near East 35th Street. The officer activated his lights and sirens to catch up to the truck, which did not slow down. Officers called off the pursuit after speeds reached up to 90 miles per hour. The TPD helicopter then took over the chase and followed the driver, identified as 21-year-old Jose Martinez, until he came to a stop near East Independence Street and North 91st East Place. Martinez then exited his vehicle and tried to hide under a porch. The officers in the helicopter watched Martinez and directed officers on the ground to his location. Martinez was arrested and taken to the Tulsa County Jail on numerous charges. Tulsa's most accurate and dependable forecast is coming up next.
9: Still looking at scattered showers and thunder, not only this evening, but redeveloping again tomorrow, too. 79. Tomorrow's high. Friday, still some lingering showers and storms, 82, but another increase in coverage of rain and thunder Saturday, 82 the high. Mid-80s Sunday and Monday, more scattered storms. I'm Chief Meteorologist James Adelot for Fox 23 and 102.3 KRMG, Tulsa's News and Talk.
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8: The Markley, Van Camp, and Robbins Show. Jamie Markley, David Van Camp, Scott Robbins. A global population crash is coming.
9: I read this story.
8: Well, yeah, I sent it to you.
9: Thank you.
8: By 2064, global population will be halved. That's what the predictions are from the experts. This was a Daily Mail story. I'm like, okay, if we go through the experts' predictions over the last 50 years, they're laughable. Why are people taking this serious? I guess some people are.
9: Nobody will remember what they said by then.
8: I guess.
9: Yeah.
8: So what could this be the result of?
9: I'm guessing people aren't having as many children.
8: You know, that's not one of the first things they name.
9: Really?
8: Yes. Could be a pandemic. Climate collapse.
9: Oh, please. Mm-hmm. Come on. Knock it off with that.
8: Global conflict. Resource shortages. Yes, all these from the researchers are saying this could be the reason why humanity will potentially be halved by 2064. Okay.
10: Well, sure, you can speculate all you want.
8: I know.
10: Yeah, Ebola could go airborne and half the world's population dies out.
8: Yes. But a lot of it has to do with, well, the population rate just declining.
10: Yeah.
8: In a lot of different areas. They don't seem to talk that much about it, but it was funny because Daily Mail in the story had the clip of Elon Musk talking with other people about, yeah, we got to do something. Right. People have to start having more babies. And Elon Musk, a funny line, I don't know if he meant it this way, but part of what he said.
11: Yeah, did your contribution to society.
12: Exactly, yeah. Yeah.
13: I mean,
12: yeah.
13: For you, it's like, I mean, man, so many of the friends I know have like zero or one kid.
12: Yeah.
13: That's why I'm like, I'm always banging the baby drum. Mm-hmm. Yeah. I'm like, man, civilization's going to, you know, collapse. And
12: no big deal.
13: Yeah. Yeah, I'm like, where do you think people come from? Like, some magical people factory?
8: They swore there and they...
9: I got it.
8: Magical...
9: Blanking.
8: Baby factory, baby yes.
12: The stork. Like, the stork.
13: The stork, the baby baby store. I mean, like, they got to come from somewhere. And they take ages to grow. You know.
8: I love that. And they take ages to grow.
10: Yeah, well.
9: Well, you know. Comparatively speaking to like corn and beans or something, I, you know.
8: Yeah, yeah, okay.
13: So, unless, you know, like the thing that tends to happen is like once the birth rate starts going down, it seems to accelerate in a downward trajectory. Like Japan is a leading indicator here. Yeah. Same.
2: they're about to collapse.
13: No, it's population like collapse. Nutty. They lost 600,000 people last year. That negative 600,000.
8: Wow. And did you know that? 600,000.
9: Mm-hmm. Wow.
8: Yeah. And this makes it more remarkable when they go on with
13: like
8: this.
13: Pretty close to being the long most. Like, their life expectancy is like 85. Mm-hmm. So, like, that's the only thing. That was what was keeping the population plummeting before. But now, despite having, like, the world's longest lifespan, they're still losing population.
8: Yeah, life expectancy 85 in Japan. Way up there.
9: Mm-hmm.
8: And if it was less, yeah, it would be far worse. So, yeah, that seems like that's something to be concerned with more than the other things that the scientists are predicting. But that's out there. Let's see. We talked about James Tallarico and Ken Paxton going at it for Senate in Texas. And you have a clip of Tallarico?
10: Yeah, well, he's already out there now that the dust has settled on the Republican primary, the Democrat in the race. James Tallarico is trying to get ahead of, well, his own controversies because he's a lunatic.
8: Well,
10: he sat down with Mr. Mift himself, Ed O'Keefe from CBS News.
8: No way.
10: Who brought up, hey, what about the whole God is non-binary?
4: He missed around here about how information's been shared with the press corps.
8: Yeah. Okay. Well, let's hear that.
5: So they're running a handful of highlights of things you've said in the past, and I wanted to give you an opportunity to respond or clarify. In 2021, in a speech during debate over transgender issues, you said God is non-binary. What did you mean by that?
6: Well, you know, I think I was being intentionally provocative with that statement. But what it means is that God can't be defined by human categories. The Apostle Paul, in his letter to the Galatians, says that in Christ there is neither male nor female. I'm always going to stand up for Texans who are being picked on by the most powerful, most corrupt politicians in the country. And I'm going to continue doing that in this race and hopefully in the U.S. Senate.
5: You call it intentionally provocative. You regret describing it that way or talking about God that way?
6: There are some statements that I've made that I certainly regret. There are statements that I've made where I've missed the mark. I'll be the first to admit that. But Ken Paxton is intentionally clipping my cringy comments to distract from his career of corruption.
8: Okay. Well, that reminds me of the clip, David, that you had yesterday. The ad that's started running. You know, because, again, it's in his own words.
10: Oh, for sure.
8: I'm looking for the clip now. Where's it at? Oh, here it is.
9: Oh.
8: Here it is. It took me a second just to find it.
7: The Democrats have a weird candidate.
6: God is non-binary. There are many more than two biological sexes. In fact, there are six. It is now existential that we try to reduce our meat consumption. The American...
8: Yeah. So as far as the meat consumption and being a vegan, he's saying, no, I've been eating barbecue forever.
10: Mm-hmm.
8: Now, as far as the six sexes thing, has he tried to back away from that one?
10: Not really. I really wish that Mr. Mift would have asked, hey, okay, but you say you regret some of the things you've said. Can you list them? And why do you regret them?
8: Right. Because if you're saying, okay, God non-binary, I'm being provocative, but meaning that God transcends beyond sexes. Mm-hmm. It's almost like Ed set him up for that one.
10: Sure.
8: But what about the rest of these?
6: God is such a complicated symbol for most of us. Prophetic voices like Jesus have helped me reckon with my own whiteness, my own masculinity.
11: Our southern border should be like our front porch. There should be a giant welcome mat out front. Yeah. No need to.
9: What else do you need to know? Seriously. Really. I mean, how do you rally around that? How do you do that?
8: Good question.
11: I mean, sit and cry over, you know, your whiteness or your masculinity. They're going to call me a radical leftist.
14: Something that you love that's not family or friends.
6: I love, I'm just saying this because it's on my mind, the trans children.
7: The Democrats have a weird candidate.
8: Yeah.
9: Of all the things you could say there.
8: Yes.
9: Of all the things.
8: I would guess
9: that's what you come up with.
8: That's going to be the big effort from the left, and news will help him. Mm-hmm. Try to recraft all of those statements.
10: Yes.
8: In an easier to digest way especially independents.
9: How do you recraft that?
8: Which one?
9: The welcome mat. How do you recraft that?
8: Well, we should be welcoming. Now, we do have to have laws.
9: Oh, well, okay.
8: And we do have to have a strong border.
9: That's not what you said.
10: What about?
8: I know, but that's what they'll try to do.
10: Right. That he says his whiteness is like COVID-19.
8: Yes.
10: And he spreads it everywhere he goes.
8: Yes. Well, he can say, well, whites do have advantages that black and brown people don't have. And we should work for the equality for everybody. It's political nonsense. And, that's what they do.
10: You know, and I would follow up. Then why did you, in a very white supremacist manner, play a dirty campaign trick against Jasmine Crockett, a strong, intelligent black woman who's running against you?
8: I have total respect for Jasmine Crockett and would never say anything disparaging. I just thought that I would end up being a better representative for all the people.
10: So you're saying black women can't do the job?
8: Saying she's very good at a lot of jobs. I just thought this was my calling and my time.
10: So you're saying she needs to get back to black people jobs?
8: I'm saying that, well, yes, that's very much it. have you ever heard the way she talks? Yes, where else is she going to get hired?
9: This moment of truth will not happen.
8: Oh, yeah, he wouldn't say that.
10: No.
8: It's an uphill battle, but you know how they're full of crap. That's what they're going to, you know, try to do. So we'll see. Spencer Pratt, boy, he should be taking a black woman's job in Los Angeles. The mayor, Karen Bass, who's probably going to get that job again, if you believe Polymarket, which is just kind of sad because he really wants to make the changes that would help pretty much everybody in Los Angeles.
9: Just throw your hands up. I mean, how do you vote for that? I don't know.
8: Karen Bass?
9: Yeah, how do you,
8: you talk to these Hollywood A-listers and they're like, yes, I'm behind Bass. We can't have another reality star. That's MAGA. We can't have it. Man. And that all these different people come out and say this. And so in an interview, and he made this into basically his own ad, talking about, well, you're a reality guy from 20 years ago, Spencer Pratt.
9: Mm-hmm.
8: And I thought he had the best answer for this that they turn into an ad.
2: You know, you're known as a reality TV star. Do you think that that is, in your campaign for Los Angeles mayor to run the biggest city in California, is that a label that you embrace? Is that hurtful to your campaign, or does it help, you think?
15: I mean, the reality, pun intended, is that was from 20 years ago. And if we look at what Karen Bass was doing 20 years ago, she was in Cuba learning how to make bombs with the people that would then go bomb Capitol Hill. So if we're looking at backgrounds, I'm pretty proud of what I was doing at 20 on reality television, even though it was, you know, I may not have been the most likable character. It was still TV versus trying to destroy America and going to Cuba 20 times and praising Fidel Castro. So against my opponent, my background's pretty strong.
8: Yeah. That's not bad.
9: A great answer.
8: Yes, that's pretty good. Yeah. Thought that was good. And it depends, man. Is Tyler Rico ever going to do an interview with someone that's going to ask him the tough follow-ups?
10: Oh, I don't think so. I think Democrats have learned their lesson from the disaster of Kamala Harris and realized they should have done the Biden thing and just kept him in the basement. So I think he's going to go out and he's going to do campaigns for sure. He's going to talk with a lot of like-minded people. We'll see what happens in any sort of debate. But yeah, I think the Republicans need to rely heavily on just showing Texans who this guy is. And he's a loon.
8: Oh yeah.
9: And he's a definite lunatic.
8: A lot of the stuff just from what he talks about within the Bible. I mean, you've heard it. I just don't think it's going to play. But we'll see.
9: Trans kids, that's your answer?
8: Well, it was top of mind because that we were just talking about that. So that's what I was thinking at the time.
9: Really?
8: Yes.
9: Yeah, boy.
10: Couldn't say Houston Astros, Texas Rangers.
9: Yeah.
8: No.
10: Dallas Cowboys.
9: My dog. My parents. My whatever.
8: Barbecue.
9: Yeah. Anything.
8: Yeah. By the way, man, we got time for this story? This is a crazy story out of Chicago. Did you read about the blind man suing a dealership for pulling like a bunch of tricks on him?
9: Car dealership?
8: Yes.
9: Oh.
8: Yeah, this guy goes to this dealership to buy a Chevy Traverse, not to drive himself, but for family members to drive him around. He brought the advertised price. The dealer agreed to a fair price, promised to beat a 6% interest rate. Okay? But then they changed the price on him, gave him a higher interest rate, and didn't disclose it. And then he signed it, and he goes back, he's like, hey, that's not what we talked about. Well, you signed it.
10: Yeah.
9: Didn't bring anybody with him, site-wise?
8: No, and that's the criticism.
10: Yeah, that's the problem.
8: Surprised the price was $10,000 more than the guy thought he'd be paying. Interest rate was up at 11%.
9: Wow.
8: So they said, sorry, you signed on the dotted line.
10: Yeah.
8: You can't sue. And you also signed that you can't sue. You signed that right away. But he's still suing. Saying he's blind, he didn't see it. So well, do you think he's going to have a case?
10: Man, that's a tough one. Signed contract versus
8: I know.
10: He said, she said.
8: You kind of hope.
9: Well, taking advantage of him, I'm guessing, yeah. But
8: yes.
9: Wow.
8: I know. All right, the five stories we're watching today in the news update. Straight ahead.
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0: The Markley, Van Camp, and Robbins Show. Jamie Markley, David Van Camp, Scott Robbins. You know what it's time for?
1: Yep.
0: The five stories we're watching today.
2: One, two, three.
3: All right, number five. The Trump DOJ is getting ready to interview Fulton County, Georgia 2020 election workers as part of its 2020 election fraud investigation. This comes after the FBI, of course, seized a bunch of boxes of ballots from the election center there in Fulton County, Georgia.
0: Tulsi Gabbard said that'd be coming out by the end of June.
3: Yeah. Number four, NASA is ordering landers, rovers, and drones for a sprawling moon base. It's happening, fellas. The space agency outlined the first phase of its moon base plans yesterday, awarding hundreds of millions of dollars in contracts to four U.S. companies. None Somalia-related, unfortunately. You know, the quality moon rover center.
0: That would be great.
3: All right, number three, leading New Jersey Democrat congressional candidate Adam Homowy volunteered with an al-Qaeda-tied group in Bosnia in the past. He worked with the Benevolence International Foundation, BIF, later shuttered because it was an al-Qaeda front. Yes.
0: Mm-hmm. Okay.
3: Number two, Texas Attorney General Ken Paxton won the U.S. Senate primary over incumbent Senator John Cornyn. He will face off, against that weird Democrat, James Tallarico. And then number one, just for Scott, some relief at the pump. Yeah. National average for gas has dropped about 10 cents a gallon in the last week. Wholesale prices dropping even more than that.
4: Yeah, it was 10 cents a gallon less today on my way in. I passed three of these things on the way to work.
0: Mm-hmm. Yeah.
4: So I'm keenly aware.
0: Now, all the UFO stuff, David, that's come out has been a big disappointment. But as far as the plans on the moon...
3: Yeah, that's cool. Because that seems like something tangible that they're actually going to do.
0: Yes. I think that's true. You the same way, Scott?
4: Like this? Yeah, I guess. Cool? I mean, it's like, yeah, it's cool. We're going back to the moon. Okay. Yeah.
0: No, I'm not playing Moon Dance.
4: You're not?
0: No.
4: Come on.
0: No. No. Is that the theme song for this thing? Oh, come on.
4: Mom.
0: There. Fine. Have it. Have your moment. Are we going to get to the great part of the song? No, that's too bad. My favorite part.
4: Yeah, you're asked at parties to do that all the time. Can you do your band for us, please?
0: No, you asked me to do it.
4: Because it's funny.
0: Yes. And then you asked me to do the Dave Matthews.
4: Dave Matthews is good.
5: Oh, baby.
0: Trees
4: of green. Oh, okay. Do that one too.
0: I can't do that one on command anymore.
5: Trees of green. Rolling to.
0: There.
4: Imagine if it was
0: just your circus monkey performing for you.
4: Dave Matthews, Van Morrison, and him doing it like a trio of that song. That would be good.
0: Oh, gosh. The things we do to keep ourselves entertained.
4: Yeah.
0: Yes.
4: Hope you're along for the ride. Thanks.
0: Never ends.
4: Yeah.
0: Yeah. And poor David. He's just trying to make it through the day.
4: Mm-hmm.
0: I know, man.
4: Idiot.
0: Exactly. Yeah. This is the Markley, Van Camp, and Robbins Show.
4: I had a career as a news guy. What happened?
0: Yeah.
4: Came off the rail.
0: Robbins got heart attacks, and then they needed somebody to help save the show, so I had to step in, and I've been stuck with these two idiots ever since.
3: It's been a joy. It's been a joy.
0: Mm-hmm. At least your salary went up.
3: Yeah, well, there you go.
0: It's not all bad, David.
4: No, David's broadcasting from a sauna today, too.
3: Well, yes. Last week, AC's been broken in the building. Yeah.
4: And so it's 90 degrees in there today?
3: 90 degrees right now, yeah.
0: They don't make portable AC units.
3: Well, they do.
0: They do.
3: But it trips the breaker.
0: Well, somebody fix the breaker! He's got coworkers going around in their underwear. Yeah. I'm not even joking. It's hilarious.
4: Can we promote that for tomorrow? Will you do it, David?
3: No.
4: Oh, damn.
0: Underwear update and the Robbins Trifecta coming up.

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1: From the KRMG 24-hour Fox News Center, I'm Kyle High with team coverage of our top stories. The Bixby City manager has been suspended after being arrested for driving while intoxicated.
2: KRMG and Fox 23 have confirmed Bixby City manager Joey Weedle was taken into custody on a DUI complaint in Wagner County. Jail records show Weedle was booked into jail around 1 Tuesday morning and was in jail for about 13 hours. In a social media post, the city said Weedle has been suspended and Police Chief Todd Blish will step in and serve as interim city manager. City officials say they will continue to monitor the situation and provide updates as appropriate. Joey Weedle has served as Bixby City manager since October of 2024. Crystal Kelly, 102.3 KRMG, Tulsa's News and Talk.
1: Inola City Councilors heard public comments Tuesday night on the creation of a new committee surrounding industrial development in the town. This comes after concerns about Oklahoma Primary Aluminum's proposed $4 billion aluminum smelter at the port of Inola, inspiring residents to create the Eye Care Committee.
3: That this is a good step forward for the town and for the folks that have a voice, and I really hope that we'll make an impact and, you know, protect our community as we go forward.
1: Eye Care was created by the Stop the Inola Smelter Group as a way to get solutions to the community's concerns about the smelter before the city council. Ultimately, the city council voted to table the decision, but said the proposal will return to the agenda at the next city council meeting. In the meantime, residents who live in the Inola School District could submit resumes to the council if they are interested in serving on the committee. And drivers in South Tulsa are in for a major inconvenience as another road work project begins.
4: Parts of 91st Street near Jenks East Intermediate School are now closed between Harvard and Yale. According to Tulsa City Councilman Phil Lakin, east and westbound traffic will be completely shut down in the area, and motorists will not be able to travel through the corridor while construction work is underway. Access to nearby businesses, the cemetery, and chapel will remain open during the closure. Officials say the roadway is expected to reopen before the start of the next school year. Mark Conroe, 102.3 KRMG, Tulsa's News and Talk.
1: Tulsa's most accurate and dependable forecast is coming up next.
5: Still looking at scattered showers and thunder, not only this evening, but redeveloping again tomorrow too. 79, tomorrow's high. Friday, still some lingering showers and storms, 82, but another increase in coverage of rain and thunder Saturday, 82 the high. Mid-80s Sunday and Monday, more scattered storms. I'm Chief Meteorologist James Adelot for Fox 23 and 102.3 KRMG, Tulsa's News and Talk.
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0: The Markley Van Camp and Robbins Show. Thank you for being here. Jamie Markley, David Van Camp, Scott Robbins. Got the Robbins trifecta, his top three stories coming up in a few. News update, David Van Camp.
1: Well, one of the reasons why you're seeing weirdo lefties trying to storm that ICE facility in Newark, New Jersey, is because some of the people being housed there right now are on a hunger strike. And they're saying, well, these are deplorable conditions, blah, blah, blah. It's not really. They're mad about the food. And so they're engaged in a hunger strike. Well, the Homeland Security Secretary.
0: You want theme music?
1: Yes, thank you.
0: It's harder to do Chris Cornell.
2: Yeah.
0: Anyway, go ahead, David. Sorry.
1: Mark Wayne Mullen, head of Homeland Security, was asked about that during the cabinet meeting today, and here's what he had to say.
3: They say that they're that it's because they're on a hunger strike when there was only a handful of individuals that was refusing to eat because they want their ethnic group or their ethnic right food. Well, they can go back to their country and get whatever food they want. The fact is, we're giving them the calories they want. This isn't Holiday Inn. We're giving them sanitation.
1: No, nope, there you go.
0: Yeah.
2: I like the matter-of-fact style of him.
0: Like the hunger strike. Yeah. No, we want our specific food. No! What, are you joking?
2: What, are we Holiday Inn?
0: Yeah. I can't imagine going to another country, getting busted in jail and say, hey, I want cheeseburgers.
2: Yeah.
0: Or I'm going on the old-fashioned freaking hunger strike. How do you like that?
1: I don't want
0: They'd say, good for you.
1: Goat.
0: Do whatever you want. Then don't eat. I don't care.
2: Oh, boy. Gee whiz.
0: Something, isn't it?
2: Audacity.
0: Yeah. Did you see the Trump DOJ is suing UCLA?
2: I did see this, yeah.
0: Oh, yeah, I sent it to you.
2: That's right. I read them all.
0: I'm asking you constantly, David, I usually send the stories to you. I'm like, yeah, I saw that. Oh, yeah, that's right.
2: Well, you asked me.
0: I know. Over the treatment of Jewish students.
2: Mm-hmm.
0: When that was all happening and we were watching it, it was bonkers.
1: Dude, it was unreal.
0: Like, I cannot believe I'm watching this in the United States of America. No, Jewish people can't come through here.
2: Right.
0: What? It's a university.
1: Yeah.
0: What are you talking about? So, yes, that is happening. In its complaint, the Justice Department accused UCLA of violating Title VI, a federal law that prohibits discrimination on the basis of race, color, or national origin in any program or activity receiving federal financial assistance. Through its deliberate indifference to this pervasive on-campus anti-Semitism. Yes. Yeah, and Jewish students were attacked. It was just crazy. So, yeah, a lot of times you look at lawsuits and you kind of roll your eyes. That's one I think is actually pretty good. Also, don't know if you happen to see that the fastest growing city in America is starting to say, okay, we're full. Can't take any more.
2: Nope.
0: That is Charlotte, North Carolina. That was a report from Axios. Mm. Said they're getting close to a million in population. Added well over 20,000 people between 2024 and 2025.
1: Dang.
0: Yes. And the suburb Fort Mill, South Carolina, is the fastest growing area in the United States, with a population jumping 6.8%. 20 miles away from Charlotte. So, yeah.
2: Wow.
0: And the big driver in its growth, affordability compared to similar cities.
1: Yeah.
0: So, yeah, they're more and more saying, yeah, that's a big phrase there. We're full.
1: Mm-hmm.
0: Can't take any more.
2: Moose out front should have told you.
0: can't keep doing this.
2: Yep.
0: Yes. And then, and this got little attention real quick. Ivanka Trump. It's part of this chilling plot, like a terror plot. Did you see anything about this?
1: I saw a little bit about it, where wasn't it like Iranian backed some terror group was going to try to take her out?
0: Yes, it was payback for Trump taking out Soleimani back in 2020. I think the New York Post covered it, a couple other places, but recently captured terror suspect Mohammed Bakr al-Sadi vowed to target Ivanka Trump after Soleimani was killed in the United States drone strike. Sources told the Post the suspect viewed Ivanka as a symbolic way to burn down the house of Trump in retaliation for Soleimani's death. Whoa.
2: Hmm.
0: I'm just thinking, because you know Trump has broken the mold in so many different ways, and we'll never see another one like him. But I cannot imagine any other president that we've ever had, if their kid was going to be targeted in something like this story, it would have been a big story. But nah, it's Trump.
2: Mm-hmm.
0: We're not going to make any of that family seem sympathetic at all.
2: We don't care about it.
0: Yeah, that's...
2: If something bad happens, so what?
0: Yeah.
2: He deserves it.
0: It's
2: yeah,
0: pretty much unspoken, isn't it?
2: Yep.
0: All right, you ready for your big three?
2: Yep.
0: Here we go.
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5: It's the three most important news stories of the day.
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5: Well, at least according to Scott Robbins. It's the trifecta on the Markley, Van Camp, and Robbins Show.
0: Every day about this time, Scott Robbins' top three stories, helped by his hero.
7: I'm Casey Kasem.
2: Is your air conditioning working in your studio, Casey?
7: Yes.
2: Good.
0: It's in his contract. He won't come in if it's not. Yeah.
7: I'm ready.
2: It's good to know.
0: Yeah.
7: I'm ready.
2: Okay, all right. I heard you.
7: I'm ready.
1: Man.
2: Oh, I
7: three.
1: Okay.
2: There it is.
1: Number three.
2: I was waiting for that. What the hell's wrong with him? Are you frozen? What is...
1: His air conditioning is working too well.
2: Yeah, no kidding. I was just going to say that.
7: Three.
2: I heard you now.
1: Okay. All right. Number three, two Spurs fans to look out for the next
2: yeah,
1: game.
2: You know, the playoffs are underway in San Antonio, and there is something that's creating quite the buzz on social media now, and has nothing to do with any of the players. It's the two women that are sitting behind the Spurs bench and are on camera a lot. And they are, let's say, bosomy. And they're influencers. That's what they call themselves, influencers. And they get these seats right behind the bench, and every time they do a shot of the bench, there they are.
0: Yep.
2: You've seen them, right?
0: Yep.
2: Yeah, you can't miss them, actually. I mean, even if you're not a, you know, male, you're still going to be like, whoa, where did that come from? So anyway, their names are Blueberry and Julie J. Swan. And they will be there tomorrow night, sitting behind the bench again. And apparently they are, again, influencers of some kind, and what they're influencing now, I have no idea. But when asked by one of the fans if they made the breakout performances over the weekend, if they were responsible for that, they said, well, you know, we certainly aren't going to take responsibility for it. Yes. So I look for a Spurs win tomorrow night with the two large-breasted women behind the bench.
0: Now, you lost the bet last night.
2: Yeah.
0: Are you going to go again?
2: Well, it's... Am I going to say they win? Is that what you're asking
0: me? Yeah, I'm asking if you're interested in another
2: one. Are you saying they're not going to win?
0: I'm not saying anything. I'm saying, would you bet on it again? Would you bet them to win again?
2: Yeah, I'd go fiver on that one.
0: Yeah, I wouldn't. So, no bet on that.
2: Okay.
0: Yeah.
7: Now, on with the countdown.
0: Scott Robbins, trifecta, top three of the day, now number...
7: Two.
1: Number two, Trump has a new nickname for James Tallarico.
2: Yeah, congratulations. He said to Ken Paxton on such a tremendous win. And to John Cornyn for having run a strong and powerful race. But more importantly, having had a truly great career. His opponent, Alfred E. Newman.
0: I see it.
2: May be the worst Texas candidate I have ever seen. A strong open borders advocate. He is weak on crime, all caps. Believes there are six genders. It's insulting to Jesus Christ. Will never support the military. Was a big mask wearer until recently even, and is a vegan who dislikes meat. Not exactly a good way to win in Texas. Jasmine Crockett is a very low IQ individual who is no relation to the legendary businessman Davy Crockett. Would have been a much better candidate and choice for the Democrats. I will do some nice, big, beautiful rallies for Ken. Texas, this will be fun. God bless America. DJT, your president.
8: And the countdown doesn't stop till we reach the top.
2: That's going to stick,
0: too. The Scott Robbins trifecta, top three of the day.
7: And finally, one.
1: I'm not even going to ask who Alfred E. Newman is. All right, number one.
2: Oh, come on now.
0: I think he's serious.
2: I think he's serious. Are you serious?
1: I don't know who that is.
2: You have no idea who Alfred E. Newman
1: is?
2: No. Wow.
0: If you put it in a search engine, when you see the picture, you'll probably laugh. The old Mad Magazine.
2: You'll know. Mad Magazine, yeah.
1: What's
2: a magazine?
0: No, Mad Magazine.
2: Oh, okay.
0: I think he knows what a magazine is.
2: Well,
0: yeah, that wasn't relevant.
1: Oh, that guy, he also called Pete Buttigieg that.
0: Yes.
2: Must be his go-to.
0: Yeah. Well, you can see it with both of them, to be honest.
2: I can see it with Paxton.
1: Well, yeah, they're both dorky, white,
0: and gay. You mean Tallarico, not Paxton.
2: Yeah, Tallarico, yeah.
1: Yeah, they're both dorky, white, and gay. So, yeah.
0: Is it one that's just out?
1: Yes.
0: Got it.
2: The combo.
7: One.
1: Number one. An athlete is issuing an apology.
2: Yeah, Abner Uribe, you probably never heard of him. I hadn't really either, and I followed the game fairly closely. Milwaukee Brewers relief pitcher in a game where his team was leading 6-0. He struck out a St. Louis Cardinal player to end the inning and then proceeded to walk towards the dugout and do the, like, suck it thing. Well, it's like, gyrating his hips back and forth.
0: It's like the crotch chops.
2: Yeah.
0: Like,
1: oh, yeah.
2: Yeah.
0: That,
2: he's doing
0: right
2: that.
0: Yes.
2: To the dugout.
0: Yes.
2: So...
0: By the way, the guy had the call from Joe Buck at the time.
2: Oh, Joe called it? Oh,
0: yes.
2: Okay.
0: Oh, yeah.
4: Strike! Great call. Burleson's going to challenge it. Cardinals have two of them left. Oh, look at Uribe. See that?
0: Yeah, did you see that? He's doing the crutch chopper. Mm. Three of them.
2: Yeah, he did three of them. And the call held, right? It was a strike.
0: So, yes.
2: Yeah, the call held. And he was doing that towards the dugout.
0: Mm-hmm.
2: And I'm thinking when I see it, like, this is terrible. And his manager said this was terrible. So he talked to him after the game. It's unacceptable. That's what the Brewers manager said about his own player.
0: Oh, I have that old clip, too.
2: Yeah. Do you? Okay.
0: Yeah, you want to hear it?
2: Yeah, I do want to hear it. Yeah.
0: Yeah, he's an old schooler.
2: Yeah, he is.
0: Yeah. Pat Murphy? Yeah.
6: Yeah, that's unacceptable. Yeah, it's just unacceptable. I don't know what got over him. I mean, he's been an emotional guy, but that kind of thing, that's just not how we do things. And I was embarrassed by it. And you know, why are we doing it? It's 6-0 game. What are we doing there? And there must be something.
0: You mean if it was 6-5, crotch chops are okay, sir?
2: Yeah. Well, if it's a 1-run game, you understand the tension. You know, it's running hot. Everybody's hot.
0: I know. But he says anytime it's
6: steeper that I don't know about. I love the kid. Believe me, I love the kid. There's so much good in this kid. He's been so great for us in so many ways. But that's unacceptable. So whatever's going on, you can't tolerate that for his teammates and for everything else. It's just not. It's not going to be tolerated. That's all there's to it.
0: There you go.
2: A bunch of Brewers fans were like, even us as Brewers fans, we're embarrassed by him and the way he acted.
0: Yeah.
2: So, and he did apologize. He's offered some kind of apology, I guess, for it.
0: Yeah.
2: As much as you can. Here's the thing.
0: Yeah.
2: I blame the DH for this on a lot of things. Because if he had to bat, he'd get one stuck in the ear hole right now.
0: A lot of relievers never bat, though.
2: Guarantee it. Well, that's true. But somebody's going to get probably hit by on the Brewers or on the Cardinals tonight, or the Brewers tonight by a Cardinal pitcher.
0: There are other fans that are like, "Hey, man, let the guys have fun."
2: That's stupid. that's the reason people. I mean, it's like the NBA or the NFL crap, you know.
0: All the celebrations?
2: Yeah.
0: Some people love that stuff. And other people, the old schoolers don't like
2: whatever.
0: It.
2: I guess I'm an old schooler with that stuff. But I don't mind it occasionally if it's fun.
0: If it's your team?
2: Mm-hmm. Yeah, only if it's my team. Yeah, of course. My team does no wrong. But
0: and that's pretty much it.
2: I would be upset by this even if it was my team.
0: I believe that.
8: And there you have it.
0: Yes, Scott Robbins trifecta, top three of the day. Well done, Scotty.
2: Abner Uribe.
0: Okay, so say you're a dude that plays pickleball and you get hurt, can't play all year. Are you going to cut down all the pickleball nets?
2: What?
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1: Chicago Mayor Brandon Johnson addressing the crisis of the teen takeovers that's going on. And he says, you know what? They're going to start holding people accountable. Not the people actually breaking the law, but social media companies.
3: We prevent the vast majority of these from ever taking place. You know, there is a effort in city council to hold the social media apparatuses accountable. I believe that we should continue to explore that, and I'm going to continue to work with Alderman Hall around that. It's why we're actually taxing these big tech companies for the role that they have played in harming the mental health and well-being of our young people.
0: Uh-huh. It's not lack of parenting. Not at all. From the same town that sued car companies for making it too easy to steal the cars.
1: Yes.
0: Makes good sense.
1: And sued Glock because people were illegally modifying Glock handguns turn them into basically fully automatic weapons.
0: Yeah. So that's Nimrod's in the news.
4: Okay. No.
5: When the going gets tough.
6: Damn it, this is too hard.
5: The dumb get dumber.
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5: It's Nimrod's in the news on the Markley, Van Camp, and Robbins Show.
8: I love the poorly educated.
0: All right. Nimrod's in the news. We go to Pocono Township, Pennsylvania. There's some people going out to play pickleball. Who cut the nets?
2: What?
0: Who cut the net and who cut the tennis courts nets? All the nets are cut. What's going on? Well, they have surveillance footage. They looked. Well, there's 31-year-old Saif Kalim.
2: Mm-hmm.
0: Huh. That looks like that guy. Police are like, okay, we're going to go to his house. Hey, you cut these nets? All right, you got me. It was me. I suffered a pickleball injury. He's on crutches, and my summer was ruined. So I decided to cut all the nets. That should be a freaking public caning.
2: Oh, yeah.
0: For Mr. Killeen.
2: Yep.
0: It won't be, but it should be. And that's Nimrod's in the news.
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2: From the KRMG 24-hour Fox News Center, I'm Kyle High with team coverage of our top stories. Seven propositions in the BA Go Bond package passed in April, but Proposition 8 did not. In this week's BA breakdown, Broken Arrow City Manager Michael Spurgeon talked about how the city plans to fund improvements to the city's sports facilities.
3: We're going to have a meeting this summer between the sports organizations and start talking about how we can move forward. And I would love to take something back to the council for their consideration. As far as anything being done right now, the type of money that is needed, you know, the lighting, for example, at Arrowhead Park to replace that lighting is like $2.2 million.
2: Spurgeon says right now there are not enough funds to make any major improvements to city sports facilities, and the city will be looking for other opportunities to fund the upgrades. The city plans on sending out a survey to find out why voters said no to Proposition 8. Tulsa native and pro footballer Josh Jacobs is denying allegations after being arrested on multiple charges in Wisconsin.
4: According to reports, the Green Bay Packers running back faces five criminal charges, including felony strangulation and suffocation, following a weekend disturbance investigation. Jacobs was booked Tuesday into the Brown County Jail. Jacobs' attorneys released a statement saying he, quote, vehemently denies the allegations and called for fairness while the investigation continues. Jacobs, a former standout at McLean High School, rushed for more than 900 yards and scored 13 touchdowns for the Packers last season. Mark Conroe, 102.3 KRMG, Tulsa's news and talk.
2: And Owosso residents are invited to help shape the future of parks, recreation, and cultural programs during an upcoming community open house.
5: The event will take place Monday, June 1st from 6 until 7:30 p.m. at the new Public Works facility. City officials say the meeting is designed to gather public input and encourage conversation about the future of recreation and culture in Owosso. Organizers say community feedback will help guide future planning and development efforts across the city. Crystal Kelly, 102.3 KRMG, Tulsa's News and Talk.
2: Tulsa's most accurate and dependable forecast is coming up next.
6: Still looking at scattered showers and thunder, not only this evening, but redeveloping again tomorrow too. 79, tomorrow's high. Friday, still some lingering showers and storms, 82, but another increase in coverage of rain and thunder Saturday, 82 the high. Mid-80s Sunday and Monday, more scattered storms. I'm Chief Meteorologist James Adelot for Fox 23 and 102.3 KRMG, Tulsa's News and Talk.
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4: We have got ourselves a cabinet meeting. It started late just moments ago. I'm going to bring it all to you. Tony Katz Today. Guys, it's a pleasure. It is a question of whether or not there's going to be an announcement of the possibility of the war continuing. Is it going to be an announcement of, you know what, we've got a deal? Is it going to be no announcement that we haven't already heard? I mean, this whole thing could just be nothing. But it is a cabinet meeting, and it is always interesting. Always interesting. So this was President Trump kicking it off after talking about the success in Texas. Paxton defeating Cornyn. He'll be the nominee against James Tallarico. We'll get into that. Al Green, the congressman, is always screaming about Trump being a racist and blah, blah, blah, blah, blah. He doesn't win his primary. Oh, and Maureen Galindo, that psychopath who wants to castrate Zionists. Best of luck with that, kitten. Best of luck with that. You're going to need a large pair of scissors. I said that. I ain't apologizing. I have no need to. She loses as well. But let's take it to the cabinet meeting.
5: So I'm thrilled to welcome everyone to the 12th cabinet meeting of our administration. And we're doing something that no administration's ever done. We're always letting the press join us because we're very open and transparent. We like the word transparent, but we're more transparent than any administration in history. No, to the best of my knowledge, press has never been invited ever to a cabinet meeting for any reason at all. And an honor to have you. This team has achieved more than most other administrations achieve in 8 years. We took the most dangerous, unsafe, violent, and open border in the world. Anywhere in the world, there's no border like the border we had. And created the most secure border in the history of our country. We had no people, 12 months now, no people reported in the last 12 months. Came in illegally. Zero illegal aliens admitted to the United States in the last 12 months. And those charts are made by, you would say, politically unfriendly people. And the reason they don't come in is because nobody comes up, because they know that they're going to be turned away. And if they get in, they're going to be moved out right away. So it's been zero. You're the one that you do the reports. I'm actually surprised by the number because I don't know how it can be zero. But they say it's zero for the last 12 months. In 2025, we achieved the largest drop in the murder rate ever recorded. So the murder rate was quite high, and we achieved the largest drop in the murder rate ever recorded to the lowest level in 125 years. That's the year 1900.
4: What I like about the start of this is, hey, let's start with our successes. And these are the things, these should be, this is a message to Republicans. Take this to your districts. You're running for re-election. You want to win this thing? Take successes to your district. Trump is right. He's not right about everything. He's not right about tariffs, and he's not right about absolutely destroying the regime until the regime is dead. That's how you win. It's do not stop now. But he is right about the fact that you actually have to tout your successes in a world where they will not tout your successes. They don't want to bring up your successes at all. You have to talk about them. And Trump and Republicans have them. They've got a whole bunch of them.
5: And that's despite the fact that many people came in from prisons and from very rough countries and from mental institutions and from lots of other places, drug dealers. Others, they came in illegally during the Biden administration. We've gotten many of them out. But we still have some that we're looking for, quite a few that we're still looking for. But we've gotten over 11,888 murderers. were allowed into our country. We've gotten a lot of them out. We've gotten some. We put them in jail. We don't even trust the country to send them because they'll come back in maybe. We put them in jail. 11,888 murders, more than half of which have committed more than one murder. That's what they allowed in. They can never be forgotten for the horrible things they've done to this country. Fentanyl coming across our border is now down by 61%. 61%. And coming in by water, by sea, by ocean, is down 97%. Can you imagine? Thanks to our Republican majorities in Congress, we passed the largest tax cuts in American history. All Democrats voted against the tax cuts, putting more money in Americans' pockets. This year, the typical family got tax refunds of close to $5,000. The stock market has set 68 all-time record highs since the election. So 68 days, we hit all-time highs. We're right there now. And the average 401k, and that's despite the conflict. I don't call it a war, I call it a conflict.
4: We know, sir.
5: Conflict with Venezuela, who no longer has a Navy, no longer has an Air Force, no longer has a lot of people that were leading the country into very bad places. Their leadership is gone. Their second rung leadership is gone. We're dealing with their third, half of their third, because half of their third is gone, too. The average 401k is up almost $30,000 since I took office. So the Americans are benefiting working today. We have the most working, and we have 401ks at their all-time high.
4: I get that the president wants to tout that, and he can. But it can't be done without recognizing the other side. And the other side goes as follows. Insurance costs are through the roof. Gas prices are up. Beef prices are up. You can't play one without the other. It doesn't work that way. So when you bring these things up, you have to not be surprised when people go the other way on it and say, yeah, but what about? It is the natural stuff. But here you have President Trump highlighting all the big things, right? Highlighting all the good things. Look at this, look at that, look at the other, look at your mother. It's all just going fantastic and terrific, and it's all great and wonderful. And he gets into how, you know, this is all talk for the midterms, and this is all good things. And then he gets into a conversation, as I'm catching up to it a little bit, about fraud.
5: Like, no, they accept him. Well, somebody's getting the payment. It's not a person that's 125 years old, but that's the least of it. The numbers that we're finding out, we have great people at Social Security. We're going to make our Social Security so strong, so good that you've never seen anything like it. We're going to protect. I said right from the beginning, we're going to protect our people in Social Security. If the Democrats ever got in, you wouldn't have said Social Security would be bankrupt. People wouldn't be getting anything. Last week, they took down two of the largest Medicaid fraud cases in Minnesota history, as well as the largest autism fraud case ever charged by the federal government. You saw that with millions of dollars just being stolen. Everybody had autism. Everybody had autism, they said. It was incredible, actually. And I've just seen so much, see what they're doing. You haven't seen anything yet. So congratulations, JD. Be vicious like they are. They're violent people. They're violent, vicious scum. Before asking Vice President Vance to speak about these efforts, I want to express our tremendous gratitude to our outgoing Director of National Intelligence, Tulsi Gabbard, who's a terrific person, actually. Some findings that were pretty good. And Tulsi's worked tirelessly to restore trust and focus on the intelligence and with the intelligence community. They all respected her. They listened to her. She gave us leads that were pretty much people thought they were dead and they weren't dead, that were right there. And she was able to expose a lot of things that we used at the FBI with Cash and with Todd and with JD and everybody else. It was amazing. She dramatically reformed the Office of Director of National Intelligence and cutting the staff by 40%. And she...
4: That doesn't sound like somebody who just got fired now, does it? Because she didn't get fired, yet media immediately wanted to push that. Oh, look at this. Ah, Trump fired another one. It's nothing but upheaval. Her husband has bone cancer and it doesn't look good, and she's going to go spend time with her husband, and she is going to leave the office at the end of the month. Yeah. Yeah, a lot of praise going her way. Was she great? I don't know. I don't know how to answer that question. What I do know is the whole story about somehow she was thrown out was never true from the beginning. We said so. I've got more of the cabinet meeting. I am going to bring it to you live streaming on YouTube. Check that out as well. Just go to Tony Katz and subscribe. Keep it right here. This is Tony Katz today.
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0: Well, first of all, thank you for your leadership, sir, and for making it possible. I often find in the Fraud Task Force that there sometimes are barriers that we need to break down, agencies that need to coordinate, and I'll come to the President and say, Mr. President, I need your permission to do, he'll say, for what, for the Fraud Task Force, and he'll cut me off and say, yes, go do it. So the fact that we have dedicated presidential leadership is really what's made this possible, because it does require, we've got great people around the table, but sometimes these agencies don't know how to work together at the lower level, and that's one of the things we've had to turn on and force with the Fraud Task Force. So I want to shout out just a few all-stars here. Linda at the Department of Education has been amazing at finding student loan fraud. You've got people who are either illegal aliens or aren't even actually real human beings who are getting hundreds of millions of dollars from the Department of Education for student loans. We have cut that off. We found a lot. We're going to find a lot more.
1: That is the Vice President, J.D. Vance. This is the cabinet meeting going on. Tony Katz today. Good to be with you. I don't even know how you do student loan fraud. My problem is I don't think like a criminal. And so therefore, I don't know how to manipulate a system. But anybody who works within a system, they clearly know how to play it. And they learn how to play it. And this is horrifying stuff. You know, I said this last week, and I've got, if you follow me there on YouTube or Instagram, you've seen the short that I have. None of us should be okay with fraud. This should be a clear conversation. We don't need any of this. We don't want any of this. Republicans, Democrats, all of us. We should be opposed to fraud. That just seems like such a no-brainer. Yet somehow we've got people defending it. Their politics, they have to defend what is indefensible. If you're black, white, brown, green, yellow, purple, blue, and you're engaged in fraud, you're a bad person, and you don't need protection. None. Less than none. Back to the Vice President.
0: Scott at HUD has been amazing, because a lot of the fraud that we see is housing fraud, people claiming benefits that they're not entitled to, or against, or sometimes completely made up people who exist purely to collect fraudulent money from the American taxpayer. Brooke at the Department of Agriculture, something I had no idea until I started this work, sir, that we send hundreds of billions of dollars to the states to administer the food stamp program. The federal government has no insight into whether those food stamps are going to people who are legally entitled or whether those people actually even exist. And so we're working on a number of mechanisms to actually force the states to verify that the people who receive these benefits are actually entitled to them. And I could go down.
1: Now, here's what he didn't say, and I would have loved for him to say it. The blue states are utilizing food stamps via tax dollars as payoffs for votes. That's what the Vice President just said. There's no system. There is no system for monitoring what is happening. We distribute to the states and the states do the rest. But we've already seen that in these blue states, they're not capable of not only distributing properly, they will distribute for their political purpose. They are the ones who are uncouth and unethical. But we should have an oversight capability on all of it. Anybody involved in fraud needs to go to jail, because the fraud is against all of us. We have a subject that is an American subject that should outrage Americans and that we could do something about. And yes, now that we're looking at it, look at all we find. Allow me to say it again. Bring back DOGE and don't ever quit.
0: On the list, I've gotten a lot of support from a lot of people in this room. Bobby Kennedy and Dr. Oz have been particular all-stars on this, and Kim at HHS. What they've done with the Medicaid fraud, we found tens of billions of dollars in Medicaid and Medicare fraud just from their hard work. We've cut that off, and yes, Mr. President, we're going to find a lot more. The final thing I want to say, Mr. President, and I know that Todd maybe has something to say about this as well, but I always try to remind the American people, and certainly remind the cabinet officials. By the way, Kelly at SBA has found tens of billions of dollars that were from fraudulent loans that were giving under the Biden administration, and we've now cut that off and recovered a lot of that money. So this has been a whole of government effort, Mr. President. The team really deserves a great deal of credit here. But the final point I want to make, sir, is I always try to remind the American people that fraud is fundamentally a crime with two victims. The most obvious victim are the American taxpayer. They pay their taxes. They expect the money to go where it it should go, and that's not happening because of the fraudsters. But there are also victims, people who benefit from these programs that don't exist if we're not actually taking care of the fraud issue. And let me just give one example to build on something you said earlier, sir. One of the people that Todd just prosecuted was a person who was collecting a lot of money from the American taxpayer to take care of elderly citizens, people who worked their entire lives, paid their taxes, should have had dignity and nobility in old age, but it was deprived from them from fraudsters who say that they're taking care of them, who collect a check to take care of them, but then abuse and neglect these people, and particularly one man who died because he wasn't getting adequate care, and that guy was still collecting benefits to take care of a person who he had completely neglected. So not only do you have an American taxpayer who's paying into these programs, you have an elderly citizen deprived of his dignity because we're not going after the fraudsters. Well, now we are.
2: How much money did he get?
0: Sir, hundreds of thousands of dollars, maybe more than that, but we think that that exact type of fraud has been replayed all over our country. That particular case was outside of Minneapolis. We expect that there are tens of thousands of people who are collecting fraudulent money to take care of people, and they're not actually taking care of them. We're, of course, going to get to the root of as much of it as we can. But
1: and you know, and I know, you've had this conversation with friends or with yourself. You know this is happening. You can say anything about the administration you want. You could say anything about Trump you want. And I might agree with you on great numbers of things. This never happened anywhere else. You didn't see this with Biden. You didn't see this with Obama. You didn't see this with Bush. You didn't see this with anybody. This is what we voted for. A subject that is universal. The people engaged in the fraud need to burn. At the very least, they need to be prosecuted, found guilty, and go to jail. This is the kind of stuff, and we all know it's happening. And some of us, through other jobs that we have seen it. We've seen, someone's not even through a job. You look at something, you're like, that ain't right. You've seen people buy things with food stamps. You're like, I know that they're doing that in an ill-gotten way. We have seen it with our own eyes, and what we have taught ourselves through society is to dumb ourselves down. Don't notice. Don't pay attention. Head down, eyes closed. It doesn't matter. That's not your business. That's not your thing. Don't worry about it. You're getting yours. Don't worry about them. Stay in your lane. No. I think the vice president is very correct here to talk about the two victims. But there is a third victim. He talks about the taxpayer. He talks about the person who doesn't get to live with dignity. Now let's talk about the person who didn't get the benefit at all because it was all used up by the fraudsters. If there is not unanimity on this from Americans, this has to end. There is no hope. I should say it differently. We have to just brush those people aside who are in the way. They can't have power. They can't win elections. They can't. They aren't qualified. They aren't capable. They aren't good enough. They aren't decent enough. They aren't Americans. Because if you're willing to allow fraud to go by the wayside, you want to call yourself an American, I'm just going to look at you and say, bless your heart. This is just the start of the cabinet meeting. We're finding billions of dollars in fraud? You bet. And let me say as well, the autism numbers, I don't believe a single one of them. All these Americans with autism, I don't buy it. I'll wait till we are able to actually clear this up and see who really does have autism. I'm Tony Katz.
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4: From the KRMG 24-hour Fox News Center, I'm Kyle High with team coverage of our top stories. The Oklahoma Department of Transportation held a public meeting Tuesday night to discuss possible improvements to Highway 75.
5: ODOT is considering three different upgrade options to the stretch of Highway 75 from the Okmulgee County line to 151st Street, and the meeting allowed citizens citizens to share their concerns. The proposals are about improving safety and traffic flow. ODOT's TJ Gerlach tells KRMG the meeting was well attended.
2: Everybody recognizes that this area, you know, the very south end of Tulsa County on Highway 75 is going to continue to develop most likely. You know, the counties, the city of Glenpool, and ODOT want to be ready for that.
5: The upgrades would replace current diamond interchanges with X ramps, which means drivers would get on and off the highway using one-way frontage roads on each side of the highway. Kirk McCracken, 102.3 KRMG, Tulsa's News and Talk.
4: And the Tulsa Police Department helicopter tracked down a man accused of drunk driving and leading officers on a pursuit in East Tulsa. TPD said on Monday around 1 a.m., an officer saw a truck speeding while traveling southbound on South Garnett Road near East 35th Street. The officer activated his lights and sirens to catch up to the truck, which did not slow down. Officers called off the pursuit after speeds reached up to 90 miles per hour. The TPD helicopter then took over the chase and followed the driver, identified as 21-year-old Jose Martinez, until he came to a stop near East Independence Street and North 91st East Place. Martinez then exited his vehicle and tried to hide under a porch. The officers in the helicopter watched Martinez and directed officers on the ground to his location. Martinez was arrested and taken to the Tulsa County Jail on numerous charges. Tulsa's most accurate and dependable forecast is coming up next.
6: Still looking at scattered showers and thunder, not only this evening, but redeveloping again tomorrow, too. 79. Tomorrow's high. Friday, still some lingering showers and storms, 82, but another increase in coverage of rain and thunder Saturday, 82 the high. Mid-80s Sunday and Monday, more scattered storms. I'm Chief Meteorologist James Adelot for Fox 23 and 102.3 KRMG, Tulsa's News and Talk.
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0: So President Trump is continuing the cabinet meeting, and he turns to Marco. He's like, Marco, you're everywhere. You're doing all the things. And they pats him on the arms like, so, what's going on with Iran? Like he's at the community barbecue, like, hey, the kids. It's too unbelievable. Tony Katz today. Good to be with you. Marco Rubio, we all want to know, how's the war going with Iran?
1: Well, first of all, the bottom line is Iran's never going to have a nuclear weapon. And if recent events have done anything, is just remind us once again that they are the world's leading sponsor of terrorism. And they can never have a nuclear weapon. Now, the president's preference, Mr. President, your preference has told us repeatedly, is always to negotiate these things and to figure out if you can have agreements. Diplomacy is always the first option. And we continue to work on that. He's told us repeatedly, as always.

0: to negotiate these things and to figure out if you can have agreements. Diplomacy is always the first option, and we continue to work on that progress and some interest, and we'll see over the next few hours and days whether progress could be made. I just want to remind everybody, Mr. President, you know this well, you have other options available to you if that doesn't work. But the bottom line is that we prefer the negotiated diplomatic route, and we're going to give it every chance to succeed. I know you're giving it every chance to succeed, Mr. President, but here's the bottom line, because I keep getting asked, what is this all about? It's very simple. Iran and these people in charge of Iran can never have a new...
1: Now, this plays into an article by Byron York. Byron York writing over at the Washington Examiner. Why doesn't Trump just finish the job in Iran? It's the question I'm asking. It's a question that a lot of people are asking. I understand that I see it differently than President Trump. I understand that I have a different desire than President Trump. And I understand that I am on this subject more willing than President Trump. I'm not the president of the United States. He's the one who gets to make the decision. So I do not start with a philosophy that I don't want him to be successful. How wonderful it would be to think that through some level of negotiation, you could stop Iran from moving towards a nuclear weapon, stop this regime from doing so, and actually bring about a peace that allows the rest of the Arab nations, Gulf states, to go about their lives as they see fit without living under threat. Without sponsoring, no more sponsoring of terrorism from this Islamic regime. Amazing. It would be amazing. I don't believe it to be possible. The president wants to give it a go. And part of what the president is saying is that to get Iran done with militarily means an escalation. You would have to escalate the military movement. The president is not intent right now on doing that. I believe the president is wrong. I believe the president has come this far, and to only come this far is a mistake, and one that he and we will regret. Now, certainly, I would argue that if he does not go forward with the end of this regime, the ripping it out by the root, that while it may not affect the midterms, which is in and of itself fascinating, it absolutely is going to affect his legacy. Because the people are going to be like, good for you for not engaging in anything else militarily, are Tucker Carlson, Megyn Kelly, and Candace Owens. Not the three people I want cheering me on as if somehow I have a good plan. Then again, I don't care if the president is like, well, I don't need you or Levin or anybody else cheering me on. I have to do what is best here. What is best is ending the regime. And anything else leaves a stain on his legacy, and he's got some good legacy points. It leaves a stain on his legacy, and it's never going to go away. And it doesn't matter what his kids do or Stephen Miller does or anybody else does. It will always be there for forever and ever throughout history. Because the Iranian regime will reconstitute, because that's what these Islamists do. If I was able to watch the fall of the Soviet Union and then watch communism come back to the point we've elected communists in New York and Seattle, of course the Islamist regime will come back. So this conversation of Iran won't get a nuclear weapon, you understand like I do that this has become the goalpost. This is the achievement. And then you could say success. We already said that Trump would be fine with behavior change as opposed to regime change. We already know this to be the case. I'm saying I'm not okay with it. And others are certainly with me. I don't want the president to be okay with it. I may very well

0: lose that battle. Back to Marco Rubio.
1: Just two quick things I want to touch upon. One, you touched upon the border and security. Part of securing our border is dealing with the people that are in this country unlawfully, many of whom do not want to go back to the country that they originally came from for a variety of reasons. Either we can't send them there or some judge ties us up. And one of the key things we have achieved is now 20 countries have signed third country national agreements, meaning these are safe countries where individuals who refuse to go back to their country of origin can be sent to that country instead. We've gotten 20 countries now around the world who have signed agreements that allow us to deport people to those places. What often happens when you go to the person who's here unlawfully and say, we're going to send you to this third country, is all of a sudden they decide they'd rather go back to their home country instead. So it gives the ability to enforce our laws, and we work very closely with the Department of Homeland Security on that front. Something else that I know is concerning people, because it's on the news, is Ebola. Our number one obligation, you know, we're involved in foreign policy, but even our foreign policy, the number one priority of our foreign policy is to protect the American people. We cannot and will not allow any cases of Ebola to enter the United States. And so we're very, the State Department and other agencies represented here, the Centers for Disease Control.
0: I'm just going to stop him right there. Tell me the countries where you're no longer allowing people into the country or anybody who's visited that country. Show me where you're shutting down flights. Show me where you're shutting down entry. You can't tell people we're not going to let Ebola into the country. Something could slip in. Something could already be here. So let's don't do that, sir. Don't do that, Mr. Secretary. Rather just say we're going to do everything we can. And here's what we're doing.
1: HHS, others are working very, very hard to contain this crisis to the countries where it's currently located, particularly the Democratic Republic of the Congo. And so we've surged assistance to make sure that is being contained there. And obviously, multiple agencies involved here are also very involved in tracking people just to make sure that nobody comes into this country that has Ebola and creates a problem for us. And we feel like we've got good efforts in place to do that. And Americans should feel assured that the president and his administration is doing everything we can to protect them on that front. My last point, you said I was all over the place. One of the places I stopped in last night was to initial the Trump Route for Prosperity in Armenia. This is a key linchpin of the peace deal that you were able to achieve between Armenia and Azerbaijan. And in addition to that, we also signed a critical minerals MOU with them and a strategic engagement one as well. So just a reminder of another war you helped settle, Mr. President. But from that has now we are seeing the emergence of a great new relationship with Armenia that really had grown stagnant for a very long period of time. So we're doing well on that front as well. Thank you.
2: And could I just ask you, Cuba and Venezuela, what's going on there?
1: Well, interesting. On Venezuela, that process continues, that three-phase process, you know, of obviously stabilization, recovery, and transition. I would just say, just since January 3rd of this year, okay, and I think this number's right, and Chris or Doug can correct me on this, but I think over 10 million barrels of Venezuelan oil have been delivered to the United States since the 3rd of January. That industry is being professionalized for the first time ever. It's going to the benefit of the Venezuelan people. They are selling oil in the market at market rates. The money's going to an account in the United States controlled and monitored by Treasury, audited by KPMG. And it's for the first time ever the money's not being stolen. It's going to the benefit of the Venezuelan people. Cuba's in a lot of trouble because, unfortunately for them, it's run by a bunch of incompetent communists. And being communist is bad. Being an incompetent communist is like the worst. And but the country's been taken over by this company called Gaesa that basically controls 70% of the economy. None of the money in that company goes to help the Cuban people. None of it. So we'll be talking to them. We'll be working on it. You know, we want something good for the Cuban people. And hopefully there'll be a good outcome there for them. There needs to be. It's 90 miles from our shores. And having a failed state 90 miles from our shores is a threat to the national security of the United States.
0: Now, you understand that for Rubio, Cuba is beyond personal. And there is nothing that he would see as his most joyful triumph as ending the communist regime in Cuba. We all get that. And certainly this group Gaesa, that's a worthy conversation. Remind me to get into that tomorrow and discuss that. But with Venezuela controlling the oil and the millions of dollars, that's great, and it's getting to the people. Delcy Rodriguez, who right now is in control, was a Nicolas Maduro loyalist. These people are authoritarians. Is the life of the people of Venezuela better? When it comes to Iran, one of the things that President Trump has to accept is that he told those people help is on the way. If he isn't going to end the regime, where exactly was the help? People of Venezuela saw the arrest of Maduro, the coming in, and how unbelievable that mission was, and they're like, finally, we're getting the help. Where is it? I would caution the president, and I would caution the secretary strongly that to not engage in some level of completion where the people have the opportunity to take back their own lives, that is going to bear some very ugly fruit for America in the future. Very ugly. More from the cabinet meeting coming up. I'm Tony Katz, and this is Tony Katz Today.
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0: the White House cabinet meeting is happening. Tony Katz today. And I bring it to you. And President Trump has now turned to the Secretary of Defense. His name is Pete Hegseth. Like, hey, what's going on? What is happening with this war?
1: Things we did 28 or 29 fountains. I made a contribution to redoing Lafayette Park. That's the entrance to the White House. And it was an embarrassment. The floors were broken. They had bricks. The bricks, some of the bricks were missing. You know where they're missing? They took them out to throw at people. We're going with them. It's going to be a world-class park. It'll be open pretty soon. They're doing a lot of work over there. That was a contribution that I made with some other people. And it's going to be really beautiful. That was really the front door to the White House, but you couldn't even use it. It was so terrible. People would come to the White House, and it was so terrible. So with that, I'm going to ask Pete to talk a little about some of our great success.
2: Yes, sir.
1: Including Venezuela, you might talk.
2: Absolutely, sir. I think, actually, your efforts on the reflecting pool are actually a great segue. If you look at Washington and Lincoln, these are two men that faced monumental tasks and stood up in historic fashion and delivered for the American people. And when you step back and look at 47 years of what Iran waged war against us and our people, there's only one man over the course of both presidencies who has stood up and said they will never get a nuclear weapon, as Marco said. So whether it was Qasem Soleimani, whether it was scrapping the Obama deal that was going to give him a weapon, whether it was the 12-day war or Operation Midnight Hammer, you created the conditions to ensure the American people and the world are safeguarded from this generational threat. And so when you authorized Operation Epic Fury, just like you talked about with the reflecting pool, we didn't do the same old thing the way we'd done it in the past after, you know, Iraq and Afghanistan, the way we waged wars. Instead, you said, we're going to do this smart. We're going to do it overwhelming. We're going to use maximum lethality, and we're going to bring them to their knees. And so whether it's their Navy that's at the bottom of the Persian Gulf, their Air Force, their air defenses, or their defense industrial base, they may have missiles, but they can't build more right now. And they can't build more drones right now. And they can't build more ships. And so they came and cried uncle to talk, which Steve and Jared and the vice president and others are doing so ably. And in the during that time, we put in a world-class blockade, and they haven't been able to bring anything in or anything out from Iranian ports. And we know from the intel that they are their economy is hurting big time because that is their lifeblood.
0: Their economy has been hurting for years. That's what we have done so much of with the blockades. I'm sorry, with the sanctions, etc. But they have to be ended. They have to be ended. I don't know how we're not engaged in that. I want to get more into the Secretary of Defense, Secretary of War, and I will, but I want to make sure every father and grandfather listening to me hears this. There are these websites right now where anyone, and I mean anyone, can look up your home address and they can find names, your spouse, your children, map out where you live and what your daily routine looks like. 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

0: was booked into jail around 1 Tuesday morning and was in jail for about 13 hours. In a social media post, the city said Weedle has been suspended and Police Chief Todd Blish will step in and serve as interim city manager. City officials say they will continue to monitor the situation and provide updates as appropriate. Joey Weedle has served as Bixby City Manager since October of 2024. Crystal Kelly, 102.3 KRMG, Tulsa's News and Talk.
1: Inola City Councilors heard public comments Tuesday night on the creation of a new committee surrounding industrial development in the town. This comes after concerns about Oklahoma Primary Aluminum's proposed $4 billion aluminum smelter at the port of Inola, inspiring residents to create the Eye Care Committee.
2: That this is a good step forward for the town and for the folks to have a voice, and I really hope that we'll make an impact and, you know, protect our community as we go forward.
1: Eye Care was created by the Stop the Inola Smelter Group as a way to get solutions to the community's concerns about the smelter before the city council. Ultimately, the city council voted to table the decision, but said the proposal will return to the agenda at the next city council meeting. In the meantime, residents who live in the Inola School District could submit resumes to the council if they are interested in serving on the committee. And drivers in South Tulsa are in for a major inconvenience as another roadwork project begins.
3: Parts of 91st Street near Jenks East Intermediate School are now closed between Harvard and Yale. According to Tulsa City Councilman Phil Lakin, east and westbound traffic will be completely shut down in the area, and motorists will not be able to travel through the corridor while construction work is underway. Access to nearby businesses, the cemetery, and chapel will remain open during the closure. Officials say the roadway is expected to reopen before the start of the next school year. Mark Conroe, 102.3 KRMG, Tulsa's News and Talk.
1: Tulsa's most accurate and dependable forecast is coming up next.
4: Still looking at scattered showers and thunder, not only this evening, but redeveloping again tomorrow too. 79, tomorrow's high. Friday, still some lingering showers and storms, 82, but another increase in coverage of rain and thunder Saturday, 82 the high. Mid-80s Sunday and Monday, more scattered storms. I'm Chief Meteorologist James Adelot for Fox 23 and 102.3 KRMG, Tulsa's News and Talk.
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10: 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Still leading. Still advancing. 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
1: And again, bringing them to the table. So whether it is through the efforts of your negotiators that they ensure that they never have a nuclear weapon, or we have to go back to the War Department to finish the job that way, we're prepared to do that. And I think even our reach on the dark fleet of Iranian tankers, no Iranian tanker around the globe is safe. And we've seen seizures all around the globe, again, choking off their economic lifeblood. But all of this is possible, Mr. President, thanks to the investments that you've made in this department. Firing on all cylinders. For the second year in a row, we're at historic recruitment rates. Last year, we said that here. This year, we beat it even faster. The American people are excited about what you're bringing to our department. Our defense industrial base, $50 billion in private investments. Because of the meetings you've held, defense manufacturers are investing in new plants and new manufacturing, new production lines, so that we're getting weapons faster than ever. And then the $1.5 trillion that you've committed to the department going forward, that's 1 million American jobs, 1 million American manufacturing jobs. That's Golden Dome for America. That's F-47. That's B-21. That's $50 billion in drones. We're going to lead the world in drones, shaving years off of production of all of those, everything under budget and ahead of schedule, which is what the warfighter deserves. And we saw it. You mentioned Venezuela, Mr. President. You saw it on display there. Think of the fact that our SOUTHCOM commander just landed via helicopter at our embassy peacefully at the welcome of the Venezuelans, because we're now partnering with them, hopefully, even on the counter-cartel mission. As we
2: control their oil. The idea that we're partnering with them is, that's a wee bit of a stretch. Did I say hello? I'm Tony Katz. The show is Tony Katz Today, live streaming on YouTube. You should come join us. Good times being had by all. The chat room is eating blueberry pies from Walmart. Don't ask. You'll have to ask them. If we want to tout the success of Venezuela, you can tout the success of the mission to take out Maduro, to capture Maduro. And you will win on that subject every time. But there is simply no way to discuss that without then asking, and when do the people feel free? When is the removal of the regime? Now, I have been willing to accept that you must walk before you run. You got Maduro out of play. You now have control of the oil. You stop the ghost ships and the dark fleets from going to the Russians and therefore to the Chinese and feeding them with energy. These are all good things. The oil is coming here and then the dollars are moving back there. And we can now determine where those dollars go, not specifically to Delcy Rodriguez and the continued loyalists of Nicolas Maduro. And we have heard nothing of that breaking. We certainly have heard that life is better for the Venezuelans. But what we should want in a society that is saying we believe in the Monroe Doctrine, we reject any Russian or Chinese influence in the Western Hemisphere, we should want to ensure that there is no communist influence in the hemisphere. None of this. And so we should want further massive wholesale changes in Venezuela so the people aren't living in fear under the gun and eating pigeons. That's what we should want. So when you bring it up, understand there is a counter. And now, I think for a lot of people, this is where it gets. How's the best way to say this? The people who make the argument that we should not be in forever wars and we should not be nation building, they have a strong argument. We should be clear. They do. There's a legitimate argument to play. Is my discussion regarding Venezuela and Venezuela's future, is that the idea of nation building? Or is it really said, no, Tony, but it is regime change. Well, then allow me to say I absolutely favor the regime change in Venezuela. I would favor the regime change in Cuba. I would favor the regime change in Iran, because all three allow us to live peacefully. And if it's us or them, I choose us every day of the week and twice on Sundays. I choose us. Do not allow the Cubans to have relationships with China and Russia 90 miles from our shore, and the Cuban regime and the communist regime. If we want to have a trade partner in Venezuela, as we should want to have with the whole of South America, never mind just Central America, a trade is better, because that means there are more jobs in Central America and less people trying to get to the United States. They're staying where they are and building their futures there, creating a better nation there. This is what Bukele in El Salvador has been saying, and I absolutely approve of it. Part of the problem is we're sending people away because we don't have, and we are not creating the opportunity here to do good things here. And that's why they've been so strong on crime and arresting gang members and putting people in prison and not being shy about it. It is an unfun experience. But they know they have to create a better country, so they can have a better Central America, so more people stay there and they can build. And that is where we step in, because we should be involved in trade with those nations to help them build, which better helps influence foreign policy and keeps the Chinese and Russian threat out. It does all connect. And all this coming from, well, if you're going to bring up Venezuela, you got to bring up all of it.
1: Secure our hemisphere. So we've secured that southwest border. We're going to war with the cartels through the America's Counter Cartel Coalition. Venezuela is a big part of securing our energy future and defending the homeland. And then I just want to note one more thing to give you a sense of how committed this president is. Maybe a year ago, he heard the call of Nigerian Christians who were being targeted and killed by ISIS in Nigeria. And he said, Pete, I want the War Department to focus on ensuring that we do everything we can to protect those Christians. Partnerships like that can take time behind the scenes, but he never wavered on it. And we got the assets there. And over the last month, and there hasn't been much coverage of this, we killed ISIS number two in Nigeria, who's most responsible for killing Christians and trying to target the U.S. homeland. And have since, because of the intel we gathered, killed hundreds of ISIS members who were targeting and killing Christians in Nigeria, creating a whole new opportunity there.
2: Huge. And they deserve all the credit in the world, and so do the Nigerians. Now, there's a theme going on here. First things first, Christians should be overjoyed at what Trump has done here. It is incredibly important. And I say bravo. You have heard now in what I've shared, conversations about Nigeria, Cuba, Venezuela. There was a conversation that took place about Armenia. That was a question that President Trump brought up to Secretary of State Marco Rubio. We have been discussing for months, maybe a year plus now, the idea that the relationships that we have had, the alliances that we have had, maybe they were good for a time, but we have to answer the question of whether they're good for us now. We take a look at Europe and our relationships within Europe. And, oh, it's France, and it's the UK, and it's Germany. Should it be? Are those the key nations that we should be connected to? Or is it Poland and Hungary? And if she can get her head on straight to recognize that the moment is here, Giorgia Meloni in Italy. Oh, maybe they don't build as much as these other nations do, but maybe they can, with a little bit of friendship and a little bit of help. Well, Tony, is that nation building? No, it is not. We are right now tied at the hip with nations that don't see the world the way we do. They don't see freedom the way we do. They don't see free speech the way we do. For what reason, for what purpose do we still view them as the top tier ally when they think if someone says something in the United States and they go to visit London, they can be arrested? How can we continue to have these relationships with nations that have been wholesale involved in mass immigration that have led to their demise, death and destruction and danger around every corner? Secretary Rubio stated that we will not be the caretakers of the West's managed decline. And that line has stuck with me as that is our guiding principle. That's the North Star. And if you believe this, like I do, that we will not be the caretakers of the West's managed decline, we will not look for a soft landing for our culture, for our society, for our people, for our citizens, for our thoughts, for our Constitution, none of it. We are not giving up because others have decided to. Well, then maybe we want to be connected with people who also don't want to give up. Maybe we need better friends. And so what I like about what I'm seeing here and hearing here is that it's an acknowledgement. It's a nod to that. I think this is very important. And if we want to talk about the importance of winning elections, if there's anything that we do continue, it's this. I don't need to continue tariff policy. I don't need to continue some parts of foreign policy. Continue border policy? Absolutely. Continue recognizing that maybe the friends of the past aren't as good of a friend of the future. And maybe some people who we were always kind of friendly with in the past are our friends for the future. They are our friends for the future, and we should be aggressive about that. And maybe we should stop looking at South America and Central America with some kind of pity or sadness or why don't you get your act together? And why don't we get proactive in everybody getting their acts together? Keeping the Chinese and Russian threat and the communist threat out. Yeah, I'm down for all of this in a very, very large way. I'm Tony Katz. This is Tony Katz Today.
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0: And Washington, D.C. is now a safe and beautiful place. And it's only going to get more beautiful. Yeah, please.
1: President Trump, thank you so much for having us in here today. What are your thoughts? Why do you think that Joe Biden is trying to sue the Department of Justice, former President Joe Biden, to have his tapes that he did interviews on blocked from the American people hearing them? Do you think that he's trying to hide something? And maybe Acting Attorney General Todd Blanche could comment on if they will countersue and release those tapes to the American public.
0: Are you talking about it with respect to his book?
1: Well,
0: I'd like to see it. I don't know. Maybe there's some constitutional reason. I don't know. I would like to see what he has to say, because we could never allow what happened to this country to happen. The man was grossly incompetent, and the Democrats, I call them the Democrats because the policy is so bad, but they came very close to destroying our country.
2: Well, certainly Joe Biden wasn't running the country. This whole AutoPen thing, I think we joke about. We've left. I don't think we're doing enough to investigate it. Tony Katz today. Good to be with you. This was the cabinet meeting. Now, this originally was supposed to take place at Camp David. And I said, that's interesting. Cabinet meeting at Camp David. You don't hear much from this president regarding Camp David. I will admit, I don't recall hearing much from Biden about Camp David either. But you have Camp David. Is there going to be some kind of announcement, some kind of peace deal with the Iranians, something like that going to happen? And then it moved from Camp David back to the White House. And then there was a conversation about leaks and what's leaking from the White House. And now the White House wants NDAs for White House employees. Fire people. If you think someone's a leaker, fire the whole department. Start fresh. I think the leaks will stop. And by doing so, you may get rid of some bad people. No one has a right to work in government. No one. The president decides to fire, he fires. That's that. And this goes along with a very interesting piece. This from Glenn Reynolds, who is known as the Instapundit. And it's entitled, Bye-Bye HR. Let's hope Bolt Financial CEO Ryan Breslow starts a trend. And you're like, who is Ryan Breslow? This is the CEO of a group called Bolt Financial, which I do not know anything about at all. I do not know a thing about Bolt Financial. I'm looking it up right now. What does Bolt Financial even do? They provide merchants with software to facilitate one-click online checkouts. Oh, okay. They do shopping cart kind of work. All right. I can appreciate that. And you could do it with different things. You could do it with a credit card. You could do it with coins. In this world, I know a little bit about this stuff, owning a merchant services company myself. And there's a whole conversation about how PayPal used to be the only way people did things, that it was the dominant player in online checkouts, and that is all fading away. Yeah, nothing stays on top for forever, but that's not the story here. What Bolt said was he is getting rid of the entire human resources department. And he said the HR team was, quote, creating problems that didn't exist as part of, quote, a culture of not getting things done and complaining a lot. The problems disappeared when I let them go. So Glenn Reynolds, who is a law professor there in Tennessee and who is the man behind Instapundit, writes this piece about it and celebrating it. Well, allow me to join in on that celebration. DEI provides zero value. Zero. And these positions, chief this, chief equity officer, and all the rest, their job is to invent problems so they can keep their job. And HR departments, in the main, create problems to keep their jobs. That's what they do. That's, of course, true. This whole thing has been a nonsense jobs program. I note, as you have noted, that you can go to a place like LinkedIn and you see all the people who put their pronouns. Put it right there. They put their pronouns. And my kids will tell me and my wife will tell me, well, it's just what they do now. No. What they're doing is telling me not hire them. because you did not lead with, here are my skills, here's why you should hire me, here's why we could work together well, here's why I can help you, here's why we could create a great team and great even synergy, using a buzzword. No, what you said to me is, here's what's most important. This nonsense garbage, pretending that you need to let people know your pronouns like it matters. You told me that the thing you value most is not something that I can utilize to better my life or my bottom line. Gotta go. You're not worth hiring. Those people are not worth hiring. If you lead with your pronouns, I wouldn't hire you for anything. And I'm telling you now, it's not happening. Sharing of pronouns. You might as well share with me you're on a registry somewhere and not one of the good ones. Sharing your pronouns to me is akin to saying, hi, my name is Steve. I kill puppies. That's rough. That's a rough one right there. My gosh, cats. Good Lord. In both cases, I don't want to hire you. By the way, it's very wrong to kill animals. Shouldn't do that. It's more wrong than the pronouns. But the pronouns tell me where your priorities are, and they're not with helping me build a future. And therefore, no thanks. Back to the cabinet meeting and the Q&A. Keep it here. I'm Tony Katz.
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4: From the KRMG 24-hour Fox News Center, I'm Kyle High with team coverage of our top stories. Seven propositions in the BA Go Bond package passed in April, but Proposition 8 did not. In this week's BA breakdown, Broken Arrow City Manager Michael Spurgeon talked about how the city plans to fund improvements to the city's sports facilities.
5: We're going to have a meeting this summer between the sports organizations and start talking about how we can move forward. And I would love to take something back to the council for their consideration. As far as anything being done right now, the type of money that is needed, you know, the lighting, for example, at Arrowhead Park to replace that lighting is like $2.2 million.
4: Spurgeon says right now there are not enough funds to make any major improvements to city sports facilities, and the city will be looking for other opportunities to fund the upgrades. The city plans on sending out a survey to find out why voters said no to Proposition 8. Tulsa native and pro footballer Josh Jacobs is denying allegations after being arrested on multiple charges in Wisconsin.
6: According to reports, the Green Bay Packers running back faces five criminal charges, including felony strangulation and suffocation, following a weekend disturbance investigation. Jacobs was booked Tuesday into the Brown County Jail. Jacobs' attorneys released a statement saying he, quote, vehemently denies the allegations and called for fairness while the investigation continues. Jacobs, a former standout at McLean High School, rushed for more than 900 yards and scored 13 touchdowns for the Packers last season. Mark Conroe, 102.3 KRMG, Tulsa's news and talk.
4: And Owosso residents are invited to help shape the future of parks, recreation, and cultural programs during an upcoming community open house.
7: The event will take place Monday, June 1st from 6 until 7:30 p.m. at the new Public Works facility. City officials say the meeting is designed to gather public input and encourage conversation about the future of recreation and culture in Owosso. Organizers say community feedback will help guide future planning and development efforts across the city. Crystal Kelly, 102.3 KRMG, Tulsa's News and Talk.
4: Tulsa's most accurate and dependable forecast is coming up next.
8: Still looking at scattered showers and thunder, not only this evening, but redeveloping again tomorrow too. 79. Tomorrow's high. Friday, still some lingering showers and storms, 82, but another increase in coverage of rain and thunder Saturday, 82 the high. Mid-80s Sunday and Monday, more scattered storms. I'm Chief Meteorologist James Adelot for Fox 23 and 102.3 KRMG, Tulsa's News and Talk.
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0: So Ken Paxton beats the ever-living snot out of Senator John Cornyn to get the nomination to run against everybody's favorite Beto O'Rourke wannabe, James Tallarico. That was a mouthful. Tony Katz. Tony Katz today. Guys, an absolute pleasure. Paxton just trounced him. And Cornyn accepted and said, the people have spoken. I'm going to support the Republican ticket. Cornyn's career is done. But as we will learn, I'll share with you my conversation with Ed Morrissey. People think this is all about Trump's endorsement. I don't deny that it's not helpful. I argue it is helpful. But the biggest issue, and this is created by an influencer class that I want to make sure I'm clear about. An influencer class that knows nothing. All they want to do is be the one to say, oh, look what Trump did. Oh, look how much I support Trump. Don't forget to click like, subscribe, and all the rest. And there's no commentary to other things that are at play. And there are other things that are, when it comes to Texas, at play. It has to be recognized. Did Trump himself lead to five Indiana Republicans losing the things? It was a part. It was not in toto. And that has to be addressed. You got to say it honestly and clearly. So we are going to get into that, myself and Ed Morrissey of hotair.com. But not only did Ken Paxton win, not only did John Cornyn lose, Al Green, Representative Al Green, who's always out there screaming about Trump and screaming that Trump's a racist and he's got his cane and he's interrupting the State of the Union, he lost his primary. The Jew-hating bigot, Maureen Galindo. Oh, I'm sorry. She wants to castrate Zionists and put them in an internment camp. Don't tell me this is about Zionists. It's about Jew hate. It is what it is, what it is. She lost. And good. These people are out of their minds. Out of their minds. But listen, it's not going to stop. The left is going to continue lefting. And there's a real weird phenomenon happening. And I'm going to get into this in my conversation with Ed Morrissey. And this can be the start of something we start getting into. So see if you can work this through in your own heads. I have made the argument here repeatedly that the left puts power over people and control over country. I don't believe I am wrong on that. I believe that is a correct assessment. I believe it is the assessment you have as well. That when you do something, not being a progressive, it's the most evil thing in the world. It's a threat to democracy. It's a danger, this, that, and the other. And when they do something, they look at you and say, why are you always looking at me? You're so obsessed with me. What's wrong with you? You and your culture wars. You cannot have the court do anything that you want. They can put 15 people on the court and somehow they are the ones, they're safeguarding democracy. Right? They want power. They want control. They want illegal immigrants to vote. All of the rest, they want to defund ICE, even though it makes everybody unsafe. Defund the police. Also, they can win so they can have power. But one of the things we know to be true is that in order to win, wait for it, you have to win. And every policy position they put forth is more untenable than the last policy position. Everything they do attitudinally is weaker and weaker and lamer and lamer. You take a look at the photos of James Tallarico, this Democrat, in Texas, that they're running. Have you seen this? This is the guy who said, we've got a meat-free campaign when he was running for office. And now the Democrats are showing pictures of him eating a rib. Look at me. We smoked ribs. We're at the state fair and I've got all this food in front of me. And look at me. I'm taking a big bite of this dino rib. My God, everybody knows that's made of tofu. This is supposed to show us the kind of man that James Tallarico is. He's just like everybody else. He's a real Texan. He eats meat. James Tallarico. You want to be around him, let me ask you. You want to be around this? This is the photo that Democrats put out today. It's him standing in front of the Texas flag, suit jacket, no tie, jeans, and his hands are kind of like on his back. They're like not in the back pockets, but they're in the back. And you're like, who stands like that? And the Democrats, they posted this like it's somehow strong. And they wrote, it's time, fired up, ready to go. It's time to take back Texas. First of all, take it back where? You haven't won a statewide election since 1994. Which is the truth. They haven't won a statewide election since 1994. And how do you think that guy could take it back? Time to take back Texas? He looks like he'd have a hard time taking back an Amazon return to Kohl's. So now I ask the question. If you have to win to get control, why do they keep doing the same things that lead to them losing? You push the abuse of children and child mutilation through the trans insanity, and you keep doing it. America doesn't want it. You keep doing it. You keep telling women to take a back seat. You keep taking these beta males, these men who show no masculinity because the left is opposed to masculinity, and you keep telling us how strong and tough they are. Why do you keep doing the thing that guarantees the loss? Why do you keep doing the thing that is so unpopular? Why do you keep doing the thing that completely misses with the American people, that does not connect in any way, shape, or form? I have to now look at this and say, wait a second. I am fully aware of what I'm saying, and I understand what the Democrats want, yet they don't do anything to get there. I understand what they want. I understand the moves that they want to make, but they're not willing to do any of the moves to actually get there. Is anybody else looking at this saying, what the bloody heck am I looking at? It's like when we looked at the polling the other day. The generic ballot shows that Republicans are gaining ground, and you and I both know Republicans aren't running worth a good holy damn. Imagine if they actually wanted to win. It would be amazing. But they're not running like they want to win, and yet Republicans are gaining ground. How is that possible? It's possible because the city Democrat, the progressive, hates the Midwest moderate, hates them. And doesn't care about them. Come along with us or we will destroy you. Come along with us or we will attack you. Come along with us or we'll vilify you. That works on white liberal women because they're just dopey. They're so racked with guilt and they can be manipulated into anything. It is sad and pathetic. And it's why in so many of these cases, in so many spots in suburbia with the white liberal woman, that the husband is absolutely cheating on them with the secretary. Who wants to be with them? Oh, I'm sorry. Was this not the place for truth? Because I was pretty sure I saw my name on the shingle. I'm like, oh, this is the place for truth. Democrats are not acting like they want to win either. They haven't changed a position, a policy, a philosophy, an attack, an approach, none of it. And it's not working. It's not working. The whole thing makes no sense. And I need to make sense of it. Because what I have found is that when it doesn't make sense, it's like Ayn Rand talking about a contradiction, right? Fountainhead, Atlas Shrugged. When you have a contradiction, you have to check your premise. Something's wrong. Contradiction is telling you that you haven't thought something through. So when I see what I know to be true and I see what is happening, I have to ask myself, what am I missing? What is it that I'm missing? And right now I'm here to tell you, I don't know. It doesn't make sense. Democrats are not changing the policies. They're not changing an attack. They're not changing an approach. They are not even trying to reach people. And it's costing them. And the embarrassment of what we just saw with the autopsy and the rest, it is a constant embarrassment. And the best you can give us is Timu Beto O'Rourke in Texas? And you're going to tell me he's manly? You're going to tell me that he's strong? You're going to actually show a picture of him in a shirt that is two sizes too big for his child's medium frame, eating what we clearly know he never took a bite of, being a beef rib. And you're going to tell me that's the future. While he claims to have the answers about Christianity by questioning your Christianity, says God has six genders. Or is it there are six genders and God is a woman? I can't keep up. At that moment, I start drinking heavily. We're going to get into more of this, and I would love your thoughts. Tony at TonyKatz.com. I'm missing something. It's not a contradiction, but it is Ayn Rand and checking the premise. I am missing something. And so far, the only thing I can come to is they don't actually want to win. Republicans are acting like they don't want to win. Democrats don't want to win because what they would rather do is destroy. Somewhere, I am on the right path, and I just have to find it. I'd love your help in doing so. More to get to from the cabinet meeting with President Trump. This is Tony Katz today.
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0: Mr. President, thank you. How much economic pressure do you feel to get the Strait of Hormuz open?
1: Well, you have to say, the United States has so much oil that we are an exporter of oil. So we have plenty of oil. We're very lucky. We're blessed with the greatest piece of land in the world from that standpoint. And we have more than anybody else. And now when you add Venezuela to it, we have, I think, 64% of the world's oil. And we're getting along very well with Venezuela, by the way. It's being run really beautifully. The big companies are moving in. It's going to be amazing because it's also, like us, they're very blessed in that sense. But we have natural energy that no other country has. We have more than anybody else. So it's really a world problem because most of the world doesn't have that. And we're making it available. During the closing, I don't know if you've seen some of the satellite pictures, boats, hundreds of boats lined up. It looks like, I used to say, the Long Island Expressway. They're lined up and they're coming to Texas, Louisiana. They're coming to Alaska to fill up their boats.
2: By the way, if you've ever been on the LIE, the Long Island Expressway, I just want to say it sucks. I haven't done it much in my life, and I feel good about that. Tony Katz today. 495, the Beltway around D.C., the 405 and the 5 in Los Angeles. Nothing was worse than D.C., although the people in Atlanta would tell me you don't know nothing, and they might be right. The cabinet meeting continues, and the president is answering some more questions about the Strait of Hormuz. Getting gas prices down, getting things going and flowing.
1: Yeah, big boats, some of them are really big, 2 billion gallons, even bigger than that now they make them. They make them up to four, Chris, I hear. Now they make them up to four. The four are now the big ones. Used to be the ones. Now it's 4 million barrels of, think of that, 4 million barrels of oil in one boat. But they're lined up and they're right now heading to Texas, and they've already filled up and they've gone back. In addition to that, you have a lot of boats, you have about 1,500 boats in the Strait wanting to get out, and at the right time we'll release them.
0: But the American people, sir, are seeing higher gas prices. Yeah, now it's come down a little bit, but it's still $4.45.
1: Oh, it'll come down a lot. It'll come down to where it was before. We had it when I was in Iowa. We had we're driving by and we saw gas stations $1.90 a gallon, $1.85, $1.87 were the three that we saw. We had it down in some places below. Now, we can't help but California where they charge so much tax that, you lower it and they charge tax. They've got to straighten the act out in California. But we had oil, we had a gasoline down to a very low number. I think we'll be hitting that number shortly after that whole excursion ends.
3: Does that give you more urgency?
1: But regardless of anything, as Marco said, better than anybody can say it, you can't let them have a nuclear weapon. They would use it instantly. They wouldn't think about it. They would use it instantly. I've gotten to know them. They would use it instantly.
3: Does that give you more urgency, Mr. President? You've said that you're in no rush to make a deal, but with gas prices that are still high across the country, people are paying more for travel. Does that give you more urgency to make a deal? Why doesn't it?
1: Well, I'll tell you, the primary urgency, if I said this, it wasn't covered properly, but the primary urgency is that we can't let Iran have a nuclear weapon.
2: I'm starting to think that he thinks that gas prices won't affect the midterms. We're going to dig into that. Keep it here. This is Tony Katz today. 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

0: the counties, the city of Glenpool, and ODA want to be ready for that.
1: The upgrades would replace current Diamond interchanges with X-ramps, which means drivers would get on and off the highway using one-way frontage roads on each side of the highway. Kirk McCracken, 102.3 KRMG, Tulsa's News and Talk.
2: And the Tulsa Police Department helicopter tracked down a man accused of drunk driving and leading officers on a pursuit in East Tulsa. TPD said on Monday around 1 a.m., an officer saw a truck speeding while traveling southbound on South Garnett Road near East 35th Street. The officer activated his lights and sirens to catch up to the truck, which did not slow down. Officers called off the pursuit after speeds reached up to 90 miles per hour. The TPD helicopter then took over the chase and followed the driver, identified as 21-year-old Jose Martinez, until he came to a stop near East Independence Street and North 91st East Place. Martinez then exited his vehicle and tried to hide under a porch. The officers in the helicopter watched Martinez and directed officers on the ground to his location. Martinez was arrested and taken to the Tulsa County Jail on numerous charges. Tulsa's most accurate and dependable forecast is coming up next.
3: Still looking at scattered showers and thunder, not only this evening, but redeveloping again tomorrow, too. 79. Tomorrow's high. Friday, still some lingering showers and storms, 82, but another increase in coverage of rain and thunder Saturday, 82 the high. Mid-80s Sunday and Monday, more scattered storms. I'm Chief Meteorologist James Adelot for Fox 23 and 102.3 KRMG, Tulsa's News and Talk.
4: 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Our KRMG traffic anchors have the very latest traffic updates to keep you flowing smoothly.
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4: 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We are 102.3 KRMG, Tulsa's traffic station.
7: It was bound to happen, and on May 8th, it did. Green Country was hit by a major hailstorm. Areas up around Owosso, Skytook, Collinsville reporting major roof damage after that. 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
11: And it was all eyes on Texas, where Ken Paxton beat the ever-living, loving snot out of Senator John Cornyn. But that's not the whole story. Tony Katz today. Good to be here. Good to be with you. My favorite Texan, Ed Morrissey, joins me right now of hotair.com, where he is the capo de tutti capo. There's a host of things that happen. And very often when an election happens and everyone's looking at it, they'll make an assumption.

0: election, they'll know what happened. They'll say, oh, it's because Trump endorsed Ken Paxton. You see, Trump endorsed Paxton, and now Paxton gets 64% of the vote and just wallops the incumbent John Cornyn, who was disloyal to Donald Trump, and that's the way it goes. And you got to give Trump his due. He's 9 for 9 in these endorsements. Remember, I live in Indiana. He cleaned a lot of clocks out here. But as I explained to people, it wasn't just Trump. It wasn't just for Indiana redistricting. It's not just the SAVE Act for Texas. Local politics matters, too. And it's important to understand what's happening on the ground. And that's why it's important to take a look at some of these other races, some of these congressional races, where people like Congressman Al Green got the boot. Ed, let's start with the big race, which is this Senate race, Paxton, the runoff, Paxton, the attorney general, versus the incumbent Senator John Cornyn. Paxton just ripped them apart. What happened here?
1: Well, I don't think it was Trump's endorsement that did the trick. You take a look at the polls from the last 4 weeks or so, and Paxton was ahead by double digits in all the polls. So this was not a big surprise. I do think that Trump's endorsement mattered on Election Day because apparently, and I haven't seen the final numbers, but apparently it was overwhelmingly Paxton for in-person voting yesterday. But he was losing this race weeks ago. And honestly, I think that the SAVE Act isn't really part of what's going on here. What really did it for Cornyn was his vote on gun control. He signed on to that bipartisan gun control package, was like 3 or 4 years ago. And I'm telling you, voters here in Texas have never forgiven him for that. Never. And there's also, Cornyn was talking a little bit about how to deal with illegals who had come across, you know, years ago and sort of making noises about what we would call amnesty. I think he called it normalization and trying to sound moderate on that and trying to work through things. This is during the Biden administration when, you know, obviously that policy was going to be controlled by Democrats. And again, voters here, we're not happy with him about that. And Cornyn's been trying to sell himself as a tough border guy and tough on immigration throughout this entire primary. And I think the big surprise really was that Cornyn finished ahead of Paxton in the original primary back in early March. He was maybe about 1 point ahead of Paxton, but of course you got to get the 50% plus one vote in Texas, so they had to do the runoff. And somewhere between that primary and the runoff yesterday, Cornyn's stock really started to fall. And I think it's that voters here in Texas thought we could go a different way. We don't need more of this, you know, managing a status quo. We want to see real change. And I think that that's what's been true in these other races as well. You know, obviously Trump gets some credit for that because he wasn't out front in endorsing Paxton. He didn't endorse Paxton until early voting had already started last week. But, you know, he was campaigning against Cassidy in Louisiana and Indiana. Obviously, he really went after the guys in Indiana. And he deserves some credit for the outcome there. I don't really think it was Trump, though. And I think the element of we want active politicians, not managerial politicians, I think had a lot to do with it. I think that it's an attitude shift. I've felt it here in Texas. And to extend that just a little bit further, when I first moved here, Greg Abbott wasn't terribly popular. He got reelected, but he wasn't terribly popular because he was seen as sort of a guy who was just managing things. And it wasn't until the immigration crisis when Abbott started putting illegal aliens on buses and sending them to New York City, Washington, D.C., and Chicago, that the tide really kind of turned for Abbott here. And he's popular again now because he is seen as taking action. So I think voters want muscular politicians. And they're going to have that choice in November between Ken Paxton and James Tallarico. The muscular aspect
0: should be interesting to watch. That's our choice. Muscular race between Ken Paxton and James Tallarico. You went down that road?
1: Competition. muscular competition, Tony.
0: That might be the coldest thing I've ever heard you say in my entire life, and I've known you for years. Talking to Ed Morrissey of HotAir.com. That's where you check out his work. So, okay, this wasn't as much of a SAVE Act conversation as it was a gun control conversation. Some things that were unforgivable in Texas. And it's always important to know where people are on the ground, because those move things more than the influencer class diving in and claiming they know that this what this race is all about, and then trying to take credit for it when that isn't the way it goes. But before we get into the Paxton-Tallarico race, let's take a look at two other things that took place in Texas. We've got Al Green losing his seat. This is the guy who, hey, he's got the cane, he's always calling Trump a racist, holds the signs, interrupts, gets thrown out of the State of the Union. And then you have Maureen Galindo, this alleged sex therapist, who says that she wants to put Zionists in camps and have them castrated, which, come at me, bro, is the best I've got for you there.
1: Can we stop there for just a second?
0: Sure.
1: Who wants to go to a sex therapist who is threatening castration? I mean, honestly, I can't imagine that her practice is going to prosper after this. Let's see. I need a sex therapist. Who am I going to go see? Oh, yeah, the one that says she wants to castrate people. That's exactly the sex therapist I want to go to. She's a nut. I'm actually surprised she lost, though.
0: Are you surprised she lost?
1: I am, because she's sort of reflecting the mainstream of Democratic Party thought, especially Democratic Socialist thought. Anti-Semitic, wants to round up the billionaires and the Zionists and do things to them. I mean, that really is sort of the mainstream of the Democrat Party. Graham Plattner, you've got Abdul El-Sayed in Michigan. You've got, is it Adam Homowy in New Jersey, who, I don't know if you saw this morning, but apparently not only was he a follower of the Blind Sheikh, but he also was involved in a group that was connected to Al-Qaeda back in the late 90s and in the Bosnia conflict. So, yeah, I mean, I'm actually a little surprised she lost. I mean, good for Democrats for, you know, a little hygiene down there in Texas 35, but I'm afraid she's closer to the mainstream than people think in the Democrat Party.
0: Now, I'm talking to Ed Morrissey of HotAir.com. Let me tell you why I think she lost. It's not that the party isn't outrageously radical. It's not that. It's that the party doesn't want you to look like a wackadoo crazy person while you're being radical. That's the difference. And she comes across as somebody who looks ridiculous and sounds ridiculous. And while they thought they could get away with it, they soon realized that it was just too much heat. And one of the things that the left is very willing to do is abandon the people who can't go about delivering their bigoted message properly. They haven't dropped the guy in Michigan who's unsure about how he feels regarding telling Jewish voters that he's not comfortable with Israel's existence, right? Like, that's that they could say that, and somehow he comes across strong, so therefore it's okay and it's fine. So even the Democrats know that you can be crazy, but you can't actually look crazy. I think that's where their line is and their delineator is. But they're fine with looking weak. They're fine with the idea of being, of pretending toughness. They do that with Tim Walz. They did that with Doug Emhoff. And now they do that with James Tallarico. The race between Tallarico and Paxton. Paxton has baggage, but so does Tallarico. How does this play out in your head?
1: I don't think that there's, the baggage around Paxton has been there for a very long time. He got reelected with that baggage as Attorney General. That was a statewide election. I think it's his second term. So he's won statewide election twice. The second time was when, you know, he was being investigated by the state legislature. I think that the baggage for Paxton is a little overblown. I think it was a comparative sort of thing. Well, Cornyn doesn't have that kind of baggage. Paxton has personal baggage. He does. I mean, I'm not saying that he doesn't, but I think it's been sort of asked and answered to the Texas electorate. And I don't think that when you put Tallarico up against Paxton, that it's going to make a whole lot of difference. Tallarico is out there on the left, and that just doesn't sell in Texas. There is no such thing as a moderate Democrat in Texas these days. Maybe Henry Cuellar would be the only one, and maybe they should have gotten Cuellar. But the Democrat establishment hates Cuellar because he opposed Biden's border policies. Cuellar might have had a better shot at this, but Tallarico's not going to. I think Tallarico's basically at his ceiling. You see him in some polls, he's around 45%, 46% head-to-head polls against Paxton and Cornyn. And I think that's his ceiling. It's probably going to be like a 54-46 race. It'll be something like the Ted Cruz race against Colin Allred. That was, 2 years ago. 8 or 9 point race, and Republicans should be able to carry it pretty easily. I don't think that Tallarico is going to pose any real threat to the Texas seat. I don't see a Democrat winning a statewide race here. I don't remember the last time a Democrat did.
0: So here's where I'll maybe take it in a different direction. Democrats are very much loosey in the football on a lot of subjects. They told us that Beto O'Rourke was the second coming, the greatest Democrat ever, and nobody was interested as he was skateboarding onto stage. There is no doubt that Tallarico follows in that mold of beta male, weak, pretending to be strong, and we're told that they're strong, male figures in Democratic politics, right? He fits into that mold. He is going to be getting millions and millions and millions of dollars to run in this race, and that's going to be formidable. How do you counter millions of dollars? And while Texas may have asked and answered, it doesn't mean that the pressure is going to be on and the opportunity for slip-ups regarding some of Paxton's past.
1: Well, I mean, I think that that's always true. And again, Paxton is not a naive when it comes to statewide elections in Texas. He's run two of them and he's won two of them. Tallarico, on the other hand, has never run for office outside of his state legislative district. I mean, he's not even in Congress. Colin Allred was in Congress, right? Beto O'Rourke was in Congress. But Tallarico's in a state. I think it's Houston, a state legislative seat. He doesn't know what it's like to go to Lubbock or to San Antonio or to Waco to campaign for office. It's not easy. Allred actually had ties to the Central Texas area, and he didn't carry any of it because he was a lefty Democrat. And by the way, I was looking this up. The last time a Democrat won a statewide office in Texas was 1994. It's been 32 years. And that's longer than it's been since a Republican won a statewide office in Minnesota, the state I used to live in, which was the last time was in 2002. So I think that the idea that James Tallarico is going to be a serious threat to this seat is overblown. Now, he might turn out to be some sort of a political prodigy who can combine all the good vibes and stuff like that. This is still a red state. It's still a very conservative state. And Tallarico talking about God is female and there are six genders is simply not going to fly here in Texas.
0: I've got more with Ed Morrissey coming up. Keep it here. I'm Tony Katz. This is Tony Katz Today.
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2: The Florida map is going into effect. We all understand this, right? Democrats understand this. The map has been redrawn. It's a political process. We have new congressional districts. That's the ball game. The whole ball game. It's over. Tony Katz today, a pleasure to be with you. A Florida judge blocking an effort to halt the use of this new map. Democrats taking another hit after another hit after another hit. This, of course, is the story in Tennessee, where like, you can't use this new map. It's racist. It's not racist. It's racist to say you have to have a map that gives black people their own district, as if all black people think alike, which is exactly how Democrats think. Did I say hello, Tony Katz? Tony Katz today. Hey, how you doing? Tony Katz today. It's true. They absolutely believe that if someone's black, they have to think a certain way. So we have to create a black district and therefore everybody's going to vote for the Democrat. No. That's gross. It's racist, sick, twisted nonsense. And that's the story of Louisiana versus Calais. That's the story of the Supreme Court decision that says the Voting Rights Act doesn't mean you can create racially gerrymandered districts. It means that you specifically can't do that. And you can't do it for all white. You can't do it for all black. You can't do it for all Asian. You can't do it for all Hispanic. That's not the way these things work. DeSantis signed the map into law. This was earlier in May. Yeah, he did this in early May. And then you had Democrats losing probably four seats. It could be more. And Democrats, of course, are infuriated because they thought they were going to win this battle. Trump wants to go about redistricting. We'll beat him. Maximum warfare, said Hakeem Jeffries. Everywhere, all the time. It didn't work, did it? Didn't work, but at least we know, at least we understand how vicious and violent you're willing to get over this, and you're willing to get pretty vicious and pretty violent over this. It's a political process, and sometimes you win and sometimes you lose. And by the way, it's very possible Republicans could have lost this thing. You know, my state didn't redistrict in Indiana. Maryland didn't redistrict, and they were very close. Virginia voted to redistrict, but they didn't follow their own constitution. It's a political process. Once you play this game, you have to accept the fact that you can lose the game. You can't say, well, we're allowed to play it and they're not. And that's exactly what Democrats do. Their belief is they're allowed to play the game. You're not allowed to do anything. We've discussed this in so many ways. When you do it, everyone's allowed to look at you and say, my gosh, look what you've done. When they do it, they look at you and say, why are you looking at me? You're always looking at me. You're always so obsessed with me. You and your culture wars, you're always so obsessed. That's you. You know, that's exactly how it goes, how the left does it, how the media does it. But this was a good decision in Florida, and it won't stop the left from still suing. Of course they're going to. But they're losing this redistricting battle. Even as we talk about Texas, as we were with Ed Morrissey, and I've got more with him coming up, the redistricting changed where some of these guys can run, and they lost the battle. And you don't have, what, all the radicals in one place? Or maybe, indeed, they just got tired of the radicals. One way or another, things had to change, and they couldn't change along with it. As long as you know you might lose from time to time. You might lose from time to time, and you just got to be okay with that when you play in the big leagues. But where does this all lead? Well, we're focused very much on 2026, and I think that a good exercise is to start going beyond this. Start going into the presidential. When whatever happens with the fallout of Louisiana versus Calais, what districts will be changed this year? What maps, I should say, will be changed this year versus change for 2028? Other states that are going to start looking at this now won't get it done in time. What will that map look like? And it goes to the larger scale question of how are Democrats not fighting even harder to win when they've got such a difficult task ahead of them going forward? Because I think the map shows they have a difficult task ahead of them going forward. Especially when we talk about a presidential election where, so we're all on the same page. Can you tell me who their front runner is? Can you tell me who their standard bearer is? Can you tell me who the leader of the Democratic Party is? Who's their person? Who's their candidate? Who will rally them? The progressives, anybody who still considers themselves a Democrat, those who don't consider themselves not anything, but they consider themselves moderates. Who will they be able to reach in America? Who are those people? Oh, I'm not talking about liberal white women. You can always guilt liberal white women. I'm talking about everybody else. Who's their person? Now they get to run against Trump. They don't get to in 2028. So is anybody going to notice what's happening to them? And how in the world do they expect to go about a fight when they don't have a leader? Never mind an argument. And they're losing a redistricting battle. Damn, that's rough. This is Tony Katz today.
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4: From the KRMG 24-hour Fox News Center, I'm Kyle High with team coverage of our top stories. The Bixby City manager has been suspended after being arrested for driving while intoxicated.
5: KRMG and Fox 23 have confirmed Bixby City manager Joey Weedle was taken into custody on a DUI complaint in Wagner County. Jail records show Weedle was booked into jail around 1 Tuesday morning and was in jail for about 13 hours. In a social media post, the city said Weedle has been suspended and Police Chief Todd Blish will step in and serve as interim city manager. City officials say they will continue to monitor the situation and provide updates as appropriate. Joey Weedle has served as Bixby City manager since October of 2024. Crystal Kelly, 102.3 KRMG, Tulsa's News and Talk.
4: Inola City Councilors heard public comments Tuesday night on the creation of a new committee surrounding industrial development in the town. This comes after concerns about Oklahoma Primary Aluminum's proposed $4 billion aluminum smelter at the port of Inola, inspiring residents to create the Eye Care Committee.
6: That this is a good step forward for the town and for the folks that have a voice, and I really hope that we'll make an impact and, you know, protect our community as we go forward.
4: Eye Care was created by the Stop the Inola Smelter Group as a way to get solutions to the community's concerns about the smelter before the city council. Ultimately, the city council voted to table the decision, but said the proposal will return to the agenda at the next city council meeting. In the meantime, residents who live in the Inola School District could submit resumes to the council if they are interested in serving on the committee. And drivers in South Tulsa are in for a major inconvenience as another roadwork project begins.
7: Parts of 91st Street near Jenks East Intermediate School are now closed between Harvard and Yale. According to Tulsa City Councilman Phil Lakin, east and westbound traffic will be completely shut down in the area, and motorists will not be able to travel through the corridor while construction work is underway. Access to nearby businesses, the cemetery, and chapel will remain open during the closure. Officials say the roadway is expected to reopen before the start of the next school year. Mark Conroe, 1023 KRMG, Tulsa's News and Talk.
4: Tulsa's most accurate and dependable forecast is coming up next.
8: Still looking at scattered showers and thunder, not only this evening, but redeveloping again tomorrow too. 79, tomorrow's high. Friday, still some lingering showers and storms, 82, but another increase in coverage of rain and thunder Saturday, 82 the high. Mid-80s Sunday and Monday, more scattered storms. I'm Chief Meteorologist James Adelot for Fox 23 and 1023 KRMG, Tulsa's News and Talk.
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2: So is it really possible that Democrats can't learn a lesson? I understand they want power. It's always about power. Everything's about power. 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That's their answer. Tony Katz today. Good to be with you. Ed Morrissey is back with us from hotair.com. I want to talk about this idea of political prodigy just a little bit longer. We're talking about James Tallarico. He's the Democrat. He's the guy who beat Jasmine Crockett for the chance to run for U.S. Senate. Really, he's the one who conspired with Stephen Colbert to keep a black woman off of television. And, you know, and no one's going to mention what a racist bigot he is, although that's clearly what happened. And I'm not even a Jasmine Crockett fan. But you brought up the idea of he's not this great politico. He doesn't have experience, but who knows? He could be a political prodigy, even though you don't see him winning statewide at all. I want to share with you something that got said on CNN. This is Keith Boykin. Now, there's a little bit of crosstalk, but you eventually hear it because one of the things that James Tallarico has said is that there are six genders. You know, you brought up earlier, God is a woman and all of these kinds of things. I want you to hear, it's Keith Boykin, it's Brad Todd, I believe it is, on CNN. Mark Short is there as well. Listen to this for just a moment.
16: been in Texas the past 5 months because I've been there with my mom. Mm-hmm. And I'm telling you that Texas is ripe for the pickings. Democrats have to have the right candidate and the right time. And Democrats are excited this year in a way they haven't been in any other year in recent memory. So I think there's a lot of opportunity. And the fact that they're going after James Tallarico the way they are, with these silly attacks about whether he eats meat or not. Or
17: that's the worst that they come up with.
18: We can go further. If you want to say the canon of Texas, please, there's six genders. I think there's going to be a lot of
19: the American flag is a complicated symbol.
16: This is the kind of nonsense the Republicans want to play. They don't want to focus on the real issues about what's going to be a good.
2: Now, in this back and forth, Keith Boykin refers to the fact that Texas is ripe for the pickings, his words, and that a Democrat can win. That Democrats are excited in a way they haven't been in recent memory. I guess we don't remember Beto O'Rourke. And that Republicans, if they're going to focus on whether or not a Tallarico has a vegetarian campaign, and they're going to focus on, you know, this, what he refers to as this six genders or this multiple genders nonsense, that's not going to work. I put forth to you, this is exactly why, Ed Morrissey, when we take a look at generic ballots, Democrats are losing ground, Republicans are closing the gap, and they're doing a terrible job at running. They've got a war, they've got beef prices up 16.5%, they've got gas at $4 a gallon, interest rates are coming back to 7% on a mortgage, never mind inflation staying there, and Democrats are losing on congressional generic ballots because guys like Keith Boykin think that the conversation about six genders doesn't matter. This is a story about, as I see it, about how it's not just out of touch. It is an unwillingness to touch where the voter exists and where real Americans are living. How does one explain why Democrats keep going down this road when the results clearly show that it's not getting them anywhere?
20: Well, I think there's something to be said about the definition of political insanity anyway, which is doing the same thing over and over again and expecting a different result. And I think that they've certainly had enough warning on this. I mean, they were running on all this same stuff in 2024, right? And Kamala Harris was out there and she had said earlier that she would pay for sex changes for people in federal prison. And Donald Trump ran that devastating ad. Kamala Harris is for they, them. Donald Trump is for you. And even the Democrat autopsy, as bad as that thing was, recognized that as sort of a watershed moment, which showed just how out of touch Kamala Harris was. Nobody's paying attention to that, though, because they are so wedded to the hard left and so captured by the ideology of the Democrat socialists, which are all in on queer theory, et cetera. And again, we're just really talking about the gender thing here, but it goes beyond that. You're right. What they are reflecting is the worldview from academia, right? And the worldview from academia is very, very, very, very different than the worldview from the lived experiences of middle-class Americans, especially in places like the South and the Midwest, for that matter. It's a reason why the Democrats are becoming a coastal party, primarily centered in heavily academic areas. This is the only thing that they've got going for them against that is orange man bad. And that is a resource that they've kind of tapped out, frankly. And 2024 should have alerted them to that as well. And I think it's going to create more losses for them. And the midterms might not even really be the big lesson for them because you were kind of alluding to this. Midterms generally don't go well for the party that's holding the White House. And so they're going to probably pick up some seats in the House. Yeah, they're not going to win in Texas. And they'll claim that they're making progress. But, you know, after Trump leaves the scene, if they're still running on the six genders thing and pediatric sex changes are a sign of freedom and, sanctuary states like Minnesota for pediatric sex change operations and that sort of thing, they're going to lose and they're going to lose badly. They're going to win in their strongholds, but their strongholds are going to narrow down considerably and they're going to wind up being a regional party. And at some point might even fracture, a more, like a Fetterman-ish type of party might end up emerging. And I mean, that would be a natural progression, but I don't see them breaking out of this. They are not learning the lessons. And they're going to run Tallarico down here just like they ran Beto, just like they ran Colin Allred as the great Democrat, hoping it's not going to work out for him.
2: Is it your take that when you looked at the autopsy that wasn't from the Democratic Party, and this isn't about how we our own personal politics, but this is about being a political observer. Right. The autopsy of 2024 from the Democratic Party was so embarrassing and so horrific and so not detailed and so unwilling to really focus on the issues as to be laughable and laughed at from Democrats themselves. And so this is now we're seeing a trend line of not learning from their mistakes. But you bring up being a regional party. The midterms were their opportunity, right? The party not in power usually picks up seats to be able to make that happen. I would still argue they can win the House, although I don't think the Senate is now possible. And they're making it more difficult on themselves to lose the House. If power is the name of the game, which it is for the political left, then how do you not move in a way to get the power? And what I hear you making the argument of is that they cannot move from the monster that they have created, which is the voter that they have to rely on the base. And if they don't continue moving further left, they can't have that person. And therefore, they can't focus on the Midwest moderate, as I refer to them, because they always have to feed the radical Columbia University student.
20: Yes. Yes. All the money is coming in through the progressive activists, right? Through the Democratic Socialists. This is the AOC clique. This is the Bernie Sanders clique. This is the, the Abdul al-Sayed clique, the Hassan Pikers of the world. The money is flowing into their coffers from the hard left. And so they are wedded to that hard left, even though the hard left doesn't appeal. Part of this, too, is an ideology which more or less is revolutionary, right? Which is that they're going to keep fighting this war until they can impose it upon people. And that at least has some honesty to it. But they're not going to give it up because they feel like it's righteous and that it is a failure of democracy that they have not been allowed to impose their agenda by force on a people who clearly are not buying it. It is almost psychopathic, and it simply isn't sustainable. At least as a major party, it's not a sustainable arc that they're on right now. And the idea that you're going to pluck some guy like Tallarico out, who is more or less a cipher, right? As much of a cipher as you can be in this era, and try to sell him as the wholesome, middle America Texan kind of guy who can pull all the sides together while he's talking about six genders and God being a female in Texas. And let me just emphasize, in Texas, is fanciful. I guess there's a slim possibility out there that he could win this race, but it would take a collapse of a completely unprecedented scope for that to happen. This is not a guy who represents the mainstream of Texas. He's probably not even a guy who represents the mainstream of Houston. And he's never been tested outside of those boundaries. So I get why people are panicking about Paxton, or were panicking about Paxton, but Republicans are going to come together behind Paxton and nobody's going to, Tallarico was saying, oh, John Cornyn supporters, you have a place in our campaign. They're not going to go to Tallarico. They might have gone to Henry Cuellar again. They might have gone to Henry Cuellar if Democrats had been smart enough to ask him to run. They weren't.
2: No, they never are. Before I let you go, just in 30 seconds or less, all of James Tallarico's talk about the Bible and God and understanding scripture, is it taken by Christians as a good faith? Maybe you disagree with him, but a good faith interpretation, or is it taken by Christians as, how horrifying are you? You're utilizing your alleged religion as a way, utilizing it as a cudgel. Like, is it taken that way, or is it taken as a, hey, we're just going to disagree here?
20: Well, here's the thing. I am not inclined to necessarily take the extremely cynical thing. I guess he was in a seminary, and I don't think you do that just for politics. So he probably felt compelled to go into a seminary. It's a very, apparently a very radical progressive seminary. So maybe, you know, I'll give him credit for it being a genuine impulse for him, but what he's selling in terms of theology is not going to be buying, is not going to be bought here in Texas. That is sort of, you know, sort of a hard left ideological sort of Christianity that cherry picks an awful lot on its way to scolding everybody else about their politics. So maybe he's sincere in his embrace of this, but I think it's very cynical in his use of it. And I think that comes across. I mean, one of the issues with Ted Cruz is that he tried to make himself sound like a preacher at one point in his career, and it wasn't working. Nobody bought Ted Cruz as a preacher. Nobody's going to buy James Tallarico as a preacher either.
2: 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Ed Morrissey on the Twitter X. Check him out. Appreciate you taking the time, Ed. More shows coming up. Keep it here. This is Tony Katz today.
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2: Somaliland? S-O-M-A-L-I-L-A-N-D. Somaliland. Tony Katz. Tony Katz today. It is the Republic of Somaliland. And it is in the Horn of Africa. And as the story goes, if you're like, wait a second, do I know where the Horn of Africa is? Yeah, I'm not talking about South Africa. That's not what I'm referring to. Mainly because that would not be a Horn of Africa. It is over there at the bottom of the Red Sea. So you've got the Red Sea, which divides Saudi Arabia and Yemen from Egypt to Sudan. There's Eritrea, there's Ethiopia, and there's Somaliland. And you're like, okay, what does that have to do with anything? Well, it seems that the Iranians are very concerned because Somaliland may become a port and an airbase for the U.S. and Israel and Western nations, right? Iran's trying to pressure the Houthis who are in Yemen. Remember, they've been involved in this proxy war with Saudi Arabia, the civil war that has raged in Yemen. You want to talk about horror show? Yemen. Holy crap. Those people have had no life for years, and it's because of the Houthi rebels. It's because of what the Iranians are doing. I'm not saying everyone in Yemen is perfect. I'm saying it has been rough. So they want the Houthis to continue this fight, and they want to continue to disrupt things in the Red Sea, disrupt things with Saudi Arabia, and disrupt things for us in something called the Bab el-Mandeb Strait. So this is oil that has been moving through the Middle East because, well, the Strait of Hormuz, not working great, to which Trump should make it work great already. Make the Strait great again. So they're super freaked because they don't want to, first of all, lose any power whatsoever, even though they are already in the position of losing power and have lost power. And the last thing they want is to see these nations, these Arab nations, African nations also, getting more comfortable with the West. The last thing they want is westward expansion. And it's not about colonizing. That's what the left is going to say. It's about relationships that are going to be very, very good for places like Somaliland. And of course, what we've already seen, and the reason Trump has been pushing the idea of the Abraham Accords, is to create new relationships amongst these Gulf nations and other nations, and further isolate anything that's left of an Islamic regime, which I agree needs to be destroyed. But I don't know if I'm going to get what I want from the president. But this Somaliland conversation is very interesting. Iran is losing power and strength, and that's a good thing. Find everything at TonyKatz.com tomorrow, everyone. 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
2: From the KRMG 24-hour Fox News Center, I'm Kyle High with team coverage of our top stories. Seven propositions in the BA Go Bond package passed in April, but Proposition 8 did not. And this week's BA breakdown, Broken Arrow City Manager Michael Spurgeon talked about how the city plans to fund improvements to the city's sports facilities.
3: We're going to have a meeting this summer between the sports organizations and start talking about how we can move forward. And I would love to take something back to the council for their consideration. As far as anything being done right now, the type of money that is needed, you know, the lighting, for example, at Arrowhead Park to replace that lighting is like $2.2 million.
2: Spurgeon says right now there are not enough funds to make any major improvements to city sports facilities, and the city will be looking for other opportunities to fund the upgrades. The city plans on sending out a survey to find out why voters said no to Proposition 8. Tulsa native and pro footballer Josh Jacobs is denying

0: community open house.
1: The event will take place Monday, June 1st from 6 until 7:30 p.m. at the new Public Works facility. City officials say the meeting is designed to gather public input and encourage conversation about the future of recreation and culture in Owosso. Organizers say community feedback will help guide future planning and development efforts across the city. Crystal Kelly, 102.3 KRMG, Tulsa's News and Talk.
0: Tulsa's most accurate and dependable forecast is coming up next.
2: Still looking at scattered showers and thunder, not only this evening, but redeveloping again tomorrow, too. 79. Tomorrow's high. Friday, still some lingering showers and storms, 82, but another increase in coverage of rain and thunder Saturday, 82 the high. Mid-80s Sunday and Monday, more scattered storms. I'm Chief Meteorologist James Adelot for Fox 23 and 102.3 KRMG, Tulsa's News and Talk.
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2: Now, it's Red Eye Radio. Gary McNamara and Eric Harley talk about everything from politics to social issues and news of the day. 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
3: All across America, we are Red Eye Radio. He is Eric Harley and I'm Gary McNamara.
4: Hi!
3: Hey, what's up?
4: How's it going?
3: All right, let's start out with relating sports to politics. Okay. I haven't mentioned golf in a while, have I?
4: No, you haven't.
3: I haven't been able to sneak a golf story in there in a while.
4: Yeah. What do I do with all my Live Golf hats that I bought? Are those? They're not going to be collector's items, are they?
3: But yesterday, and I had a laugh when I saw this one, because it was all over. It went viral, and that was, you know, the Knicks, the New York Knicks,
4: right?
3: Seem to be a great team this year. From what I don't pay attention to sports like I used to, and I'll prove that in just a moment.
4: Right. Yeah.
3: Right?
4: Yeah.
3: I'll prove that in just a moment.
4: Right.
3: But
4: right.
3: A reporter asked Kathy Hochul, who's like, "Go Knicks! Go Knicks! Go Knicks! Go Knicks!"
4: Yeah.
3: She does the same thing. You should see, because she's from the Buffalo area.
4: Mm-hmm.
3: People don't know that.
4: Mm-hmm.
3: So she always, you know, talks about, she gets, I think one time she went out there, she got booed like crazy. But when she makes a comment about the Bills, you know, on X, she's just destroyed. I mean, she's just, every single time she does makes some kind of promotion thing about it. But a reporter asked her, and the reporter asking the question's a little low, so just give you an idea of what's in this audio cut. It's a short audio cut. But the reporter says, "What do you say to President Trump saying he's a lifelong Knicks fan?" Okay?
4: All right.
3: And, you know, New York, Trump.
4: Yeah.
3: You can understand it, right?
4: Right.
3: All right. So here we go. All right. Now listen to her answer here. And I'll explain it. People may not know it, but they did on the internet and they just pounded on her.
4: Uh-huh.
3: Here we go. All right. Here
4: okay.
3: we go. You heard the reporter, but it's very low. The okay. reporter asking the question.
4: All right.
3: Here we go.
5: You think of him saying he's a lifelong Knicks fan? I think that's how the Times reported it.
6: I ask him to name the starting lineup from 1993 championship team and see how he does.
3: Yeah, so what do you say to the President Trump about saying he's a lifelong Knicks fan? Hochul, I'd ask him to name the starting lineup of the 1993 championship team and see how he does. The last time the Knicks won a championship was 1973. They didn't win one in 1993.
4: Well, but she didn't mean basketball championship. They went on to do a ping pong tournament later off season, and they won.
3: Now to show you, look, do I have anything in my hands to show you what kind of a sports fan I used to be compared to now?
4: Right.
3: Because I cannot name one person on the New York Knicks. Not
4: right.
3: one.
4: Right.
3: I have no idea who plays for the Knicks.
4: Right. We're talking, it's basketball, right?
3: Yes. Yes. basketball. Yes. Jeez, just when I attempt to promote how ignorant I am about sports, hold my beer, Harley.
4: Actually, no, I actually watched part of the series the other night.
3: So oh, yeah. I know you know.
4: Yeah.
3: Well, then again, now 1973, right?
4: Yeah.
3: Now remember, it was a different starting five than when they played in 1970, but not by much.
4: Right.
3: In 1973, and look at this. I got nothing in my hands. If you look at my computer, it's right on X. Got nothing in my hands right now.
4: Yeah.
3: It was Willis Reed as the center. Earl the Pearl Monroe replacing Dick Barnett, who was the starting guard. He was still on the team when they won in 1970. Former senator, the late Senator Bill Bradley.
4: Mm.
3: Dave DeBuscher and Walt the Clyde Frazier was on that team. And also one of my favorite six men of all time, Cassie Russell. Cassie Russell used to take a jump shot. And he used to take his legs and flip them up behind when he would shoot. All right. So that's that's 73. That would, I'm sorry. Cassie Russell was 1970. He was gone by 73. So for 70, it was Dick Barnett, Earl of Pearl Monroe had not yet been traded. Willis Reed, Bill Bradley, Dave DeBuscher, and Clyde Frazier. And since she's talking about the last championship, also as power forwards, Jerry Lucas and Phil Jackson. So there you go. And that's from memory.
4: Right. And then, of course, a big part of the organization, Bill the Bucket Wilson. He wasn't on the team. He was a bookie.
3: I think Bill Hoskett was on that team in 1970. But that's just an example of how, when I tell people that I really was an insane sports fan, I was. And I'm not as much today, not even close. Now, 1970 was the year, 69-70 was the Knicks, and I was a fan of the Knicks. I was a fan, a real big fan of that team.
4: Mm-hmm.
3: And then the Buffalo Braves came into existence, and they became my favorite team.
4: Mm.
3: But in 73, I was still following, when the Knicks made it to the championship, I was still following them. And so there you go. Just so you know that I could pass Kathy Hochul's test that she couldn't pass.
4: Well, she couldn't pass the question. If you can't pass the question, then there's something wrong. I was actually in an Oklahoma restaurant the other night. It was Friday night, and the Spurs and the Thunder. The Thunder ended up winning. I didn't watch the entire game, but I watched most of the end of the game, and the Thunder was dominating pretty much the entire time. And I thought, no, this is not good, because everyone in the air, in the entire restaurant, was screaming. They're screaming for the Thunder. We're in an Oklahoma restaurant. And I'm just quietly going, yeah, well, okay. All right. My Spurs are not going to perform.
3: You grew up a Spurs fan.
4: Yeah. I grew up, down in San Antonio del Rio. It's the Spurs.
3: The Spurs, one of the few teams absorbed from the ABA into the NBA.
4: Yeah, and you know, remember, we were talking about the other day about football teams and the migration of football teams and everything else. And remember when the people of San Antonio, and God bless them, were trying to get the Raiders, when the Raiders were leaving, or the Bay Area, when they were leaving Oakland, and they were trying to get the Raiders to go to San Antonio. And we were like, oh, that's not going to happen. Because we were talking about, you know, what it takes to support a team, you know, build a stadium. You know, you have to have enough taxpayers in the city, numbers wise, to afford today's stadiums. And I was thinking of that moment when, you know, it only lasted a few minutes, it seems, where they were saying, yeah, they should, the Raiders should come out here, and they should be the San Antonio football team, because in part, this was the justification. Their colors are already black and silver, which are the colors of the Spurs.
3: Well,
4: that's a silly reason. Yeah. And also, Jerry Jones is never going to allow that to happen.
3: Well, I mean, I don't know if he could, he probably would have influence, but
4: yeah.
3: I don't think it would affect the market of the Cowboys being, what are they, 285 miles away?
4: Yeah.
3: And let me tell you this. I mean, and I come from an absolute football town first. Hockey town second.
4: Mm-hmm.
3: It's funny because, you know, people say, well, when they built the minor league stadium, well, it can be expanded. And I said at the time, Buffalo will never get a major league baseball team. It's not a baseball town. It just
4: mm-hmm.
3: isn't.
4: Mm-hmm.
3: It's got minor league baseball, but they are not a major league team. And they're going to look at the population, and, you know, they don't have the same type of revenue sharing as the NFL does.
4: Yeah. Right.
3: And so it's like never going to happen. And I'll never forget, the people that were sponsoring it were not happy with me, because I was a talk show host in the area at that time when they were promoting, we're going to get Major League Baseball. And I went, no, you're not. You're never going to get it. But San Antonio, I don't know if they look at that market and say it's not big enough yet. I will say this, though. Crazy football fans there. I do not know of a city that has supported all the different minor league football, professional football teams that have gone through San Antonio.
4: Well, they are rabid fans that are in terms of the NFL, that are split, of course, between the Houston Texans, or back in the day when I was there, the Oilers, and the Cowboys. Now, in Del Rio, which is Western San Antonio. You know, we got all of our news out of, we didn't have TV news out of Del Rio. We had one newspaper out of Del Rio. We had a couple of radio stations, but all of our TV news came out of San Antonio. So we were Western San Antonio. But with the friends I grew up, anecdotal, but with the friends I grew up with, everybody was a Cowboys fan in Del Rio. But you could see the split between baseball, it was the Astros and the Rangers. It seemed to lean more Astros than it did Rangers. And that, again, it's just anecdotal. But in terms of football, NFL, Del Rio, heavily Cowboys fans. San Antonio, I was a little bit younger, so I don't know. I don't remember. But I think San Antonio was a very vibrant sports town. I mean, they love sports. They just absolutely do. I think they could, I do believe they could have a fan base. I just don't have the numbers in front of me of crunching the numbers of what it takes today. It kind of goes back to what we were talking about and have mentioned recently, and that's the cost of these stadiums. You know, they're just massive. Well, Las Vegas, you know, they were counting on Vegas to be, all right, because Vegas is a transient kind of town, you know, because where it used to be, where it's tourism, it's a global tourism. And that can work, you know, definitely for any sports franchise or anything going on locally. But, if you want to get into a real sports town, San Antonio would definitely be one you would have to consider for sure.
3: The other reason I bring up Kathy Hochul is because politicians believe that the people are idiots, that you actually care who they endorse. Yeah. Remember Hillary? Where was she when she couldn't decide, you know, who she was for? And
4: Right.
3: For some reason, I'm thinking it was the Bears or something they asked, and she just, and I think Bill was the same way. Well, I like the team that everybody else. I like
4: and,
3: all
4: and
3: the
4: wasn't
3: teams,
4: there something know, and, when she was running for Senate between whether she was going to wear a Mets ball cap or a Yankees ball cap?
3: Something like that. Nobody gives a damn. They believe people are such idiots that, well, if you support that team, I'm not going to vote for you. And I bring that up because of the in the third hour yesterday of the show, we played that commercial from Plattner in Maine that was running during a Red Sox game.
4: Yeah.
3: Which he says private equity, the private ownership of professional sports has destroyed it.
4: Yeah.
3: And he doesn't like it. And so we never really delved into it much because it was the end of the hour.
4: Right, right.
3: But I guess the point is, and I was thinking about it during the day, I'm like, oh my God, so he's talking about, was he talking about, somebody's got to ask him, are you talking that government should own the sports teams?
4: Mm-hmm.
3: Should sports teams be owned by government? And who should own it?
4: Right.
3: Should it be the state that owns it? Should it be the city that owns it?
4: Right.
3: Should it be the county that owns it? Should it be the federal government that owns it?
4: Mm-hmm.
3: And I find it interesting when they're like, the, you know, because one of the things is the billionaire owners. If billionaires are evil, they shouldn't own, you know, our sports teams. Now, I haven't seen him go much further on it, but that was prime territory for the Republicans to just pound on him and have a heyday making fun of it. And of course, because of a couple of things like the Jill Biden story. And I'm like, they're just obsessed about that. It shows you how inside the Beltway they are. Look, they all knew. I don't know whether she's lying or not. I wouldn't be surprised if she's lying. I'm not going to spend five minutes.
4: I don't buy it coming from her. I think it was some kind of, thought he might be having a stroke. No, you knew exactly what was going on. I don't buy it for a minute.
3: And then the Paxton thing. But I think it's prime to, you know, because people pay attention to sports and not that they're going to vote on it, but somebody might say, wait a minute. Are you saying that government should own all professional sports teams?
4: Right.
3: You know, what's your point? Why did you put that out?
4: Right.
3: Why did you make the case that the private sector is destroying the Boston Red Sox?
4: Right.
3: That's the case he was trying to make.
4: Mm-hmm.
3: So if the private sector is destroying the Boston Red Sox, what's your solution?
4: Right.
3: Somebody should ask him.
4: Yeah. How do you fix it?
3: What an idiot.
4: How do you fix it?
3: I mean, seriously, what? Forget about that he's a commie Nazi.
4: Yeah.
3: He's an absolute idiot. He's absolutely clueless.
4: Yep.
3: As how the world runs.
4: Yep. He absolutely
3: God,
4: is.
3: You people in Maine, if it's true that he's actually up by 9 points, I shake my head. I don't know what to do. You're just saying to hell with our state. Let's just send it right to hell.
4: Yeah, why not?
3: A commie Nazi.
4: Yeah.
3: And I read the other day, well, people are interested that, you know, in the backstory and they know about the tattoo. The tattoo isn't important except that it's a Nazi tattoo.
4: Well, it's like the liberal activist media is approaching it like one of the old Barbara Walters sit down interviews.
3: Yeah.
4: Tell me about your tattoo. Tell me about the pain you went through while receiving the tattoo, while getting the tattoo.
3: So when you got angry, you decided to get a tattoo that was pro concentration camp where millions of Jews died.
4: Right, right.
3: So, I mean, is there something that we need to understand here that we fail to understand?
4: It's like Jiminy Glick, you know, Martin Short, asking Mel Brooks, what's your beef with the Nazis?
3: Yeah,
4: silly, over the top silly, this whole thing. It's just absolutely stupid.
3: Now, I couldn't watch him do that all the time.
4: Yeah.
3: But I was a fan of those interviews.
4: Oh, my gosh. Funny.
3: We are Red Eye Radio.
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0: We are Red Eye Radio. He is Eric Carlin. I'm Gary McNamara. And the other question I'd ask Plantner when he talked about the fact of he believes that private equity is destroying sports, which means the billionaires owning the sports teams are not good. Because who, I don't even know, is anybody not a billionaire that owns a major league baseball, basketball, hockey, or a football team? Everybody's a billionaire, right?
1: Yeah.
0: If billionaires are evil, they shouldn't own sports teams.
1: Right.
0: And so I would, the question I would ask him is, how you look at for example, the draft. They already have their own form of trying to equalize, or that's the major league DEI trying to make each team equal, right?
1: Right.
0: How would Plantner expand DEI to professional teams if the government owned the professional teams?
1: Yeah.
0: Now, we did find out that in the state of Texas, just getting Jerry Jones out of being owner, whether it was government or not, received 99% approval from the fans.
1: Yes, it did. Unfortunately, they're not going to do anything about it.
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0: and I'm Gary McNamara. So it was an interesting day yesterday, just seeing how everybody was, analyzing it. And, again, my point is simply, I want the Democrats to lose. That's all.
1: Yeah.
0: Right. At this point, because of how radical they are, I'm not really that concerned of who the Republican candidate is, unless you have a Plantner in there, which we don't. There is no Plantner on the Republican side.
1: Yeah, right.
0: You don't have a commie Nazi.
1: Yeah.
0: So what I care about is whoever can win. And, can Paxton win? Yeah. You already see that yesterday in the CBS News interview that I'll have to find the audio. Tallarico's already backing off from the positions. By the way, he's lying. Everything that he said back in 2021, he believes.
1: He meant it.
0: Yes.
1: And he means it now. Yeah.
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9: From the KRMG 24-Hour Fox News Center, I'm Kyle High with team coverage of our top stories. The Oklahoma Department of Transportation held a public meeting Tuesday night to discuss possible improvements to Highway 75.
10: ODOT is considering three different upgrade options to the stretch of Highway 75 from the Okmulgee County line to 151st Street, and the meeting allowed citizens to share their concerns. The proposals are about improving safety and traffic flow. ODOT's TJ Gerlach tells KRMG the meeting was well attended.
11: Everybody recognizes that this area, you know, the very south end of Tulsa County on Highway 75 is going to continue to develop most likely. You know, the counties, the city of Glenpool and ODOT want to be ready for that.
10: The upgrades would replace current diamond interchanges with X-ramps, which means drivers would get on and off the highway using one-way frontage roads on each side of the highway. Kirk McCracken, 102.3 KRMG, Tulsa's News and Talk.
9: And the Tulsa Police Department helicopter tracked down a man accused of drunk driving and leading officers on a pursuit in East Tulsa. TPD said on Monday around 1 a.m., an officer saw a truck speeding while traveling southbound on South Garnett Road near East 35th Street. The officer activated his lights and sirens to catch up to the truck, which did not slow down. Officers called off the pursuit after speeds reached up to 90 miles per hour. The TPD helicopter then took over the chase and followed the driver, identified as 21-year-old Jose Martinez, until he came to a stop near East Independence Street and North 91st East Place. Martinez then exited his vehicle and tried to hide under a porch. The officers in the helicopter watched Martinez.

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6: Now, it's Red Eye Radio. Gary McNamara and Eric Harley talk about everything from politics to social issues and news of the day. Whether you're up late or you're just starting your day, welcome to the show. 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
7: All across America, we are Red Eye Radio. He is Eric Harley, and I'm Gary McNamara. All right, more sports and politics.
8: All right, sport fans.
7: This sort of relates to Plattner in Maine about he's, you know, upset that the private equity and billionaires own sports teams.
8: Yeah.
7: His idea is that private equity has destroyed the Boston Red Sox. And somebody needs to ask him the question. So then who should own sports teams? But this is a New York and New Jersey launch investigation into World Cup ticket pricing. All right.
8: Mm-hmm.
7: New York Attorney General Letitia James and New Jersey Attorney General Jennifer Davenport announced that they have sent subpoenas to the FIFA president and others seeking information about their ticket policies. Quote, New Yorkers have been waiting for years for the World Cup to come into their backyard, and they deserve a fair shot.

0: We are on our radio. He's Eric Carlin. I'm Gary McNamara. I tell you, though, it's going to be an interesting next 5 months. It really is.
1: No, it may be one of the most, I guess we say this every season.
0: Yeah, the new
1: season.
0: One always is.
1: But the latest is always the most interesting because now there are so many factors that are involved here in determining, trying to grasp, guess, poll, determine what the American people are worried about and how that's going to drive votes. Again, pricing is going to be a big driver. But will it be outdone by the absurdity, the insanity of the left? Because the absurdity and insanity isn't just the libs of TikTok moments. It's about the threat, the existing threat of what has become the violent left justifying taking lives or attempting to take lives, coming after your children and control of your children. These are very serious issues, and that definitely will outweigh pricing with some people. It has to be enough, though.
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8: Good morning, it's 5 o'clock. I'm Skyler Cooper. This is the KRMG Morning News. Right now, cloudy and 70 degrees in Tulsa. We're not going to warm up a lot more today because there's still going to be some rain around. So upper 70s for this afternoon. Right now, the KRMG Storm Center radar shows some light rain. A couple of counties over to the west. Nothing in the Tulsa metro right now, but there will be later. We'll have the five-day forecast. And we have new information on our top story from yesterday, the arrest of the Bixby city manager. But our top story this morning is another story out of Bixby, where the public school district is investigating an incident that has reportedly occurred inside the wrestling locker room.
9: Superintendent Lydia Watson says both an internal investigation and a law enforcement investigation are now underway, and officials began looking into the matter immediately after learning about it last Tuesday. In a statement, Wilson said much of the information circulating on social media is inaccurate, but added the district cannot release additional details because student information is protected by confidentiality laws. The district has not said whether disciplinary action has been taken. Grant Merrill, 102.3 KRMG, Tulsa's News and Talk.
8: 5:01 on this Thursday morning. 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
10: Well, Skyler, rain chances carry on through the day.
11: Our unsettled weather pattern continues, but this unsettled weather comes with a really tiny severe weather risk. We might still see one or two storms pulse up briefly and produce some severe level wind gusts, but nothing high end or organized expected. Rain and thunder chance will continue through the weekend. Most of us pick up an additional 1 to 2 inches of rain.
10: We will have the complete 5-day forecast coming up. Oklahoma AG and gubernatorial candidate Gentner Drummond has filed a lawsuit in Osage County against School Freedom Fund, Oklahoma, Governor Kevin Stitt, and others connected to what his campaign calls a false and defamatory political attack campaign ahead of the June 16 Republican primary. The lawsuit claims a statewide television ad knowingly spread false accusations about Drummond's stance on transgender issues and taxpayer funding, alleging allegations the campaign strongly denies. Drummond's campaign says the ads were part of a coordinated effort tied to political allies of Governor Stitt and is seeking damages and other relief through the courts. New details revealing Bixby City Manager Joey Weedle was arrested Monday.

0: The Oklahoma Department of Transportation is updating its statewide rail plan and asking Oklahomans for feedback. ODOT officials say the federally required plan helps guide future rail infrastructure, commerce, and safety improvements, while also identifying potential projects and funding options.
1: The federal government requires us to submit a rail plan to ensure that we're aligned to move forward and see what the state is planning for rail and ensure we have communication and collaboration with the public and obviously all of our rail partners and the state of Oklahoma.
0: ODOT spokesman Jared Schwensen says Oklahoma currently has about 3,200 miles of rail line and continues working to improve crossing safety, especially at locations where drivers attempt to go around lowered crossing gates. A virtual public meeting on the updated rail plan is scheduled for June 3rd at 2 p.m. Tulsa police are investigating two apparently connected shootings that happened last night at opposite ends of the city. Officers first responded to a shooting near 71st and Memorial, where one person was shot at a shopping center and taken to the hospital. Investigators later responded to another shooting call near 31st and 145th East Avenue, where a man was found with a gunshot wound to the arm. Police say that victim is expected to recover, and investigators believe the shootings are connected. Authorities have also indicated at least one juvenile may have been injured. No arrests have been announced. Tulsa police investigating a reported carjacking at a motel near East 11th and South Garnett. Officers say an armed suspect stole a vehicle from two people before fleeing the area. Investigators were able to obtain the tag number of the stolen car, which was later captured on camera along Highway 66 near Claremore. No arrests have been made. KRMG News time is 5:05.
2: Time to check the five-day forecast. Sounds like a rainy one. It's brought to you by Don Carlton Honda, 4141 South Memorial. Let's check in with Fox 23 and KRMG meteorologist Laura Mock.
3: More rain expected today, Skyler. We'll have increasing rain chances as the day goes on, with the most widespread showers and storms happening this evening. High temperature today about 82 degrees with light winds out of the southeast. Tomorrow, the rain still in the forecast. High temperature 79, mostly cloudy. Friday, still some scattered showers and storms around. High temperature 82. We still have rain chances this weekend, but the chances will be dropping through the weekend. Temperatures in the 80s. I'm certified meteorologist Laura Mock for Fox 23 and 102.3 KRMG, Tulsa's News and Talk.
4: 70 in Owosso and 71 at Tulsa's Severe Weather Station.
2: We've been talking about it for a few days here. There's a lot going on this weekend in Tulsa with Route 66 themed events. And one of those is a big weekend for the Tulsa Drillers. We will check in with a representative from the Drillers and prepare Ben Morgan for his first pitch on Saturday. I hope it goes better than mine. We'll talk more about it next.
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2: On a Thursday, it's the KRMG Morning News. Later this morning, don't forget, we have a special 8 a.m. in-depth hour on the KRMG Morning News. Tulsa Police Chief Dennis Larson will be our guest in studio. Normally on our Thursday visits, he is in at 7:40, and we just have about 10 minutes or so. But given the fact that this week marks his 2 years in the office of the chief, he's been with TPD for more than 40 years, but he's been the chief for 2 years. So we're going to catch up on a lot of things going on at TPD. His career, the challenges, the changes, and if you have questions for him, you can submit them as well. You can text us at 918-921-1023 on the KRMG text line or use the open mic on the KRMG app. So that's all the way at 8 to 9 a.m. this morning with TPD Chief Dennis Larson. And a little bit later, we're going to go in depth on a new scam. It's an old scam, but a new warning from Tulsa Police. And the change here, kind of a little bit of a trick they're using to make it look more legitimate. So that's coming up. And I do have some tickets to give away again to Gary Owen, the comedian coming to town next month. Right now, we want to catch up on something happening this weekend. It's going to be a jam-packed weekend in Tulsa with Route 66 events. And the schedule at the Tulsa Drillers is a very busy one, and they're getting in on the Route 66 action. We welcome back Brianna Harris from the Drillers to tell us more about it. Hey, Brianna.
3: Thank you for having me. Yes, we have a lot going on, and we're excited.
2: Starting with Cars Night, like Lightning McQueen and Disney Pixar's Cars. So how is that going to go?
3: Yeah, so it's Disney Pixar Cars Night on Friday, and we're super excited. It'll be themed in the stadium there. We actually have some jerseys available for purchase in the store. We do have adults only right now, but it's really exciting. We're going to have cutouts of Lightning McQueen and Mater there for people to take pictures with, and then a grand fireworks show after that.
2: Now, here in front of me, I have probably the coolest Hawaiian shirt I've ever seen. And we have reserved one for John Philbeck, who is world famous for his love of Hawaiian shirts, and he will rock one anywhere. So this is a super cool design. It has lots of celebrations for Route 66, the classic cars, the diners, 100 years, a lot of Tulsa themes. Tell me about this shirt and the promotion for it.
3: Yeah, so that's going to be Saturday. The first 1,500 fans to get through the gates are going to get one of those. And we put a lot of thought into it of, you know, wanting to tie in Route 66 and the 100th year celebration and then put our own little, you know, Tulsa Driller spin on it. So you'll see like the Tulsa script is actually our new script this year for our alternate jerseys that we introduced. And then we have our oil derrick on there where we shoot our 30-foot flame off of when you come to games. And so we were just really excited for this one and kind of think it fits the theme really well. So,
2: and that's Saturday, the KRMG game.
3: Yes.
2: And our own Ben Morgan is going to throw out that pitch. Now, he knows all about when you sabotaged me last time and gave me that weird baseball.
3: It was a bit hectic. I will take the blame.
2: I actually brought the balls to the station to tell everybody, like, look at the difference in these baseballs. This is why I humiliated myself, because Brianna gave me a weird baseball.
3: I'm going to have to give him a red carpet service next time, guys.
2: I think you should give him the same one I got and just see how it goes.
3: Oh, I like that idea.
2: So that's on Saturday, and then Sunday is going to be a really busy day with a lot of our partners, not just radio partner with Mix 96.5, but our TV partners for first responders.
3: Yeah, so it's K2L and Fox 23 First Responders Day. So any first responder can get 2 free tickets. They just have to show a valid ID at our box office, and they'll receive those for the game. It's going to be touch a vehicle as well, so we'll have storm chaser vehicles, fire trucks, police cars out there on Elgin Avenue for the kiddos to kind of go see. And then the first responders are also going to play catch before the game, so they'll be down there for kids catch with the kiddos.
2: Always a great time at One Oak Field for the Tulsa Drillers. Can I come redeem myself this season?
3: Always.
2: Okay. Brianna Harris with the Tulsa Drillers. Thank you.
3: Thank you.
2: Ben, are you ready for your pitch?
4: I think so. Okay. What'll be neat about this one is usually I do them during the day. So this will be my first time. Well, I guess, you think the sun will be down when we get out there?
2: What time is it? Like before a 7 o'clock game?
4: Yeah, it'll be like 6:10.
2: You know, evening hours, but not fully dark. No.
4: Okay. Well, now I'm a little more confident about it.
2: It will be fun for you. As you heard there, she just offered you the real baseball, but I think you ought to throw the one I threw.
4: I don't think I'm going to, but I do acknowledge that you were given a bad ball.
2: I asked her later. I was like, so what was that? She goes, I don't know.
4: How did it even get
2: it? Was a box. She said it was a box in my office. I just grabbed them because they were baseballs.
4: Okay.
2: So we act, it's still kind of a mystery.
4: So she just like had a box of like novelty balls and
2: yeah,
4: she was like,
2: think
4: this
2: she said,
4: must be the box of the balls?
2: I think she said they give them to the kids.
4: Right.
2: So I'm like, well, how'd they end up? Anyway, I'm going to give her an endless hard time about this until I get to go do it again. Until I get to redeem myself. Because I've done, I don't know, five or six of these in the years of past, and it's never gone that poorly before. So we'll see how yours goes.
4: She said red carpet service.
2: I can't wait to hear about it on Monday.
4: Yeah.
2: Let's get the forecast right now. It's Fox 23 and KRMG Chief Meteorologist James Adelot.
5: Good morning, Skyler. Showers, thunder, that's going to continue, not just today, but tomorrow, and a slow warming trend. Mostly cloudy, muggy, light wind, upper 70s and low 80s today and again tomorrow. Low to mid 80s, more rain and thunder and muggy over the weekend. I'm Chief Meteorologist James Adelot for Fox 23 and 102.3 KRMG Tulsa's News and Talk.
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3: Three.
2: Oklahoma AG and gubernatorial candidate Getter Drummond files a lawsuit over attack ads running against him. Drummond's campaign says he's suing School Freedom Fund Oklahoma, along with Governor Kevin Stitt and others, for what they call a smear campaign built on lies. The big issue in the ad, according to the campaign, is the claim that Drummond supported transgender activism and misused tax dollars.
3: Two.
2: Happening this Saturday, the city of Tulsa pools will open for the first time this season. That's McClure, Lacey, Reed, Whiteside, and Chamberlain. They'll be open noon to 6 Saturday. It's $3 per person per day, where kids under 4 get in for free. The splash pads and water playgrounds are already open from 10 to 8 every day.
3: One.
2: Our top story on the KRMG Morning News, Bixby Public Schools investigating an incident that's said to have occurred inside the wrestling locker room. Superintendent Lydia Wilson says there is both an internal investigation and law enforcement are involved as well. And officials started looking into this immediately after learning about it last week. It was around last Tuesday, we're told. There was a statement from the school when the superintendent, she says, much of the information that's going around on social media is inaccurate. but added that the district cannot release additional details about all of that because of student information that's protected by confidentiality laws. We will let you know just as soon as we learn more of the details of these alleged incidents. The district has not said whether disciplinary action has been or will be taken.
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2: 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Let's go with Fox 23 and KRMG certified meteorologist Laura Mock.
3: Good morning, Skyler.
2: I got some pretty strong rain around just before 6 o'clock at my house last night. Are we going to see those type of showers again today?
3: It is possible. And if you do see it, it's most likely going to be in the afternoon. Once again, heavy rain is our primary concern. The severe weather threat overall staying low.
2: And we have those chances still each day?
3: Yes, we do. A couple rounds of showers and storms expected over the next 5 days. With the rain timing being mostly in the afternoon today, high temperatures going to be a little cooler. 78 today, mostly cloudy, light south winds. Tomorrow, 83. Rain chances just a little bit lower, but we're not going to be completely dry. Partly cloudy, 83 on Friday. Saturday, 85. More rain expected. By Sunday and Monday, the rain chances begin to drop off, but I can't guarantee it will be dry. Temperatures in the mid-80s. I'm certified meteorologist Laura Mock for Fox 23 and 102.3 KRMG, Tulsa's News and Talk.
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0: 522 on KRMG. It is the KRMG Morning News. 70 degrees right now. And we don't have any rain in the metro right at this moment, but we could hear in just a little while. It's out in Payne County right now. And we do have a little bit south of us on the southern end of Okmulgee County as well. But Laura says it's coming back later today. Kind of like yesterday with, it was right around 6 o'clock or so and I had the heaviest at my house. Didn't last long, but there it was. And we'll have more of that this afternoon. And because of the rain around and the whole atmosphere, it's going to be a little cooler today. Not cool per se, but cooler. So upper 70s probably. We'll hear more from Laura and from James coming up in our 5-day forecast.
1: Felt like a sauna out there yesterday, Scott.
0: It got pretty muggy.
1: Pretty mild.
0: A little here in just a couple of minutes. We're going to hear from our consumer warrior, Clark Howard, on Roblox. You might have heard about them in the news lately. I think we are one of the states, and one of the several states, suing that platform over child safety. And Clark's going to weigh in on that as well. Right now at 5:23, let's get more top stories with Ben Morgan.
2: The U.S. shooting down drones over the Strait of Hormuz, testing a fragile Middle East ceasefire.
3: It's the second time in the last few days that the U.S. carried out what it calls defensive strikes. U.S. officials say U.S. Central Command forces shot down four Iranian one-way attack drones that pose a threat around the Strait of Hormuz. U.S. forces also struck an Iranian ground control station in Bandar Abbas that was about to launch a fifth drone. These actions were measured, purely defensive, and intended to maintain the ceasefire. This morning, the Islamic Revolutionary Guard Corps says it retaliated by targeting a U.S. airbase from where the strike came. They're promising more aggressive attacks if the U.S. conducts more strikes.
2: That is Fox's Madeline Rivera. It is on. The newly minted Texas Republican nominee and his Democratic opponent have begun their respective campaigns to take the Senate seat currently occupied by John Cornyn.
4: His political idol, President Trump, is famous for the insulting nicknames he gives to his opponents. Now Ken Paxton is trying his hand at it.
5: Tofu Tallarico, Six Gender Jimmy, James Tallarico.
4: Regarding tofu, James Tallarico responded at a rally in Houston.
6: I've been eating barbecue since before Ken Paxton's first indictment.
4: That indictment, by the way, was eventually dismissed. The Tallarico campaign has embraced one of Paxton's insults and is selling T-shirts emblazoned with Tallarico. Jim Ryan, ABC News in Dallas-Fort Worth.
0: Well, speaking of barbecue, and in Texas, apparently there are problems down there in the barbecue world.
2: Oh, no.
0: Because of rising beef prices. And they're taking a toll on the barbecue restaurant scene down there. Some of them have had to close because the cost of brisket continues to climb. Now, according to the Washington Post, there have been a couple of issues. One, there's a drought problem. It's reduced the cattle herd to its smallest size in 75 years. And then there's the imported beef to try to help, but that's got the tariffs on it. So the prices are higher there. USDA data shows that brisket prices are up more than 30% from this time last year. Now, we have our fair share of excellent barbecue around here, but there are some Texas barbecue staples, including one called Kirby's near Houston. Grant, do you know that one?
1: I know of it. Haven't eaten there.
0: They've recently closed. Other popular restaurants say they're operating in what they call survival mode. They've had a lot of strong customer demand, but they're just struggling. So the Justice Department now in the state of Texas are investigating four major meatpacking companies over allegations of anti-competitive practices within the industry. So they're just dealing with it down there with that. I'll have to check in with the Adams around here. Adam from the Burn Co., Adam from Max Barbecue, and see how we're doing.
1: I was going to ask you if you could put in a good word with your friends at First Oklahoma to finance my brisket addiction this weekend.
0: I know.
1: It's getting to that point.
0: I am. I love a good brisket.
7: So hungry all of a sudden.
0: Oh, we made it 25 minutes into the show.
7: How about that?
0: It's pretty good. Let's look one more thing here before we head into the forecast, because there's one more piece of news on Matthew Perry that we need to tell you about. And this has been a long-running situation, his overdose death a couple of years ago. Now the fifth and final person connected to his 2023 overdose death has been sentenced by a federal judge.
8: Kenneth Iwamasa was Matthew Perry's live-in assistant, and he was a man who gave Perry the fatal dose of ketamine. Iwamasa agreed to plead guilty in 2024 to one count of conspiracy to distribute ketamine. Now over a year and a half later, a federal judge giving the 60-year-old 3 years and 5 months in federal prison. Iwamasa's attorneys told the court he was just an employee following orders and that he could not say no to Perry, who was his boss. But prosecutors said Iwamasa was an enabler and Perry's drug supplier. Alex Stone, ABC News, Los Angeles.
0: 527 on KRMG and our consumer warrior, Clark Howard.
9: This is Clark Howard. 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So now Roblox is creating kid accounts. 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
0: Good morning. It is 5:30. This is the KRMG Morning News. I'm Skyler Cooper. Thanks for starting early on Thursday with us. 70 degrees right now, 79 or so this afternoon, so not as warm as yesterday. We're going to have more rain, so that'll keep us cooler. Now, it's not raining right now, but there is some rain in the state. We'll have the latest with the five-day forecast coming up, and we have new information from our top story from yesterday, the arrest of the Bixby city manager. We've learned a little bit more about that. But also, we have team coverage in our top story today, staying in Bixby, where Bixby Public Schools is investigating an incident that reportedly happened inside a wrestling locker room recently.
16: Superintendent Lydia Wilson says both an internal investigation and a law enforcement investigation are underway, and that officials began looking into the matter immediately after learning about it last Tuesday. In a statement, Wilson said much of the information circulating on social media is inaccurate, but added the district cannot release additional details because student information is protected by confidentiality laws. The district has not said whether disciplinary action has been taken. Mark Conroe, 102.3 KRMG, Tulsa's News and Talk.
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2: We've still got to deal with potential rainfall today.
17: The tropical weather continues with muggy conditions, rain and thunder chances, not only today, but tomorrow, Saturday, and Sunday, too, with some pockets of heavy rain. Overall, the severe weather risk, uncharacteristically low. Don't expect any organized or high-end severe weather, but do expect downpours, 1 to 2 inches of rain by the time it ends Monday.
2: We will have the complete five-day forecast coming up. Oklahoma Attorney General and gubernatorial candidate Gettner Drummond is firing back after he says a statewide television ad knowingly spread false accusations about his stance on transgender issues and taxpayer funding. Drummond denies these claims and has filed a lawsuit against School Freedom Fund Oklahoma, Governor Kevin Stitt, and others who he says are connected to what his campaign calls a false and defamatory political attack campaign ahead of the June 16 Republican Republican primary. The lawsuit was filed in Osage County and seeks damages and other relief through the courts. New details regarding the arrest of former Bixby City Manager Joey Weedle.
1: We've learned Weedle was arrested Monday night for his second aggravated DUI since August and had only recently begun serving a deferred sentence. According to a probable cause affidavit, Weedle was pulled over by Wagner police Monday night after a 911 caller reported erratic driving on Highway 51. Officers say Weedle admitted to drinking, showed signs of intoxication, and tested at more than 2.5 times the legal blood alcohol limit. Court records show Weedle had entered a guilty plea earlier this month in connection to a 2025 DUI arrest in Okmulgee County involving an open container. Grant Merrill, 102.3 KRMG, Tulsa's News and Talk.
2: The Oklahoma Department of Transportation updating its statewide rail plan.
18: Officials are asking you to weigh in on the problems you see every day, from blocked crossings to any concerns, needs, or recommendations. The rail plan enables Oklahoma to take inventory and review usage of all rail lines, analyze service goals, assess potential infrastructure projects, examine financing issues for projects and services, and review safety improvement projects.
19: The federal government requires us to submit a rail plan to ensure that we're aligned to move forward and see what the state is planning for rail and ensure we have communication and collaboration with the public and obviously all of our rail partners and the state of Oklahoma.
18: ODOT says the updated rail plan must be submitted to the federal government by the end of June. They're holding a virtual meeting on Zoom Wednesday, June 3rd at 2 p.m.
2: That's Fox 23 and KRMG's Michelle Lynn. Tulsa police are now investigating two apparently connected shootings that happened last night at opposite ends of the city.
16: Officers first responded to a shooting near 71st and Memorial, where one person was shot in a shopping center and taken to the hospital. Investigators later responded to another shooting call near 31st and 145th East Avenue, where a man was found with a gunshot wound to the arm. Police say that victim is expected to recover, and investigators believe the shootings to be connected. Authorities have also indicated that at least one juvenile may have been injured. No arrests have been announced. Mark Conroe, 102.3 KRMG. Tulsa's News and Talk.
2: Drivers in Tulsa should expect heavier traffic along parts of historic Route 66 this Saturday as the Route 66 Capitol Cruise attempts to break a world record with a massive parade of classic cars. The cruise route will travel westbound along 11th Street from Yale to Denver. Organizers are encouraging drivers to use caution near the parade route and reminding spectators there will be safe locations available to stop and enjoy the event. KRMG News time is 5:34.
0: A five-day forecast now brought to you by Don Carlton Honda, 4141 South Memorial. Let's get the latest with Fox 23 and KRMG meteorologist Laura Mock.
20: Cooler today, Skyler, and that's because we'll have more rain around. Some of the rain showers we saw yesterday evening, that same type of thing expected to be around throughout the day today. Just some spotty showers this morning, more scattered showers and thunderstorms through the afternoon, high temperature 78. Tomorrow, a few showers still around, rain chances just a little bit lower through Friday, high temperature 83. We still keep chances for rain, rounds of it, throughout the weekend, Saturday 85, Sunday 87. We look to dry out a bit next week. I'm certified meteorologist Laura Mock for Fox 23 and 102.3 KRMG, Tulsa's News and Talk.
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0: A few more things you need to know about this weekend in terms of traffic and things going on with all the Route 66 and other events across Tulsa. It's going to be a busy one. More on that coming up on the KRMG Morning News.
22: Child-free dining gaining traction, according to a recent survey, and it's not just people without kids. Plus, U.S. stocks hit near records Wednesday as oil prices fell, and a couple of days with widespread rain in the forecast will have when it's supposed to taper off. I'm April Hill. Those stories and more on the KRMG Afternoon News at 4.
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0: The Thursday edition of the KRNG Morning News. And a special 8 a.m. in-depth hour coming up at 8 a.m. with Tulsa Police Chief Dennis Larson. Instead of 7:40, as we usually talk to him for 10 minutes or so on Thursdays, we'll get to spend a whole hour with the chief at 8 to 9 a.m. And if you have any questions for him, well, we'll pass them along. Text us at 918-921-1023 or hit the open mic on the KRMG app. And you can always do that either way. Communicate with us about anything you see going on in the city. If there's a traffic tip you've got for us or something happening out there, just let us know or join the conversation on whatever we're talking about. The five-day forecast coming up, and we will have a little more on something happening this weekend you need to know about. Right now, we get more news with Ben Morgan.
2: Well, Skyler, folks in Owosso are concerned about multiple proposed quarry expansions. Right now, two rock quarry companies, Green Hill and Anchor Stone, are working through separate proposals to expand in the area. Back in October, the Tulsa County Board of Adjustments denied Green Hill's expansion request. It would have expanded the quarry near 145th East Avenue between 56th and 66th Street North. After that, Green Hill filed an appeal, and now residents and say they're working to get their voices heard in court.
6: To do that, we have to file a motion to intervene, which means we will have opportunity for our voices to be heard in the case if that motion to intervene is approved.
2: That hearing on the motion is at 10:30 this morning. Motorists heading downtown this weekend should plan for road closures connected to the Black Wall Street Legacy Festival taking place Saturday and Sunday in Tulsa's Greenwood District. Greenwood Avenue between John Hope Franklin Boulevard and Archer Street is expected to close beginning at noon Friday and remain closed through noon Sunday. Festival organizers are encouraging visitors to review event rules before attending and to be respectful of others to help ensure a safe and enjoyable weekend for everyone.
0: Remember those road closures when you're going down there for your first pitch on Saturday. So just a heads up for you.
2: Oh, yeah. That does apply to me.
0: Talking to you, yeah. 540, this will apply to everybody if you want to go have some fun on Saturday as well. You could probably do both. I think you could get to the Route 66 event at the Blue Whale and go see Ben's first pitch, but you'll have to do some driving and strategic timing. It also means you might miss the fireworks out in Catoosa, but there is a lot going on. It's Saturday the 30th. The big grand opening is what's happening at the Blue Whale Catoosa's Tourism Center. You know, they just built this new center out there, got the neon lights on it that they turned on a week or so ago, and now it's a full day celebration. Starts at 8 in the morning with a fun run and a 5K. And Crystal, I got an email about the anticipated participation in the fun run and stuff. So
24: okay. This doesn't involve me, does it?
0: Well, we've been trying to get you in on that. They say they expect around 500 runners, so no one's going to... No one's going to forget if you're not there.
24: Okay, where is everyone going to park? This is what my concern is. You know, I'm sure they have accommodations.
0: I do that everywhere I go.
24: I know.
0: I actually pre-scout parking almost everywhere I go. I get on Google Maps and go, okay, where's the lot? Is it a free lot? Is it a paid lot? Is it a garage? what street should I approach from? Because if it's downtown, sometimes it's one way.
24: My approach is, can I get my boyfriend to just drop me off? Usually it works.
1: I think that, you know, since the KRMG news cruiser has the yellow lights on top of it, that they should let Crystal be the pace car for the fun run.
0: Oh, that's fun.
24: Oh, gosh, that would be fun.
0: That is a good idea.
1: That way she could say she participated but didn't have to run a step.
24: Do I get one of the stickers for my car?
0: She led the field. You got a little number sticker? We'll put it on the hood.
24: 0.0.
0: Yeah. So that's the beginning of the day, is the fun run in the 5K. And then Crystal's actually going to get there at 9, unless she decides to run. But she'll be there from 9 to 11, hanging out and just talking to folks, telling you about it. So listen in. And then starting at noon, the vendors open up, get some food out there. 2 o'clock, they'll do the official remarks. You know, everyone's going to give their speech, and they'll actually cut the ribbon, the big celebration there. Music starts at 4:30. Fireworks start at 8:30. So a big full day. It's all free, by the way. So if you're looking for something to do, Route 66 themed, and you're not going to be a spectator for the Capitol cruise, I'd like to do all three. I'd like to see that Drillers game. I'd like to see this. I want to go see some of the cruise happening.
24: That's a problem. There's so many things happening.
0: Yeah, this weekend is going to be busy.
24: I was supposed to throw out the pitch, but I was like, Ben, help. I have too many things today.
0: Oh, so he got the pitch you were going to do?
24: Yeah. Oh.
1: That's probably a good thing, because I can heckle Ben a lot worse than I could have heckled you.
24: Maybe.
0: So
24: maybe
0: we have to do a deep dive on YouTube. Grant tells us there was a pretty bad pitch that you threw in Arkansas one time.
1: Yeah, in Northwest Arkansas Naturals history, I apparently hold the worst performance for ceremonial first pitch ever.
24: Hey, at least they remember you.
1: Oh, they do.
0: I'll have to find this video. You say it's out there?
1: They say it's out there somewhere. I don't like actively go search for it because I still have PTSD.
0: I'll put my best person on it. Crystal, can you find that?
24: You know I can.
0: All right. 5:43. Let's check the forecast. Here's Chief Meteorologist James Adeline.
17: Skylar, scattered showers and thunder continue. Highs with mostly cloudy skies, only in the upper 70s and low 80s. And we're stuck in the pattern tomorrow, Saturday and Sunday, too. Mostly cloudy, scattered showers and thunder, muggy, and a slow warming trend. I'm Chief Meteorologist James Adeline for Fox 23 and 102.3 KRMG, Tulsa's News and Talk.
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7: 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How stupid is this guy? 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
25: Three.
0: They have upped the reward for information on a suspect who set fire to the Adair County Sheriff's House last week. The ATF now offering $10,000 for info that leads to just the identification of that suspect. We're told there was evidence of forced entry and an ignitable liquid. Investigators say Sheriff Jason Ritchie's residence was specifically targeted in this incident.
25: Two.
0: So you think your art skills are all that, do you? Or maybe you know someone who's a great artist. Tell them about this. The Downtown Tulsa Partnership is looking for artists to create a big, semi-permanent public art installation in the 4th Street Alley. That's between a couple of buildings, between 3rd and 4th, and between Boston and Cincinnati and downtown Tulsa. You can throw your name in the hat. They will narrow it down based on experience, artistic vision, and track record on big projects like that. And those who end up on the short list, they'll get a chance to pitch their ideas to the committee later this fall.
25: One.
0: And on our top story on the KRMG Morning News, Bixby Public Schools investigating a reported incident inside a wrestling locker room. We've heard from the superintendent, Lydia Wilson, who says there's an internal and law enforcement investigation that started immediately after they found out about this last Tuesday. Wilson noted that much of the information on social media is inaccurate. There's a lot going around about it. She says the district cannot at this time give specific details because of student confidentiality laws. Now, they have not confirmed if any disciplinary action has been taken. KRMG will stay on top of this story. Stay with us for updates.
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0: Now the five-day forecast brought to you by Don Carlton Honda, 4141 South Memorial, with certified meteorologist Laura Mock. Morning, Laura.
20: Good morning, Skyler.
0: There's still plenty of rain around the state this morning, and are we going to see more in the metro this afternoon?
20: I think so. We're kind of seeing the activity drop off a little bit for the morning hours. We're not completely dry, but we're going to see it pick back up this afternoon.
0: And the five-day forecast stays wet.
20: Yes, it does. Several rounds of showers and storms expected over the next several days. Thankfully, severe weather, not a huge concern for us. Today's high temperature, 78 with that rain around. Friday, 83. Rain chances just a little bit lower, partly cloudy through the day. Saturday, mostly cloudy, 85, 60% chance for showers and storms around the area. Sunday, 87, and we'll stay in the 80s next week, but with a few dry days. I'm certified meteorologist Laura Mock for Fox 23 and 102.3 KRMG, Tulsa's News and Talk.
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12: Is that just a thunderstorm or something much worse?
16: Severe weather can strike fast. Don't wait until it's too late. Have a plan, know your safe spots, and stay informed with the KRMG Storm Center. And our severe weather alerts.
18: A warning was just issued for this storm. It's moving fast.
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0: It was bound to happen, and on May 8th, it did. Green Country was hit by a major hailstorm. Areas up around Owosso, Skytook, Collinsville reporting major roof damage after that. And if you heard hail hitting your home, it's very important to contact a local, reputable roofer to inspect your roof, make sure it's still in good shape. What you want to avoid is being pressured into signing a contract with some out-of-town roofer you never heard of. Those guys are known as storm chasers in the industry. They swoop into town, prey upon homeowners' fears, and try to get them to sign a contract right away. Then they just leave town. 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
16: 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We'll get you there on time. Headed outdoors? You'll know what to expect. Weather. 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
0: Got this on the open mic on the KRMG app early this morning.
22: Just let you guys know there's an active police chase going on Highway 16 in between Muskogee and Highway 75.
0: So that came in about 15 minutes ago or so. And then we have another texter here giving us almost street-by-street directions. They're either involved in the chase, perhaps the suspect. Is he telling us where he's going? Or maybe it's an officer involved. Or he might be a scanner junkie. Some people sit around and listen to what police are doing. And that might be it. But he's giving us turn-by-turn instructions on where they're going. But if they end up closer to Tulsa, I mean, this is out of our area a little bit, but we'll let you know if they get closer to us.
1: That would be a first for me if they were leading the chase and also texting into the radio station.
23: Well, it's nice to know we have listeners, though, you know?
0: 5:54, the KRMG Morning News, and more of the morning's top stories with Ben.
2: Well, Skyler, the military announcing another strike on a suspected drug smuggling boat.
23: It's two boats in 2 days taken out in the eastern Pacific. Two accused narco terrorists are reported to have been killed in the latest strike. U.S. Southern Command posted a video showing a boat not moving on the water, then exploding with smoke and fire coming from it. One man was reported killed in a boat strike Tuesday, with two survivors left stranded in the water. Southern Command says the Coast Guard was notified to launch a search and rescue operation. Nearly 200 people have been killed in around 60 boat strikes since September. Chris Foster, Fox News.
2: Tensions are escalating in the Middle East, with Iran threatening to attack an American airbase in the region after the U.S. announced new airstrikes on Iran.
25: President Trump insisted Iran wants to make a deal.
26: They're negotiating on fumes. But we'll see what happens. Maybe we have to go back and finish it. Maybe we don't.
25: Trump saying he won't allow political concerns here at home to influence his war strategy.
26: I don't care about the midterms.
27: With gas prices that are still high across the country, people are paying more for travel. Does that give you more urgency to make a deal? Why doesn't it?
26: Well, I'll tell you, the primary urgency, and I said this, it wasn't covered properly, but the primary urgency is that we can't let Iran have a nuclear weapon.
2: That is ABC's Sophie Flay.
0: I have a police chase update. The texter says it's not him involved. All right. We'll
2: see. A likely story.
0: We'll see about that. So, you know, there's this, all this fear about AI taking a bunch of jobs. And it started to become those coffee studies. One day there's a good coffee study, another day there's a bad coffee study. AI stories have been like that lately.
23: Is today's AI story good or bad?
0: It's one of those things where it seems like AI is going to kill your jobs. And the next day they're like, no, it's just going to help you with your job. Well, this one is actually, you could call it a good sign because we've needed people doing these things. AI is fueling trade jobs growth.
3: That's good.
0: Yeah, people getting into things they, you know, heat and air conditioning and welding and things like that. There's a recent Gallup survey that found 16% of college students have already changed their majors because of AI and its impact on the job market. Nearly half have considered it, changing their major. And the survey says that many Gen Z workers are pursuing careers like electricians, firefighters, fiber optic technicians. I don't even know what that means. Like cable guy?
3: Yeah, I think so.
0: Yeah. Okay. Major tech companies continue to build data centers across the country, so they're just going the other way. I'm encouraging young people in my life to do this. I've had some conversations with family and young guys and say, you know, hey, look, if you haven't decided on something, you know, look at one of these.
4: I should have become a plumber.
0: Yeah, it's a good gig.
4: Seriously.
0: If you get in there good, you can make some money.
3: There's still time, Crystal.
4: I know.
3: Get in there.
4: I might go to plumbing school.
0: Sorry, guys. Skilled trades are rising, and a lot of economists note that blue-collar jobs still tend to pay less on average than careers requiring a college degree. But honestly, like Crystal was saying, if you get in the right spot, you know, in the right kind of area of plumbing and the right heat and air guys are in demand. I mean, there's a lot of that stuff.
3: It's always been about who you know.
0: Some of them are offering full paid training and just to get you in there because they need people. You know,
3: sure,
0: they need the bodies. 5:57. Let's check the forecast with Chief Meteorologist James Adelon.
5: Good morning, Skyler. Showers, thunder, that's going to continue, not just today, but tomorrow, and a slow warming trend. Mostly cloudy, muggy, light wind, upper 70s and low 80s today and again tomorrow. Low to mid 80s, more rain and thunder and muggy over the weekend. I'm Chief Meteorologist James Adelon for Fox 23 and 102.3 KRMG Tulsa's News and Talk.
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0: Good morning, 6 o'clock. I'm Skyler Cooper. This is the KRMG Morning News. Cloudy right now, 70 in Tulsa. We'll stay in the 70s most likely for most of us today as we have more rain coming that's going to keep us cooler than yesterday. Right now, the closest showers are down in Okmulgee County. Nothing in the Tulsa metro, but we'll tell you more about when that'll get here. The 5-day forecast coming up. And a new lawsuit from the AG running for governor against the current governor and an ad campaign. I'll tell you more about that coming up here. But our top story this morning is back in Bixby. where Bixby Public Schools said to be investigating something that happened in a locker room. This was with the wrestling team involved. Don't know a lot yet, but here's what we do know.
1: Superintendent Lydia Wilson says both an internal investigation and a law enforcement investigation are now underway, and officials began looking into the matter immediately after learning about it last Tuesday. In a statement, Wilson said much of the information circulating on social media is inaccurate, but added the district cannot release additional details because student information is protected by confidentiality laws. The district has not said whether disciplinary action has been taken. Grant Merrill, 102.3 KRMG, Tulsa's News and Talk.
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2: We are not done with rain chances.
5: More rain and thunder continue, not just today, but tomorrow, Saturday, and Sunday, too. It's a muggy weather pattern, but the upper-level winds are weak, and that will keep us from any kind of organized severe weather chance, but there will be some heavy rain in spots, 1 to 2 inches of additional rain likely. And it looks like the rain will finally start to dry out by next Monday.
2: We will have the complete five-day forecast coming up. Oklahoma Attorney General and gubernatorial candidate Gunnar Drummond is firing back at negative campaign ads.
21: Drummond says a statewide television ad is spreading information that's not true. Drummond says the ads are knowingly spreading false accusations about his stance on transgender issues and taxpayer funding. Drummond's campaign says the ads are a false and defamatory political attack campaign ahead of the June 16 Republican primary. Drummond is fighting back against the allegations he strongly denies and has filed a lawsuit in Osage County against School Freedom Fund Oklahoma, Governor Kevin Stitt, and others who he says are connected to the ads. Now Drummond is seeking damages in court. Crystal Kelly, 102.3 KRMG, Tulsa's News and Talk.
2: People in Owosso say they are concerned about Anchor Stone's plans to expand its rock quarry. Residents say the proposed site is L-shaped and sits near homes, churches, and a school. Recently, the Oklahoma Department of Mines held an informal conference where residents were able to raise their concerns directly with state officials as part of

0: of driving drunk the wrong way on I-40 in Yukon will face four counts of second-degree murder after a fiery head-on crash killed four people earlier this month. OHP Colonel Joe Williams says Michael Rosario Cruz was traveling west in the eastbound lanes of I-40 just after 12:30 a.m. on May 22nd when his vehicle collided with another car.
1: Investigators on scene, they discovered obvious signs of impairment. Our traffic homicide unit responded, as they do on any serious injury or fatal, and they processed the scene, and they're working that case diligently all the way through to prosecution.
0: Officials say Rosario Cruz had DACA status and was in Oklahoma for utility contract work at the time of the crash. Several new Oklahoma education laws signed by Governor Kevin Stitt could bring major changes to schools beginning with the next school year. Public school teachers will receive at least a $2,000 pay raise, while elementary students in kindergarten through fifth grade will now be guaranteed 40 minutes of daily recess. Another new law could require schools to increase the minimum number of instructional days from 166 to 173 if lawmakers approve additional education funding. State leaders say the changes are aimed at improving student performance, classroom focus, and overall learning outcomes. KRMG News Time is 6:05.
2: 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Let's check in with certified meteorologist Laura Mock.
3: Keep the umbrella handy, Skyler. We have rain chances on and off for the next several days. Some spottier showers around this morning, and then more scattered activity this afternoon and this evening. Heavy rain, once again, our primary concern. High temperature today about 78, with light south winds 5 to 10 miles per hour. Tomorrow, make it a little more sunshine, high of 83, but I still have a chance for rain in the forecast. We keep the rain chances going, rounds of it into the weekend. Saturday, 85, mostly cloudy. Sunday, partly cloudy, 87, drying out a bit next week. I'm certified meteorologist Laura Mock for Fox 23 and 102.3 KRMG, Tulsa's News and Talk.
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5: Well, we've got some wet roadways. You may notice that there on the city streets and the highways as you're getting across town. We do have Operation Slick Streets still underway with the Tulsa Police Department, but nothing is active at the moment. No impact. It is the first day that some of our routines will be a bit more relaxed, with Tulsa Public Schools now on summer break. Not all of us trying to get to those drop-off sites at the same time. Work zones are still pretty quiet as well this morning. Termites, you live in the soil around your home or business that create mud tubes as paths to invade your home. MCO Pest Control eliminates termites for good with the Centricon system. 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
5: I was just hearing that on the open mic. That's interesting.
2: Yeah, I haven't an update in the last 10 minutes or so, but they said it might be headed toward Haskell. I don't know if it's going to come closer to us, but we'll find out. 6:07 on the KRMG Morning News. After the break, an update from Tulsa Police on an old-sounding scam with kind of a new twist, and there's something that they say specifically to watch out for because they're finding new ways to fool people with this. It's coming up next.
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5: I mean, as I watched it, I thought, oh my God, he's having a stroke.
6: That is former First Lady Jill Biden being very candid about watching that debate performance from former President Joe Biden before he dropped out of the 2024 presidential race. She thought he was having a stroke, said she had never seen him like that before or hasn't since. But she has a new book coming out that details that whole ordeal from the debate to him dropping out and that campaign. We'll hear more about that coming up. 6:10 right now. Let's get more of the day's top news with Ben Morgan.
7: A Tulsa man was sentenced to federal prison on drug charges and being in possession of a spent military rocket launcher. OBN agents got a tip back in 2024 that D'Angelo Favors was storing bulk quantities of fentanyl in Tulsa. They put a tracker on Favors' car, which led them to his apartment and a storage unit. And that is where they found the rocket launcher, 1.9 pounds of fentanyl, 4.5 pounds of cocaine, and 14 pounds of meth. A judge sentencing Favors to 30 years in prison. Troopers and firefighters used drones to find a man who was injured and lost in the woods in Creek County.
8: The Olive Volunteer Fire Department says a neighbor heard someone screaming for help near West 101st Street Tuesday night. Oklahoma Highway Patrol used a drone to find the man, and Olive firefighters used a thermal drone to guide rescuers to him. Firefighters say the man was trying to take a shortcut home. He got hurt, became disoriented after dark, and then couldn't find his way out. Crews used a UTV to get him to an ambulance for treatment.
7: That is Fox 23 and KRMG's Michelle Lynn.
4: This is a KRMG scam alert.
6: Tulsa police say this one's back on the rise now. A new scam, kind of a new take on an old scam. They say the person will call somebody saying, hey, your loved one, your mom, your dad, your husband, your brother, whoever, well, they're in jail. And they say they work for the jail and that you can get them out of jail if you act immediately. So you're already should be thinking, well, that doesn't sound right. The scammer will then say that, well, they don't take traditional payments here. You got to go take a bunch of cash to a Bitcoin kiosk. That should be your second red flag in the definitely don't do it thing, because they don't do that. They don't take Bitcoin at the jail. The scammer, TPD says, might even send you a fake QR code that appears to come from the jail, trying to legitimize it. And then they will say that there's another way they can try to make you really fall for this. It is the fact that you might actually have somebody you know in jail, because that's public record and they can, you know, trace this around. If they find someone in jail, find a contact for that person. So you might know your brother's in jail or somebody, and then you get a call. It just might trick you. So to bond someone out of jail for real, TPD says you can either go in there with cash, David Elmas, or you can get a bail bondsman, someone who's licensed to do so, but they don't take Bitcoin. They're not going to send you a link to do it that way. They never ask you to put money in a kiosk like that. So TPD with that warning this morning, just kind of an old scam. You know, someone's in jail. These tend to target the elderly, or, you know, someone's trapped out of the country. Your grandson's in Mexico and he can't get out of jail unless you send us this money. That's kind of how those scams sometimes go. This one, trying to use the technology side of it. But just know they don't do it that way. It does not operate like that. So if you get one of those calls, even if you know somebody in jail, TPD says do not fall for it. 6:13 on the KRMG Morning News. Weather and traffic now. Here's Chief Meteorologist James Adelot.
9: Good morning, Skyler. Still watching rain and thunder chances coming at us off and on all the way through the next few days, especially today, tomorrow, and Saturday. Upper 70s and low 80s for highs today and tomorrow. Over the weekend, a little warmer, still muggy, and still scattered showers and thunder. I'm Chief Meteorologist James Adelot for Fox 23 and 102.3 KRMG, Tulsa's News and Talk.
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11: Looking towards Catoosa, we have a quiet drive right now. A few days ago, we had emergency repairs, and that area is going to have surface work today, beginning at 9 this morning. Westbound traffic coming in off of the Turnpike and Highway 412 there, right as you get in that work zone at 193rd East Avenue. We'll have one lane today that will be underway from 9. It's going to be a headache for a few hours in Catoosa. The good thing is we look great for your drive in this morning. 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
6: There are more missiles flying around in the Middle East. Iran taking credit for shooting some of them. The U.S. says they've had to shoot down more drones. We'll tell you the latest next.
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19: Trump's choice for Congress, Jackson Lawmire. Trump says it is his great honor to endorse Jackson Lawmire, the MAGA conservative, with Trump's complete and total endorsement.
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23: You need to leave the tones to the professionals. 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
22: Well, sure, obviously professionals, but, you know, just one time?
23: 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With the power of these great tones comes great responsibility.
22: Aw, man!
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24: We're getting you up to speed with the three big things you need to know every 15 minutes.
14: Three.
6: Kuwait says it was targeted with a missile and drone attack. Yet another challenge to the somewhat still shaky ceasefire in the Iran war after strikes by both the U.S. and Tehran. Now, Iran says hours after that Kuwait announced that strike, it had launched an attack somewhere in the region. It wasn't specific. Meantime, the U.S. shooting down more drones over the Strait of Hormuz. Still no word on that peace deal promised by the president.
14: Two.
6: Former First Lady Jill Biden says she thought her husband, former President Joe Biden, was having a stroke during that debate against Donald Trump before the last presidential election. She says she had never seen him like that before and hasn't since. It was that debate that later led to Biden dropping out of the race. Dr. Biden says that she was detailing all of this. She's talking to CBS about it, but she's promoting a new book that she's written about that whole end of the re-election bid that year.
14: One.
6: In our top story this morning, more news out of Bixby, as Bixby Public Schools announces they're investigating an incident that's said to have happened in the wrestling locker room last week. We heard from Superintendent Lydia Wilson, who says there is an internal school investigation going on. Law enforcement also involved with their own investigation. They started looking into this, she says, right after the matter was reported last Tuesday. In a statement, Wilson said a lot of the information that's out there, which is basically just circulating online on social media, she says a lot of that is inaccurate. But she added that the district can't give more information right now because student information is protected by the law. Well, the district has not said whether disciplinary action has been or will be taken. We'll stay on top of this. Stay with KRMG for updates.
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6: Rain getting a little bit closer to us, starting to creep into the Sepulpa, Kiefer area now, not quite into Tulsa yet. Let's find out more about it, though, with the five-day forecast. 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Morning, Laura.
0: Good morning, Skylar.
6: More rain today?
0: More rain. We've got some spotty showers around this morning. Highest chances today will be in the afternoon.
6: Now, how long are we going to keep those chances in the five-day forecast?
0: I have it throughout the entire 5 days, although some days have higher chances than others. Today, about a 70% chance, scattered showers and storms. Again, highest chances in the afternoon. With that timing, the high temperature today, 78. Tomorrow, 83 in the afternoon, partly cloudy, still a chance for rain around. We continue to see a couple rounds of showers and storms throughout the weekend. Saturday, high of 85. 87 on Sunday. We'll still be in the 80s heading into next week, but the rain chances should start to drop off. I'm certified meteorologist Laura Mock for Fox 23 and 102.3 KRMG, Tulsa's News and Talk.
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11: Watching our work zones, we're all fairly quiet right now. Highway 75 of the Creek Turnpike there. That'll be our first headache. Catoosa's work zone will be tough later starting at 9. Owosso, you're looking good this morning. And South Broken Arrow, there, Creek Turnpike's not bad. And then we watch west to Sand Springs, Highway 412 out near 177th West Avenue. It will be a little calmer, a little more relaxed, as not a lot of us are getting out and traveling early, as it is the first day of summer break for Tulsa Public Schools. 50 years ago, the Sputter lit their charcoal grill. People have been coming back ever since. For a melt-in-your-mouth steak dinner, check out Tulsa's hidden gem, the Sputter. Tucked behind Jiffy Lube, 51st and Sheridan. Taste of Tulsa tradition tonight. 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
6: Seems like a lot of people are very confused by the traffic conversation we had yesterday, that X ramp that ODOT is considering for parts of Highway 75. We'll see if we can clear some of that up in about 20 minutes.
11: Confusion here? Never.
6: No, imagine that. On the roads? No. We'll talk about it around 6:40. The Tulsa Police Chief will be with us at 8 o'clock, a full 8 a.m. in-depth hour, 8 to 9. And we'll have more news next.
24: Think your wind chimes are having a party? 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
1: Wind gusts over 60 miles per hour with this.
24: We are 102.3 KRMG, Tulsa Severe Weather Station.
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6: 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That's the KRMG text line, or launch the KRMG app and hit the open mic button. And do so safely, not while you're driving, please, but let us know what you're seeing out there. I see some very light rain in Sepulpa. You might see some of that on Highway 97 and points south of there. It's just west of Glenpool and Jinx and everybody else, so staying out for now, but there's more where that came from. So we might have some rain during the morning commute, more later today, which we will hear in a couple of minutes from Chief Meteorologist James Adelot. Right now at 6:24, more news with Ben Morgan.
4: President Trump providing an update on ceasefire talks with Iran as tensions rise between both countries.
7: Over the weekend, President Trump said a deal with Iran was largely negotiated. Now he says talks aren't quite there yet, but he still says an agreement is within reach.
8: Iran is very much intent. They want very much to make a deal. So far, they haven't gotten there. We're not satisfied with it, but we will be.
7: Perhaps complicating matters, this morning, the Islamic Revolutionary Guard Corps says it targeted a U.S. airbase in what CENTCOM calls an egregious ceasefire violation. And CENTCOM says Iran launched a ballistic missile toward Kuwait that was successfully intercepted by Kuwaiti forces. Iran calls it retaliation after U.S. forces shot down five Iranian one-way attack drones over the Strait of Hormuz.
4: And it's Fox's Madeline Rivera at the White House. Former First Lady Jill Biden is speaking out about her husband's disastrous debate that eventually forced him to end his reelection campaign. Jill Biden speaking to CBS Sunday Morning.
9: Jill Biden opening up about her husband's infamous 2024 debate performance.
12: I was frightened because I had never, ever seen Joe like that before or since.
9: She says she feared her then 81-year-old husband was experiencing a medical condition.
12: I don't know what happened. I mean, as I watched it, I thought, oh, my God, he's having a stroke. And it scared me to death.
9: During the debate, Biden often paused, stuttered, and spoke incoherently.
4: That is ABC's Andrea Fuji.
6: Remember this from the year 2000?
13: As you know, we've inherited quite a budget crunch from President Trump. How bad is it, Secretary Van Houten?
6: That is Lisa Simpson becoming president on The Simpsons in 2000. They basically, just with that one line, predicted that there would be a President Trump. That was many, many years before he ran and was elected. But they've done that a lot. The Simpsons have quite the track record of predicting the future, like the Disney-Fox merger, smartwatches, horse meat scandals. I mean, they've just kind of accidentally found the real things so many times. And one of the people involved in that, actually the guy who wrote that Lisa Simpson as president episode, is running for president.
15: Oh, wow.
6: His name is Dan Greeney. He's the one who wrote that whole concept up. And he is now running. He's a longtime writer for the show. He's launching a bid in what he calls a progressive Republican in the tradition of Abraham Lincoln and Teddy Roosevelt. He is a Harvard graduate. What is that, a prerequisite at The Simpsons? Conan's a Harvard graduate? They got a bunch of those. He's a Massachusetts native. Again, sounds like Conan. What's going on here? He's written for The Office and Borat. He once reported from all 50 states for USA Today. So interesting life. And he's predicted the future before on The Simpsons. So maybe you'll hear that name when 2028 rolls around.
15: It's really weird. Just all the things they've been right about.
6: I know. Numerous examples. Let's check weather and traffic now. This guy's right a lot. It's Chief Meteorologist James Adelot.
16: Skylar, scattered showers and thunder continue. Highs with mostly cloudy skies, only in the upper 70s and low 80s. And we're stuck in the pattern tomorrow, Saturday and Sunday, too. Mostly cloudy, scattered showers and thunder, muggy, and a slow warming trend. I'm Chief Meteorologist James Adelot for Fox 23 and 102.3 KRMG, Tulsa's News and Talk.
10: 70 in Jinx and 71 at Tulsa Severe Weather Station.
11: Highway 75 for Jinx. We're just starting to see our slowdown at the Creek Turnpike. That's the first work zone that's going to start to congest. The Catoosa work zone will narrow to one lane today beginning at 9. That's westbound I-44. Surface repairs here at 193rd. That's going to be tough later today in Catoosa. 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
6: I got back in to see Dr. Kate at Kate Chiropractic yesterday, and he was taking care of that spot on my back that's been kind of bugging me lately. Got a real good adjustment from there. He does this bear hug move, and he was showing me some of the other things that he'll do for people, because not everybody, when it comes to the neck especially, they don't always want to have their neck adjusted. And I get that. You know, it's different for some people. Well, he has other ways he can help you. So if your neck hurts and you're also kind of worried about that, he has something called the Impulse device. It's the little thing he plugs into the wall. 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
6: Morning, 6:30. It is mostly cloudy, and in Tulsa right now, we're sitting at 70 degrees. Rain is very light, but starting to move in to Prattville. There's some showers in Sepulpa right now. We'll see some more of that in the metro later this morning and really out throughout the afternoon, kind of like yesterday again. More with that on the five-day forecast coming up. We also have new information on yesterday's top story, the arrest of the Bixby city manager, what else we've learned. But our top story this morning is staying in Bixby, where the school district, Bixby Public Schools, has launched an investigation into something that happened in the wrestling locker room.
19: Superintendent Lydia Wilson says both an internal investigation and a law enforcement investigation are underway, and that officials began looking into the matter immediately after learning about it last Tuesday. In a statement, Wilson said much of the information circulating on social media is inaccurate, but added the district cannot release additional details because student information is protected by confidentiality laws. The district has not said whether disciplinary action has been taken. Mark Conroe, 102.3 KRMG, Tulsa's News and Talk.
6: 6:32 now, more of the morning's top stories in the 24-hour Fox News Center with Ben Morgan.
20: Rain chances carrying on through the day.
16: Our unsettled weather pattern continues, but this unsettled weather comes with a really tiny severe weather risk. We might still see one or two storms pulse up briefly and produce some severe level wind gusts, but nothing high-end or organized expected. Rain and thunder chance will continue through the weekend. Most of us pick up an additional 1 to 2 inches of rain.
20: We'll have the complete five-day forecast coming up. Oklahoma AG and gubernatorial candidate Dennard Drummond has filed a lawsuit in Osage County against School Freedom Fund Oklahoma, Governor Kevin Stitt, and others connected to what his campaign calls a false and defamatory political attack campaign ahead of the June 16 Republican primary. The lawsuit claims a statewide television ad knowingly spread false accusations about Drummond's stance on transgender issues and taxpayer funding, allegations the campaign strongly denies. Drummond's campaign says the ads were part of a coordinated effort to tied to political allies of Governor Stitt and is seeking damages and other relief through the courts. New details revealing Bixby City Manager Joey Weedle was arrested Monday night for his second aggravated DUI since last August and had only recently begun serving a deferred sentence. According to a probable cause affidavit, Weedle was pulled over by Wagner Police Monday night after a 911 caller reported erratic driving on Highway 51. Officers say Weedle admitted to drinking, showed signs of intoxication, and tested at more than 2.5 times the legal blood alcohol limit. Court records show Weedle had entered a guilty plea earlier this month in connection to a 2025 DUI arrest in Okmulgee County involving an open container. The Oklahoma Department of Transportation updating its statewide rail plan and asking Oklahomans for feedback. ODOT officials say the federally required plan helps guide future rail infrastructure, commerce, and safety improvements, while also identifying potential projects and funding options.
0: The federal government requires us to submit a rail plan to ensure that we're aligned to move forward and see what the state is planning for rail and ensure we have communication and collaboration with the public and obviously all of our rail partners and the state of Oklahoma.
20: ODOT spokesman Jared Swenison says Oklahoma currently has about 3,200 miles of rail line and continues working to improve crossing safety, especially at locations where drivers attempt to go around lowered crossing gates. A virtual public meeting on the updated rail plan is scheduled for June 3rd at 2 p.m. Tulsa police are investigating two apparently connected shootings that happened last night at opposite ends of the city. Officers first responded to a shooting near 71st and Memorial, where one person was shot in a shopping center and taken to the hospital. Investigators later responded to another shooting call near 31st and 145th East Avenue, where a man was found with a gunshot wound to the arm. Police say that victim is also expected to recover, and investigators believe the shootings are connected. Authorities have also indicated at least one juvenile may have been injured. So far, no arrests have been announced. KRMG News Time is 6:35.
6: Checking the five-day forecast now, brought to you by Don Carlton Honda, 4141 South Memorial, with Fox 23 and KRMG meteorologist Laura Mock.
1: Rain chances continue today, Skyler. High temperature 78 with scattered showers and storms through the day. Highest chances happening in the afternoon. Will be mostly cloudy with south winds 5 to 10 miles per hour. Scattered showers and storms continue throughout the next couple of days. Friday, 83. Saturday, 85. Up to 87 on Sunday. Rain chances still around through the weekend. I don't think it's going to be raining the entire time, but you will want to stay weather aware. As we head into next week, rain chances start to drop off. I'm certified meteorologist Laura Mock for Fox 23 and 102.3 KRMG, Tulsa's News and Talk.
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11: Highway 75 at the Creek Turnpike is just starting to slow with our work zone there on the south end of Tulsa Hills, and Owasso's Drive trying to become busy there for Highway 169 southbound. Across the metro, nothing major ongoing, no collisions working just yet if you're traveling the Broken Arrow Expressway. We have a good drive, about 15 minutes of Broken Arrow to downtown. In the Midtown area, we'll have the lighting project, those upgrades underway near the Yale and Harvard area. They're on the westbound side, but we won't have any closures starting until we get closer to 9. That storm drain on your street, it's only for rain. Everything else flows directly into our creeks. Trash, pet waste, dirty water, that all pollutes. So remember, only rain in the drain. Protect Tulsa. Learn more at TulsaStreams.com. From the Rickert Landscaping and Tree Service Traffic Center, I'm Chase Thompson, 102.3 KRMG, Tulsa's News and Talk.
6: I'm telling you, nothing gets Tulsans talking more and perhaps more confused than traffic and new road designs. And there was a lot of confusion in our comments section about this X-ramp I mentioned yesterday.
15: Gosh.
6: So we'll go over it again. I'll try to clear up some of the most common comments I heard and saw there. I've only driven on a couple, so I have limited experience myself, but we'll see what we can find out together. Next.
24: 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Our traffic updates are like a crystal ball, revealing the best and worst routes in Green Country.
2: The ramp into downtown is still closed to stay on the downtown loop.
3: They need to go all the way down to 244 to get around that mess on Highway 75.
24: 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We are 102.3 KRMG, Tulsa's traffic station.
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7: Once an Obama Democrat, always an Obama Democrat. 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But that's the real Charles McCall. 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Obama Democrat Charles McCall. 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
6: 6:39, the KRMG Morning News. We're about an hour and 20 minutes away from a special 8 a.m. in-depth hour here on the KRMG Morning News. Our guest, Tulsa Police Chief Dennis Larson. We're going to talk to him from 8 to 9 o'clock. This week marks 2 years in that job as top cop in Tulsa. So we'll recap his tenure and find out the latest with TPD. A lot of things to catch up with him about. It's coming up at 8. Right now, more of the day's top stories with Ben.
20: Oklahoma Highway Patrol has revealed new details about a wrong-way crash on I-40 that claimed the lives of four young adults earlier this month.
21: OHP announced 10 charges against Michael Rosario Cruz, the driver accused of causing the collision. According to court records on May 5th, Cruz was driving the wrong way on I-40 when he hit the other vehicle. Tim Tipton, the Commissioner of Public Safety, described the crash as intentional.
22: This defendant in this case made the decision, intentional decision, to go and drink at a local bar, restaurant, then get on the interstate, so impaired that he got on going the wrong direction.
21: OHP said Immigration and Customs Enforcement placed a detainer on Cruz.
20: That is Fox 23 and KRMG's Ron Terrell. A Tulsa man was sentenced to federal prison on drug charges and being in possession of a spent military rocket launcher.
23: OBN got a tip back in 2024 that D'Angelo Favors was storing bulk quantities of fentanyl in Tulsa. They put a tracker on Favors' car, which led them to his apartment and storage unit. That's where they found the rocket launcher, 1.9 pounds of fentanyl, 4.5 pounds of cocaine, and 14 pounds of meth. A judge sentenced Favors to 30 years in prison. Crystal Kelly, 1023 KRMG, Tulsa's News and Talk.
6: 6:41 now on the KRMG Morning News. Let's see if we can clear up some of these confusing comments in the Facebook and Instagram comments on KRMG Tulsa's page. So he posted the picture yesterday of the design plan, sort of. It's not like a set in stone thing yet, but ODOT is considering using what they call the X-ramp design on portions of Highway 75 south of Tulsa between 151st Street and 211th Street south. And there are a lot of places down there that ODOT says are dangerous. They need to address the traffic volume, which is picking up. So they're looking at this X-ramp design. And Grant and I yesterday were describing them because we've driven on them in Texas.
15: Yes.
6: It's very common. Someone in the comments actually called it a Tex-ramp because they're just all over the place down there. And one of the most common, I'd call it a misconception, or at least people maybe didn't understand the design on our comments, was they said, oh, great, so you're having all these people get off the highway trying to merge with that side road that's trying to merge onto the highway. And they felt like that was going to be creating collision opportunities or congestion. In my experience on this design, that's not really a problem unless you're in crazy stacked traffic. And in parts of I-35 in the Dallas-Fort Worth area, you're going to find that. But at 171st Street and Highway 75, I don't think you're going to have a problem with that.
11: Yeah, you're going to be separated. Those exiting off and those getting on aren't going to be like bottlenecked together. You're going to be in your own stretch of the collector road.
6: Precisely. That's the other thing is it's on a one-way collector or a frontage road. They are not next to each other. The ramps are pretty far apart. In fact, they're further apart than in the current Diamond design. And by the way, you're doing that merge on a side road at probably 40 instead of on the highway at 70. So I think that's their idea of calling it safer.
15: If the great Dick Siegel, who reported traffic on WBAP in Dallas for years, was here, he would want me to let you know that I'm currently looking at the X-ramp by the Buc-ee's that you and I drove through north of Fort Worth.
6: Yeah.
15: With Mark Conroe as my witness, it's red lines on just about every lane. They are all just locked up.
6: Very slow, huh?
15: Yes.
6: Well, so. It's, again, you're at an I-35 in Fort Worth.
15: Yes.
6: Unless there's everybody in town is going to go see Mark Allen today. I don't think 75 is going to be that busy. Maybe they should go see Mark. But you know what I'm saying? It's not in a high traffic area. Somebody else texted us and said, I mean, it is high traffic, but it's not like we're going to have something that would happen at the BA and I-44 because someone brought that up. How is this any different? And Chase, you might have a thought on this because you talk about that collector road every day connecting the BA and I-44. They thought it would lead to that kind of congestion. But the traffic counts are way less that far south on Highway 75 than we see on I-44 every day.
11: Yeah, and that collector road there at the BA and 44 is a little different because you do have points where people are getting on and getting off almost at the same exact time. With these frontage roads along Highway 75, it's going to be a bit more spaced out. You're going to have distance, you know, between those ramps and where that street would cross. It's going to be great, Skyler. There are some turn lanes down that Liberty Mounds area off of Highway 75 that are so short that if you, you know, are traveling on Highway 75, you have almost no distance to slow and stop to get into that lane. And it's just due to how some of the landscape is down there, some of the bridges. So this is going to be a great safety improvement for
6: sure. And remember, it's a plan, kind of a concept at this time. They're not even going to start really designing it until 2033. So we have time and it could change over the years. But, you know, feel free to chime in if you have a good or a bad experience driving on one of these. One other thing on it before we go is people mentioned not having access to the cross street you're trying to get to. That is a different thing with this. It is a different flow. Right now, if you think about 75, I use this as an example. It's not they're going to change this one, but just as an example, Highway 75 at 71st Street, you get off that big long ramp and you stop at the stop sign at 71st Street. With an X ramp, you've already either passed your road and you have to loop around to get back to it, which sounds a little bit inconvenient. You know, that's just how they're designed. Or if there's another X ramp before it, I guess you could get off early and then just take the frontage road to the road you need to get to so that you're not going out of your way. But it is different for sure. We don't really have a lot of these, if any, in Oklahoma.
15: We've got 7 years to argue over it.
6: Oh, and we will.
15: Yeah, absolutely.
6: Starting yesterday and today. Here's Chief Meteorologist James Adelot.
16: Good morning, Skyler. Showers, thunder, that's going to continue, not just today, but tomorrow, and a slow warming trend. Mostly cloudy, muggy, light wind, upper 70s and low 80s today and again tomorrow. Low to mid 80s, more rain and thunder and muggy over the weekend. I'm Chief Meteorologist James Adelot for Fox 23 and 102.3 KRMG, Tulsa's News and Talk.
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11: Inside the metro, we've got a pretty good handle on the drive here. Some of us get out for those 7 a.m. destinations. Owasso's drive's a little busy, and Glen Pulse drive's a little busy. Those work zones, nothing alarming for us. Catoosa, your work zone is quiet right now, but starting at 9, they will narrow that westbound drive down to one lane that will impact Highway 412 and the Will Rogers Turnpike. They will have service repairs underway from 9 until 2 in Catoosa. Are you ready for spring storms? 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
24: We're getting you up to speed with the three big things you need to know every 15 minutes.
6: Oklahoma AG and gubernatorial candidate Gettner Drummond filing a lawsuit over attack ads that are running against him. Drummond's campaign says he is suing School Freedom Fund Oklahoma, along with Governor Kevin Stitt and others for what he calls his campaign's calling a smear campaign built on lies. The big issue in the ad, according to the campaign, the Drummond campaign, is that the claim that Drummond supported transgender activism and misused tax dollars. He denies all of that and explains it in the lawsuit. He's seeking actual damages.
18: Two.
6: Happening this Saturday, the city of Tulsa pools will be open for the season. That's McClure, Lacey, Reed, Whiteside, and Chamberlain. They're going to be open noon to six on Saturday. It's $3 per person per day to go out there. Unless you're under 4 years old, the kids get in for free if they're under four. Now, for what it's worth, the splash pads and the water playgrounds in the city are already open from 10 to 8 every day.
18: One.
6: In our top story on the KRMG Morning News, yesterday we were telling you about some big news coming out of Bixby. We have more of that today as there is reporting of an investigation happening in the school district, Bixby Public Schools, and their superintendent confirming there is an internal investigation, also law enforcement looking into something that is said to have happened inside the wrestling locker room. Not a lot of details coming from the district on what exactly happened or is alleged to happen. Superintendent Lydia Wilson said a lot of the information that's on social media going around is wrong. She calls it inaccurate. They're not putting out a lot of specific info because she says due to student confidentiality laws, they have not confirmed if any disciplinary action has been or will be taken.
24: 1023 KRMG, Tulsa's news and talk, is your home for the three big things you need to know. 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
6: A little bit of rain around now. There's going to be some more later. Let's get the five-day forecast brought to you by Don Carlton Honda, 4141 South Memorial, with Fox 23 and KRMG meteorologist Laura Mock. Morning, Laura.
25: Good morning, Skylar.
6: I got some pretty strong rain around just before 6 o'clock at my house last night. Are we going to see those type of showers again today?
25: It is possible. And if you do see it, it's most likely going to be in the afternoon. Once again, heavy rain is our primary concern. The severe weather threat overall staying low.
6: And we have those chances still each day?
25: Yes, we do. A couple rounds of showers and storms expected over the next 5 days. With the rain timing being mostly in the afternoon today, high temperature is going to be a little cooler. 78 today, mostly cloudy, light south wind. Tomorrow, 83. Rain chances just a little bit lower, but we're not going to be completely dry. Partly cloudy, 83 on Friday. Saturday, 85. More rain expected. By Sunday and Monday, the rain chances begin to drop off, but I can't guarantee it will be dry. Temperatures in the mid-80s. I'm certified meteorologist Laura Mock for Fox 23 and 102.3 KRMG, Tulsa's News and Talk.
23: Rain moving into Sepulpa and 70 degrees. It is 70 at Tulsa Severe Weather Station.
26: We've been our first work
11: zone slowdown for Highway 75 at the Creek Turnpike. It's not looking too awful. We'll watch that headache really grow, though, through the next hour. Bixby enjoying a nice drive there. Memorial looks good over the River Bridge up there. Traffic lights, South Broken Arrow, the Creek Turnpike's pretty quiet. As you leave that south end, Highway 169 there, about a five-minute drive from the Creek Turnpike up to the Broken Arrow Expressway. 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
0: Child-free dining gaining traction, according to a recent survey, and it's not just people without kids. Plus, U.S. stocks hit near records Wednesday as oil prices fell, and a couple of days with widespread rain in the forecast will have when it's supposed to taper off. I'm April Hill. Those stories and more on the KRMG Afternoon News at 4.
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26: I'm Kevin West. 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
6: 6:55, the KRMG Morning News, an hour and 5 minutes from now. Tulsa Police Chief Dennis Larson will be with us live in studio for an 8 a.m. in-depth hour. He's just marking his two-year anniversary as chief of the police department, but he's obviously been with TPD a long time. So we'll get updates on what's changed, what's he been working on for the last 2 years, what's changed in the last year since we last did this update. We'll find out and talk to him for a whole hour coming up at 8 here on the KRMG Morning News. Right now, more news from this morning with Ben Morgan.
28: The U.S. shooting down drones over the Strait of Hormuz, testing a fragile Middle East ceasefire.
29: It's the second time in the last few days that the U.S. carried out what it calls defensive strikes. U.S. officials say U.S. Central Command forces shot down four Iranian one-way attack drones that pose a threat around the Strait of Hormuz. U.S. forces also struck an Iranian ground control station in Bandar Abbas that was about to launch a fifth drone. These actions were measured, purely defensive, and intended to maintain the ceasefire. This morning, the Islamic Revolutionary Guard Corps says it retaliated by targeting a U.S. airbase from where the strike came. They're promising more aggressive attacks if the U.S. conducts more strikes.
28: That is Fox's Madeline Rivera. It's on. The newly minted Texas Republican nominee and his Democratic opponent have begun their respective campaigns to take the Senate seat currently occupied by John Cornyn.
30: His political idol, President Trump, is famous for the insulting nicknames he gives to his opponents. Now Ken Paxton is trying his hand at it.
31: Tofu Tallarico, Six Gender Jimmy, James Tallarico.
30: Regarding tofu, James Tallarico responded at a rally in Houston.
32: I've been eating barbecue since before Ken Paxton's first indictment.
30: An indictment, by the way, was eventually dismissed. The Tallarico campaign has embraced one of Paxton's insults and is selling T-shirts emblazoned with Tallarico. Jim Ryan, ABC News in Dallas-Fort Worth.
6: And after 7 o'clock, we'll give away some tickets to Gary Owen, comedian coming to Tulsa in just a matter of days at this point. We'll give him away after 7 o'clock. Right now, weather and traffic. Here's Chief Meteorologist James Adelot.
3: Good morning, Skyler. Still watching rain and thunder chances coming at us off and on all the way through the next few days, especially today, tomorrow, and Saturday. Upper 70s and low 80s for highs today and tomorrow. Over the weekend, a little warmer, still muggy, and still scattered showers and thunder. I'm Chief Meteorologist James Adelot for Fox 23 and 102.3 KRMG, Tulsa's News and Talk.
4: A little bit of rain moving into Sand Springs, 70 degrees and 70 at Tulsa Severe Weather Station.
11: Not seeing a whole lot of issues across the metro right now. Highway 75, just a little slow at the Creek Turnpike. That's already improving. Owasso's drive is already improving. So that was some of us heading out early for those 7 a.m. destinations. As we go through the 7 a.m. hour, we'll get really tough between 7:30 and 8. A lot of us adjusting our routines, a little more relaxed this morning. First day of summer break for Tulsa Public Schools. So that means, yeah, the city streets are a little quieter. We're not all trying to get to those drop-off sites at the same time this morning. Are you ready for spring storms? 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
6: Good morning, 7:01. It's the KRMG morning news. I'm Skyler Cooper. Just looking at the Storm Center radar here, noticing we have some pop-up showers around town. There's a little more steady rain just on the west side of Sepulpa, but we're seeing a little bit of it in the city now. 70 degrees. We won't warm up much more than that this afternoon because there will be more rain around. Stick around here this morning. We're going to have the Tulsa Police Chief live 1 hour from now for an entire hour to talk about all things TPD as he marks 2 years as chief. Our top story this morning, Bixby Public Schools investigating an incident that is said to have happened inside a wrestling locker room. There's a lot going around on social media about it. The superintendent addressing that, but not able to provide a ton of information yet. Here's what we do know now.
8: Superintendent Lydia Wilson says both an internal investigation and a law enforcement investigation are now underway, and officials began looking into the matter immediately after learning about it last Tuesday. In a statement, Wilson said much of the information circulating on social media is inaccurate, but added the district cannot release additional details because student information is protected by confidentiality laws. The district has not said whether disciplinary action has been taken. Grant Merrill, 102. 102.3 KRMG, Tulsa's News and Talk.
6: 7:02 now, more of the morning's top stories with Ben Morgan.
11: We do still have to deal with some potential rainfall.
3: The tropical weather continues with muggy conditions, rain and thunder chances not only today but tomorrow, Saturday, and Sunday too, with some pockets of heavy rain. Overall, the severe weather risk uncharacteristically low. Don't expect any organized or high-end severe weather, but do expect downpours, 1 to 2 inches of rain by the time it ends Monday.
11: We will have the complete 5-day forecast coming up. Oklahoma Attorney General and gubernatorial candidate Gunnar Drummond firing back after he says a statewide television ad knowingly spread false accusations about his stance on transgender issues and taxpayer funding. Drummond denies these claims and has filed a lawsuit against School Freedom Fund Oklahoma, Governor Kevin Stitt, and others who he says are connected to what his campaign calls a false and defamatory political attack campaign ahead of the June Republican primary. The lawsuit was filed in Osage County and seeks damages and other relief through the courts. New details regarding the arrest of former Bixby City manager Joey Weedle.
8: We've learned Weedle was arrested Monday night for his second aggravated DUI since August and had only recently begun serving a deferred sentence. According to a probable cause affidavit, Weedle was pulled over by Wagner police Monday night after a 911 caller reported erratic driving on Highway 51. Officers say Weedle admitted to drinking, showed signs of intoxication, and tested at more than 2.5

0: and services and review safety improvement projects.
1: The federal government requires us to submit a rail plan to ensure that we're aligned to move forward and see what the state is planning for rail and ensure we have communication and collaboration with the public and obviously all of our rail partners and the state of Oklahoma.
0: ODOT says the updated rail plan must be submitted to the federal government by the end of June. They're holding a virtual meeting on Zoom Wednesday, June 3rd at 2 p.m.
2: That's Fox 23 and KRMG's Michelle Lynn. Tulsa police now investigating two apparently connected shootings that happened last night at opposite ends of the city.
3: Officers first responded to a shooting near 71st and Memorial, where one person was shot in a shopping center and taken to the hospital. Investigators later responded to another shooting call near 31st and 145th East Avenue, where a man was found with a gunshot wound to the arm. Police say that victim is expected to recover, and investigators believe the shootings to be connected. Authorities have also indicated that at least one juvenile may have been injured. No arrests have been announced. Mark Conroy, 102.3 KRMG, Tulsa's News and Talk.
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4: A little bit of rain around now. Let's get the 5-day forecast because there's more coming. It's brought to you by Don Carlton Honda, 4141 South Memorial. Here's Fox 23 and KRMG meteorologist Laura Monk.
5: A little cooler today, Skyler, and that's because we'll have more rain around. Some of the rain showers we saw yesterday evening, that same type of thing expected to be around throughout the day today. Just some spotty showers this morning, more scattered showers and thunderstorms through the afternoon, high temperature 78. Tomorrow, a few showers still around, rain chances just a little bit lower through Friday, high temperature 83. We still keep chances for rain, rounds of it, throughout the weekend, Saturday 85. Sunday 87. We look to dry out a bit next week. I'm certified meteorologist Laura Mock for Fox 23 and 102.3 KRMG, Tulsa's News and Talk.
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7: We have our first city street collision. This will be for 21st and Riverside. You'll see some activity. Checking Operation Slick Streets is still declared. We'll keep an eye on that to see if we drop that. There is some light activity. You may have that on your windshield, but that's not causing any impacts on the roadways. We've got Highway 75 northbound slowing at the Creek Turnpike. Work zone into Tulsa Hills. Other work zones are looking good. Owosso, Catoosa, South Broken Arrow, even west to Sand Springs. Those coming in on 412 from Keystone doesn't look too rough just yet out at Shell Creek. Termites, they are beginning to swarm and looking to start a new nest. Your home could be the target of termites. 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
4: Got some tickets to give away coming up on the KRMG Morning News. Also, there's a lot happening this weekend. We told you about the Capitol Cruise, the Blue Whale grand opening with the Visitors Center. There's also a lot happening at One Oak Field with the Tulsa Drillers. More on that next.
8: Child-free dining gaining traction, according to a recent survey, and it's not just people without kids. Plus, U.S. stocks hit near records Wednesday as oil prices fell, and a couple of days with widespread rain in the forecast will have when it's supposed to taper off. I'm April Hill. Those stories and more on the KRMG Afternoon News at 4.
4: Got my adjustment at Dr. Kate's yesterday. Kate Chiropractic there on 51st Street, and I really needed that between my shoulder blades. That's been the area that's been bugging me lately. And Dr. Kate, he can sure make it feel better. 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
2: 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You'll know what to expect. Weather, traffic, together.
3: All right, this dude has got some tickets to give away. Gary Owen at the Cove at River Spirit Casino Resort. He's a stand-up comedian. He's going to be there June 6th. I have tickets for you. If you could be caller 7 right now at 918-921-1023. It's 918-921-1023. Quick check of the morning's top stories now with Ben Morgan.
4: Folks in Owosso are concerned about multiple proposed quarry expansions. Right now, two rock quarry companies, Green Hill and Anchor Stone, are working through separate proposals to expand in the area. Back in October, the Tulsa County Board of Adjustments denied Green Hill's expansion request. It would have expanded the quarry near 145th East Avenue between 56th and 66th Street North. After that, Green Hill filed an appeal, and now residents say they're working to get their voices heard in court.
5: To do that, we have to file a motion to intervene, which means we will have opportunity for our voices to be heard in the case if that motion to intervene is approved.
4: That hearing on the motion is at 10:30 this morning. Drivers in Tulsa should expect heavier traffic along parts of historic Route 66 this Saturday as the Route 66 Capitol Cruise attempts to break a world record with a massive parade of classic cars. The cruise route will travel westbound along 11th Street from Yale to Denver. Organizers are encouraging drivers to use caution near the parade route and reminding spectators there will be safe locations available to stop and enjoy the event.
3: A lot of things going on this weekend, Route 66 themed, and that extends to One Oak Field and the Tulsa Drillers. I talked with Brianna Harris from the Drillers about all the things they have going on starting Friday.
6: Disney Pixar Cars Night on Friday, and we're super excited. It'll be themed in the stadium there. We actually have some jerseys available for purchase in the store. We do have adults only right now, but it's really exciting. We're going to have cutouts of Lightning McQueen and Mater there for people to take pictures with, and then a grand fireworks show after that.
3: Now, here in front of me, I have probably the coolest Hawaiian shirt I've ever seen. And we have reserved one for John Philbeck, who is world famous for his love of Hawaiian shirts, and he will rock one anywhere. So this is a super cool design. It has lots of celebrations for Route 66, the classic cars, the diners, 100 years, a lot of Tulsa themes. Tell me about this shirt and the promotion for it.
6: Yeah, so that's going to be Saturday. The first 1,500 fans to get through the gates are going to get one of those. And we put a lot of thought into it of, you know, wanting to tie in Route 66 and the 100th year celebration and then put our own little, you know, Tulsa Driller spin on it. So you'll see like the Tulsa script is actually our new script this year for our alternate jerseys that we introduced. And then we have our oil derrick on there where we shoot our 30-foot flame off of when you come to games. And so we were just really excited for this one and kind of think it fits the theme really well. So,
3: and that's Saturday, the KRMG game.
6: Yes.
3: And our own Ben Morgan is going to throw out that pitch. Now, he knows all about when you sabotaged me last time and gave me that weird baseball.
6: It was a bit hectic. I will take the blame.
3: I actually brought the balls to the station to tell everybody, like, look at the difference in these baseballs. This is why I humiliated myself, because Brianna gave me a weird baseball.
6: I'm going to have to give him a red carpet service next time, guys.
3: I think you should give him the same one I got and just see how it goes.
6: Oh, I like that idea.
3: So that's on Saturday, and then Sunday is going to be a really busy day with a lot of our partners, not just radio partner with Mix 96.5, but our TV partners for first responders.
6: Yeah, so it's K2L and Fox 23 First Responders Day. So any first responder can get two free tickets. They just have to show a valid ID at our box office, and they'll receive those for the game. It's going to be touch a vehicle as well, so we'll have storm chaser vehicles, fire trucks, police cars out there on Elgin Avenue for the kiddos to kind of go see. And then the first responders are also going to play catch before the game, so they'll be down there for kids catch with the kiddos.
3: Brianna Harris with the Tulsa Drillers. What do you say, Ben? Do you want a regular baseball, or do you want to see if you could do better than me with the little bouncy rubbery ball?
4: Well, I think I'd prefer a regular baseball, but
7: part of me kind of wants to use the bounty one just to see if I could do better than you.
3: I'm curious, but we'll have to see how it goes. So that's on Saturday. You're doing that, what, 6 or 7 or so?
7: Well, yeah. So the game starts at 7, so expect me out on the mound around 6:10, 6:20.
3: Okay, so right before the game. 7:14, let's check weather and traffic. Here's Chief Meteorologist James Adelot.
8: Skylar, scattered showers and thunder continue. Highs with mostly cloudy skies, only in the upper 70s and low 80s. And we're stuck in the pattern tomorrow, Saturday and Sunday, too. Mostly cloudy, scattered showers and thunder, muggy, and a slow warming trend. I'm Chief Meteorologist James Adelot for Fox 23 and 102.3 KRMG, Tulsa's News and Talk.
9: Rainy and 70 in Sand Springs and 70 at Tulsa Severe Weather Station.
10: A pretty good headache for Highway 75 northbound at the Creek Turnpike. Our work zone there really starting to congest on the south end of Tulsa Hills. West of Sand Springs, work zone Highway 412 at Shell Creek, that's near 177th West Avenue. That's starting to become busy for those coming in from Keystone. Owosso looks okay. Catoosa looks okay, and so does South Broken Arrow. See, Highway 51 slow wings as you're coming into Broken Arrow. Let your traffic light out at 81st. As you get up on the Broken Arrow Expressway, you can't expect a pretty good drive in from Broken Arrow. 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
3: 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I'll tell you about that. And now a much bigger reward. They've upped the ante for trying to find out who was involved with the fire set at an Oklahoma County Sheriff's Office. Not the Oklahoma County Sheriff, but Adair County. That's coming up next.
11: As Speaker of the House, Charles McCall voted for the bill that allows Chinese ownership of Oklahoma land. It's shocking, but true. And as Speaker, Charles McCall let it all happen. It gets worse. 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Our land is who we are. 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The Chinese have brought crime. We need a governor who will enforce the law, enforce the ban, crack down on illegal immigration, and get tough on China. That's not liberal Charles McCall. In the Republican primary, make your voice heard. Send a message on China, on Chinese gangs, on illegal immigrants owning your land. 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
17: We're getting you up to speed with the three big things you need to know every 15 minutes.
18: Three.
3: They have upped the reward for information on the suspect who set fire to the Adair County Sheriff's house last week. The ATF now offering $10,000 for information leading to the identification of the suspect. We're told there was evidence of forced entry there and an ignitable liquid. Investigators say Sheriff Jason Ritchie's residence was specifically targeted.
18: Two.
3: So you think your art skills are all that, do you? Maybe you know somebody who's a great artist. Tell them about this. Downtown Tulsa Partnership is looking for artists to create a big, what they're calling a semi-permanent public art installation in the 4th Street Alley. That is between 3rd and 4th and between Boston and Cincinnati, between a couple of buildings there. You can throw your name in the hat. They will narrow it down based on experience, artistic vision, and your track record on big projects like this if you've done it before. Those on the short list will end up with a chance to pitch their ideas to the committee with the Downtown Tulsa Partnership later this year.
18: One.
3: Our top story on the KRMG Morning News is more news out of Bixby. Today, it's the public school district investigating an incident that is said to have happened inside a wrestling locker room last week. We've heard from the superintendent, Lydia Wilson. She says there's both an internal investigation happening at the school level, law enforcement also involved with their own investigation, and she says they started looking into this immediately after learning about it, which was last Tuesday. In a statement, Wilson said that a lot of the information that's going around, if you've seen this on social media, perhaps in certain groups, she says a lot of that is inaccurate, but she says the district can't give information right now exactly on what the allegations are, who's involved, because of confidentiality laws. The district has not said whether any disciplinary action has been or will be taken.
18: 102.3 KRMG, Tulsa's news and talk, is your home for the three big things you need to know. 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
3: Now the five-day forecast with a little rain already around. 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Morning, Laura.
6: Good morning, Skyler.
3: There's still plenty of rain around the state this morning, and are we going to see more in the metro this afternoon?
6: I think so. We're kind of seeing the activity drop off a little bit for the morning hours. We're not completely dry, but we're going to see it pick back up this afternoon.
3: And the five-day forecast stays wet.
6: Yes, it does. Several rounds of showers and storms expected over the next several days. Thankfully, severe weather, not a huge concern for us. Today's high temperature, 78 with that rain around. Friday, 83. Rain chances just a little bit lower, partly cloudy through the day. Saturday, mostly cloudy, 85. 60% chance for showers and storms around the area. Sunday, 87. And we'll stay in the 80s next week, but with a few dry days. I'm certified meteorologist Laura Mock for Fox 23 and 102.3 KRMG, Tulsa's News and Talk.
9: 70 in Owosso and 70 at Tulsa's Severe Weather Station.
10: Owosso and Collinsville, you are in good shape right now for the drive on Highway 160. And that's even the case for East Tulsa and South Tulsa. Highway 169 so far cooperating today. Well, we've got slowdowns to the biggest headaches. Highway 75, 121st up to the Creek Turnpike. Very backed up getting into Tulsa Hills. That's our zipper merge. Sometimes we do it if we feel like it. We know it's something here that we really don't embrace it well in Oklahoma. But you should use both lanes. Stay in that left-hand lane up to the merge point. Then we alternate getting into the right-hand lane. 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
3: Chase, I saw somebody posting about the zipper, and they say we discourage cutting in line, and then we encourage zipper merging. 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
2: Let me know what it is doing where you are. I see on the KRMG Storm Center radar some pop-up showers around the city. Looks like down by Bixby and headed over toward the river, not Memorial side of Bixby, but as you head west, you're going to see some showers there. Some right around the south campus for TCC. It's out and about. It'll be a little heavier later on, and we'll check on it with Chief Meteorologist James Adelot. Right now, we get more news with Ben Morgan.
3: Motorists heading downtown this weekend should plan for road closures connected to the Black Wall Street Legacy Festival taking place Saturday and Sunday in Tulsa's Greenwood District. Greenwood Avenue between John Hope Franklin Boulevard and Archer is expected to close beginning at noon Friday and remain closed through noon Sunday. Festival organizers are encouraging visitors to review event rules before attending and to be respectful of others to help ensure a safe and enjoyable weekend for everyone. Tensions escalating in the Middle East, with Iran threatening to attack an American airbase in the region after the U.S. announced new airstrikes on Iran.
4: President Trump insisted Iran wants to make a deal.
5: They're negotiating on fumes. But we'll see what happens. Maybe we have to go back and finish it. Maybe we don't.
4: Trump saying he won't allow political concerns here at home to influence his war strategy.
5: I don't care about the midterms.
6: With gas prices that are still high across the country, people are paying more for travel. Does that give you more urgency to make a deal? Why doesn't it?
5: Well, I'll tell you, the primary urgency I have, I said this, it wasn't covered properly, but the primary urgency is that we can't let Iran have a nuclear weapon.
3: That is ABC's Sophie Flay.
2: I'm loving this, Chase. We got a text with a hand-drawn schematic of the X-ramp, which... we have from ODOT.
7: Yeah, we have our own rendering of it. I love it.
2: Yeah, so it's something that people will adjust to if they end up building these down there on Highway 75. One of the things that also came up was, do they have room for this? Think about the, especially further south, you know, they're going to have to get, like they said, they're going to have to start by buying right-of-way and creating the land space to do all this, because you have to build those frontage roads where they don't exist, if maybe they don't.
7: Yeah, you got to move some utility lines as well. So there's a lot that comes with this.
2: Yeah. Again, we're talking years and years down the road, but you introduce a new concept. Do you remember back when we just first started covering the concept of a DDI? Because Tulsa was getting one. And now it's, Monday when they're going to start work on 81st Street.
7: I remember that. That's when we used to have tons of collisions and accidents down on Memorial at the Creek, which they're very rare to happen now.
2: Yeah, somebody texted us yesterday, wanted to know if we had the statistics. I don't really have numbers, but you can tell us just by observing. It's better, right?
7: Talk to John Philbeck or myself about it, and we don't talk about active collisions down that way. We used to have a ton, but that's really alleviated a lot of the trouble.
2: 727. We'll follow all of these developments for you. And right now we're checking the forecast as we do have some rain around. Here's Chief Meteorologist James Adelot.
8: Good morning, Skyler. Showers, thunder, that's going to continue not just today but tomorrow, and a slow warming trend. Mostly cloudy, muggy, light wind, upper 70s and low 80s today and again tomorrow. Low to mid 80s, more rain and thunder and muggy over the weekend. I'm Chief Meteorologist James Adelot for Fox 23 and 102.3 KRMG Tulsa's News and Talk.
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7: So far, the one collision has been our City Street collision that's occurred over at 21st and Riverside. Still watch for some activity. Biggest headache is Highway 75 northbound at the Creek Turnpike, backed up down to 121st. Looking at the other work zones, a few of us are starting to get on the roadways. Creek Turnpike now slowing for South Broken Arrow there at Olive. Catoosa right now looking okay as you're coming in on the east side. Are you ready for spring storms? 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
12: Think it's just Democrats who've gone woke? Think again. Gettner Drummond is America's wokest rhino. Drummond gave hundreds of thousands of tax dollars to a group that helps girls transition into boys without parental consent, crossing irreversible lines while parents are kept in the dark. And it didn't stop there. That same group Drummond funded hosted a trans queen story time for Oklahoma kids, swapping storybooks for woke propaganda. Drummond even cut a deal with the liberal ACLU, delaying enforcement of Oklahoma's ban on transgender surgeries for minors, putting kids at risk of gender mutilation, sidelining conservatives while empowering woke radicals who hate our values. Outrageous. Immoral. Exactly what you'd expect from a Trump-hating, Biden-backing woke rhino like Gettner Drummond. Not authorized by any candidate or candidates committee. Authorized and paid for by School Freedom Fund Oklahoma. 2001 L Street Northwest, Suite 600, Washington, D.C. 20036, 202-955-5500.
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2: Good morning, 7:30. This is the KRMG Morning News. I'm Skyler Cooper. It is cloudy right now, but we see on the KRMG Storm Center radar some light showers across the metro. So that is going to happen throughout the morning and more so later today. We have the 5-day forecast coming up. We also, on the way here on the KRMG Morning News, about half an hour from right now, we will welcome Tulsa Police Chief Dennis Larson in studio for an in-depth hour, 8 to 9 a.m. It's marking his 2 years as chief, and we'll catch up on all things happening at TPD. Our top story this morning is again in Bixby, but this time it's Bixby Public Schools. The district says there is an investigation into an incident that is said to have happened inside a wrestling locker room.
13: Superintendent Lydia Wilson says both an internal investigation and a law enforcement investigation are underway, and that officials began looking into the matter immediately after learning about it last Tuesday. In a statement, Wilson said much of the information circulating on social media is inaccurate, but added the district cannot release additional details because student information is protected by confidentiality laws. The district has not said whether disciplinary action has been taken. Mark Conroe, 1023 KRMG, Tulsa's News and Talk.
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3: We are not done with rain chances.
8: More rain and thunder continue, not just today, but tomorrow, Saturday, and Sunday, too. It's a muggy weather pattern, but the upper-level winds are weak, and that will keep us from any kind of organized severe weather chance. But there will be some heavy rain in spots, 1 to 2 inches of additional rain likely. And it looks like the rain will finally start to dry out by next Monday.
3: We will have the complete 5-day forecast coming up. Oklahoma Attorney General and gubernatorial candidate Gettner Drummond firing back at negative campaign ads.
9: Drummond says a statewide television ad is spreading information that's not true. Drummond says the ads are knowingly spreading false accusations about his stance on transgender issues and taxpayer funding. Drummond's campaign says the ads are a false and defamatory political attack campaign ahead of the June 16 Republican primary. Drummond is fighting back against the allegations he strongly denies and has filed a lawsuit in Osage County against School Freedom Fund Oklahoma, Governor Kevin Stitt, and others who he says are connected to the ads. Now Drummond is seeking damages in court. Crystal Kelly, 1023 KRMG, Tulsa's News and Talk.
3: People in Owosso say they are concerned about Anchor Stone's plans to expand its rock quarry. Residents say the proposed site is L-shaped and sits near homes, churches, and a school. Recently, the Oklahoma Department of Mines held an informal conference where residents were able to raise their concerns directly with state officials as part of the permit review process. One resident says her parents live near the area, and she's worried about the impact on their property.
14: My big concern is protecting the value of their property. Because this will decimate their property values. So if we need to dispose of the property for long-term care, or they had intended for my brother to still live on the property after they're gone, then what will happen then.
3: According to the residents who attended the meeting, the state is now reviewing the information that was at that meeting. State public safety officials say a 26-year-old Memphis man accused of driving drunk the wrong way on I-40 in Yukon will face 4 counts of second-degree murder after a fiery head-on crash killed 4 people earlier this month. OHP Colonel Joe Williams says Michael Rosario Cruz was traveling west in the eastbound lanes of I-40 just after 12:30 a.m. on May 22nd when his vehicle collided with another car.
15: Investigators on scene, they discovered obvious signs of impairment. Our traffic homicide unit responded, as they do on any serious injury or fatal, and they processed the scene, and they're working that case diligently all the way through to prosecution.
3: Officials say Rosario Cruz had DACA status and was in Oklahoma for utility contract work at the time of the crash. Several new Oklahoma education laws signed by Governor Kevin Stitt could bring major changes to schools, beginning with the 2026-27 school year. Public school teachers will receive at least a $2,000 pay raise, while elementary students in kindergarten through fifth grade will now be guaranteed 40 extra minutes of daily recess. Another new law could require schools to increase the minimum number of instructional days from 166 to 173 if lawmakers approve additional education funding. State leaders say the changes are aimed at improving student performance, classroom focus, and overall learning outcomes. KRMG News Time, 7:35.
2: A little bit of rain around this morning, and let's get the 5-day forecast because there is more coming. It's brought to you by Don Carlton Honda, 4141 South Memorial. Let's check in with Fox 23 and KRMG meteorologist Laura Mock.
16: Keep the umbrella handy, Skyler. We have rain chances on and off for the next several days. Some spottier showers around this morning and then more scattered activity this afternoon and this evening. Heavy rain, once again, our primary concern. High temperature today about 78 with light south winds 5 to 10 miles per hour. Tomorrow may get a little more sunshine, high of 83, but I still have a chance for rain in the forecast. We keep the rain chances going, rounds of it into the weekend. Saturday, 85, mostly cloudy. Sunday, partly cloudy, 87, drying out a bit next week. I'm certified meteorologist Laura Mock for Fox 23 and 102.3 KRMG, Tulsa's News and Talk.
9: Rain in 69 in Jinx, 70 at Tulsa Severe Weather Station.
2: And where else would red alert traffic be but on the BA Expressway?
7: And it's the perfect time as a lot of us are getting out here ahead of 8 a.m. This is a couple vehicles in a collision near 129th East Avenue. So this is for those coming in from Broken Arrow, westbound traffic. We've got plenty of lanes to work with on that stretch of the BA from Aspen up to Olive, but do watch for this activity. Once you get around that, you have an okay drive there from Highway 169 on up to I-44 on through Midtown and on to downtown. Highway 75, the tough spot, Creek Turnpike, very backed up on the south end of Tulsa Hills. West of Sand Springs, this is for Keystone commuters. Highway 412 slowing at 177th West Avenue. That's your work zone at Shell Creek, and then we have the earlier city street collision. They're getting that taken care of at 21st of Riverside. 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
17: Yeah, it's probably the same people that cut in front of you at the bathroom line at a ball game that started the zipper merge. Either way, you're going to get the flying fickle finger of fate from me.
2: Okay. Well, at the ball game, maybe. I don't recommend it, but definitely in traffic where you're supposed to do that, not a great idea. You know what? 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
7: Yeah.
2: We'll find out.
7: I'm always zipper talking about it. Ask Grant. He knows I'm lecturing about it constantly.
2: Tulsa Police Chief Dennis Larson live in studio here in about 20 minutes on an 8 a.m. in-depth hour. It's now 7:37.
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2: 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I have a look at the roadways coming up in 4 minutes.
3: 7:40 here on this Thursday edition of the KRMG Morning News. I'm Skyler Cooper. Thank you so much for listening this morning. Got some rain around. Right now I'm seeing a pretty good shower on the west side, kind of by Highway 75, the Tulsa Hills area. A little bit northeast for folks in the Catoosa, Verdigris side of town. A little more south of there on the way, so we'll have rain throughout the day. More with the five-day forecast coming up. Another look at traffic, and stay with us. If you can, set your appointment, get back in the car, listen live on the app, whatever it takes. Tulsa Police Chief Dennis Larson will be with us live in just about 20 minutes for an 8 a.m. in-depth hour. He's just crossed 2 years as Tulsa Police Chief, and so we'll catch up on a lot of things that are going on at TPD and around the city. 7:41 now. Let's get more news with Ben Morgan.
4: A Tulsa man sentenced to federal prison on drug charges and being in possession of a spent military rocket launcher. OBN agents got a tip back in 2024 that D'Angelo Favors was storing bulk quantities of fentanyl in Tulsa. They put a tracker on Favors' car, which led them to his apartment and storage unit. That is where they found the rocket launcher, 1.9 pounds of fentanyl, 4.5 pounds of cocaine, and 14 pounds of meth. A judge sentenced Favors to 30 years in prison. Troopers and firefighters used drones to find a man who was injured and lost in the woods in Creek County.
5: The Olive Volunteer Fire Department says a neighbor heard someone screaming for help near West 101st Street Tuesday night. Oklahoma Highway Patrol used a drone to find the man, and Olive firefighters used a thermal drone to guide rescuers to him. Firefighters say the man was trying to take a shortcut home. He got hurt, became disoriented after dark, and then couldn't find his way out. Crews used a UTV to get him to an ambulance for treatment.
4: That is Fox 23 and KRMG's Michelle Lynn.
3: Earlier this hour, I mentioned all the things they're doing at the Drillers this weekend with all the different themes and everything. Part of it is Route 66. There's the Capitol Cruise happening this weekend. A lot of classic cars going to be going through town trying to set a Guinness World Record. And one of the other big things happening for Route 66 is the big grand opening of the Blue Whale out of Catoosa. The Blue Whale itself has a tourism center now. So when you go out there, there's a separate building, nice new neon signs. It looks great. And they're having a big celebration on Saturday. It starts at 8 in the morning. There's the Route 66 Blue Whale Run. You could do a 5K or you can do a fun run. Crystal, I'm trying to convince her to participate because she's going to be there anyway. You're going to be there anyway.
6: I know. But I have to do live hits. I don't know that I could do that while running.
3: Yeah, wear headphones. Work on your breath work.
6: Look at you telling me all these excuses.
3: Listen, I couldn't do it. I guess I shouldn't force it. 9 to 11 is when Crystal is going to be out there. Starting at noon, all the vendors open up. So go do some shopping with the cool local spots, probably some food trucks too. They start the official remarks around 2 o'clock. You think they'll let you hold the big scissors?
6: Probably not.
3: Have you ever held big scissors?
6: I haven't, and I probably would not advise it. I would tend to probably run with them.
3: Okay. Well, they might be as big as you as well.
6: That is true.
7: I'm the most dangerous guy at a Chamber of Commerce ribbon cutting.
3: Is that right?
7: Don't give me those things. I'll
8: I've never held a large pair of scissors, but I think that would be fun.
3: I'd kind of like to do that. If anybody's going to have a grand opening and you want like media representatives, we're available.
6: Do you know they have to sharpen those?
3: Do they?
6: Yes, Bynum told me that one time.
3: They have a big sharpener?
6: Or no, maybe it wasn't Bynum. Maybe it was...
3: I remember you, oh yeah, you were at the Yale.
6: Yes.
3: Signal Hill.
6: It was the Signal Hill thing that somebody said they had to sharpen them.
3: Who's in charge of the big scissors?
6: I don't know.
7: Probably Rhonda Montgomery at the Catoosa Chamber of Commerce. Wonderful lady.
3: Well, she might be out there. We can find out. 4:30 is when they start the live music. 8:30 is when they start the fireworks. And all of that stuff is happening for free, and it's family friendly. So take the kids out there, have some fun, check it out. We have more on KRMG.com and the KRMG app. 744 now. Let's get weather and traffic. Already see some rain around town. Starting to move in a little bit more as well. Here's Chief
9: Good
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9: Good morning, Skyler. Still watching rain and thunder chances coming at us off and on all the way through the next few days, especially today, tomorrow, and Saturday. Upper 70s and low 80s for highs today and tomorrow. Over the weekend, a little warmer, still muggy, and still scattered showers and thunder. I'm Chief Meteorologist James Adelot for Fox 23 and 102.3 KRMG Tulsa's News and Talk.
6: 68 in Catoosa and 70 at Tulsa's Severe Weather Station.
3: We do have red alert traffic, too. It's on the BA.
8: Yeah, it's Broken Arrow, and this is for Broken Arrow drivers coming in. You're going to be facing your slowdowns near Aspen. In fact, it looks like it's backing towards the Elm area right now, as this is a couple miles of congestion. It's an injury collision happening over to the left-hand side. We got lanes blocked. It's at 129th East Avenue near that area. And if you are inbound from Broken Arrow, all four lanes there are slowing. You will want to stay to the right to get around those first responders. As you get up to Garnett, you have a pretty good drive there. Highway 169 up to I-44 and heading on to downtown. Other work zones are becoming busy. We know it's tough for Highway 75 at the Creek Turnpike. Catoosa checking in. Highway 412, Will Rogers Turnpike. Right now, two lanes are open, but we will narrow that to one lane in Catoosa starting at 9 this morning. 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
14: We're getting you up to speed with the three big things you need to know every 15 minutes.
15: Three.
3: Kuwait says it's been targeted with a missile and drone attack. Yet another challenge to the ceasefire there in the Iran war, as both there have been strikes from the U.S. and Tehran now. Hours after that strike in Kuwait, Iran said it had launched an attack somewhere in the region. Meantime, the U.S. shooting down drones over the Strait of Hormuz. Still no word on a peace deal out there.
15: Two.
3: Former First Lady Jill Biden says she thought her husband, former President Joe Biden, was having a stroke during that now infamous debate with Donald Trump before the last presidential election. She says she had never seen him like that and hasn't since. It was that debate that led to Biden dropping out of the race.
15: And this is from Jill Biden, who is promoting it on CBS. She's written a book about that campaign and the abrupt end to it.
16: One.
15: Our top story this morning is back in Bixby, where the school district, Bixby Public Schools, says they're investigating a reported incident inside a wrestling locker room. Superintendent Lydia Wilson says both internal investigation happening and law enforcement investigations are underway. They started that right after they learned of what the matter was. She said that was last Tuesday. Superintendent Wilson notes that a lot of the information on social media that's going around, people are talking about this. She says a lot of that's inaccurate. The district, though, cannot share specifics right now, she says, due to student confidentiality laws. Officials have not yet confirmed if any disciplinary action has been or will be taken.
14: 102.3 KRMG, Tulsa's news and talk, is your home for the three big things you need to know. 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
15: 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Certified meteorologist Laura Mock. Morning, Laura.
17: Good morning, Skylar.
15: More rain today?
17: More rain. We've got some spotty showers around this morning. Highest chances today will be in the afternoon.
15: Now, how long are we going to keep those chances in the five-day forecast?
17: I have it throughout the entire 5 days, although some days have higher chances than others. Today, about a 70% chance, scattered showers and storms. Again, highest chances in the afternoon. With that timing, the high temperature today, 78. Tomorrow, 83 in the afternoon, partly cloudy, still a chance for rain around. We continue to see a couple rounds of showers and storms throughout the weekend. Saturday, high of 85. 87 on Sunday. We'll still be in the 80s heading into next week, but the rain chances should start to drop off. I'm certified meteorologist Laura Mock for Fox 23 and 102.3 KRMG, Tulsa's News and Talk.
6: 70 in Broken Arrow and 70 at Tulsa's Severe Weather Station.
15: Red alert traffic. It's an issue westbound on the Broken Arrow Expressway.
8: Yes, Scarlett, this is becoming pretty tough in BA. The backup a couple of miles now. In fact, it's gotten back to Elm. That's 161st East Avenue. The collision is up near Olive there at 129th East Avenue. We got injury and we got lanes blocked. If you're coming in from Broken Arrow, westbound on the BA, it's a couple miles of headache and you will want to stay to the right to get around that collision scene. As you get up to Garnett, you have a good drive there from Highway 169 up to I-44. Midtown's in good shape on the Broken Arrow Expressway. Most of the Tulsa Metro is cooperating. We have our Highway 75 headache down at the Creek Turnpike, your work zone, the south end of Tulsa Hills. Most other work zones are not too rough for us. Owosso, but Collinsville, you're looking great there. She heading on the north end. 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
15: Tulsa Police Chief Dennis Larson is in the studio. We will have him live with us starting at 8 o'clock. A full hour, deep conversations on everything happening at TPD. He's marking 2 years as Tulsa's top cop, and we'll get into it when we get there at 8 o'clock on the KRMG Morning News.
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15: We all know spring weather can get pretty rough here in Tulsa. 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
3: 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We will have an in-depth hour coming up in 6 minutes with Tulsa Police Chief Dennis Larson. Stay with us for that. Right now, we have some more today's top stories with Ben Morgan.
4: President Trump providing an update on ceasefire talks with Iran as tensions rise between both countries.
21: Over the weekend, President Trump said a deal with Iran was largely negotiated. Now he says talks aren't quite there yet, but he still says an agreement is within reach.
22: Iran is very much intent. They want very much to make a deal. So far, they haven't gotten there. We're not satisfied with it, but now we will be.
21: Perhaps complicating matters this morning, the Islamic Revolutionary Guard Corps says it targeted a U.S. airbase in what CENTCOM calls an egregious ceasefire violation. And CENTCOM says Iran launched a ballistic missile toward Kuwait that was successfully intercepted by Kuwaiti forces. Iran calls it retaliation after U.S. forces shot down five Iranian one-way attack drones over the Strait of Hormuz.
4: That is Fox's Madeline Rivera at the White House. Former First Lady Jill Biden speaking about her husband's disastrous debate that eventually forced him to end his re-election campaign. Jill Biden speaking to CBS Sunday morning.
23: Jill Biden opening up about her husband's infamous 2024 debate performance.
24: I was frightened because I had never, ever seen Joe like that before or since.
23: She says she feared her then 81-year-old husband was experiencing a medical condition.
24: I don't know what happened. I mean, as I watched it, I thought, oh, my God, he's having a stroke. And it scared me to death.
23: During the debate, Biden often paused, stuttered, and spoke incoherently.
4: That is ABC's Andrea Fuji.
3: 7:56 now, let's check weather and traffic. We got a little rain in the area already. Here's Fox 23 and KRMG Chief Meteorologist James Adelot.
9: Skyler, scattered showers and thunder continue. Highs with mostly cloudy skies, only in the upper 70s and low 80s. And we're stuck in the pattern tomorrow, Saturday and Sunday, too. Mostly cloudy, scattered showers and thunder, muggy, and a slow warming trend. I'm Chief Meteorologist James Adelot for Fox 23 and 102.3 KRMG, Tulsa's News and Talk.
6: Jinx is seeing a little rain right now, 70 degrees and 70 degrees at Tulsa's Severe Weather Station.
3: And we have red alert traffic. There's something going on westbound on the BH.
8: Yeah, we've got an injury collision back. It's up for a couple of miles in Broken Arrow. The slowdown is going to start near Lynn Lane as you're trying to get up to Elm. The collision and the activity is up near Olive there at 129th. A hearing that was the inside lanes that were impacted as this occurred. You will want to sit at the right in the slowdown. And again, we're backed up a couple of miles there on the Broken Arrow Expressway. Once you are west of that, near Garnett and Highway 169, the BA has a good drive through the interchanges, through Midtown and on to downtown. Most of the Tulsa area is in good shape. It's still very rough on Highway 75. That slowdown starting near 121st there. Big headache with your zipper merge at the Creek Turnpike into Tulsa Hills. Wing termites, they emerge to start new colonies in the spring. 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MCO Pest Control eliminates termites with the Centricon system. 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
3: All right, we're going to move some things around. We'll skip some commercials. We'll make sure there's plenty of time for the next hour to talk with Tulsa Police Chief Dennis Larson. It's a KRMG Morning News 8 a.m. in-depth hour next.
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3: Good morning, I'm Skyler Cooper. This is the KRMG Morning News. We have some rain around, otherwise it's cloudy and 70 in Tulsa. A check of the five-day forecast coming up and another red alert advisory from Chase in the traffic center about that problem on the Broken Arrow Expressway coming up. We're going to start our KRMG Morning News 8 a.m. in-depth hour now. We're joined live in studio by Tulsa Police Chief Dennis Larson, who just this week is marking 2 years on the job. That is, as Tulsa's police chief, but he's been with the force for a long time. And a lot of things to catch up on from his time at the top of the force, as well as just some things we want to catch up on happening around the city. Good morning, Chief.
1: Good morning.
3: Great to have you in the studio. We normally do these remotely, so this is cool.
1: Yes, we do. And as you know, sometimes technology challenges me, so it's great to be here and see you guys in person.
3: Well, I do want to talk about some technology when it comes to police work a little bit later. I just wanted to start with this because you and I have talked about, we're catching up on something that has happened recently in the news or something that happened the previous weekend. But looking back at your last 2 years as chief, what is the biggest challenge facing TPD today?
1: Probably both our level of manning, trying to get our numbers back up to where they were pre-pandemic, but also just overall safety of the community and the safety of the officers. That's what keeps me up at night when I wake up at 3 or 4 in the morning. I'm usually thinking about what has just occurred or what I can do as far as the movement of personnel to make the city safer, but also about how our officers are equipped and everything they have to respond that keeps them safe.
3: Is that what led you to creating this new division that's going to go downtown?
1: Yes, eventually, and some of that was just the input from the community in the IDL, within the IDL, and how rapidly it's grown. With the, you know, a decade or so back about moving drillers down there, the BOK Center is getting more and more popular, more and more events. We've invested a significant amount of funds the city has in renovating the Arvest Convention Center. And we're just becoming, downtown's becoming a magnet for drawing entertainment, which makes not only the downtown district thrive, but the entire city thrive. And so we are constantly evaluating how we have our people deployed. And we're constantly evaluating how long it takes us to get to a call. When you call, somebody picks up that call or a phone and calls 911, usually it's not one of their best days. And the first thing I want to see is how quickly does an officer get there? And so we're constantly evaluating that, looking at creating that fourth precinct downtown somewhere in the future. That was probably the driving force of how can we improve our service to the community in the downtown area.
3: Let's talk about that response time. What do people need to understand? Because you'll hear things like, I called about that barking dog, or I called about something I heard, and it took them 10 minutes to get there. But if you say, hey, someone just got shot, they're bleeding in front of me, does that warrant a different response? How do you guys tell?
1: Well, as calls come in, they're put into categories. And obviously, priority one call is life-threatening. Either it's like a shots fired call, or we have a significant accident that we believe may be a fatality if we don't get there quickly. And usually you'll see not only us dispatch, but you'll see the fire and EMS. And everybody respond at once. And we're looking at improving our response time to all those priority one and priority two calls. Our next step at our real-time information center, we already have a lot of cameras around town, especially on our major intersections. But we're looking at drones as first responder because we have looked at other cities that when they have a priority one, a high life-threatening call, or somebody who is in danger, somebody's kicking in the door at 2 in the morning, a drone can get there in 2 or 3 minutes sometimes and tell dispatch, and tell the actual officer, can see what the drone's seeing as he's responding, so he knows exactly where he needs to go and what resources he needs to address that situation.
2: How close are we to have that happening? I know Owosso has been trying it.
1: Well, we've actually had drones within the police department just

0: basically just getting some eyes on the scene before police can actually drive there. Does that inform, okay, turn on this street, we saw someone run that way, or just help them get an idea what they're coming into?
1: Well, basically both. And it also tells us what resources we need. One of the clear things we saw when we had them in the demonstration was we had an accident come in, and we flew the drone that was brought in directly to the scene. It arrived a few minutes before the officers. But it's the information it sends back. If the drone sees, transmits a picture back of two people standing, exchanging information, that's probably not a really bad accident. If the drone sends back an information, we have people lying on the ground, we have a vehicle smoking, and you can tell it's been like a head-on crash and a serious accident, it tells you we may need more than one ambulance. We may need the fire department there to handle the burning car, et cetera. So all the information we have that we can distribute citywide to all the other public safety resources, not just police, make us overall safer.
0: So we're here in the KRMG studio. I want to ask you more about the real-time information center.
1: Uh-huh.
0: I've not been down there. I'd like to see it. But we have these screens in front of us here with our various TV partners. We have a big clock. We have all the different readings and cameras. Does it look something like this? Can you see all of Tulsa looking up like that?
1: Pretty much. You've seen scenes of NASA?
0: Yeah.
1: Looks like that.
0: Okay.
1: When you look up there, and we have a great, great partnership throughout the community, not just with our residential partners, people who own houses and have given us access to their camera systems, maybe for their community that they live with them, but also especially with our business community. We only own about 100 cameras, but we have access to about 3,500. And I'll never forget, it was probably over a year ago, Bill Knight approached me after a chamber meeting and said, hey, how would you like access to our cameras on South Memorial that look over our car lot? And I said, I'd love it. He said, I'll have my people reach out to you. And we tied them into the real-time information center. What that gave us all of a sudden was access to South Memorial. It's while they were doing the construction just south of the creek turnpike. But it allowed us to see how traffic was flowing, and also if there was an accident or we needed to dispatch resources, we could actually watch what was going on while the officers were responding.
0: In that program where you have access, that's, I know there's a voluntary situation where if people have their Ring cameras or whatever, mm-hmm. they can opt in. Some people bring up privacy concerns about that. Obviously, that's why it's optional, but do you have access at any point, or is it just give you a chance to, if something happens in their neighborhood, you can pull up the footage that's been recorded? How does that work?
1: Well, and let's clear that up, because Ring camera is probably one of the most populated doorbell cameras out there. What we do is we have a pin map, if you want to say it, electronic pin map, and everywhere there's a resident that says, I have a Ring doorbell camera. We can't at any moment turn that on, view that. All it tells us is if we have an incident within like a block to two blocks of that person's house, when the detectives respond, like at a homicide, they can look, have real-time information center look and say, tell me everybody in this neighborhood has a Ring doorbell camera. And that's all it does. It gives us the addresses of people who voluntarily sent their address in and say, hey, I want to register my camera with you all. It costs nothing. But we can look at that map, and then instead of going and knocking on 40-some houses or 50-some houses, we go only to the ones that have it. And then we have to ask the resident on that day at that time, hey, you registered your camera. Can we have a look at the video last night from 3 in the morning to 4 in the morning, if that's when the crime had occurred? So it makes us smarter when we respond.
0: Yeah, that makes sense. How do you see this stuff evolving, the technology? We've already got the real-time information center. We have talked a lot over the last several years about the use of flock cameras.
1: Mm-hmm.
0: What's the next bit? I mean, the drones for one, but what do you see technology doing for police work here in the next couple of years?
1: It just allows us to work smarter, and it's only one part of the tool or the tool set that we have that allows us to have a record like in the last 3 years. And since I became chief, there's only been one unsolved homicide, over 100 plus homicides, and we've solved every one of them except one. A large part of that is due to technology. A bigger part of it's due to our partnership with throughout every community. They talk to us, they tell us what they see, but technology as it evolves is going to put more information in the responding officer's hand that allows him to act quicker and bring the proper resources to solve the problem that he's addressing. And the real-time information center is one part of that because it all feeds into there, but also the new records management system that was a 10-year project, almost $10 million spent. It went online May 5th of this year. when it is fully implemented.

0: developed, the officers will have more information, and the Real-Time Information Center will have more information than they've ever had in the history of our department. So we can go to an address. We know as we're going. We've been there five times, and five times there may be like an autistic child that lives there. So we may have a communication issue when we knock on the door. All that feeds into the officer now. And so it makes us better, and it makes us provide a better service to the citizens we serve.
1: We need to take a break in just a second. Before we do, we started this by asking, what was the biggest challenge you came into? Uh-huh. What problem have you been able to solve in your first 2 years that you're most proud of?
0: Oh, that's a good one. Probably the fact that we have finally seen our recruitment take an upward turn. We have not had a full academy since the pandemic. We have 30 seats in our academy. We budget for 30 most years. We've had it as low as 10 to 15 seats filled with a new recruit. And this coming September is going to be the first class that we may not only have 30, but we may have more than 30 sitting in our academy. Because we're authorized for 943 right now, and we're sitting about 830. And that reduction in manpower significantly impacts the type of service we can give to the city.
1: Tulsa Police Chief Dennis Larson live in the studio. It's an 8 a.m. in-depth hour on the KRMG Morning News. We'll talk about some of the recent violent incidents we've seen, the rowdiness in downtown Tulsa, homelessness enforcement. That's all coming up. Right now, a five-day forecast brought to you by Don Carlton Honda, 4141 South Memorial, with certified meteorologist Laura Mock.
2: Rain chances continue today, Skyler. High temperature 78 with scattered showers and storms through the day. Highest chances happening in the afternoon. Will be mostly cloudy with south winds 5 to 10 miles per hour. Scattered showers and storms continue throughout the next couple of days. Friday, 83. Saturday, 85. Up to 87 on Sunday. Rain chances still around through the weekend. I don't think it's going to be raining the entire time, but you will want to stay weather aware. As we head into next week, rain chances start to drop off. I'm certified meteorologist Laura Mock for Fox 23 and 102.3 KRMG, Tulsa's News and Talk.
3: Rainy and 70 in Sand Springs and 70 at Tulsa's Severe Weather Station.
1: Red alert traffic, how are we looking on the BA?
4: It's still tough over on the east side of town. This is near 129th East Avenue where the activity is entry collision westbound on the expressway. The backup at one point got to Lynn Lane. It's around Elm right now. If you're leaving Broken Arrow, we're not talking avoiding the expressway, but you're going to need a little extra time. We're moving slowly. Once you get past that collision, once you're near Garnett and Highway 169, the rest of the drive looks good on the BA if you're heading up towards Midtown and downtown. Most of the Tulsa Metro is in good shape. Haven't had a whole lot ongoing on the city streets. We still have Operation Slick Streets declared with the conditions. So if you are in a situation that there is not injury, if it's not serious, Tulsa police will not be responding. You're on your own to take care of that insurance information. From the Rickert Landscaping and Tree Service Traffic Center, I'm Chase Thompson, 102.3 KRMG, Tulsa's News and Talk.
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1: It's 8:17. I'm Skyler Cooper. This is a KRMG Morning News 8 a.m. in-depth hour. We're joined live in studio by Tulsa Police Chief Dennis Larson. We normally talk on Thursdays, but we only have about 10 minutes. And now as you're marking 2 years as Tulsa Police Chief, I thought we should talk a little more in-depth about everything that's been going on and what's been changing. So let's actually look at your time here. And when it comes to things that have happened in Tulsa recently, people have been asking us about it. You know, there's a couple of weekends ago, there were seven people shot in one weekend. People have told us about other things that they find concerning. Have you noticed any of that being a trend yet? Is there a growing violent crime problem in Tulsa?
0: I don't believe there's a growing violent crime trend in Tulsa. What I do believe is that we have young kids, teenagers, and young adults that have access to firearms that should never have access to firearms. And the decision-making at late at night or early in the morning sometimes leads to life-altering consequences. We constantly, and one thing that I'm very proud of is that we have a crime gun unit, and they have focused on reducing crime gun acts for the last 3 years. And 3 years ago, we had over 1,500 shooting with intent to kills. That means somebody has pointed a firearm at another human being and pulled the trigger. If you do that starting 3 years ago, we really focused in on those trigger pullers. They had not shot anybody yet, but they had tried. We were having around 1,500 incidents a year where people tried. They shot at another person. For the first time last year, we pushed that number down below 1,000. It was 970-something. So as we've seen that decrease, we've also seen the number of homicides per year decrease. So we know who the set group is that is most likely to commit that act of shooting with intent to kill. We have focused on them. We've driven it down from 1,500 to below 1,000, and we're going to continue to focus on that group because we know when we remove that violent actor from situations like downtown entertainment district, like just about any community in the city of Tulsa, the retail district, 71st and Memorial. If we remove those violent actors from those locations, the incidence of violence goes down significantly. And so we will continue. That's part of the reason since I took office, violent crime's down 15%. We know who the actors are. We actively target those actors for what they do. If they pull a gun, point it, and shoot at somebody, We don't wait for them to try again and have success. We go after them at that point. We've got an incredible partnership with the district attorney's office. Steve Kunzweiler makes sure when we present those gun charges, they're prosecuted to the full extent of the law. And I think getting those actors off the street is the reason you're seeing we're down like 20% in homicides this year over last year. And it, I think we'll continue to see those numbers go down.
1: We're a few weeks away from what sparked a lot of the conversation and the changes in downtown. When the shooting happened at the Juneteenth Festival last summer, there were a few other things that happened around that same time, and everybody started focusing on downtown at that point. The juvenile curfew went in. Mm-hmm. Looking back in the last year, have we moved in the right direction down there?
0: Oh, I believe so. The city council was incredible in how quickly they acted with encouragement from the mayor's office. That law got signed into effect. And if you looked at when we started the task force immediately after the shootings that occurred over about a two-week period at the end of May, first part of June, if you look from when the curfew law went into effect to the end of summer, and we call the end of summer the first time it freezes. It gets cold. We do always see a decrease in the number of people downtown when colleges go back into class in late August, early September, and also kids go back into school and high school football starts. We see a decrease in the number of people who flow into downtown. But during the summer last year, once that new law went into effect and we put the task force downtown, we saw violence drop to what it normally was, which is usually people who drank way too much between 1 and 2 in the morning, domestic disturbances, and, you know, stuff that goes along with drunk and fighting. And that we expect that all over the city, and we respond to that normally all over the city.
1: Tulsa Police Chief Dennis Larson is with us live in the studio here on the KRMG Morning News, 8 a.m. in-depth hour. So just yesterday, I had a couple of people bring a point to me. They think they are seeing more homeless individuals in different parts of town that they're not used to. One of our listeners was texting us about it. He said he was a rideshare driver, and he didn't give me a specific spot. I tried to find one, but he said he's noticing them out and about in town more and less downtown. We talked to the mayor a lot about, and just this week, he gave an update on the Safe Move efforts. Mm-hmm. On an enforcement side, from the police perspective, what are you noticing there? And are you enforcing more of those sidewalk ordinance laws? Are people being told to move along? What has changed on the police side?
0: I don't know that there's a great deal that's changed other than we work closely with the mayor's office and Emily Hall and the rehousing and shutting down the encampments. And they do it in a very methodical way where they want to make sure that they have housing available and options available to those individuals who are in those encampments. And I believe they're doing two more this week, and we work in partnership with them. As far as, yes, are we enforcing sleeping on the sidewalk more? Yes, we are. Are we asking people who are trying to stand along roadways or in center medians? The law that went into effect on that, we do enforce it. And that has forced the movement of some individuals from one part of town to the other. And we will follow them and make sure they continue to obey the law, that they don't step or stand within X amount of feet of the curb, and that they don't become a distraction to the drivers that are going by.
1: Do you enforce it if an officer observes it, or does somebody have to call and complain?
0: Both. If somebody complains, we certainly send an officer, but officers just patrolling constantly. And we all need to remember that when the officers turn on their lights, their in-car camera system activates. And so, you know, we get instant video of what the officer's seeing, and that can be used in evidence in court. But I don't think what people realize is that we get and file every day about 1,600 videos from our officers' body-worn cameras and our in-car camera systems. So there's a lot of information constantly gathered. We do use that not only to see where the people are violating the law, standing too close to the curbs, or, you know, sleeping on sidewalks. When we get out to enforce that ordinance and say, you know, you can't do that, we give them a warning the first time chronically. If they continue to do it, we'll cite them. If that doesn't work, we'll take them to municipal jail. But those are usually the last alternatives. So what we're trying to do is connect them to the resources out there to help them get off the street, to help them address the issues they're having. And if, you know, they're suffering from mental illness, we try to connect them to those services to get them stabilized and make their future brighter. And that's one of the hardest things for our officers, is that we are trying our best to address. We have more mental health training than probably 99% of the departments in the state of Oklahoma. because we realize that about 30% of our homeless population suffers from some baseline mental illness. And so we want the officers to react properly and then basically get the officer out of that, extract them out of that situation once we've connected them to the resources that are available to help them in their crisis.
1: For those who don't want the resources and they don't take the help, do you know who they are? Do you track them after that first engagement?
0: We don't track people actively. Obviously, if we take some enforcement action, there's a record of that enforcement action. But if there's no enforcement action where we just get out and say, advise them in the law so you can't do what you're doing and tell them why, tell them what the city ordinance says and say, you know, you need to move along. If they move along, other than the body-worn camera video footage of the officer doing that, we don't track individual and people we come in contact with.
1: We'll talk more about the mental health side of police work in general, the partnerships you've created. You mentioned that records system earlier, the body cameras. We want to talk a lot more about that. We have 30 more minutes to do so. We got to check the 5-day forecast right now. 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Morning, Laura.
2: Good morning, Skylar.
1: I got some pretty strong rain around just before 6 o'clock at my house last night. Are we going to see those type of showers again today?
2: It is possible. And if you do see it, it's most likely going to be in the afternoon. Once again, heavy rain is our primary concern. The severe weather threat overall staying low.
1: And we have those chances still each day?
2: Yes, we do. A couple rounds of showers and storms expected over the next 5 days. With the rain timing being mostly in the afternoon today, high temperature is going to be a little cooler. 78 today, mostly cloudy, light south winds. Tomorrow, 83. Rain chances just a little bit lower, but we're not going to be completely dry. Partly cloudy, 83 on Friday. Saturday, 85. More rain expected. By Sunday and Monday, the rain chances begin to drop off, but I can't guarantee it will be dry. Temperatures in the mid-80s. I'm certified meteorologist Laura Mock for Fox 23 and 102.3 KRMG, Tulsa's News and Talk.
3: Heavy rain and 70 degrees in Glenpool, 72 at Tulsa's Severe Weather Station.
4: Since we last chatted about the roads, we've cleared up the headache and broken arrow, that collision on the expressway out of your way at 129th East Avenue, and all that backup. We've got traffic up to speed. It's busy now on the BA near I-44. A lot of us getting through the interchange. Midtown's in good shape, and with a little bit more rain coming down here across the metro, make sure those headlights are on with the windshield wipers. You want to have the drivers be able to see you. We've got work zone slowdown still for Highway 785 at the Creek Turnpike, and even now for the Creek Turnpike down in south at BA there at Olive. Burggraf Disaster Restoration voted best of the best again. They have been restoring homes and businesses after the storm, fire, smoke, and water damage for over 35 years. 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From the Rickert Landscaping and Tree Service Traffic Center, I'm Chase Thompson, 102.3 KRMG, Tulsa's News and Talk.
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1: Good morning, 8:33. This is the KRMG Morning News. I'm Skyler Cooper, and this is a special edition, the 8 a.m. in-depth hour. We are talking with Tulsa Police Chief Dennis Larson live in studio. And I want to get right back in here to a lot of the things that we want to catch up on, including, we were just talking about it before the break there, Chief, the mental health aspect of police work. Mm-hmm. And it's obviously, it's something that you encounter out there on the streets every day. So I know that TPD has one of your officers, somebody in the leadership, I think, was at the state capitol testifying about mental health in police work, at least last year or so. There are a lot of programs now where you're working with mental health agencies in town. Mm-hmm. How has that made a difference?
0: It's been huge. It all started, I think, when all the mental health professionals within the city of Tulsa got together and formed that coalition. And out of that led one of probably the most significant changes I've seen in my career, the implementation of placing COPES within our actual 911 center. So when somebody calls in who's in mental health crisis, in the old way, we would actually take that information from that individual and dispatch a police officer and possibly a mental health technician or clinician to that person's address. Now, as soon as the dispatcher realizes they're dealing with a call that's they're basically requesting mental health help, they're in crisis, is diverted over to a COPES operator. And that operator is a trained mental health professional. We saw a good majority of them on the phone right there, connecting them back with the services they need. If it's determined somebody needs to respond, it's a mental health professional that responds. It's freed up over almost $450,000 worth of resources. That means we haven't had to send a police officer. We haven't had to send a firefighter. We haven't had to send a EMS. We've sent the proper response to take care of the problem. In last year, we diverted over 6,000 calls, and that's what saved those officers to be available to respond to other calls. But probably the biggest thing is that emergency dispatches dropped significantly from almost 11,379 mental health calls in 2024 to, in 2025, just about a little over 5,000 calls. So we've cut the number of people responding in half because we're able to handle it at the dispatch level, and it's given a better service to those people in our community that are battling some sort of mental health issue.
1: And your officers do have training in that realm, too, for those times they do end up on those scenes, right?
0: They do. We have extensive training throughout our 30-week academy, and it's the third most taught thing throughout our academy. Obviously, constitutional policing or legal is one. Tactical and defensive training is two, to protect the officer and allow them not to basically to survive an encounter. And then the third and fourth things, we start getting into the mental health training of how to respond and the proper actions to take and how to de-escalate those calls and get the person connected with the services throughout the community they need to be connected with, not the criminal justice system, but the mental health systems that are in place to help them get stabilized.
1: What about the mental health of your officers? Are there times where, I mean, you do hard work. You're seeing awful things on a regular basis. How does that work inside the force, and what resources are available for them?
0: Well, wellness is one of the huge things that we've really started focusing on in the last few years. And we have the in-house mental health, I'm trying to think of the name of it, the first response support services. And it's a service that the police department provides to both police, fire, and all of our public safety that allows not just the officer, but the officer's spouse and the officer's children. If they need counseling, they're available on a 24/7 basis. There's an emergency number, but they can schedule and they can get the help to deal with, you know, the stress of the job or the stress of, you know, married life and spouses and raising kids. I've gone through that when you're battling alternative schedules with your wife and you're trying to make sure somebody's there to pick up the kids in the morning and, you know, take them to school and pick them up after school. All those stressors officers have to deal with right along with everything they encounter on the job. And so when there's times those officers need somebody to talk to, the first responder services are there. And I think that's one incredible tool. We also have peer-to-peer, which are officers who are trained in how to help an officer work through those situations. And they can call a fellow officer who is on a list of peer-to-peer counselors that they can reach out to and talk to one-on-one about the situations they're facing. Maybe they saw something that was traumatic that's making them stay up at night. And we make sure we get them the help to work through that stressful situation.
1: Let's move over to traffic enforcement here for a little bit. We're talking with Tulsa Police Chief Dennis Larson. I wanted to ask you for an update on something we talked about a couple of months back, was the impound ordinance that was put in. But also when it comes to auto theft in Tulsa. I had a friend many years ago who got his car stolen from his apartment there at 51st and Yale and got it back. It doesn't always happen that way. It's always good when it does. But what has changed in your last 2 years as chief when it comes to auto recovery after they've been stolen, and how can you prevent that?
0: Well, first thing that you can prevent your car being stolen is lock your car and take your keys inside. You would be amazed at how many cars get stolen because the key fob that allows you to push the big red button in the middle and start the car is left in the vehicle, so the driver doesn't have to look for it when they're in a hurry to leave. So first thing is secure your vehicle. If you, you know, we also, every winter, we kind of live in fear of, we'll have one or two incidents where people will run into a convenience store, get the morning cup of coffee, and they'll leave a child in a car seat in the back seat with the vehicle running, and those drive off, and those instantly call on it, put into place what we call an Amber Alert, because it's one of the worst type of calls we can respond to if we've had a small infant taken, unintentionally maybe, but taken.
1: Yeah.
0: But the car theft, it's down about 23% over the last year. We continue to see it fall. We talked earlier about the flock camera systems. We can track vehicles moving up and down our streets in a pretty wide net throughout Tulsa, and it has allowed us to, when a car is reported stolen, to enter it into the real-time information center, and they'll start seeing what intersection that car is going through. Our officers have become very skilled at jumping ahead of the direction the car is traveling and then getting that vehicle stopped and returning to the owner. So successful that if you look at the they're coming up on $4 million worth of recovered property returned to the owner down in the real-time information center. Probably 75 to 80% of that is stolen vehicles, where we've got the car within hours or 1 or 2 days after the car stolen and gotten it back to the owner. And the backside of that people don't realize is when we reduce auto theft significantly, it actually affects every one of our insurance rates.
1: Mm.
0: Because if the insurance aren't having to pay out, then that part of your insurance bill will go down.
1: And on the impound ordinance, I know that was put in. There was a lot of talk about motorcycle speeding. I saw a video on your Facebook page, the TPD Facebook page, of someone doing a wheelie. I don't know if that was one of your guys or...
0: No, better not be one of my guys.
1: Confiscated video or something from a GoPro. But how has that changed things? Have you impounded a car on the spot yet after that passed?
0: I actually can't tell you if we've impounded one. I think we have been attempting to. We use our helicopter at night if we have some motorcycles racing or traveling at high rates of speed, to follow that vehicle to where it slows down, and we can, you know, basically swoop in and enforce that ordinance. But yes, the ordinance is there. We are actively looking to enforce that ordinance. I think speeding motorcycles has been the cause of at least several signal 30s or vehicle passenger deaths in the last 6 months. One of them was on New Year's Eve, and I remember it very clearly. So we are aggressively going to enforce that law, and we will seize those motorcycles.
1: Yeah, you're seeing, we've reported on it, we've seen deaths of the rider themselves,
0: mm-hmm.
1: or innocent people driving in a car that get hit.
0: Exactly. And that's, we're talking about speed sometimes when those impacts happen. The motorcycle is traveling well above 100 miles an hour. And you're looking at 300 or 400 pounds of machinery and the person on it impacting a motor vehicle who does not, you know, they look down the street, they see a light, but the light's a quarter mile away. And they don't realize that the motorcycle's coming at them at 130 miles an hour.
1: Yeah.
0: And it has a very traumatic ending.
1: Got to take a break here. We're talking with Tulsa Police Chief Dennis Larson for an 8 a.m. in-depth hour on the KRMG Morning News. 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Let's check in now with the latest on the forecast.
2: A little cooler today, Skyler, and that's because we'll have more rain around. Some of the rain showers we saw yesterday evening, that same type of thing expected to be around throughout the day today. Just some spotty showers this morning, more scattered showers and thunderstorms through the afternoon, high temperature 78. Tomorrow, a few showers still around, rain chances just a little bit lower through Friday, high temperature 83. We still keep chances for rain, rounds of it, throughout the weekend, Saturday 85, Sunday 87. We look to dry out a bit next week. I'm certified meteorologist Laura Mock for Fox 23 and 102.3 KRMG, Tulsa's News and Talk.
3: Rainy and 70 in Jinx, 72 at Tulsa's Severe Weather Station.
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4: This is going to be Sand Springs this time. It's the other expressway. This is eastbound Highway 412. We've got injury reported, a collision near 81st West Avenue. Thank you to Haley for the text here saying that traffic is already backing, and I do see that this is just outside of Sand Springs. If you are heading into Tulsa right now out of Sand Springs, you may consider Charles Page Boulevard. You'll be able to jump on the expressway there just once you get the other side of 81st West Avenue. Checking to see here, you may be able to get on from 81st West Avenue. Looks like that will put you just the other side of that collision. 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
1: 15 more minutes with Tulsa Police Chief Dennis Larson. We're going to talk about a lot of the events happening happening this weekend. How do they plan for so many things going on in one city on one weekend? And Crystal has a, what I'll just call a hilarious question for the chief. We'll close with that. I want to know the answer. That's coming up.
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11: Once an Obama Democrat, always an Obama Democrat. That's the story with Charles McCall. McCall was a Democrat well into his 40s, even while Obama was president. Called himself a progressive. McCall remained a Democrat for years after Obama became president. In the legislature, McCall voted for higher taxes 20 times. 20 times. Really? And as Speaker, he pushed the largest tax increase in state history. McCall even voted to send your tax dollars to a hospital performing gruesome sex change operations on minors. That's right. McCall sent your tax dollars to fund sex change operations on kids. Despicable. But that's the real Charles McCall. Once an Obama Democrat, always an Obama Democrat. Obama Democrat Charles McCall. Too liberal for Oklahoma. Authorized and paid for by Mazie for Governor 2026.
26: We're getting you up to speed with the three big things you need to know every 15 minutes.
2: Three.
12: Oklahoma AG Gettner Drummond filing a lawsuit against School Freedom Fund Oklahoma, Governor Kevin Stitt, and others connected to what his campaign calls a false and defamatory political attack campaign.
2: Two.
12: Folks in Owosso are concerned about multiple proposed quarry expansions.
2: One.
12: And Bixby Public Schools is now investigating an incident that reportedly occurred inside a wrestling locker room. I'm Ben Morgan.
26: 102.3 KRMG. Tulsa's News and Talk is your home for the three big things you need to know. 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
1: 8:48 now. It's an 8 a.m. in-depth hour on the KRMG Morning News. I'm Skyler Cooper, joined in studio by Tulsa Police Chief Dennis Larson, just crossing the two-year mark as chief. Now, I want to make it clear, you've been on the force for a long time, but 2 years at the top of the chain here. So
27: right.
1: A lot of things have changed in Tulsa, I would imagine, since your career began.
27: Yes.
1: What sticks out?
0: Well, it sticks out that when I came on, we had a car radio and that was it. There was no walkie-talkies. There was no body-worn cameras. There was no the technology that we've all come to enjoy and make our life simpler. If we wanted to use the phone, we stopped at a local Quick Trip.
1: Really?
0: There's a police officer to call home and go, "Hi, honey, I'm going to be late."
1: Okay.
0: Because there was no cell phone. So the change in technology is the biggest thing from when I came on. And, yes, it was north of 45 years ago to our present day. And it's been amazing to be part of and to watch.
1: Well, I wanted to ask you, we hear a lot of awful instances around the country of police officers being shot. You know, Oklahoma, there was a sheriff's deputy recently who was killed. Those tragedies happen. But we see stickers driving all over town with the thin blue line. Obviously, we've been through our own tragedy in Tulsa not that long ago. Do Tulsans back the blue?
0: Oh, God, yes. Probably the two things that make us the best police department, I think, in the Southwest, maybe in the country, is our relationship with every community in the city of Tulsa. It does not matter, north, south, east, west community, our individual neighborhoods, people talk to us. That's why we have 100% solve rate in our major crime, like homicide. And then the men and women on the police department. We are a highly educated department. Every one of our officers, save four out of 830, have a college degree. And what that does is when we change something, the officers are not shy about going, why? And you want to be challenged. You want the young minds to say, why are we doing this? And is it, and to say, this is a better way. So the men and women of the department are the core of how good we are. And our relationship with the community is the backbone of the department. 370-plus community events since I became chief in 2 years. There's some weeks that I think I've gone to all 370 of them, but I don't. But we have a core ambassador program that reaches out and talks with and communicates our transparency to the community constantly.
1: That's a lot of events. Are you tracking versus the mayor? How many he goes to? How many you go to?
0: I think the mayor would beat me. He's probably one of the few that would hands down beat me. But the mayor and I cross paths constantly during the week at different events.
1: We mentioned earlier how technology has changed your work. How has it made it harder? You know, we hear about swatting calls that come from social media. There was one not long ago. Some streamer was at a parking garage, and the big response came down there. Has it also made things harder?
0: It definitely has. And I've always said in my entire career, it's a chess match. Criminals will make a certain move. They'll start stealing a certain type of car, and we'll realize that by just doing the analysis, and we'll engage and put specific tactics in to stop that particular threat. Or in that case, theft of property. And then they react to our reactions, and they'll move, they'll make a counter. They use their cell phones to track us. And, you know, we're very attentive to how the criminals are using technology against not just us, but against the entire community. Scams, financial, going in and stripping elderly people of their life savings and stuff. And I mean, some of it is tragic and some of it is, horrible, but we're constantly trying to evolve to meet those threats.
1: Well, I appreciate your transparency and for being here today to talk with us at length. And I look forward to continuing our conversations on Thursdays. As we close out here, I want to turn it over to Crystal for a question that she thought of earlier. And I definitely want to know the answer to, because, well, I just don't know how you guys feel about it. So, Crystal, go ahead.
5: So there's a lot of cop shows on TV. Are there any that you watch?
0: Are there any that I watch? Not shows. Now, my wife is addicted to something called The Pit, which is a medical show.
1: Yeah.
0: I would probably say not regular TV shows, but movies or series like Reacher. Because I love Tom Clancy, and I love different writers that talk about that type of storyline. But I like Reacher.
1: So you're not binging NCIS or anything like that?
0: No, but I love NCIS because people think and they see Abby doing DNA in 20 minutes. And in reality, it's 24 hours, then a confirmation test that follows. So people look at us going, you've got the DNA. How come your lab hasn't told you who the bad guy is?
1: Or you take a grainy profile from a mile away and they enhance, and then you can just see who it is.
0: Yeah, it doesn't quite work that way. So,
1: Chief, thank you so much.
0: Yes, thank you. And you guys are always great. And anytime, and we have talked about expanding that Thursday morning interview, and if we ever have that opportunity to make it a little bit longer so we can communicate more what's going on in the community, I would love that.
1: Tulsa Police Chief Dennis Larson. If you missed any of this, you can hear it again on the KRMG Morning News Podcast. 8:54 now, the five-day forecast brought to you by Don Carlton Honda, 4141 South Memorial, with meteorologist Laura Locke.
2: Good morning, Skyler.
1: There's still plenty of rain around the state this morning, and are we going to see more in the metro this afternoon?
2: I think so. We're kind of seeing the activity drop off a little bit for the morning hours. We're not completely dry, but we're going to see it pick back up this afternoon.
1: And the five-day forecast stays wet.
2: Yes, it does. Several rounds of showers and storms expected over the next several days. Thankfully, severe weather, not a huge concern for us. Today's high temperature, 78 with that rain around. Friday, 83. Rain chances just a little bit lower, partly cloudy through the day. Saturday, mostly cloudy, 85. 60% chance for showers and storms around the area. Sunday, 87. And we'll stay in the 80s next week, but with a few dry days. I'm certified meteorologist Laura Mock for Fox 23 and 102.3 KRMG, Tulsa's News and Talk.
3: Rain in most of the metro, 70 in Broken Arrow, and 72 at Tulsa Severe Weather Station.
4: We've got a couple of things. We've got the collision out on the Sand Springs Expressway. That's where we're red alert. This is just outside of Sand Springs near 81st to West Avenue. That's eastbound Highway 412 that's impacted. Catoosa, your headache's developing. That's the work zone down to one lane there at 193rd East Avenue. Those coming in on the Will Rogers Turnpike, watch your slowdown starting near Pine. Highway 412 tough as well. That's surface work in Catoosa. That impact going until 2 today. 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
13: Hey, Steve Burke here with Johnny Spriggs, the owner of Ace's 24-Hour Floors. 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
17: 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Republican for Lieutenant Governor.
18: 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I flew combat missions for the U.S. Navy hunting Soviet submarines.
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23: An investigation is now underway into an incident at Bixby Public Schools.
27: Looking better for the drive as you leave Sand Springs. Earlier collision, Highway 412 near 81st West Avenue. That's improving. Highway 412 for Catoosa backing up. You're down to one lane in that work zone. That headache going to be going until 2 for surface repairs in Catoosa. I'm Chase Thompson.
28: Thank you, Chase. It is 9:01 and it is raining across the Tulsa Metro. 71 degrees here in Tulsa from the KRMG 24-hour Fox News Center. I'm Ben Morgan with team coverage of our top stories. Bixby Public Schools is now investigating an incident that reportedly happened inside a wrestling locker room.
29: Superintendent Lydia Wilson says both an internal investigation and a law enforcement investigation are underway, and that officials began looking into the matter immediately after learning about it last Tuesday. In a statement, Wilson said much of the information circulating on social media is inaccurate, but added the district cannot release additional details because student information is protected by confidentiality laws. The district has not said whether disciplinary action has been taken. Mark Conroe, 102.3 KRMG. Tulsa's news and talk.
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26: 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We are 102.3 KRMG, Tulsa Severe Weather Station.
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4: Hi, everyone. So glad you're there. It's the Brian Kilmeade Show coming to you from Midtown Manhattan, where socialism is alive and well, and I'm not happy to report that. Josh Krasshauer with us at the bottom of the hour, Fox News Radio political analyst, editor-in-chief of the Jewish Insider. As Mark Thiessen is standing by, he asked me to buy him a few minutes. He's still shaving and dealing as his butler getting his shoes and his slippers. He doesn't quite get up and around until like noon. He's doing a special favor for me, so I'll buy some time by talking to you. 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I'll be on stage in Reno, Nevada, talking about history, liberty, and laughs. And I'm going to bring history to life as we celebrate America 250, and you'll see it on Fox Nation, too. So let's get to the big three.
2: Number three.
5: Very simple. Iran cannot have a nuclear weapon. I'm doing that for the world. I'm not doing it just for us. And we've had great support from other nations, by the way. We don't need it at all, but we've had great support from other nations. The problem is you always get the support when you don't need it.
4: I don't know. We're not getting as much support as I hoped. I don't see any NATO support. Iran gets hammered for provoking American forces as they pretend, in my view, to be interested in peace talks. I'm not buying it. Let's finish these terrorists off.
2: Number two.
6: Hundreds of thousands of dollars, maybe more than that, but we think that exact type of fraud has been replayed all over our country. We expect that there are tens of thousands of people who are collecting fraudulent money to take care of people, and they're not actually taking care of them.
4: Fraud, not only abusing government social programs, but also abusing the kids they were supposed to help. What VP Vance has uncovered already, while all 50 states are under scrutiny, and we're getting a lot of money back.
2: Number one.
7: Why I'm resonating across the country or even outside of the country is because all I focus on is the truth. I'm the look around candidate. I do basics. I don't do national politics. I don't do parties.
4: That is Spencer Pratt. We'll hear more from him from our interview on Fox and Friends just about, 90 minutes ago. He is probably the hottest politician, the most fascinating story in politics today because he speaks common sense. Meanwhile, will the liberal spiraling city be open to an actual right-leaning reality star? On the other side, Tallarico of Texas thinks he's got a real shot of becoming a sitting senator in that state. Does Ken Paxton's winning the primary make that possible? According to the Cook Report, it went from solid right to leaning right. Mark Thiessen doesn't just lean right, he's solid right. He's a chief former speechwriter for George W. Bush, Fox News contributor, Washington Post columnist, and a fellow at AEI. Mark, welcome back.
8: Good to be with you, Brian.
4: So, Mark, first off, your thoughts about Tallarico and his chance of keeping that seat. He can speak.
8: Yeah, I mean, you never think that Texas is going to go blue, but it's put Texas in play, and at a minimum, we're going to have to spend tens of millions, if not hundreds of millions of dollars in defending that seat that would have been spent elsewhere trying to defend other seats or putting Democrats in play. So it's a big mistake. I think if Cornyn were the nominee, it would be a safe Republican seat. And second of all, it's broken Donald Trump's majority in the Senate. Donald Trump doesn't have an effective majority in the United States Senate today, because look at this. You got Cornyn, you've got Cassidy, you've got Tillis, all of whom Trump has driven out of the Senate, who have absolutely no reason to be loyal to him. And you add that to the sort of already semi-independent Republicans like Murkowski and Collins, Curtis in Utah. And that's like six votes that he can't count on. And if we do have a blue wave this fall, which, is certainly it looks like that in the House, though the redistricting is helping, then he's got to get through everything he wants to get through Congress that's at all controversial. He's got to get through using the budget reconciliation process in the next few months. And he's not going to get it through without those Republican senators.

0: three of whom he personally drove out of the Senate. So it was a mistake to do that to Cornyn.
1: I 100% agree. I'm not a Paxson fan. I mean, the guy's done nothing, but he's been surrounded by scandal. I really don't know what he's been effective on. He's conservative, fine. But look at what he he's done and how he's jeopardized that seat, and he's already been impeached.
0: With 70% of Republicans in Texas House voting to impeach him. I mean, and you know, but again, it like so many things in today, you're choosing between two evils, right? And Tallarico is by far a worse evil than Paxson is. This is a guy who goes out and says that Mary the story of Mary's just conversation with the angel Gabriel, where she said yes to the incarnation, is justification for abortion because Mary had a choice, so should women. I mean, it's blasphemy. This guy is running. He's trying to pioneer a new form of the religious left, which uses the Bible, uses faith as cover for left wing social and social policies. That would absolutely be disastrous if it was successful.
1: I was just reading some of his notes. He says, on the eighth day, God created pronouns. And I think that was come from the revelations. Here's a little of James Tallarico, cut six.
2: The American flag is such a complicated symbol for most of us. And in many ways, like Jesus, like the cross, it's been co-opted and in some ways, its true meaning has been betrayed. Prophetic voices like Jesus have helped me reckon with my own whiteness, my own masculinity.
1: Jesus does talk a lot about whiteness. And I am looking for Jesus's help to somehow explain my whiteness. So that's really going to come in handy.
0: It's almost comical. I mean, this is, you know, this is what we all thought we got rid of when Donald Trump won in 2024. And this is why my big concern right now, Brian, broader than just the Tallarico race, but he's a sort of a canary in the coal mine for this, is we all thought after 2024, after we put the Biden debacle behind us, that the clouds parted, the sun came out, all this crazy wokeness was behind us. And it was a beautiful sunny day again after the clouds of the Biden years. And I fear that we may just be in the eye of the storm and that the other end of the storm is going to be much worse and much more devastating than the first one is. It looks sunny right now because Donald Trump is in the White House, but these people are coming back and they're coming back with a vengeance and they're going to be even more woke and more crazy on the second round.
1: But who is it? It's not Governor Shapiro or Beshear who don't, you know, they're not as moderate as they claim. But still, I mean, is it? You think AOC is going to be the force? You think people like her are going to be the force? You think that Graham Plattner is going to be a force?
0: Well, I just don't see, if you look at, you know, I think it's entirely possible that AOC is the nominee. You know, Newsom, who's been one of the most disastrous governors in American history, could get it. There's a lot. I just don't see any sign that the Democratic Party has looked at the 2016 and 2024 elections and said, you know what? Our crazy policies have elected Donald Trump and the MAGA movement twice and put them into power. We should go back to the Clinton days of moderation and centrism and triangulation. They're doubling down on democratic socialism. They're doubling down on woke. And I find it very unlikely that whoever is the nominee, even if it's one of those moderates, so-called moderates, just like everyone told us Spanberger was a moderate, right? There is no moderate left in the Democratic Party. It's not going to be somebody who's going to be centrist. It's going to be somebody who's woke and left-wing and a Democratic.
1: Well, we have broken the green fever. I think anyone who runs on oil and gas doesn't have any future in our country. I think that's pretty much a dead issue that Democrats won't bring up, don't you think?
0: I don't know. If they come back into power, I don't know, especially if they get... Look, think about this. The Democrat in 2028, the Democrats win the White House, they control the House and they control the Senate, right? They're going to get rid of the filibuster. And then they're going to pass all this stuff with a simple 50 vote majority. And they're going to pass the Green New Deal. They're going to pass all the democratic socialism. They're going to pass Medicare for all. They're going to add Puerto Rico as a state. They're going to add D.C. as a state. They could even add Guam as a state. They're going to pack the Senate. They're going to pack the Supreme Court so that they have justices that will uphold all their overreach. They're going to pack the Electoral College by adding people to the House. There's so many things that they can do if they get control over all elements of power. And they all know that everything they do, Brian, it's a one-way. Socialism is a one-way ratchet. We never come in and undo what they do. All we do is we cut some taxes for a little while and restrict their programs. And then they come in and pick up where they left off and start moving us towards socialism again. So they don't mind losing an election once in a while.
1: So one of the most interesting stories is Spencer Pratt in Los Angeles. He actually understands the issues. He's extremely aggressive and comfortable. He destroyed the sitting mayor. And now we might in a couple of weeks have somebody that leans right in a major city. I think that could be the beginning of a positive trend. Here's a little of Spencer Pratt today on Fox and Friends. Cut one.
3: First off, the reason why all that money was raised, that was right after the debate. And they saw me destroy these two terrible politicians for an hour straight. And everybody realized, oh, finally somebody telling the truth. So that's where all the money came from. And a lot of it's from all over the country because people forget over 50,000 people a year leave Los Angeles because it's so terrible.
4: First time ever. More people leaving than coming.
3: So these people see that I'm saying with why they left. So they're trying to get me elected so they can move back.
1: So he raised $2.72 million, Bass $283,000. How intrigued are you about his nomination? And he thinks he can win outright in a week.
0: Well, first of all, God bless him for trying, you know, that and for inspiring a lot of people. I mean, I think he's a good person and he's trying to do the right thing. But as he pointed out, those 50,000 people, they can't vote in Los Angeles. They're voting in Texas now. They're voting in Florida. They've moved out. The big problem we have with all these blue states is that blue governance it's a self-reinforcing phenomenon because it drives all the reasonable people out who would vote to elect a Spencer Pratt or someone like that. I mean, is Los Angeles more conservative than New York, which just elected Mamdani? Is it more conservative than Chicago that had a choice in the last mayoral election between a semi-normal Democrat and someone who was even worse and chose the lunatic? I mean, I just don't see any signs that in any of these major blue cities.
1: So you don't think he's going to win?
0: I hope he does. I hope he does, but I just don't get the sense that that's where the electorate is in these cities because all the people who would, you know, the days where we elected Rudy Giuliani to clean up the city, and where Democrats cross over to vote for a Republican seem to be behind us. I mean, I hope he proves me wrong. I'd love nothing better than to see someone like him running the city of Los Angeles. It would be fantastic. But all those people, as he pointed out on your show, those people have left. So they want to come back. They'll come back if he's elected, but he needs them to come back first to elect him.
1: So he doesn't believe there's going to be a big turnout, which will work to his advantage. He said to us off camera, he goes, I'm over 50. I go, what does that mean? He goes, that means I win June 2nd. And I'm planning on taking vacation next week. So that'll be amazing. So I want to talk about Iran. The U.S. military carried out new strikes in Iran yesterday, targeting a military site that threatened American troops. They shot down four Iranian one-way attack drones, and then they blew up a control station at Bandar Abbas. If you're, now I know it's impossible to get in Iran's head because they have so many different factions, but if they are that desperate economically, why would they do something that could jeopardize talks that could go in their favor or could bring back some economic relief?
0: Because there's no Delcy Rodriguez in Iran. There just isn't. There's no. This is the Nazis. There were extreme Nazis and moderate Nazis. You know, were the moderate Nazis moderate? There's no such thing, right? So everybody there is. I mean, the people that we are negotiating with who seem reasonable as well. And they are their military is broken. Their command and control is broken. Their military capacity is broken. I mean, if you just look at my column, I'm about to hit send on in a few minutes to the Washington Post, just goes through the battle damage assessment of what we've accomplished in Operation Epic Fury. I mean, we've just decimated their ballistic.
1: Where'd you get your information?
0: From Admiral Cooper, from Israeli military assessment, battle damage assessments, the stuff is out there. Admiral Cooper testified before Congress the other week. You know, people say, well, we didn't eliminate all their ballistic missiles. Yeah, but we eliminated their ballistic missile production capacity. They can't rebuild. So what was Iran doing before Operation Epic Fury? They, after Midnight Hammer, they decided that they were going to go on a crash course to build 8,000 ballistic missiles by 2027 in order to create a shield that would make them impenetrable because they could overwhelm Israel's defenses in a war and make it impossible for us to take out their nuclear program again. And so we've decimated that. We've destroyed 85% of their production capacity. We took out their space program, which is was their cover for their long-range ballistic missile program. We've just decimated their leadership, their command and control, their Navy, their air defenses, their Air Force, can't fly sorties. These are all major military victories that have set the Iranian regime back dramatically. So this was important to do regardless of what happens now. But the question that is facing President Trump now is, are these temporary achievements or are we going to make them irreversible, right? And the problem with a deal, even a good one, is that it gives the regime a lifeline to survival. Right now, they're on the ropes.
1: So what would you like to see happen, Mark? I know we have 90 seconds left. What would you like to see happen?
0: Very simple. I'd like him to finish the last 2 weeks of the bombing that he suspended, which is what Admiral Cooper needed to finish the target list. I'd like him to open the Strait of Hormuz by force. I'd like him to maintain the blockade and arm the Iranian people to overthrow the regime. That's my plan. You like it?
1: How equipped are they to do that?
0: I think that it depends on the Iranians. I mean, in a way, the Iranians, if the Iranians were smart and organized, they would cut a deal with Trump, give him what he wants, and wait him out until Gavin Newsom or AOC or some weak Biden-esque figure is in the White House, and then break the deal and go for it again, because they would see beyond the horizon. We need a permanent victory, not a temporary one.
1: All right, Mark, I look forward to your column today. I think people have to understand the success we have because we can't see it. We don't see it. And so we go, okay, that sounds good, but we don't know. You know, how are they still standing? Maybe we overestimated. And Mark will outline that in the Washington Post today. Mark, thanks so much. Appreciate it.
0: Take care.
1: All right. 1-866-408-7669. We'll take your calls next. And then Josh Krasauer joins us. Or you can write me, BrianKilmeade.com.
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8: 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We'll bring you the very latest on our severe weather threat.
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2: The U.S. and Iran have traded strikes between one another, which is testing an already fragile ceasefire agreement.
3: The lighting project continues on the Broken Arrow Expressway westbound, and of course that goes through 3 p.m. this afternoon. Expect some closures going into downtown. I'm Grant Merrill.
2: Thank you, Grant. It is 9:30. We've got mostly cloudy skies. Do have some pop-up showers here and there. Folks in Sepulpa and Sand Springs might be seeing a little bit of rainfall. 71 degrees here in Tulsa. From the KRMG 24-hour Fox News Center, I'm Ben Morgan with team coverage of our top stories. Tensions rising in the Middle East as the U.S. says they shot down a series of Iranian drones.
4: U.S. officials confirmed its forces shot down five attack drones near the Strait of Hormuz and also hit a ground control station as a sixth drone was about to launch from Bandar Abbas. The strikes are being described as purely defensive and intended to maintain the ceasefire. The IRGC says it's retaliated by attacking a U.S. airbase. Officials in Kuwait confirmed they faced a missile and drone attack today. U.S. CENTCOM adding that it, along with regional partners, remain vigilant and measured as they continue to defend its forces and interests from unjustified Iranian aggression.
2: That is Fox's Jeff Paul. Here at home, motorists heading downtown this weekend should plan for some road closures connected to the Black Wall Street Legacy Festival taking place Saturday and Sunday in Tulsa's Greenwood District. Greenwood Avenue between John Hope Franklin and Archer Street is expected to close beginning at noon Friday and remain closed through noon Sunday. Festival organizers are encouraging visitors to review event rules before attending and to be respectful of others to help ensure a safe and enjoyable weekend for everyone. Tulsa's most accurate and dependable 5-day forecast, three big things you need to know, and more of the Brian Kilmeade Show next at 9:32.
0: 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Our KRMG traffic anchors have the very latest traffic updates to keep you flowing smoothly.
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9: Think it's just Democrats who've gone woke? Think again. Gettner Drummond is America's wokest rhino. Drummond gave hundreds of thousands of tax dollars to a group that helps girls transition into boys without parental consent, crossing irreversible lines while parents are kept in the dark. And it didn't stop there. That same group Drummond funded hosted a trans queen story time for Oklahoma kids, swapping storybooks for woke propaganda. Drummond even cut a deal with the liberal ACLU delaying enforcement of Oklahoma's ban on transgender surgeries for minors, putting kids at risk of gender mutilation, sidelining conservatives while empowering woke radicals who hate our values. 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
15: Scattered showers continue through the afternoon. Upper 70s for highs. That'll continue tomorrow, but fewer areas of rain and thunder. 83 the high. Mid-80s Saturday. Rain and thunder a little more likely in the morning. And then Sunday and Monday, just an isolated shower and mid-80s. I'm Chief Meteorologist James Adelot for Fox 23 and 102.3 KRMG, Tulsa's News and Talk.
2: Right now, we've got cloudy skies, a few pop-up showers here and there. Again, folks down in Sepulpa, folks up in Westport are seeing some pop-up showers. It is mostly cloudy and 71 in Tulsa.
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2: With the primaries in the rearview mirror, it is now a two-person, two-party race to pick a replacement for Senator John Cornyn of Texas.
18: Two.
2: The Bureau of Economic Analysis says personal income was down in April.
18: One.
2: And the U.S. launching yet another round of strikes against Iran, the second in just 48 hours. At 9:36, I'm Ben Morgan on 102.3 KRMG, Tulsa's News and Talk.
19: If you're interested in it, Brian's talking about it. 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
20: I'm a registered Republican, but my supporters are all Democrats because Los Angeles is all Democrats. All the people financing me are Democrats. All the meetings I take every day are Democrats. Democrats are very angry with what happened to Los Angeles. They were fed a bunch of lies by Mayor Bass, who said she was going to literally solve homelessness. She was going to do all these things she didn't do. So they, all of the people that put her actually in office are now behind me. I have Republicans that love me. I have Democrats that love me. I have independents that love me. Even some socialists message me and they're like, hey, don't be so mean to us. We like you too. I'm like, sorry, I don't mess with socialists.
21: That is Spencer Pratt, and one of the most fascinating stories in politics today. He was on our couch 2 hours ago. I could not be more impressed. Talked to him before behind the scenes. He's loving every minute of this. Not loving not seeing his family, but I just love the idea of someone learning the issues, growing up in an area, and just not saying they only elect Democrats in cities. I'm going to run anyway. He's within 8 points in the last poll of Karen Bass. He believes he's over 50% now. Josh Krasauer joins us now, Fox News Radio political analyst, editor-in-chief of the Jewish Insider. Josh, where's the Spencer Pratt candidacy going?
22: Well, I think you have to kind of split two things apart from each other, the politics and the policy. He has tapped into widespread frustration with the ruling governing class in Los Angeles that has been way to the left of even the Los Angeles public when it comes to dealing with crime, when it comes to dealing with public disorder, homelessness, and especially, I think most appreciably, like the lack of recovery from the Pacific Palisades, Malibu, and other communities that were devastated by the fires, the lack of reconstruction. That was what got him into the race, and he has really pinpointed that as an example of just the incompetence of the government under Karen Bass and the public leadership of the Democratic Party.
21: He destroyed her in the debate. He destroyed her.
22: He won the debate. He's winning the debates. He's dominating the conversation. The big question in LA, the politics are a little complicated because at the mayor's race and California electoral system, you have a first round of balloting where the top two finishers move on into a runoff. So the battle right now looks like Bass is actually losing support, but if you look at the polls, but the question is who's going to finish in the two spot? There's a sort of a socialist city councilor and Spencer Pratt. I would put my money on Pratt. I think he's really captured the imagination and the momentum in these last few weeks, especially with his advertising and really hitting on the issues that a lot of frustrated Angelinos care about. Los Angeles voters care about, but it's close, and then the polling is really all about who can finish in that two spot and get to that one-on-one runoff against Karen Bass.
21: Listen, I don't want to get into the whole thing about fraudulent elections, but I do am concerned that everybody gets a ballot without even requesting one, and there's no pandemic on in Los Angeles. That gets people worried. Spencer Pratt goes, I can't worry about that. I just want people to vote. He says, I want people to go out there and just vote, take action, get the vote in early, don't wait for election day. He thinks he's going to win January 2nd. He thinks he's over 50% right now. Have you seen anything that showed that?
22: Yeah, look, I think that's not a very optimistic read of the realities of Los Angeles politics. I mean, I thought Rick Caruso, who was an independent, was actually building a very broad coalition, including moderate Democrats, when he ran 4 years ago, and ultimately came up just a little bit short in what was a better environment, I think, overall, nationally, for Republicans. So, look, I think if Spencer Pratt makes it to the runoff, he's going to have to overcome the very heavily Democratic registration advantage that Democrats have in the city of Los Angeles. That said, these issues are not going away. And Karen Bass has actually tried to kind of parry the attacks and focus more. She's worried a little bit more on her left. She's facing a challenge from essentially a socialist challenging her from the far left. So she's going to have to, you're going to have one-on-one debates. You're going to have a real opportunity for these issues to be even more directly confronted head-to-head. So look, I haven't seen polling that shows Pratt at 50%, I think that would be a big challenge early on, but he's certainly scoring some punches against Bass. She certainly is vulnerable on these top of mind issues for Los Angeles voters, and I think the campaign is going to be quite fascinating.
21: Here's the similarity. You know what Trump always talks about? Common sense. Like, pronouns? Are you kidding me? Don't seal the border? How is that pro-American? Why don't you crack down on crime and make criminals pay a price for their criminal activity? You know, why are you coddling illegal immigrants? So there's so many of these things. Well, why is throwing more money at a homeless situation only growing homeless? How long are you going to allow to do that? Are you going to allow shoplifting up to $1,000? In what planet is that okay? See, these are some of the things that are out there that if you have the opposite of that, you're not a conservative. It used to be, I want to spend more on social programs, I want to spend less, conservative, liberal. I want to spend more money on military, I want to spend less, conservative, liberal. But these other things are common sense nonsense. He comes in as common sense. This is what I hope the new trend is. I don't care if it's Republican or Democrat. Common sense.
22: Yeah, I think Spencer Pratt could... Yeah, he already is, I think, taking inspiration from what happened in the northern part of California, where San Francisco voters hit rock bottom several years ago. And they first ousted the school board, who wanted to take down like Abraham Lincoln's name from schools. And then they ousted those far left extremists. And then they ousted the DA, who wasn't prosecuting any crime, and actually replaced him with a more moderate successor. And then they actually replaced the mayor, finally, and actually elected a Democrat who's very moderate and pro-business and was running on, frankly, a lot of the same issues that Spencer Pratt is talking about in Los Angeles. I think the big difference and the one hurdle that Pratt is going to have to overcome is his... In the case of San Francisco, the moderate, pro-business, sane candidate ultimately was a Democrat, had ties to Democrats, so he didn't have to deal with questions about support from Trump and party identification.
21: Yeah.
22: I think Pratt is it's just hard. We are so partisan and so polarized that even I see this all the time in congressional elections. We talk about like Graham Platner in Maine. How would Democrats that are moderate vote for a guy with a Nazi tattoo? It's partisanship. They just want Democrats to hold the Senate. So there's just a partisan, you know, kind of delusion that's taking place in our politics. It's going to make it hard for Pratt to win over those moderate Democrats, even though they probably agree with him on a whole lot of the issues he's bringing up.
21: So Billy Bush, Mr. Hollywood, who always knows politics, hence his last name, is going to be on with me Sunday night, said this about Pratt's chances after talking to him. Cut 19.
8: There's a sadness that comes and an empathy that comes for homelessness, but aggravated, angry drug addicts who are in your face and scaring people, that's not okay. And under Karen Bass, it has gotten worse and worse. It is a terrible situation. And, you know, this guy stepped up. Who else stepped up? He's the best chance Los Angeles has.
21: So he thinks they're the best Los Angeles has. He's got Leo DiCaprio, and he said that Jamie Foxx came up to him publicly and said, "You got my support." We know Paris Hilton hosted a fundraiser for him. So you can't say they're running from him. Like most of them might run from Trump. That might be the difference. But then Spencer Pratt said something interesting to me. I said, "What do you think about the celebrity help?" Because actually, he said, "I think it hurts me." He said, "I'm talking to people. I don't want them to think that I'm one of these celebrities because I'm afraid of losing those independents or the moderate Democrats." Is he right?
22: Yeah, look, I think the fact that he's recognizable from his time, was it on The Hills, which I didn't watch, but I have a lot of people I've talked to that know him from the reality show. So that, in a way, that helped him because he has name ID recognition. People want to talk about him and write about him. And I think now that they're paying attention to the issues, his argument is resonating with a whole lot of those voters. I think his biggest challenge is actually going to be apathy. I can't tell you how many Los Angeles, I was just in Los Angeles not long ago, and the thing that came up so often was the notion that this is the normal in LA was just expecting bad schools and expecting incompetent public services and expecting that if you didn't have access to a private fire department, you were going to see your house burned down to the ground, right? Just the incompetence of public services has taken place for so long under progressive rule in the city. The unions have taken over the school system. I was surprised how many parents of any means at all send their kids to private school, even in wealthy neighborhoods, not to the public schools, because they've been essentially run by the unions, and the quality is very poor, even in wealthy areas. So there's a you would think that people would be outraged and wanting to elect someone like Pratt, who's talking about these issues and is running as a much more mainstream candidate, but there's a lot of apathy. People are kind of accepting the lack of quality public services, the reality of homelessness, which has been going on since COVID and hasn't changed. They've accepted that as the new normal. I think the successful Pratt has been very good at saying, we don't need to accept this. We don't need to accept this mediocrity. We can do better. But what he's fighting is as much the partisan divide, but he's also fighting apathy from a lot of voters that have accepted LA's governance as being subpar, and this is the way things are always going
21: to
22: be.
21: Yeah, I want you to hear the other one is Graham Plattner. I think he's an abomination. I think that his services, although laudable, he's out there criticizing on Reddit somebody else for not said he should have been killed instead of giving a Purple Heart. That person spoke up and called him out. And we know about him saying, I'm an avowed communist, some of the horrible things he said about women in the past. But yet he's looked at as the man's man. And according to a recent poll that Fox says is not a doesn't reach our standards, but he's up by about 8 on the sitting senator, Susan Collins. But amongst his with his Nazi tattoo on his chest, which he denies that he thought was a Nazi tattoo. Have you ever heard someone get a tattoo and confused by what it meant? He's the first. So Congressman Democrat Jake Auchincloss said this. He's from Massachusetts. Cut 20.
1: I've been clear about Graham Plattner. I find that tattoo and his commentary about it to be personally disqualifying. I hope Maine voters agree with me. I think there would be a mistake for the Democratic Party to think that Graham Plattner's brand of the Democratic Party is what wins us durable majorities throughout this country.
21: So he says even before the primary, he knows he's going to get it. He should be disqualified. Not many people feel that way. Bernie Sanders anointed him. He's looked at. He got the governor to bow out. He's getting a ton of money. Plattner seems to me to be a joke of a candidate, but in Maine, they're taking him serious. Why?
22: Well, what's remarkable about that moment is that Jake Auchincloss said what I think a lot of people would say, which is, I'm not sure if we should elect someone with a Nazi tattoo who had it for many years and who has, you know, cheered the death of American soldiers and said all the kind of crazy things that he said on the public record. But the reality is, Auchincloss got attacked, not Plattner. The Democrats, and especially the progressives who are really behind Plattner's campaign, were more mad at Auchincloss for speaking the obvious truth than for Plattner, given all his baggage. So that's a sign of the times. The reality also is that people are so inured, they're so used to scandal in our politics, that the polling, at least, shows that a lot of the baggage that Plattner brings to the table hasn't registered, or at least not registered in a way that would make him a sure loser against Susan Collins in the general election. Now, I always tell people who haven't covered Maine politics before, Susan Collins was trailing in every single poll badly in 2020 and ended up winning comfortably. So Maine polling is not the most reliable polling of any state. I mean, it's one of the worst states to poll for any state in the country. But, you know, when you don't see polling showing these scandals hurting him, Democrats are just inclined to play team ball. They're inclined to shut their mouth and bite their tongue about their misgivings about Plattner and hope he can get them a Senate majority. They care more about winning the Senate and winning that important Senate seat than they do about the hate and the extremism coming from Plattner's mouth.
21: And he's also a socialist, right? He loves that socialist program. Yeah, communist.
22: Yeah,
21: he said he was a communist.
22: On social media, yeah.
21: So what's going on with this, Josh? I mean, are we to believe that AOC and Mamdani and this Seattle mayor and everybody, all these other socialists are on the rise? Are they the standard bearer for Bernie Sanders, the kingmaker? Is that the standard bearer for the Democratic Party?
22: Yeah, well, what you're seeing is that the mainstream leaders of the party, led by Chuck Schumer, have surrendered to the radicals. They become, you know, they're afraid to stand on their own principles, and they're afraid to speak out for moderation and seriousness. They've allowed sort of the radicals to storm the gates. They don't have enough institutional heft to say stop. This is going to destroy the party. I mean, we wrote a story today about the prospect of two open socialists winning key congressional seats in the state of New York next month. One defeating a congressman, leading in a poll against or competitive in a poll against a congressman, and one in an open seat race. But the prospect of a Democratic Socialist of America endorsed and affiliated candidate winning any congressional seat in the country would have been unthinkable a decade ago. And you may have a half dozen by the end of you know, the midterm elections and these safe blue Democratic districts. That I don't think that can be underscored. I mean, the party has been going off the deep end ideologically, and they're willing to tolerate even the most extreme candidates or personally damaged candidates like a Graham Plattner. We've talked about Abdul El Sayed in Michigan. We haven't talked about this guy in New Jersey who we had a big scoop yesterday that this is someone who traveled to Bosnia in the 1990s and worked for what ended up becoming an Al-Qaeda affiliate. And he is some pretty ugly ties to terrorist groups in his past, and yet that's not an issue. The Democrats don't want to talk about it in a New Jersey primary coming up next Tuesday. So I think you'll be hearing a lot more about that. But the kind of scandal, the kind of extremism that was disqualifying, that you never would see these candidates in running for dog catcher, no less, Congress, are actually winning Democratic primaries and are likely going to see some of them in Congress next year.
21: Josh, fascinating time. Josh Krasjar, thanks so much.
22: Thanks, Brian.
21: All right. Well, we'll be back in a minute.
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2: 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I'm Ben Morgan.
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4: The way you make President Trump wanted to come to the NBA Finals, and the Knicks are possibly playing, do you think that he would go? You would also say
5: no.
4: What do you think of him saying he's a lifelong Knicks fan? I think that's how the Times reported it.
5: I ask him to name the starting lineup from 1993 championship team and see how he does.
21: Okay, there was no championship team in 1993, so Governor Hochul screwed up again. And why wouldn't you just assume that he's a Knicks fan? If he said he's a lifelong Laker fan or Bulls fan or Heat fan, that would go, well, what's that about? But he's a Knicks fan. He grew up in New York City. If you don't believe it, there's so much. All of a sudden, everything started popping up online. Listen to Donald Trump. The year was 1994. Donald Trump walks up on Marv Albert. Cut 61.
6: By this, it should be pointed out.
9: 43.
6: It's your good friend Donald Trump.
9: Yes, Donald. Yes. My business partner.
6: What does it say? Walk on. It's very nice. Well, thank you very much. Thank you.
4: Were you around for the last?
6: Thank you. I told you never to bother me during the telecast. Very, very embarrassing. Thank you. Very nice. The staff, very well prepared.
21: And that was him in 94 at the finals. Was he a Knicks fan then? Kathy Hochul? What were you doing over in Buffalo? Shoveling snow? Cut 62. Donald Trump, Laker game.
10: Donald Trump, who is a big Knicks fan and who joins us now. Donald, I know you're a Knicks fan, so are you disappointed that Kobe's not here, or are you glad he's not here because it ups your chances?
11: Well, I guess you could look at it both ways, but I'd like to see Kobe play. I came here to see my man Kobe.
21: Okay, he's a Knicks fan. You idiots. Of all the vulnerability, don't question Donald Trump and sports in New York. He spent his 30s and 40s hanging out in George Steinbrenner's box. He's a Yankee fan, too. Meanwhile, Alice, we got a ton of email. Do you want to just run through everything that we discussed? Anything pop up there that we should share?
12: Let's see. This one's from Mike, and he said, this is from a little bit ago. So I said, you closed the show by saying, I don't get the support for socialism, i.e. communism. And you recently asked a bunch of your guests this. And none provided with a persuasive explanation. Actually raises this question a lot with half your guests. And it's the most important journalistic question. Why do some people support communism, soft on crime policies, open borders, blah, blah, blah?
21: Yes, you know what my answer to that is?
12: Why?
21: They're frustrated in life. They want something to blame, so they want to blame the system. I'm not saying that there's no, they don't like the idea of no guaranteed outcomes, and they want to blame something. Blame the refs. Blame the weather. Blame the system. It can't be you. It is you. And you have a politician saying it's not you, so you'll vote for them.
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1: Tensions rising in the Middle East as the U.S. says they shot down a series of Iranian drones.
2: I-44 westbound at Katusha at 193rd Avenue is slow because of surface repairs that are going on through 2 o'clock today. It'll be stacking traffic back up onto U.S. 412 and the Will Rogers Turnpike as you enter Katusha, so watch out for that. I'm Grant Merrill.
1: Thank you, Grant. It is 10 o'clock. It is cloudy and 71 degrees here in Tulsa. From the KRMG 24-hour Fox News Center, I'm Ben Morgan with team coverage of our top stories. The U.S. and Iran have traded strikes between one another, which is testing an already fragile ceasefire agreement. Also, no sign that either side is closer to an agreement to ultimately end the war.
3: The truth is, this was the second round of strikes in about 48 hours. Certainly second round that we've seen this week. You've also got escalation by Israel north of the border inside Lebanon, where there's supposed to be another ceasefire in place. And that's what everyone's talking about, accusing each other of violations of the ceasefire. And meanwhile, no progress towards this interim agreement.
1: That is ABC's Ian Pannell. Oklahoma Attorney General and gubernatorial candidate Gunnar Drummond is firing back after he says a statewide television ad knowingly spread false accusations about his stance on transgender issues and taxpayer funding. Drummond denies these claims and has filed a lawsuit against School Freedom Fund Oklahoma, Governor Kevin Stitt, and others who he says are connected to what his campaign calls a false and defamatory political attack campaign ahead of the June 16 Republican primary. The lawsuit was filed in Osage County and seeks damages and other relief through the courts. New details emerging regarding the arrest of former Bixby City Manager Joey Weedle.
2: We've learned Weedle was arrested Monday night for his second aggravated DUI since August and had only recently begun serving a deferred sentence. According to a probable cause affidavit, Weedle was pulled over by Wagner Police Monday night after a 911 caller reported erratic driving on Highway 51. Officers say Weedle admitted to drinking, showed signs of intoxication, and tested at more than 2.5 times the legal blood alcohol limit. Court records show Weedle had entered a guilty plea earlier this month in connection to a 2025 DUI arrest in Okmulgee County involving an open container. Grant Merrill, 102.3 KRMG, Tulsa's News and Talk.
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8: 3-car crash in the Broken Arrow Expressway near Harvard.
14: Blocking 2 left lanes on Highway 75 near the Creek Turnpike.
31: We are 102.3 KRMG, Tulsa's traffic station.
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0: So I stood with President Trump and championed the Save America Act to require proof of American citizenship, to prevent illegal immigrants from voting in our elections. 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
16: Frank Lucas has worked with President Trump against the woke, radical, DEI-loving liberals who are trying to destroy our country. 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
16: On Tuesday, June 16th, conservative, Republican, MAGA, Frank Lucas for Congress. 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
1: From high atop Fox News headquarters in New York City, the most approachable radio host in America. 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
2: All right, from Midtown Manhattan, heard around the country, around the world, is the Brian Kilmeade Show. This hour, I'll be joined by Yankee President Randy Levine. Why? Because he's chairman of the Presidential Committee on College Sports, and they've come up with a piece of legislation that's got bipartisan support. Hopefully, it'll be the same way when it comes to voting, to reform and put some structure to what is the Wild West, and that is Division I sports, also NCAA sports, because as basketball and football goes, so goes the other so-called Olympic sports, the non-revenue sports, the field hockey, the gymnastics, the soccer, the track and field. They got to find a way to get NIL under control, and I think they've done it through legislation, as offensive as some people will feel about that, because they don't want government involved. But this is a chance really for government to help. They were asked to help. John Smoltz, Hall of Fame Major League Baseball pitcher, he's going to be doing something important with golf. He's a fantastic golfer. So is Brett Baer. They're both going to be in the 2026 American Century Championships. So he'll be joining us, and we'll talk some baseball too. And Daniel Turner is standing by, founder of Energy Advocacy Group of Power the Future. And the number one issue right now in the world is the Iran war and what's going to happen and how it's affected the price of energy in the world, and has had a severe effect. When you look at our country, Dan, we look at oil, I think, is about $95 or $99 a barrel right now.
3: 89. It's down.
2: It's went to 89.
3: Yeah, considering the hits last night, it's at 89 right now, which is remarkable.
2: You mean hits on the Iranian sent drones at us with
3: oil
2: in the sky?
3: Yeah, the military action that happened overnight. I woke up, I was convinced oil was going to be back to 110, and it actually has come down a bit. So
2: it was at 65 before the war?
3: It was at 65. I think March 26 was the last day. It was around 63, and it's been straight up since then. Hasn't gone higher than 110, which was bad. To see it back around 89, 90 is good. It should drop.
2: Is it because the Saudis rerouted through the Red Sea? Is that part of it?
3: That's a huge part of it. And I'm sure some vessels are getting through. I know the administration isn't saying which, because it's probably a little politically sensitive, right? If you're letting certain countries have their vessels get through the straits and certain are not. But certain vessels are. Otherwise, markets would be back at 110. So the markets know something is getting through. They just don't know how much.
2: Right. And then we'll see what happens, because I guess the markets want things to settle down. When the president says, comes out and says things are going to drop like a rock, other people say when the war is over, it's going to take a while for the prices to come down. Where do you side?
3: Oil prices will come down fairly quickly, but that will take a little while to trickle into the economy. Right? President Trump was inaugurated back in 2025. Oil prices in about a month had dropped significantly, but it took a long time for those prices to be felt in the overall economy. Because remember, everyone who's buying gas to transport your goods, every lawn service that is filling up their lawnmowers with gasoline, they're buying last week's gas, right? So they have to calculate the future in their purchases, and those purchases take a couple of weeks to settle down. So you'll feel it as a consumer later, maybe a month or so later, but prices will come down quickly.
2: So Secretary of Treasury Scott Bessent weighed in on where he thinks about this. Also, he's been maybe the silent MVP on this war, because he's putting a lot of financial pressure on Iran, trying to track down who's paying them and how they're avoiding sanctions. Cut 31.
4: In terms of prices, I believe the prices are transitory. Oil will be lower than pre-conflict levels when this ends. Natural gas is already down, as you mentioned. Drug and pharmaceutical prices, they are plummeting, and rent is down. We are more resilient to energy price fluctuations due to your energy dominance agenda, deregulatory efforts, and we have never sold so much energy to the rest of the world.
2: So can you explain that? The people are coming to us now that normally would be going through the strait?
3: Well, and we have several million barrels of Venezuelan oil that are now coming through American markets, right? We have about five American companies that are operating Venezuela, and that production is ramping up pretty quickly. So in addition to what we produce, and we as America, all of North America, right? That includes the Caribbean, includes Canada, includes Mexico. And the reason why I say that is I could talk about American energy. Obviously, we care about the United States, but the energy industry sees itself like Major League Baseball. Right. The Toronto Blue Jays play in Toronto, Canada, but they're no less part of Major League Baseball. No one's like, well, the Yankees lost, but to a Canadian team, so it doesn't count. Right. They're just as much part of the team. Canadian oil and even a lot of Mexican oil is just as much part of North American energy production.
2: Even so, we might have access to it, but the price remains the same as judged by the rest of the world's access to the rest of the oil.
3: Exactly. But now add on to that Venezuela, which is a huge increase.

0: And whatever we're controlling through the Middle East. So we are selling more energy than ever before. People are saying, well, then how come we're not selling it to America? Because we're tapped out, right? We're buying all the energy we need. It's not like, there's a shortage of American energy for American consumers. Now we're at surplus stage and we're selling it to the rest of the world.
1: So the rest of the world could come here.
0: Sure.
1: Because Japan, who depends on the strait? Japan, the Far East.
0: And Europe. Europe primarily. And they're the ones who are in the most precarious situation. Luckily for them, it is summer or headed into summer, right? If this were happening in November, December, when you need particularly heating oil and natural gas for heating, I would be more nervous if I were Europe, because that's when the cold is what really kills people, not the heat.
1: More from Scott Besson, cut 37. 32, excuse me.
2: Business investment rose at a 10.4% annual rate in the first quarter. Capital expenditures and business equipment rose more than 17%. And that is as a result of the tax bill and tariffs. Jobs related to commercial construction, factory construction, are up 90,000 since your inauguration. In the past 2 months, the private sector, as Kelly said, has added 313,000 new jobs. And those are private sector jobs, sir, including 13,000 manufacturing jobs. We have construction jobs. We're building the factories, and those will turn into manufacturing jobs.
1: Right. And that's all fueled by oil and gas.
0: It is. And go back to the previous administration. Remember when Congress would often haul CEOs before them and talk about price gouging and profiteering? And they would yell at Brian Kilmeade Oil, Brian Kilmeade Oil. And you bought back your stock and gave yourself a bonus. And the CEOs were like, what the hell else am I supposed to do with the money? Right. You shut off the Gulf. You shut off Alaska. You shut off all federal land. Oil is at $125 a barrel because of your war on energy. So you drove up prices. Of course I have profits. What am I supposed to do with the money other than buy back my stock or give myself bonuses? Notice how that's not happening now, because you can invest, because you can drill, you can get permitting, you can get access to federal land. So we don't have, wouldn't you think Elizabeth Warren would love to haul Brian Kilmeade, CEO of the oil company, and talk about his greed? They're not doing that because they realize they're caught with their on just another damn political lie of Democrats.
1: So what read, and you might not have a read because you're not necessarily being briefed at the high security level. What is the state of Iranian oil? How close are they to max capacity?
0: Oh, they're beyond, I think, at this
1: storage
0: point.
1: Storage capacity.
0: Yeah, and that's why they're at the negotiating table. And remember, when you run out of storage capacity and you start shutting off wells.
1: I heard you can slow it down. And that they're masters at slowing it down. You tell me.
0: Yeah, to a certain extent. But after a while, remember, your oil and gas wells, they are kind of in sync with Mother Nature. They come out at a certain pressure and a certain volume. You can slow it down a little bit, but you are creating underground rupture and pressure. And there are whole companies that specialize in doing this and fixing it. When those wells are damaged, they're damaged irrevocably. I mean, it will take a lot of money that Iran doesn't have to repair them. So you can't let your wells get damaged by quote-unquote turning them off. Conversely, it's also a lie when Democrats are like, how come they don't turn on the spigot? You can't, what comes out is what comes out. If you shut it down, you do damage to that well, long-term damage.
1: So you can't cap an active well?
0: You can, and then when you try to uncap it, you have no idea what's going to come out, because that pressure has to go somewhere, and it will rupture, it will fissure, it will leak underground. I mean, this stuff is underground anyway, and what's happening 15,000 feet below the ground, we can only imagine. So when you try to uncap it, nothing may come out.
1: So Dan Brulé, for the former energy secretary, is on with Larry Kudlow last night. Cut 33.
3: It's 4 to 6 weeks is my estimate.
4: The
3: Iranians are very, very good at controlling their production. We saw this, Larry, you saw this in the White House, 2018 to 2020 under the maximum pressure campaign. They were very, very astute at slowing their production so that they didn't have to shut in the wells or run out of storage altogether. But because of this blockade, they've not been able to get that oil off of those tankers and outside of the strait. So now it's a different situation altogether with the blockade. I'd say they're about 4 to 6 weeks away, and then it's the point of no return.
1: What do you think?
0: Yeah, and then they're running out of money also. If you're not able to sell anything, what else does Iran have in its economy? Right, I'm sure they have a couple of other little productive, they have some agriculture, they have some tech, but that's not enough to fund your economy. 85-90% of their regime's money comes from oil and gas revenue, and they haven't made a dime in a couple of months now.
1: So I guess that's what could be the key factor to all of this. Now, with the Saudis, they've rerouted, and I hear that the UAE is trying to reroute. How long does it take to get a pipeline to reroute. I mean, it's not like you could just bend a pipe.
0: No, Saudis already had one built, and they had it built because they knew that one day this day was coming. So their pipeline headed west to the Red Sea was built. It was just, you know, in abeyance. For the Emirate, UAE, you know, it's a great question, because how much of our construction is slowed down by unnecessary delay and bureaucracy and red tape and environmental activists who chain themselves to the pipes? If you can have just a team.
1: I don't think they have that at the UAE.
0: They don't. If you have a team that can go in gangbusters and get this stuff done, you could probably build a pipeline pretty damn fast.
1: Is that what's going to be the takeaway of this when this fighting stops? That we can never depend on that strait again?
0: Yeah. And well, hopefully it's a new regime in Iran as well. You know, I'm sure you know enough Persians as I do who want their country back. You know, I don't want to see us doing regime change, but I would like to see Iran not be Iran. I'd like to see them be a country that participates in the rest of the world. They have to look across the Gulf and look at the UAE and say, why is everyone going to Dubai? Why is everyone hanging out? Why can't we be Dubai? We have an older culture. We have, you know, we're going back to Xerxes, right? People should be coming archaeological visits. Libya used to be, the great Victor Davis Hanson talks about doing archaeological trips to Libya right before Gaddafi took over. You imagine archaeological visits to Iran to see what they have that's 3,000, 5,000 years old. There have to be enough Persians out there that say, I don't want to be the Iran of 79 onward. I want to be the Iran of old.
1: They just don't have the guns. Because obviously, I think 90% of the country, maybe 95, hate the regime.
0: Yeah.
1: As does the rest of the world, but they're not the ones that have the arms. And lastly, when you talk about natural gas, people talk about the devastating hit that the UAE has suffered in their natural gas field. And I think Qatar, the same thing. What could you tell us about that?
0: Yeah, and this is very important for Europe and especially Japan and South Korea, because they don't have huge supplies of natural gas. Europe could if they would reopen a lot of their natural gas facilities, but because of climate change, they've stopped it. And that was what I was saying earlier.
1: Have you noticed okay, let's finish your thought.
0: Well, I was going to say, that's what I was saying earlier. If you head into the winter without natural gas, you're in worse shape.
1: But I also think the green fever is broken.
0: Yeah.
1: You would know. And by the way, we're speaking to Daniel Turner, who's founder of the energy advocacy group, Power the Future. But Daniel, I feel like it's broken. Other people say it hasn't. What do you think?
0: I think it has, but I think the momentum isn't there. I think the green movement has always been a tool of the Democrat Party. And I just put this on social media earlier. We're in an election year. We're headed into summer. Where's all the activity we're at? And right across the river in Newark at that ICE facility. Why? Because that's what they want to use for a tool. A couple years ago, it was Occupy Wall Street down the road. A couple years ago, it was Black Lives Matter. Sometimes it's climate. The green movement is political opportunism. If it gets really hot here in July, if the East Coast has a devastatingly hot July, they'll come back out. But it's been cold and miserable the last couple of weeks, so no one does climate change in the cold.
1: If you want to know why the market goes up, look at the AI companies. And when the AI companies need data centers, and those data centers need power centers.
0: Yeah.
1: There seems to be a growing organization in this country to push back against data centers and the power that pushes them out.
0: Yeah.
1: What have you found?
0: That it's all very well orchestrated and funded by the same climate groups that just a couple years ago wanted to ban your gas leaf blower, your gas combustion engine. There's a lot of concern about data centers, and there should be. And, you know, I want to start this push to move the data centers to where the people are not, but the energy is. I was in the Permian Basin not long ago. They had such a mild winter out west that gas is under a buck per cubic meter, where here on the East Coast, it's around $3. Gas is unprofitable out west because they have so much of it that they're burning it. Build the data centers there, right? Build them in northwest New Mexico. Build them in the desert. Build them in places that the people don't live and the energy is abundant.
1: Right, because we don't want utility costs going up
0: on
1: the people. And the data center there, even though it's great jobs and it's going to create a lot of blue collar jobs.
0: Yeah. And the people building the data centers, of course, they want to build them near cities. That's cheaper, right? That's where your construction workers live. That's where your supply chains are. It will be more expensive to build them in the middle of the desert. But are we doing this for the good of the country or for the good of the data center construction? So there are solutions. We just need some political will.
1: Kevin O'Leary bought a data center and he's getting all this pushback, and he went and did forensics on it, and it's coming from China.
0: Yeah.
1: So they know, how do you slow down America? Well, starting insurgency amongst the people and a pushback against AI and a pushback against the power that's dirtying your water and jacking up your utility rates.
0: China has always abused our nonprofit system to funnel groups to nonprofits who want to talk, whether it's about climate change or whether about transit.
1: Because climate change hurt our economy.
0: Absolutely. And China abuses our nonprofit laws to funnel hundreds of millions of dollars into all of these lefty causes to foment opposition, to foment insurrection. The anti-ICE people are probably funded by foreign groups. This is a huge problem that this administration has to tackle.
1: Last question. The president said, I signed an executive order in order to provide, if you're going to build a data center, provide an energy source. Most people think it's nuclear. Is that plausible, feasible? Is it happening?
0: It is. The data centers will get built faster than the nuclear power plant, which take a little more time. That's why I think we need to embrace what the president has wanted, which are these modular nuclear reactors, these small micro nuclear reactors that can be built in a matter of weeks. They're ready to go. You pull the ripcord and off they go. We should be putting them everywhere.
1: All right, Dan, no one knows more about energy than you. Really appreciate
0: thank
1: it. Daniel Turner, thank you.
0: Anytime.
1: We come back, we'll read some emails, get to the calls, then John Smoltz, and then the great Randy Levine. He is chair of the Presidential Committee on College Sports. They have come up with a bipartisan piece of legislation that will change the game for the better. He'll talk about it soon.
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8: Bixby Public Schools is investigating an incident that reportedly occurred inside of a wrestling locker room.
7: Two.
8: Oklahoma Attorney General and gubernatorial candidate Gunnar Drummond is firing back at negative campaign ads.
7: One.
8: And the Oklahoma Department of Transportation is updating its statewide rail plan and asking Oklahomans for feedback. I'm Ben Morgan.
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1: If any other profession engaged in the professional misconduct that the media did around the cover-up of Joe Biden's cognitive decline, they'd be drummed out of the profession, or they'd be in prison, and they'd be asked to have some accountability. Not read a single word in the New York Times, the Washington Post, or heard it on any of the networks about reconstructing how this possibly could have happened. How could it possibly have happened? And what's got me all worked up is Jill Biden does an interview to promote her book with Rita Braver, and the position she takes in the interview is that the night of the debate, she saw a behavior on the part of her husband that she had never seen before and has never seen since, and therefore she thought he was having a stroke. Now, leave aside that after the debate, she's claimed he won the debate and he did such a good job. That's just been, I don't have any problem with that. But I don't understand how Rita Braver could sit there and not say what I would say if I were interviewing Jill Biden. And she said, I'd say, do you not have C-SPAN? Do you not recall all the times your husband trailed off in public events? Did you not get called by any donors who said they're really concerned that your husband has, I like to say, lost a step or two? And I'll be curious to see what the coverage is like of this Jill Biden interview, because I suspect that most people in the media will cover it as, oh my goodness, Jill Biden thought her husband was having a stroke. When what they should say is, how could anyone accept that as an answer? She never saw that before.
2: So a couple of things, Mark Halperin. The only thing he didn't take into account is now the media has woken up to the point of view that I was at, and I assume he was at too, that we knew he was failing. We couldn't believe that he got away with it. It was all because of COVID, or people just wanting to say he was the most acceptable candidate when James Clyburn anointed him. But the problem with Jill Biden is she's going to get blowback from everywhere. And I would have a montage rolling back all the times her husband was catatonic, just staring straight ahead, and make her comment on that.
0: 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Tulsa's KRMG news starts now.
3: An investigation is now underway into an incident at Bixby Public Schools.
4: Westbound I-44 is narrowed down to one lane at 193rd East Avenue until 2 o'clock today for surface repairs.
3: Thank you, Steve. It is 10:30. We've got some more scattered rain across the area, either cloudy or rainy, depending where you are in Tulsa. Not too heavy, nothing too severe, mostly cloudy again, 72 degrees here in Tulsa. From the KRMG 24-hour Fox News Center, I'm Ben Morgan with team coverage of our top stories. Bixby Public Schools is investigating an incident that reportedly happened inside of a wrestling locker room.
5: Superintendent Lydia Wilson says both an internal investigation and a law enforcement investigation are underway, and that officials began looking into the matter immediately after learning about it last Tuesday. In a statement, Wilson said much of the information circulating on social media is inaccurate, but added the district cannot release additional details because student information is protected by confidentiality laws. The district has not said whether disciplinary action has been taken. Mark Conroe, 102.3 KRMG, Tulsa's news and talk.
3: Oklahoma Attorney General and gubernatorial candidate Gettner Drummond is firing back at negative campaign ads.
6: Drummond says a statewide television ad is spreading information that's not true. Drummond says the ads are knowingly spreading false accusations about his stance on transgender issues and taxpayer funding. Drummond's campaign says the ads are a false and defamatory political attack campaign ahead of the June 16 Republican primary. Drummond is fighting back against the allegations he strongly denies and has filed a lawsuit in Osage County against School Freedom Fund Oklahoma, Governor Kevin Stitt, and others who he says are connected to the ads. Now Drummond is seeking damages in court. Crystal Kelly, 102.3 KRMG, Tulsa's News and Talk.
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3: 1023 KRMG has Tulsa's most accurate and dependable five-day forecast.
12: Rain and thunder will continue through the afternoon, 79 the high. Now tomorrow, just an isolated shower chance and 83. Saturday, scattered showers and thunder, especially in the morning, and 86. Sunday and Monday, again, just one or two showers in mid-80s. I'm Chief Meteorologist James Adelot for Fox 23 and 1023 KRMG, Tulsa's news and talk.
3: Right now, we do still see some scattered rainfall across the area, nothing severe. 72 degrees here in Tulsa.
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15: Sugano's 1-1. Ohtani, dead center field. Did he get enough? You bet he did. Eighth pitch to Rumfield. Strike three. 1-1 to Hunter Goodman. To center field, Paez has no problem. Two out. In the air to right. Here comes Cole. Six no-hit innings for Shohei Ohtani.
2: So, Ohtani, another big night, six innings, no hits, and then he hits a homer, and the Dodgers continue to be in first place. So some things don't really change. How impressive. I just think we're getting used to one of the most phenomenal things you see in all sports. Almost like we were amazed when Bo Jackson and Deion Sanders played two sports at the same time. This guy's really playing two positions within. We haven't seen this since Babe Ruth in baseball, I don't think. But my next guest would know. John Smoltz joins us, Hall of Fame pitcher, Fox Baseball's lead analyst, and a heck of a golfer. We'll talk about that because he's here talking about the 2026 American Century Championships. John, do you continue to be amazed at Ohtani?
16: Oh, I've been trumpeting his greatness for a long time. Matter of fact, I've taken some criticism, and I don't understand why, but that's the way the world is, telling the world that he's even a better pitcher than a hitter. And this was before anybody could really see what he's doing right now. His arm and his athleticism and his freakish athlete is coming to full center and for everybody to see. They don't understand. The world doesn't understand. Baseball doesn't understand how you can do two roles and not have suffering of one of the two roles, right? He's going to have a regression of hitting because he's obsessed now with winning a Cy Young, which I don't blame him. What else can he do? Check that off the list. His arm, for me, was always the greatest attribute, but he's been banged up, and he hasn't really been on full display until now, and people are seeing what I saw a long time ago when he first delivered a pitch. This is the greatest thing I've ever seen. I played with Deion Sanders. I thought that was the greatest thing I've ever seen. And it doesn't take, it's not much of a back seat to what he's doing. But in baseball terms, this is phenomenal. And now we're getting a chance to see why his athleticism is on full display now that he's healthy with his arm, healthy at the plate. Mm-hmm. He's going to win another MVP, mainly because he's probably going to win a Cy Young.
2: You know, every time you saw a Babe Ruth story growing up, they would always say, well, the Yankees want him to focus on just one thing and his hitting took off. Why is that not the case with Ohtani, do you think? Is he just that much of a freak in a good way?
16: I think Ohtani does whatever he wants to do and what he sets his mind to. The reason he was able to come to the big leagues with the Anaheim Angels is I'm pretty sure they secured his wishes. Now, at some point, all the experts said something's going to give. They're going to make him a one-way eventually player. And when you think about his beginning, it was awful. He couldn't hit in the spring training. He was struggling on the mound. And then once he was cleared to do the thing that made him special, you're seeing the attributes. When his arm was taken from him last year, you saw what he could do at the plate. He hit 50 home runs, stole 50 bases. The sky's the limit for this guy. And I thought the shelf life would be 3 to 4 years of playing elite level both positions, and we're going to see how long that lasts. So he does what he wants to do, and the Dodgers are benefiting it from it. And why not? You know, he's a generational player. They've already made all their money back on him. It's the greatest contract when you think about what his value is. You couldn't quantify that in the beginning going, are you really that much? But it's backloaded. It's the perfect case scenario for a guy who wants to be the greatest player of all time, who wrote it down when he was a kid in Japan, who's basically lived it out. If he decides that he wanted to steal 85 bases one year, he could do it. So it's that great of an accomplishment.
2: Yeah, we just don't hear him talk because of the language barrier, or else he'd be just the biggest personality that you can imagine. The other big personality is Aaron Judge, in the game, bigger than life. You mentioned him. People know who he is, almost as big as Jeter was during his time. Do you think that Judge is going down, is going to be as big as Jeter in the next five, if he wraps it up in 5 to 7 years?
16: I do. And that would be something I could never think that you would ever utter out of your mouth, because New York is not for everybody. New York doesn't usually keep its star player as long as they did for Derek Jeter, different time frame, and they've definitely kept their star player, and he is exceeding every expectation. He's another freak, you know. He's a taller outfielder that we don't see very often in the game have success like he has offensively, defensively. He can run. He's a great athlete, and he's carrying that franchise much to the way that Derek Jeter became beloved and became Mr. Clutch. Now, he's going to have to get to that next level that Jeter got to in the postseason, and you give him enough opportunities, he will. It's an unfair kind of example or sample size because that pressure at that end of the year is so great.
2: Right, and John, you know it because you performed under pressure. You even came out of the bullpen as a stopper and then went back to starter. But we watched Judge, and no one's more likable than Aaron Judge. But we saw what he did in the baseball the tournament that you guys did. The
16: World Baseball Classic.
2: World Baseball Classic. And we saw him again struggle at the plate. And we had a decent postseason last year, but in prior years he hasn't. Does something change about him, or do they pitch him differently in the postseason?
16: Well, they definitely pitch him differently, and the pressure mounts when you got the guy that has had the years he's had. This is the one unfair thing about baseball. You have a monster year, you hit 62 home runs, and everyone expects you're going to hit 10 in the postseason. You don't get to face the same pitchers, right? Baseball and a 162 schedule is totally different when it gets to the postseason. You don't use your fourth and fifth starter, you're facing studs. Everything gets magnified. The guy that can slow it down and actually play the game slower in the postseason will have success. That's why Derek Jeter had success. That's why Tom Brady has success, because their ability to slow it down. And so he will learn that, and he will accept the role of, they're not going to pitch to me until certain guys behind me do their job as a team. So that's how I would pitch him. I would never give him anything to hit unless the bases were loaded and I had to pitch to him. And that's the frustration of a great player and who's had a tremendous year like he has.
2: How do you feel about this, whether you can call that, you can have instant replay on strikes?
16: I think the ABS system has a fine, it's threaded the needle in a perfect way. Now, with that comes side effects that they're going to have to watch. And the side effects are walk rate is at an all-time high, swing rate for hitters is at an all-time low. So those things go hand in hand when you have a strike zone challenge for two times, which you still got to get it right. It's not like you're doing it every pitch. I love it the way it is. It's got to stay like that. Don't expand it. Don't utilize it for more pitches. And the league's going to have to see what the curve is for adjustment. If this is going in the wrong direction, they'll make necessary adjustments.
2: The 2026 American Century Championships, the 37th annual event, Celebrity Golf. You're going to be involved and expect to do well. I also understand you're in the final stages of qualifying for the U.S. Senior Open. How much does this tournament mean to you?
16: Well, this tournament's everything. This tournament is an elite invitation. It's hard to get, and I take it for what it is. I don't take it for granted. It is a perfect time, perfect place. American Century does so much good with, what they spend their dividends. They don't spend their profits. They're literally trying to solve a lot of issues and do a lot of great for a lot of great causes and cancer research and the likes. And I'm telling you, if you've never been, you got to go see this event. It's a one in a lifetime experience because it's so unique with the array of celebrities, all walks of life right there together. And of course, I want to win. Mm-hmm. I've come close four times. I need to win. That's my competitive drive.
2: So the USGA competition is set for next week, June 3rd, the Bears Club in Jupiter, Florida. And the Senior Open is scheduled for July 2nd and 5th. Hopefully you'll be in that. John, thanks so much for joining us. Best of luck out there.
16: My pleasure. Thanks for having me, Brian.
2: You got it. When we come back, Randy Levine joins us, talks about the new standard when it comes to college sports. New rules are out there. It's up to Congress to approve it. We'll find out what Randy helped construct. Don't move.
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28: Something's got to be done, right? Because the system needs it fixed. The courts have said that the way the NCAA has operated for years is against the law. And so our lawmakers are finally doing something. A couple good things about it. First of all, it's bipartisan. Second, it's in the upper chamber. Third, they're going to put some rules around transfers and a salary cap and how old kids can be. I mean, college kids should be playing basketball between the ages of 18 and 24. Not in their upper 20s. We got kids that are coming out of the NBA, coming over from Europe that have been pros for years. And it's costing our high school kids scholarship opportunities. So I think this is a very good step.
2: So that's it. That is Bruce Pearl, former and longtime coach of the Auburn University basketball team, very successful, now speaking out about what he finds out is the rundown of a new piece of legislation that will help bring some reform to college sports and much needed reform while still allowing payment. But you have to have some type of salary cap and some type of rules. A guy that knows that and was chaired with making it possible and coming up with rules and regulations that work to move the game forward is the chairman of the Presidential Committee on College Sports, also president of the New York Yankees when he has time, Randy Levine. Randy, I know how much this meant to you to do this. You tackled this. What was your approach to doing it? First, listen to all angles and then come up with a piece of legislation that both Democrats and Republicans can get behind?
29: Well, I give all the credit in the world to Senators Cruz, Cantwell, Schmidt, Coons, and a bunch of others who have been part of this. As you know, Brian, everyone went to the president. They said this problem was killing college sports. Schools were hemorrhaging money. Schools, you know, were cutting Olympic and women's sports. And so, we put the president's roundtable together. We came up with a lot of solutions. We worked with the senators. And all I can say is now is the time we're going to see if all of these universities, all of these conferences, the NCAA, whether they really want to solve the problem or not. Because this bill, it's not perfect, but it has 80% of what everybody in our committee and throughout has asked for. It deals with eligibility. It deals with transfer. It deals with providing student athletes health, scholarship protection, and rights. Today, the system is so clogged up, they can't even get the NIL payments that they're entitled to. It stops the cheating that's going on. So we're going to now see the president has done what he was asked to do. The Senate, bipartisan, has done what they've said that they're going to do. And now we're going to see if these universities are really serious about trying to solve the problem, or was it just a sham?
2: Yeah, asked government for help, right? They knew it. So
29: that's right.
2: When the NCAA gets overruled time and time again, and it becomes everyone gets paid, the big schools were paying their players in the sports like basketball, the revenue producing, and football. So you guys listened, you talked to the former coaches, former players, and then you figure, how do I do this? Some things that you brought up in an overview. you got to be, you can't play college sports past the age of 24 without exception, correct? Number one, you got to start at 18, 19. You get one transfer. Correct. If you're going to transfer again, you're going to have to sit out a year unless the coach leaves. So these are some basic things.
29: Well,
2: go ahead.
29: There's, you know, exception for a religious mission, military service, you know, things that are justifiable.
2: Understood. When it comes to NIL, so Dick's Sporting Goods wants to give Randy Levine, $1 million. How does Dick's Sporting Goods go approach that? There's going to be a method and practices to do that, and there's going to be a cap on how much they can get?
29: No. If Dick's Sporting Goods came to Randy Levine on a third-party, you know, transaction, that's fine. The student, you know, can do that, and whatever Dick's Sporting Goods wants to pay him, that's fine. That's not what was happening. What was happening is there was a cap, and schools would, in the past, sell their rights to a third party, and that third party would pay them, and they'd use part of it in order to subsidize women's Olympic non-revenue sports. That, to get around the cap, what they've done now is they formed what's called collectives. So these collectives are now receiving the money that would have gone directly to the third party. And let's say, I'm just making it up, University X in the old days would get $100 million from a third party. Now they sell their rights to the collective for $100 million, but the collective says to the third party they sell it to, you don't really need to give us 100, give us 80, and just give 20 to the students. And that's a backdoor way to avoid the 20.5 cap that's in the House settlement. And that's why certain schools are, you know, have payrolls of 40, 50 million, which most people, even in the SEC and Big Ten,
2: right,
29: can't compete with. And that's what's causing universities to cut Olympic sports, cut women's sports, because they just can't sustain it, you know, adding student fees. This solves that problem.
2: Yeah, I mean, the Olympic sports are a real issue because there are no revenue. You go to a field hockey game, it's their parents. Soccer, when I played, my parents, friends and family, and so a handful of students. So what's going to happen to those sports? Can you, in layman's terms, give us an idea of why should people feel better in this system that those sports have a future, like wrestling, for example?
29: Because under this system, the money under the bill and under what we're, you know, the Senate's trying to accomplish, the money that's needed to subsidize that sport will not go into subsidizing backup quarterbacks or fourth guards in basketball, mostly football. And there will be enough revenue like there was in the past to subsidize those sports. And remember, these are college athletes. We have on our committee a lot of college student athletes, and they want to be college student athletes. They want to feel part of a team. They don't like when the team changes every single year. They don't like when the coach changes every single year. They're student athletes, and whether they're playing field hockey, soccer, or Division I football, almost everyone, I've talked to 1,000 student athletes. Nobody wants to be in a union. Nobody wants to be an employee. They want to be student athletes. And, you know, that's a good issue here that people are going to have to compromise. You know, in the House, they had the SCORE Act where they were insisting on student athletes not being employees. There are certain people who think that, you know, there should be collective bargaining. These people are going to be in the union. That's not achievable in a piece of legislation. So this legislation basically calls them student athletes and leaves that question open for people to decide later on. So that's why I said we're either going to stand on ceremony and pretend that we're going to fix the problem, or we use this bill, which is bipartisan. And, you know, Brian, in Washington, it's tough to do anything bipartisan, as a model to solve the problem. And the fix is 80% of the fixes in this bill are what all the universities, the student athletes, talked about. You know, there's going to be complaints from agents because guess what? Now they're going to have to be certified and registered.
2: Good.
29: Like they are in professional sports, and they won't be able to charge 20%. They'll be able to charge 5% like professional sports do. So there's a lot of people here who are going to be affected in a negative way, but the system today is not sustainable. and this will make it sustainable.
2: This is going to be great. So we're going to get hopefully we're going to get a vote on this and get this into play right away and empower the NCAA to enforce again rather than get sued on everything they make. Randy, you did your job. Once again, the president helped asked you for help and you stepped up for him. I know he appreciates it.
29: Well, I would just say, Brian, you know, and for everyone and your viewers, the NCAA, which caused this problem, we haven't even heard from them yet.
2: Wow. So, Randy, we'll have to leave it there because I'm out of time. But thanks so much, Randy. We heard from you. We appreciate it.
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3: The U.S. and Iran have traded strikes between one another, which is testing an already fragile ceasefire agreement.
7: Very slow traffic on westbound I-44 and the Will Rogers Turnpike. You got one lane. You're only down to one lane there on westbound I-44 in Catoosa at 193rd East Avenue. Until 2 o'clock.
3: Thank you, Steve. It is 11 o'clock. Back to mostly cloudy around the Tulsa Metro. 72 degrees here in Tulsa. From the KRMG 24-hour Fox News Center, I'm Ben Morgan with team coverage of our top stories. Tensions rising in the Middle East as the U.S. says they shot down a series of Iranian drones.
8: U.S. officials confirmed its forces shot down 5 attack drones near the Strait of Hormuz and also hit a ground control station as a 6th drone was about to launch from Bandar Abbas. The strikes are being described as purely defensive and intended to maintain the ceasefire. The IRGC says it's retaliated by attacking a U.S. airbase. Officials in Kuwait confirmed they faced a missile and drone attack today. U.S. CENTCOM adding that it, along with regional partners, remain vigilant and measured as they continue to defend its forces and interests from unjustified Iranian aggression.
3: That is Fox's Jeff Paul. Motorists heading downtown this weekend should plan for road closures connected to the Black Wall Street Legacy Festival taking place Saturday and Sunday in Tulsa's Greenwood District. Greenwood Avenue between John Hope Franklin Boulevard and Archer is expected to close beginning at noon Friday and remain closed through noon Sunday. Festival organizers are encouraging visitors to review event rules before attending and to be respectful of others to help ensure a safe and enjoyable weekend for everyone. Bixby Public Schools is investigating an incident that reportedly happened inside of a wrestling locker room.
9: Superintendent Lydia Wilson says both an internal investigation and a law enforcement investigation are now underway, and officials began looking into the matter immediately after learning about it last Tuesday. In a statement, Wilson said much of the information circulating on social media is inaccurate, but added the district cannot release additional details because student information is protected by confidentiality laws. The district has not said whether further disciplinary action has been taken. Grant Merrill, 1023 KRMG, Tulsa's News and Talk.
3: Tulsa's most accurate and dependable five-day forecast. Three big things you need to know and more of the Brian Kilmeade Show, or Eric Erickson Show, rather, all next at 1102.
0: Hi, this is Mike Lester with Talon Wealth and the Guarding Your Nest Egg Radio Show, and I have another investment idea for those seeking great returns with limited risk. Recently, we did a structured note for our clients, paying them 18.75% per year for 4 years, and it was great for clients seeking income or growth and principal protection. The note was based on the S&P, gold, and silver, and our clients won't lose principal as long as none of the ETFs are down more than 40% 4 years from when we placed the trade, and the bank guaranteeing them doesn't default. This isn't an offer because we already traded this note, and structured notes aren't for everyone. But if you would like to know more about how structured notes work and what we currently have available, call us at 918-262-2000, 918-262-2000, if you'd like to learn more.
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12: Trump's choice for Congress, Jackson Lawmire. Trump says it is his great honor to endorse Jackson Lawmire, the MAGA conservative, with Trump's complete and total endorsement.
13: He has my complete and total endorsement.
14: I'm Jackson Lawmire, candidate for Congress, and I approve this message.
15: It was bound to happen, and on May 8th, it did. Green Country was hit by a major hailstorm. Areas up around Owosso, Skytook, Collinsville reporting major roof damage after that. And if you heard hail hitting your home, it's very important to contact a local, reputable roofer to inspect your roof, make sure it's still in good shape. 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Then they just leave town. 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
16: Scattered showers continue through the afternoon. Upper 70s for highs. That'll continue tomorrow, but fewer areas of rain and thunder. 83 the high. Mid-80s Saturday. Rain and thunder a little more likely in the morning. And then Sunday and Monday, just an isolated shower and mid-80s. I'm Chief Meteorologist James Adelot for Fox 23 and 1023 KRMG, Tulsa's News and Talk.
3: Right now it is cloudy and 72 degrees here in Tulsa.
25: We're

0: Well, well, well, welcome, ladies and gentlemen, and we may have an Iran deal. Maybe, maybe not. Welcome, it's Eric Erickson here across the United States. The phone number, 877-973-7425. Should you wish to be on the program, text Eric, E-R-I-C-K, to 33777 to get all the latest. Axios is reporting there may be a deal pending final approval by the President of the United States. Now, yesterday, Marco Rubio was in the White House for a cabinet meeting and had this to say.
1: First of all, the bottom line is Iran's never going to have a nuclear weapon. And if recent events have done anything, is just remind us once again that they are the world's leading sponsor of terrorism. And they can never have a nuclear weapon. Now, the president's preference, your preference has told us repeatedly, is always to negotiate these things, to figure out if you can have agreements. Diplomacy is always the first option. And we continue to work on that through your envoys, Mr. Witkoff and Kushner and others, the vice president who have been very involved. And if there's an agreement to be made, we want that to be made. I think there's been some progress and some interest. And we'll see over the next few hours and days whether progress could be made. I just want to remind everybody, Mr. President, you know this well, you have other options available to you if that doesn't work. But the bottom line is that we prefer the negotiated diplomatic route, and we're going to give it every chance to succeed. I know you're giving it every chance to succeed, Mr. President, but here's the bottom line, because I keep getting asked, what is this all about? It's very simple. Iran and these people in charge of Iran can never have a nuclear weapon, and they will never have a nuclear weapon, and they most certainly will not have one as long as you're President of the United States. On that point, it's very clear.
0: That's Rubio yesterday at the White House at a cabinet meeting. This is from Axios. U.S. and Iranian negotiators have reached an agreement on a 60-day memorandum of understanding to extend the ceasefire and launch negotiations on Iran's nuclear program. But President Trump has yet to give his final approval. Two U.S. officials and a regional source involved said Iran has not confirmed its acceptance. The signing of the memorandum of understanding would be the most significant diplomatic breakthrough since the war started. But a final agreement that tackles Trump's nuclear demands would still require further negotiations. Now, here's the catch. It's a big catch. According to multiple outlets this morning, we have a memorandum of understanding that Iran has agreed to, U.S. negotiators have agreed to. They are waiting for approval by the President of the United States. A U.S. official claimed Iran came back and said they had the necessary approvals and were prepared to sign it, but Iran has not confirmed that. But it would kick the can for 60 days, and then it would tackle Iran's nuclear demand, or the president's nuclear demands against Iran, at a later date. Now, what we do know is in there is that shipping through the Strait of Hormuz would be unrestricted and Iran would have to remove all mines within 30 days. For broader context, consider this. As I am speaking to you now, it is 11:09 p.m. Eastern Time in the United States of America on May 28th. For timestamp, if you're listening to this on delay, 13 hours and 10 minutes ago, Iran launched a missile at Kuwait. Just over 13 hours ago, it was intercepted by the Kuwaitis with American assistance. Iran launched a missile at Kuwait. 15 hours ago, Iran launched drone strikes at ships in the Persian Gulf, all of them intercepted by the United States, and retaliatory missile strikes on the positions where the drones had been launched by the United States. This is what this ceasefire looks like. It is the most fire-intensive ceasefire ever. It's a war, and its pronouns are were as terms of fighting the war, but it's not actually a ceasefire. It just identifies as a ceasefire. This is a trans ceasefire, if you will. The President of the United States has constructed a trans ceasefire. It's a war, but it identifies as a ceasefire. And he wants to continue the ceasefire. It's a trans ceasefire where I guess Iran will continue doing things and we will continue pretending Iran's not doing the things Iran is doing in order to come to terms of

0: about Iran's nuclear ambitions that Iran has no intention of coming to terms with. Now, this again from Axios. The U.S. naval blockade would be lifted. It would happen in proportion to the restoration of commercial shipping. The memorandum of understanding would include an Iranian commitment not to pursue a nuclear weapon. It would also state the first issues to be negotiated during the 60-day window will be how to dispose of Iran's highly enriched uranium and how to address Iranian enrichment. The U.S. will continue to discuss sanctions relief and the release of frozen Iranian funds as part of the negotiations. The memorandum of understanding will also include a discussion of a mechanism to help Iran start receiving goods and humanitarian aid. And the memorandum of understanding would also state that the war between Israel and Hezbollah in Lebanon would end, an issue on which Trump and Netanyahu have had at least one tense discussion. So in other words, Israel's got to give up fighting Iran's proxies in Lebanon at a time the Lebanese and the Israelis see eye to eye on the issue. And we're going to just trust Iran on nuclear weapons and we'll kick the can down the road. I don't think we can kick the can down the road on this. I don't think we can. I understand the president at this point is looking for a way out of this. The Iranians were not the Venezuelans. But I'm not sure how we can get out of this if Iran is going to continue to pressure and pursue nuclear ambitions that it's not going to get rid of. There's a Texas angle in this one. There's a Texas angle in this one. A lot of reporters, journalists, progressives, secularists, they just don't understand how Christians in Texas can look at Ken Paxton and say, you know what, I don't like him. By the way, I have to correct myself. I said yesterday he pled no contest to the charges against him. He actually didn't plead no contest. He took a pretrial deal to avoid prosecution where he had to pay $300,000, do community service, take some legal ethics classes. It sounds very much like he did nothing to do that. So you can understand why there's no real enthusiasm for Paxton, but why would Christians support Paxton over Tallarico? Because Tallarico is insane. Tallarico is an insane freak who twists scripture and is an actual heretic. Tallarico does not believe the word of God. How do I know Tallarico does not believe the word of God? Because scripture is very clear that the things of the world hate the things of God. And what Tallarico has done is he has aligned his biblical worldview to be aligned perfectly to his worldview. Transgenderism, gay rights, abortion, all the things the Democratic Party lines up on. Surprise, surprise, surprise. Tallarico's God lines up on those things. And that's not worshiping the God of the Bible. That's worshiping an idol. What is the Iran connection here? You see, progressives, secularists, and members of the media can't understand how actual Christians would reject a guy like Tallarico for a guy with the problems of Ken Paxton between the adultery and the corruption. And the issue is that Christians actually take their faith seriously, and there are more condemnations in the Bible for those who act as seminarians or pastors and try to lead the flock astray than for most other things in the New Testament. So given the choice between a corrupt adulterer and an actual heretic who claims to be a man of the cloth, a seminarian, went to seminary to tell people about Christianity, of course they're going to go with the corrupt guy because Christians take their faith seriously in the biblical admonition against elevating pastors who are heretics. What does that have to do with Iran? The secularists don't understand how a Christian could go with Paxton because they don't understand Christianity. In the same way, they do not understand the fundamentals of Iran. Because, you know, the by faith conviction of a Christian would cause a Christian to reject a James Tallarico and all these progressives. But he calls himself a Christian. How can you, a Christian, reject a Christian? Because Christians know the wolves in sheep's clothing. The secularists who can't understand how Christians would be opposed to a guy like Tallarico in Texas cannot understand how you can't trust Iran. You can't trust Iran because Iran is an Islamic fundamentalist regime that believes its purpose, its reason for being, the elites would say raison d'etre, the reason for being is to cause a nuclear war, to bring about the apocalypse, to bring about the Mahdi and Jesus. If that sounds insane to you, it is insane, but it is what they believe. Have you ever seen the South Park episodes on what Mormons believe? And this is going to get me a lot of hate mail, and I don't mean to insult you. But have you ever seen that? Have you ever seen the Scientology one? The Scientology one is helpful. Scientology is not a religion. Scientology is a cult that masquerades as a religion. The difference between a religion and a cult is sometimes hard for people to understand. But in a cult, there is a leadership that you cannot question. You know, God is perfectly willing for you to be mad at him. God is perfectly willing for you to blame him. God is perfectly willing for you to wrestle with him and argue with him. There are people in the Bible who wrestle with God. Literally, physically wrestle with God. In a cult, it is leadership down. There is secret knowledge. As you advance in the leadership, you get more of that knowledge. It's called Gnosticism. It's a cult. And Scientology is a cult. And at the end of the day, what do Scientologists actually believe? They believe that some dude named Xenu flew planes through the universe that looked like DC-9 bombers or what have you, and crash landed into volcanoes where they embedded these people called Thetans in the forms of crystals, and the volcanoes exploded, and they're now embedded within the souls of people, and you go through Scientology and you purge the Thetans, and every time you want to purge the Thetans, you give them a little more money. It's a nut job cult with an abusive leader, and the leader's wife has apparently been disappeared or some such. And their godhead is L. Ron Hubbard, the Muscovy guy or whatever, and Tom Cruise. It's a weird cult of people, but they actually believe it. Now, I don't actually know that the Muscovy guy and that they really believe that you have Thetans in your body, but they really want you to believe it. And it's weird. And in Hollywood, they're weird. But in Hollywood, you got a gang of Scientologists out there, and they're cruel, cruel people. It's like the Iranian regime. It's a cruel cult. But instead of actually blowing up volcanoes with nuclear weapons millions of billions of years ago with airplanes, Iran wants nuclear weapons now to blow up the world to bring about the Mahdi and the coming of Jesus, who the Arabs believe is a prophet and not actually the Son of God. And so you can't really negotiate with Iran on nuclear weapons because Iran will lie to you. It's part of their theological belief is that they can lie to you to advance their cause. We are now 60 days into a ceasefire that has not actually been a ceasefire. Again, it's a trans ceasefire. It's a war that identifies as a ceasefire. And we have gone through rumors of deal after deal after deal after deal. And all we do is kick the can down the road. At some point, you're going to kick the can right onto the pile of nuclear weapons Iran has developed. The only way to get past Iran is through Iran. And that doesn't mean we need troops on the ground, but we certainly could soften them up now. Their economy is weak. I don't know why the president hasn't gone in and taken out the bridges and power plants. It's probably time to. You're not going to get Iran to give up its nuclear ambitions under its present regime. The only way to get Iran to give up its nuclear ambitions is to get rid of the present regime. Why? Because the present regime is predicated on bringing about the apocalypse for real to bring about the Mahdi and Jesus. If that sounds crazy to you, understand that is how insane this leadership of this country is and why it should be eliminated.
1: Have something to say?
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6: 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I'm Ben Morgan.
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0: Welcome back. It's Eric Erickson here. The phone number is 877-973-7425. Should you wish to be on the program, we'd be very happy to have you. You can also text the word Eric, E-R-I-C-K, to 33777 to get the live stream, the show notes, and the like. Y'all, Christopher Rufo, you know Christopher Rufo. He's been on the show a while back, worked at the Manhattan Institute and the like, and he has highlighted wokeness in the country and raised this the alarm on critical theory and things in the country. And he's pointed out how the right just doesn't do culture great. Freedom 250, which is the nonpartisan group delivering the celebration for the nation's 250th anniversary, has announced a great American a performance, and it's basically going to be a state fair, and it's going to contain Martina McBride, Young MC, CNC Music Factory, Vanilla Ice, Milli Vanilli, The Commodores, Morris Day and the Time, Flo Rida, and Bret Michaels, except several of the performers who were announced said they had no idea. Morris Day and the Time and Young MC have denied they were going to be part of it or withdrawn, but this is the best we could really... This is the best we can do for the nation's 250th anniversary. I mean, God bless Martina McBride, but she's kind of been out of it for a while, has she not? And Milli Vanilli, really? This is embarrassing. Do better, Freedom 250. Do better. Yikes. This really is like a low-quality state fair-level music with the voices of the past. I'm not going to say washed up. Okay, we need to move on to other things. Let me tell you about Eden Pure, the Eden Pure Thunderstorm. You can get three of them. The BOGO is happening. You buy one, you get one. 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
14: Bixby Public Schools is investigating an incident that reportedly happened inside a wrestling locker room.
15: Westbound I-44 is going to be a tough drive today. We're narrowed down to one lane at 193rd East Avenue until 2. Traffic right now is backed up onto Highway 412 and the Will Rogers Turnpike.
14: At 11:30, we have cloudy skies and 71 degrees in Tulsa. From the KRMG 24-Hour Fox News Center, I'm Crystal Kelly with team coverage of our top story. Bixby Public Schools is investigating an incident that reportedly occurred inside a wrestling locker room.
16: Superintendent Lydia Wilson says both an internal investigation and a law enforcement investigation are underway, and that officials began looking into the matter immediately after learning about it last Tuesday. In a statement, Wilson said much of the information circulating on social media is inaccurate, but added the district cannot release additional details because student information is protected by confidentiality laws. The district has not said whether disciplinary action has been taken. Mark Conroe, 102.3 KRMG, Tulsa's news and talk.
14: Oklahoma Attorney General and gubernatorial candidate Gentner Drummond is firing back after he says a statewide television ad knowingly spread false accusations about his stance on transgender issues and taxpayer funding. Drummond denies these claims and has filed a lawsuit against School Freedom Fund Oklahoma, Governor Kevin Stitt, and others who he says are connected to what his campaign calls a false and defamatory political attack ahead of the June 16 Republican primary. The lawsuit was filed in Osage County and seeks damages and other relief through the courts. People in Owosso say they're concerned about Anchor Stone's plan to expand its rock quarry. Residents say the proposed site is L-shaped and sits near homes, churches, and a school. Recently, the Oklahoma Department of Mines held an informal conference where residents were able to raise their concerns directly with state officials as part of the permit review process. One resident says her parents live near the area and she worries about the impact on their property.
17: My big concern is protecting the value of their property because this will decimate their property value. So if we need to dispose of the property for long-term care, or they had intended for my brother to still live on the property after they're gone, then what will happen then?
14: According to the residents who attended the meeting, the state is now reviewing the information that was at the meeting. Tulsa's most accurate and dependable five-day forecast, the three big things you need to know, and the Eric Erickson Show is next. It's 11:32.
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14: 102.3 KRMG has Tulsa's most accurate and dependable five-day forecast.
23: Scattered showers and thunder continue through the afternoon, 79 our high. Tomorrow, 83, just a few isolated showers around. Saturday, an increase in rain and thunder coverage in 86. Isolated showers again Sunday and Monday, highs in the mid-80s. I'm Chief Meteorologist James Adelot for Fox 23 and 102.3 KRMG, Tulsa's news and talk.
14: At 11:36, we have cloudy skies and 71 degrees. I'm Crystal Kelly on 102.3 KRMG. 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
24: We're getting you up to speed with the three big things you need to know every 15 minutes.
14: Three. The Oklahoma Department of Transportation is updating its statewide rail plan and asking Oklahomans for feedback.
25: Two.
14: Drivers in Tulsa should expect heavier traffic along parts of historic Route 66 this Saturday as Route 66 Capitol Cruise attempts to break the world record for a massive parade of classic cars.
25: One.
14: Oklahoma Governor Kevin Stitt has signed a new statewide law requiring school districts to adopt bell-to-bell no-cell policies. At 11:36, I'm Crystal Kelly, 102.3 KRMG, Tulsa's News and Talk.
0: Greetings, conversationalists. It is Eric Erickson here across the United States of America. Friends, Romans, countrymen, we must talk about Jill Biden. That would be Dr. Jill Biden. Now, I just, again, have to say for the record that I myself have a doctorate, but it's a Juris Doctorate, and there is no lawyer in America who demands that you call them a doctor. In fact, I know very many medical doctors in this country who could not care less if you didn't call them doctor. They know what they earned. It's always the academic doctors who are most insistent that they be called doctor, like Dr. Jill. Like Dr. Jill. Dr. Jill is now just spilling the beans on her reaction to her husband's debate performance, and in the process is alienating all sorts of Democrats. Here she is, a preview for this Sunday morning on CBS.
1: Were you horrified as you saw it unfold?
2: I wasn't horrified. I was frightened because I had never, ever seen Joe like that before or since. Never.
1: Or since.
2: Yes.
1: Or you've since. Never seen him like
2: never.
1: That.
2: No.
1: What happened?
2: I don't know what happened. I mean, as I watched it, I thought, oh, my God, he's having a stroke. And it scared me to death.
0: I watched it and thought, oh, my God, he's having a stroke. So what did they do afterwards? They went to a late night rally in a Waffle House. Remember that? Dr. Jill Biden was so concerned about her husband that she took him to a Waffle House. She thought he was having a stroke and took him to a Waffle House. And then encouraged him to stay in the race. I will tell you, Democrats today are just spitting mad. They are furious with Jill Biden, in large part because many Democrats are on background, again coming forward and saying they had plenty of occasions with the president of the United States, Joe Biden, where he was exactly like he was on the campaign stage. By the way, even this was too much for Abby Phillips on a struggle session on CNN.
3: Well, that we need to apply those same questions that a lot of people had then. People had the right to wonder about Joe Biden's health talking. After seeing that debate. And those questions were fair and they were legitimate. I think the problem is that now those same questions aren't being asked, even though we're seeing things that are just as concerning, if not worse.
4: Peter's up there.
6: Why the hell are they talking about this again? Why are you coming with them? It's the same with Karine Jean-Pierre. It's like,
0: Peter Meyer.
6: Do you want to relitigate this?
3: You think yes. You gotta put this out.
6: But like, your book's not going to sell well, right? You need a political campaign to be buying up advanced copies to give to donors that you're spending $20 on and the material costs are $5, right? Like, that's what I do not get.
4: I mean,
6: you're not
4: going to
6: win in the full seat of history.
4: I appreciate that we now get to see at least some version of a truth that she's putting out there, because I think, yeah, the conversation should be had about the deceptiveness that was behind this. Like, that's the conversation that I think ought to be had. The autopsy that the Democrats didn't delve into that, but it should. Yeah. What kind of political system covers that up and makes it okay to lie to people about what everybody knows is true?
6: Well, what I'm concerned about, the thing I'm wondering is what the next question in that interview is.
0: Yes. That's the conversation. Even the Democrats and Abby Phillips on Struggle Session on CNN last night are just absolutely flummoxed by this. Flummoxed by this. They literally, I have the screenshot right here. At 12:19 a.m., after the CNN debate, they are in a Waffle House in Atlanta, Georgia. And the president's wife believes he might have had a stroke on stage, and I guess she is a doctor. She did the diagnosis after the debate. He's fine. I'll tell you the thing. Wait. Are you really listening to me right now? We're on a delay here, so Hang on. I got a Democratic strategist texting me right now who apparently is listening to, I see the little iMessage bubble, coming through. I'm in a delay, so you're gonna have to I'm watching you type a response. There you are. Okay. Folks, a prominent Democratic consultant is eavesdropping on our conversation that you and I are having. Can I read your tweet minus the profanity, sir? This is very good. This is worth waiting on. So you've got Jill Biden and Joe Biden in a Waffle House at 12:19 a.m. after a debate that was a disaster for the president. Against Donald Trump at the time, then the candidate, and the first lady believes that he might have had a stroke. There were, by the way, multiple reports that Joe Biden had minor strokes. Remember that event in Los Angeles where things went south, and there were lots of accusations, and they all denied it. And then you have this. Okay, I get to read this. I can't tell you who this is from. I cannot tell you who this is from, but I can tell you. Prominent Democratic strategist eavesdropping on what we hear on the right think about things. The absurdity of the doctor doing an interview to sell a book that no one is going to buy because they are done with politics and no one cares about them and wish they would move on is too much for the Democrat to bear. This is beep, beep, beep, beep. They should move on and let us forget them. The only saving grace today is that we can focus on the incompetence of the Bidens and how they ran things in the White House and covered up his situation so that we do not have to talk today about my party picking people like Tallarico and Planner. Buddy, I'm sorry. We're going to be talking about that today, too. We're going to be talking about that. The Bidens have a sense of timing to show up at the moment everyone is ready to move on from them so that we are forced to not move on from them, but relitigate all of the things we wish we never had to litigate in the first place. There you have it, friends, from a thank you. Thank you very much. I appreciate it. Yeah, occasionally having the text message window open is fantastic. So a prominent Democratic strategist listening to very upset that we are forced to relitigate this, have this conversation all over again. They are done and out of the White House. Nobody's going to buy the book. Will they not just go away? A profanity-laced tirade. And you would all know who exactly it is, and not happy. With Jill Biden trying to sell this book. None of the Democrats are. And by the way, this is what I'm getting, but I've seen these all over the place on social media that Democrats are beside themselves that the Bidens will not just go away. And instead, we have to be forced to listen to the Democrats constantly complaining about the state of things and about how there was nothing wrong with Joe Biden, except now everybody knows there was something wrong with Joe Biden. Then now the First Lady of the United States at the time, who came out at the time and said it was a great debate and her husband was fine and he should run again for office and he should stay in the race and not give it to Kamala Harris. And by the way, Jill Biden was one of the people who fought to the idea of him dropping out. She wanted him to stay in the White House. She did not want to give it to Kamala Harris. She did not and does not like Kamala Harris. True. Am I telling the truth? If you're still listening, am I telling the truth? We'll get back because it's going to take you time to reply. Yeah, the Democrats, no, Jill Biden does not and did not like Kamala Harris. She never forgave Kamala Harris. All of the attacks she had. Yes, I knew it. Yes. Confirmation. Kamala Harris and Jill, there is no love lost between those two. She did not want Kamala Harris to be president. She did not want Kamala Harris to take over. She thought that Kamala Harris tried to destroy Joe Biden in the primary by painting him as a racist, which she did not believe her husband to be. She's very protective of her husband, and she did not want to hand the stage over to Kamala Harris. She thought it would be a disaster. That may be the only thing Jill Biden has been right about, that Kamala Harris would be a disaster. She didn't even want Harris picked as the vice presidential nominee. But for her to have gone through the dog and pony show of everything is fine, to now suddenly claim that she thought her husband was having a stroke. And the solution to the stroke was to go watch a fight at Waffle House is a little bit more than I can stomach. And it's way more than any Democrat can stomach. And increasingly what's happening as the Bidens keep rearing their head like mold on bread at a moment you don't want them and you try not to notice it and there it is. The Democrats are going to turn on these people. Remember, you had an autopsy report for the Democratic Party. And the entirety of the autopsy report was trying to explain why Kamala Harris lost. And they couldn't even bring themselves at the time to essentially throw Joe Biden under the bus and talk about the cover-up. The most they did was to say that Joe Biden's team did not adequately prepare Kamala Harris. And the undercurrent of all of that, the undercurrent, was that Kamala Harris could not be prepared to be president of the United States. There just was no way. By the way, and she's probably the front runner for the Democrats right now. This is all a problem, all very much a problem for the Democratic Party. They're going to have to figure out how to grapple with the Kamala Harris run for office again. And what do they do? How do they process Jill and Joe Biden still wanting more of their more than 15 minutes of fame at this point? They're going to have to figure out a way through this. Because the fact of the matter is, when you look at the economic news right now, 75% of Americans actually blame Donald Trump for the current economic situation. But when you probe them even more, like 80% recognize that Joe Biden started it. They may be blaming Donald Trump now because Donald Trump is, of course, the president. But they also can look and say, Joe Biden started it. And there's just no love loss here for Joe Biden and Jill Biden. And for her to come out and do this now, it's politically tone-deaf timing. I myself am amazed. And the fury of the Democrats today, from he who shall not be named texting me to the Democrats on television, y'all, it's just, and again, to the point of my correspondent here, about the only thing that is good about Jill Biden rearing her head today is that they aren't forced to talk about Tallarico and Plattner, who even this prominent strategist recognizes Tallarico is probably not going to win Texas. He's so bad. And that Plattner is toast in Maine, and there goes the Senate for the Democrats. All of that being said, there's one side note here. For all of the people who wanted to count out Barry Weiss and CBS, we're all talking about Jill Biden and James Tallarico today because CBS News got exclusive interviews with both of them. Really hard to sink a news network that is outperforming, and every other news network is running stories showing the CBS logo on their networks because it was CBS News that got these two interviews that are making people talk today. And, we hadn't even gotten into the Tallarico one yet.
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10: 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I'm Ben Morgan.
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0: I have some breaking news for you people. You know, Mike Collins is the one of the Republican candidates for the Senate in Georgia. He's a current congressman. Now, he's under an ethics investigation because his former chief of staff put his girlfriend on a taxpayer-funded payroll and purportedly didn't make her do any work. So there's an ethics investigation into Mike Collins allowing this to happen. Well, there's breaking news. The new chief of staff has been in a group chat with a group of white nationalists trying to get a Holocaust denier out of prison. Yeah, so remember, the old chief of staff, who caused the ethics complaint about paying his girlfriend taxpayer-funded salary before moving to the campaign, is the one who just got pushed aside from the campaign for the tweet calling the husband of a rape victim, Matt Lauer, sloppy seconds, because the wife alleged Matt Lauer had raped her before she attempted suicide. And so the chief of staff turned campaign manager through the Twitter account referred to the guy as Matt Lauer, sloppy seconds. Has Greg Dozal fired that guy yet? He's running for lieutenant governor and had the same people with him. And on Dozal's campaign, the guy mocked a Green Beret with a speech impediment. Well, now the new chief of staff for Mike Collins has been on a group chat with a group of white nationalists trying to get a Holocaust denier out of jail. Y'all, this is one of the lessons you learn in conservative politics early is that personnel is policy. And so the policy for Mike Collins was to have personnel who mocked a rape victim and caused scandal with taxpayer dollars to only to be replaced with a guy on a white nationalist group chat trying to get a Holocaust denier out of jail. That does become a reflection on the caliber of the congressman who would like to be the senator. And do you really think that this guy is the guy to put up against a Jewish man, John Ossoff, the man whose chief of staff is trying to get a Holocaust denier out of jail, that's the guy you want against John Ossoff? Do you really think that's a winning combination here, people of Georgia? Wow. This hour of the program brought to you by Van Allen Golf, vanallengolf.com, A-L-L-E-N. You can text golf to 33777, and I will get you the link to the Van Allen Golf website, along with Golfer's Journal. Text golf to 33777. You can also check out Van Allen Golf on Instagram. It's gorgeous golf equipment, and you should get yourself some of their golf equipment. Be on the cutting edge of golf with Van Allen Golf. I really, really love them. Okay, when we come back, there's an attempt now by Democrats to shame Christians out of supporting Kent Paxton. I have had my say with Paxton. 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It's important. 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
1: David Ostro, Republican for Lieutenant Governor.
9: I'm David Ostro. 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
14: A Tulsa man was sentenced to federal prison for having a spent military rocket launcher.
15: Westbound Will Rogers Turnpike and I-44 at a standstill right now. You got a traffic down to one lane at 193rd East Avenue until 2 today.
14: At 12 o'clock, we have cloudy skies and 72 degrees in Tulsa. From the KRMG 24-hour Fox News Center, I'm Crystal Kelly with team coverage of our top story. A Tulsa man was sentenced to federal prison on drug charges and being in possession of a spent military rocket launcher. OBN agents got a tip back in 2024 that D'Angelo Favors was storing bulk quantities of fentanyl in Tulsa. They put a tracker on Favors' car, which led them to his apartment and storage unit. That's where they found the rocket launcher, along with 1.9 pounds of fentanyl, 4.5 pounds of cocaine, and 14 pounds of meth. A judge sentenced Favors to 30 years in prison. The Oklahoma Department of Transportation is updating its statewide rail plan and asking Oklahomans for feedback. ODOT officials say the federally required plan helps guide future rail infrastructure, commerce, and safety improvements, while also identifying potential projects and funding options.
2: The federal government requires us to submit a rail plan to ensure that we're aligned to move forward and see what the state is planning for rail and ensure we have communication and collaboration with the public and obviously all of our rail partners and the state of Oklahoma.
14: ODOT says Oklahoma currently has 3,200 miles of rail line and continues working to improve crossing safety, especially at locations where drivers attempt to go around lowered crossing gates. The virtual public meeting on the updated rail plan is scheduled for June 3rd at 2 p.m. Oklahoma Governor Kevin Stitt has signed a new statewide law requiring school districts to adopt bell-to-bell no-cell policies that restrict students' cell phone use during the school day. Supporters say the move is designed to reduce classroom distractions, improve focus, and cut down on bullying. The law allows exceptions for emergencies and documented medical needs, while individual school districts will decide how phones are stored or handled on campus. State leaders say several schools already using phone-free policies have reported calmer classrooms and improved student engagement. Tulsa's most accurate and dependable five-day forecast, the three big things you need to know, and the Eric Erickson Show is next. It's 12:03.
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1: Think it's just Democrats who've gone woke? Think again. 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And it didn't stop there. That same group Drummond funded hosted a trans queen story time for Oklahoma kids, swapping storybooks for woke propaganda. 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
4: Rain and thunder will continue through the afternoon, 79 the high. Now tomorrow, just an isolated shower chance, an 83. Saturday, scattered showers and thunder, especially in the morning, an 86. Sunday and Monday, again, just one or two showers in mid-80s. I'm Chief Meteorologist James Adelot for Fox 23 and 102.3 KRMG, Tulsa's News and Talk.
3: Currently, we have cloudy skies and 72 degrees in Tulsa.
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3: The Oklahoma Highway Patrol reveals new details about a wrong-way crash on I-40 that claimed the lives of four young adults earlier this month.
6: Two.
3: Troopers and firefighters used drones to find a man who was injured and lost in the woods in Creek County.
6: One.
3: And people in Owosso say they're concerned about Anchor Stone's plans to expand its rock quarry. At 12:06, I'm Crystal Kelly.

0: 877-973-7425. Should you wish to be on the program, I would be happy to have you. The text code is Eric, E-R-I-C-K, to 33777. If you want the show notes, the live stream, the podcast, the four things you know in the afternoon, social media, everything you need. I am very, very happy to have you. I got to bring you up to speed on the breaking news we have. And that is, in Georgia, there's a runoff, for the Senate there and the governor's race as well on the Republican side. The Democrats have their candidates. John Ossoff is a Jewish member of the United States Senate from Georgia. He will face either Mike Collins, a current congressman, or Derek Dooley, a former football coach. Now, here's the problem for Mike Collins, who has hired a bunch of Trump staff to hopefully get Trump's endorsement. Mike Collins is under an ethics investigation in the United States House of Representatives for, among other things, allowing his chief of staff at the time to put his girlfriend on the payroll funded by taxpayers but not making her work. The staff complained. There's an ethics investigation. He moved to the chief of staff, said he was parting ways with the chief of staff. Key phrase here, parting ways with the chief of staff. And he did. He moved his chief of staff to his campaign. On the campaign, the chief of staff was just parted ways with, again, key phrase here, not fired, parted ways with, because after one of Derek Dooley's consultants pointed out Mike Collins has hit his ceiling in the race, someone working the social media feed, believed probably to be the chief of staff turned campaign manager, replied, Matt Lauer's sloppy seconds say what? This is in reference to that Dooley consultant's wife. She claimed to have been raped by Matt Lauer before she attempted to commit suicide. So the campaign manager for Mike Collins referenced a rape victim's husband as sloppy seconds to the alleged rapist. That guy had been the chief of staff in Congress, causing an ethics investigation for putting his girlfriend on the payroll. So now there's a new chief of staff, and the new chief of staff was on a group chat with famous white nationalists trying to get a Holocaust denier out of jail. Now, you're going up against a Jewish man in November. You're going up against a Jewish man who is a United States senator in November, and your chief of staff that you have on taxpayer-funded payroll is trying to get a Holocaust denier out of jail. The ads write themselves, people. The ads write themselves. If you're hitching your wagon to Mike Collins, knowing what you know now, you're doing Herschel Walker all over again, but this time without Brian Kemp on the ballot to get him across the finish line into a runoff where he failed because white church women in Georgia refused to go vote for the man when they found out he had held a gun to his ex-wife's head, which I told you in the primary was going to happen. So we don't need a I told you so moment here after Mike Collins loses to John Ossoff in November. Let's just cause him to lose the runoff so we don't have to deal with his baggage. I'm sure there's stuff on Derek Dooley who hasn't been the strongest candidate on the campaign trail, but I would rather a guy without all that baggage than Mike Collins who, I mean, the ads write themselves. The ads write themselves. But regardless, Democrats are starting to realize they're having some trouble. We have a new clip from James Tallarico. Let me play you this James Tallarico clip.
1: Part of this Christian nationalist movement, isn't it, is trying to pass these things called private school vouchers. And if you're not an education policy person, you may have never heard of this. But essentially, it's an effort to take tax dollars out of our public schools, which are underfunded as they are. Texas is 43rd in the nation in per student education funding. So it's taking dollars out of the classroom and giving it to unaccountable private schools, usually Christian private schools. Again, part of this effort to blur the lines between church and state. And the governor of Texas, Greg Abbott, made this his top legislative priority for the year last year.
0: So that's it. You got it. If you support school choice, you're a Christian nationalist, according to James Tallarico, someone who knows about winning statewide in Texas, or rather losing.
2: Jen, he's the best I've seen over the course of my life running and being involved in politics in Texas. And so we all just have to get behind him. And our group, which you talked about at the outset, Powered by People, our volunteers are out there meeting, registering, and personally staying in touch with to turn out the voters who we believe can be the margin of

0: victory in his race and these important races down ballot that will decide the control of the House of Representatives.
1: That's Beto O'Rourke, who lost to Ted Cruz, who says that James Tallarico is a better. What is it about? So this is the problem for Democrats. You're trying to convince Republicans and Christians in Texas that you can't vote for Ken Paxton. But let me, I'm going to just lay this all out for you. Ken Paxton is a serial adulterer. He cheated on his wife repeatedly. And then when he divorced his wife, moved into a multi-million dollar mansion with his mistress. And to avoid a criminal prosecution trial that would be public, he took a first-time offender pre-trial bargain and paid $300,000 in restitution, had to undergo legal ethics training and do hours of community service. That's not something an innocent person does. That's someone, a criminal who wants to avoid criminal prosecution, does. And that's what Ken Paxton did. For all the people who say they were trumped up charges, well, this fine attorney general of the state of Texas took a pretrial bargain and paid $300,000 and did community service to avoid actually having a criminal trial. Why exactly would the attorney general of Texas avoid that? And now I tell you all of that so that you understand who we're dealing with, to understand it is perfectly understandable that a bunch of people who are Christians would vote for that guy over a heretic. The Bible has admonition after denunciation after admonition for people who hold themselves out as men of the word who lead the flock astray. And James Tallarico has held himself out as a biblical authority because he says he's a seminarian and regularly speaks for people of faith and lies. So you can understand where, given the choice between the Republican and Democrat, is corrupt, crooked adulterer versus actual heretic, progressive, trans weirdo freak, you would go with the corrupt politician. I am a native of Louisiana. Hi there, Louisiana. Those of you who grew up in the 80s in Louisiana will remember in 1991, there was the very famous gubernatorial race between the former governor, Edwin Edwards, running to get back into office for his fourth non-consecutive term, against David Duke, Grand Dragon or whatever of the KKK. David Duke ran as a Republican. The Republican president of the United States of America, George H.W. Bush, urged Republican voters in Louisiana to not vote for David Duke. The National Republican Party campaigned against David Duke. They didn't campaign for Edwards, but they campaigned against David Duke and said, we do not want him in our party. We do not want you to vote for him. We condemn David Duke. Edwin Edwards produced a bumper sticker. One of them said, vote for the lizard, not the wizard. The other one said, vote for the crook. It's important. I have relatives who had that bumper sticker on their vehicle in Louisiana. Vote for the crook. It's important. Ken Paxton could run with the same bumper sticker. Vote for the crook. It's important. Because given the choice between Ken Paxton, a crook, or James Tallarico, an actual heretic, I don't actually blame Christians for voting for the crook, who at least will vote their values in Congress. I mean, the Democrats, though, are trying to shame you. Now, I got to play this one more. This is Ed O'Keefe and James Tallarico. This one's very important. Listen to this.
2: So they're running a handful of highlights of things you've said in the past, and I wanted to give you an opportunity to respond or clarify. In 2021... in a speech during debate over transgender issues, you said God is non-binary. What did you mean by that?
3: Well, you know, I think I was being intentionally provocative with that statement. But what it means is that God can't be defined by human categories. The Apostle Paul, in his letter to the Galatians, says that in Christ there is neither male nor female.
1: Now, here's the thing. He's saying that now he's been intentionally provocative. This is James Tallarico 2 months ago with Jake Tapper.
4: The National Republican Senate Committee is already highlighting comments that you've made as a state representative. For example, they're highlighting this.
5: God is both masculine and feminine and everything in between. God is non-binary.
4: What is your response to them using that and explain what you were talking about?
6: Well, I understand that
3: comment is a little provocative. I said it on the House floor when the extremists in the Republican legislature were picking on school kids.
1: You got that? A little bit provocative, but he means it. For those of you who aren't Christians, for those of you who are bad Christians, for those of you who are ignorant about Christianity, Christians believe in a Trinity. There is one God in three persons, Father, Son, and Holy Spirit. God, the Father, identifies as a father. In the second person of the Trinity, Jesus Christ, he came to earth, was conceived of a virgin, born, was raised, suffered under Pontius Pilate, was crucified, died, was buried, descended into hell, and the third day rose again from the dead and ascended into heaven. The second person of the Trinity referred to the first person of the Trinity as Father, did not refer to the Father as Mother, did not refer to the Father as Gia, did not refer to the Father as they, them, or Zer, but referred to them as Father with masculine pronouns. And the second person of the Trinity identified as our Lord and Savior, Jesus Christ, an actual physical human being with male sexual reproductive organs, with a prostate, with an Adam's apple, all of the things that men have. Why is it that the left in the United States of America insists we respect their pronouns, but patently refuse to accept the chosen identity, gender, and pronouns of God Almighty himself? Why is that? And then they wish to shame you and tell you you can't vote for Ken Paxton because he's a crook. But they're going to defend voting for the Nazi in Maine. Sarah Longwell of the Bulwark is one of those people now attempting to shame Christians for voting for Ken Paxton over James Tallarico. Listen to her. This is her tweet. Sure, and a lot of people think Plattner's tattoo choices, statements on women, rape, gays, etc., are politically, electorally, and morally problematic. I personally think we can accept his apology and move on, but you can make an affirmative case for Plattner without doing factionalism. You got that? You got that? So you have to be shamed for voting for a man who's not a heretic, but she can get a pass on supporting a Nazi because he said, oops, my bad on the Nazi tattoo I got, the tattoo that symbolized the guards of the death camps. Yep, just, oh, my bad, really. So she can give herself a pass, but the rest of you know, how dare you vote for someone who will vote the way you want, even though they're an anathema to you. But this is the shame is not going to help. The Democrats, as this political consultant who texted me earlier pointed out, they were blessed by Jill Biden in this interview being released today, so they don't have to talk about Tallarico and Plattner, because even the Democrats are now starting to distance themselves from Plattner, who has the nomination in Maine. It's going to free up their resources to go to Texas now because they're not going to even play in Maine. And guess what? I don't think Tallarico can get elected in Texas. It is true that Beto O'Rourke only lost to Ted Cruz by about 2 points. But Beto O'Rourke came off as more normal than Tallarico and certainly didn't come across as a blatant Christian heretic.
6: Those who love him, listen to find out what he's going to say next. Those who disagree with him, also listen to see what he's going to say next. It's the Eric Erickson Show.
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10: 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I'm Ben Morgan.
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13: Hey, Cheryl. You know, we've been having a lot of conversations on the radio show. One of the things that we've been talking about are wills and trusts. How many people out there do you think understand the difference behind a will and a trust?
12: I think people believe that a will is probably all they need.
13: Sure, right. And there's, so there's a reason for that. And the reason is, right, we grew up, at least our generation, we grew up with watching these movies, and then, you know, this wealthy person passed away, and there's a group of people sitting in a room, and they're just reading off the will, right? But what I want to explain, and again, we're not attorneys, we just work with attorneys that provide this. We're going to kind of give you a brief overview here, but what a will does is it's going to explain how you want your assets distributed after you pass away. So it's what you want. It's not necessarily what you get. So have you ever heard the term contesting a will?
12: Oh, yes.
13: So that's because wills can be contested. So go back to that room full of people and they've read everything off and, you know, Daddy Warbucks passes away and there's billions of dollars to spread around and you know, somebody's mad because they didn't get something. Well, wills are contestable. So that means you go to court and then you contest what somebody else got. And so what I want our listeners right now to know is wills are great when it comes to explaining how you want your assets distributed, but you need to understand that those can be contested. It's a public process. So that's people are going to find out what your assets are and how it works. And it's very, very complicated. So let's talk about trust for a second.
12: How does a trust differ from a will?
13: So what a trust does is it establishes clear title to your assets and it avoids what's called the probate process. So the probate process is the process of establishing clear title to your assets. So if you have a will and your estate is going through the probate process to establish clear title, that's where things like the, you know, contesting the will and everything else can come into play. But the reason I think most people would want to have a trust is to make sure that their assets don't go through the probate process. Again, it's not public. 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
1: Hello. Welcome. It is Eric Erickson here. The phone number 877-973-7425. So, I don't know if you guys have heard this. As I sneeze. Tucker Carlson is all of a sudden about Gaza and revisiting Gaza. And so Have y'all figured out what's happening to some of these major podcasters who have suddenly turned everything into it's all about Israel and the Jews? There is a massive, now the way that the, particularly the Twitter algorithm has been realigned, there's a massive influx of people from abroad who are driving up traffic as Americans are wearing out on these voices. Foreigners are picking up these voices, and particularly in the Middle East, Pakistan and the like, they are attracted to the anti-Semites, and so it gets them into the algorithm. And part of that is just how bad Twitter has become, where everybody is kind of steering towards the algorithm now to improve this. I was literally in commercial break just looking. I have had a massive increase in subscribers on YouTube just in the last few weeks since I got on Ruthless, and barely any on Twitter. And apparently if I prattle on as an anti-Semite, I will skyrocket in Twitter follows, which I have no intention of doing. But so much of what you are hearing in these podcasters that is questioning Israel or even questioning the Charlie Kirk assassination stuff is designed for foreign audiences. They're kind of writing you off, even though they're Americans and purport to be talking to Americans. They're actually writing you off for foreigners who are far more down the conspiracy theory rabbit hole. So just keep that in mind. If you're wondering what's going on, a lot of it has to do with monetization. Not making much money in the United States. In fact, I think I saw somewhere that with a leak of subscribers, I might have more subscribers than Carlson on his platform, which is my Substack subscribers bigger. Just wild. Keep all that in mind. 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
0: OHP reveals new details about a wrong-way crash that killed four people.
2: Westbound I-44 in Catoosa narrowed down to one lane at 193rd East Avenue until 2 o'clock today, causing a big backup onto the Will Rogers Turnpike.
0: At 12:30, we have cloudy skies and 72 degrees in Tulsa. From the KRMG 24-hour Fox News Center, I'm Crystal Kelly with team coverage of our top story. The Oklahoma Highway Patrol revealed new details about a wrong-way crash on I-40 that claimed the lives of four young adults earlier this month.
22: OHP announced 10 charges against Michael Rosario Cruz, the driver accused of causing the collision. According to court records on May 5th, Cruz was driving the wrong way on I-40 when he hit the other vehicle. Tim Tipton, the Commissioner of Public Safety, described the crash as intentional.
23: The defendant in this case made the decision, intentional decision, to go and drink at a local bar, restaurant, then get on the interstate, so impaired that he got on going the wrong direction.
22: OHP said Immigration and Customs Enforcement placed a detainer on Cruz.
0: That's Fox 23 and KRMG's Ron Terrell. Troopers and firefighters used drones to find a man who was injured and lost in the woods in Creek County. The Olive Volunteer Fire Department says a neighbor heard someone screaming for help near West 101st Street on Tuesday night. The Oklahoma Highway Patrol used a drone to find the man, and Olive firefighters used a thermal drone to guide rescuers to him. Firefighters say the man was trying to take a shortcut home when he got hurt, became disoriented after dark, and couldn't find his way out. Crews used a UTV to get to him to an ambulance for treatment. And Tulsa police are investigating two apparently connected shootings that happened last night
3: at opposite ends of the city.
4: Officers first responded to a shooting near 71st and Memorial, where one person was shot in a shopping center and taken to the hospital. Investigators later responded to another shooting call near 31st and 145th East Avenue, where a man was found with a gunshot wound to the arm. Police say that victim is expected to recover, and investigators believe the shootings to be connected. Authorities have also indicated that at least one juvenile may have been injured. No arrests have been announced. Mark Conroe, 1023 KRMG. Tulsa's News and Talk.
3: Tulsa's most accurate and dependable five-day forecast, the three big things you need to know, and the Eric Erickson Show is next. It's 1232.
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3: 1023 KRMG has Tulsa's most accurate and dependable five-day forecast.
26: Scattered showers continue through the afternoon, upper 70s for highs. That'll continue tomorrow, but fewer areas of rain and thunder. 83 the high, mid-80s Saturday. Rain and thunder a little more likely in the morning, and then Sunday and Monday, just an isolated shower and mid-80s. I'm Chief Meteorologist James Adelot for Fox 23 and 1023 KRMG, Tulsa's News and Talk.
3: Currently, we have cloudy skies and 72 degrees in Tulsa.
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27: Three.
3: The Oklahoma Department of Transportation is updating its statewide rail plan and asking Oklahomans for feedback.
27: Two.
3: Drivers in Tulsa should expect heavier traffic along parts of historic Route 66 this Saturday as the Route 66 Capitol Cruise attempts to break a world record with a massive parade of classic cars.
27: One.
3: Oklahoma Governor Kevin Stitt has signed a new statewide law requiring schools to adopt a bell-to-bell no-cell policy. At 1236, I'm Crystal Kelly.
1: Hello there. Welcome. The phone number is 877-973-7425. 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And then all of your employees will get a special phone number they can call. And in less than 15 seconds, if they ever have an issue at all, just a question even, some human being, not an AI chatbot, will answer the phone and help them faster than a Google search. 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Now, for those of you out in California, you know I'm growing and expanding. In fact, we pick up Houston, Texas this coming Monday. We may have to do a dedicated everyday James Tallarico soundbite segment for the people of Texas. But for those of you out in California, particularly those of you listening on KSTE in Sacramento, California, this is from the Sacramento Bee, no less. Y'all are going to love this one. I had no idea this was still happening in the nation. Of course it would happen in California. They still haven't gone back to the office. And now, to quote the Sacramento Bee, a state worker union hopes to use a California environmental law, notorious for obstructing the construction of new homes, to block a very different kind of project, Governor Gavin Newsom's impending return to office order. On Wednesday, the union representing state attorneys and administrative law judges sent exhaustion letters to over 100 state departments, arguing that the return to office order will require more than 90,000 state workers to commute 4 days a week, which will negatively impact California's environment. The California Environmental Quality Act requires agencies to complete a review on the additional carbon dioxide emitted from more drivers on the road before imposing the return to work order, the union said. Importantly, the California Environmental Quality Act review requires that each agency and department consider feasible alternatives. And we've been living in one of those for the last 6 years, says Talon Gazarian, the president of the California Attorneys, Administrative Law Judges, and Hearing Officers in State Employment. Status quo is a feasible alternative, she said, referring to the current two-day in-office policy most eligible state employees are following. The governor's office did not immediately respond to requests for comment. The environmental lawsuit is the latest attempt to prevent the governor from carrying out his unpopular return-to-office order. Earlier this year, unions sponsored a bill that would give agencies authority to set department-specific telework policies instead of adhering to the governor.

Several labor groups filed lawsuits against the state alleging the governor's administration violated California labor laws by issuing the mandate. This isn't the first time state workers' commutes have been used to argue against the governor's mandate. Last year, a group of anonymous government employees paid for several billboards to be erected along Interstate 80, arguing that the return-to-office order would result in more traffic. Ladies and gentlemen, boys and girls, I rent a space. My office doesn't cover, my radio station, flagship station, doesn't cover the cost because I've got an office there I could go to, but I don't want to drive the hour to work every day. So I rent an office space. I have all my own equipment, bought everything myself, set up my office. I love going to the office, but I understand some people don't anymore. You didn't have the option before COVID. When I flew to Washington, D.C. last week, this happens when I go to Washington and when I go to San Francisco. Those two places, more than any other place I go, you are more likely to see people wearing masks still 6 years after COVID. Now, I am a little bit hesitant to question because, you know, my wife is immunocompromised. But I'm sorry, before COVID, I didn't see all these people wearing masks, even the immunocompromised. But now suddenly they all got masks on. And they all of them, every single one of them, you can tell is progressive. Between the haircut and the shoes and the Kamala Harris stickers on their bags, you can tell these people are progressives. It's always progressives who are wearing the mask. Rarely is it someone with an actual health reason. You got that Taylor Lawrence chick who she's like Methuselah, claims to be 20, but she's actually like 100 something years old, I think. That's the rumor on the internet, at least. And she's always talking about how we're still in the middle of a pandemic and people should still be wearing masks and stuff. This is a neurotic sociopathic woman who has mental health issues of her own, who thinks we should all still be masked up. And those are the people who are still masking, with rare exception for the immunocompromised. And again, my wife has stage 4 lung cancer. She hasn't been anywhere with a mask on in several years. And she's doing fine. It's the progressives. And it is the progressives who have continued to insist they should not go back to the office. I know people who quit their jobs because they didn't want to go back to the office. And it was, they didn't want to be inconvenienced. They weren't scared of getting COVID. They just didn't want to be inconvenienced. They liked working from home, and they decided they were going to go find new jobs and work from home. Gavin Newsom, if he had the gumption, should fire all of these people. But he won't, because of union rules and labor negotiations. He won't do it. But he should do it. If you get to work from home right now with your office, God bless you. But if your boss tells you to go to work, you are what's called the employee. Your boss is what's called the employer. And the employer gets to tell you where to go to earn your paycheck. And if they want you to go to the office, either go to the office or find a new job. And particularly if you are a state employee, you are employed by the people of your state. And you don't want them coming to your house when they need to meet with you, do you? And so in California, what they've done is if you need a meeting with a bureaucrat in California, you got 2 days a week to have that meeting. And you have to work your schedule around your employees. Because let's face it, the state taxpayer are the employers of the state employees. And the fact that the employers, the state citizens who pay taxes, have to revolve their schedule around the employees who do not have to show up at work 3 of the 5 days they work is absurd. There is a winning issue here for the Republican Party. It's a winning issue. Government competence. Now, some of you are not going to like what I'm about to say. And I'm sure some people are going to want to take me out of context. You know, I am a pro-life Christian who does not vote for pro-abortion people. Will not do it. You may be right on every issue, but if you are for abortion, your worldview is not aligned with mine, and I will not vote for you. But when you get to the local level, I was on the local level. I was a city councilman. To this day, I don't know what the Republican Party position is on trash collection or the Democratic Party position on trash collection. What I know is that in local government, trash needs to be picked up. And you know, at one point, I favored privatization of trash companies. And in my area, they did it, and it hasn't always worked out well. And I'm not sure. I think it's something that needs to be privatized. In fact, in my local area, I will tell you, when I was on city council, some members of city council tried to unionize the local police department, and I drafted legislation to privatize the police department. They didn't like it, but I won.
Their legislation lost because they were afraid I had the votes, because I was one of

0: roughly two Republicans on our city council, but I had run the campaigns of the majority of the city council, and they were scared I might have the votes to privatize the police force, so they dropped their unionization bill. Local politics is not really that partisan. And what you want is someone who can make it work. And so I say all of that about being pro-life and a Christian and all of that, but I got to tell you, I can't remember a time on my city council stint that being for or against abortion mattered at the local level. You know what mattered is making sure the police actually fought criminals and arrested criminals and brought people to justice and making sure the trash was collected. And Democrats can't even do the basics of that anymore. That's the craziest thing here. This is one of the craziest patterns of government today that people don't appreciate. Democratic administrations increasingly around the country can't get government to work. In Los Angeles, they can't clean the streets and sidewalks. It's gotten so bad, you've got Spencer Pratt out there putting stencils down and using pressure washers to pressure wash the sidewalks into Spencer Pratt logos. He's not painting the sidewalks. He's just getting the grime off the sidewalks, and it stands out. In Maryland, they can't get the Francis Scott Key Bridge built again under budget. All you need to do, that the key to winning at the local government level, is to be competent. And increasingly in blue cities, in blue states, they have to deal with unions so much they can't get anything done. And it takes forever to get the few things done that they can. Republicans in Republican states, in cities, can prove government competence in large part because they don't have to fight unions. In New York City, Zoran Mandani wants to build a $30 million community-run grocery store. The annual profits of the most profitable grocery stores in New York City are $27 million. That's how much they pull in. Good luck ever making this grocery store make. And it's going to take him years to build it. He may be out of office by the time they get this grocery store off the ground. Government needs to function at the local level for people. They need to arrest criminals. They need to effectively prosecute criminals. They need to get the streets cleaned and paved, and they need to provide housing for poor people and get homeless people off the streets. In Los Angeles, they subsidize the homeless people and give them needles so that they can keep getting high. By the way, we don't have a homelessness problem in this country. We have a feral drug user problem in this country. You reopen the mental institutions and put those people in the mental institutions and force them to go cold turkey for 30 days. We don't have a homeless problem anymore, and suddenly we have new workers. But the left decided it's cruel to make the junkie give up his drugs. Better for you to step around the dog poop in the streets. And in California, the workers of the state who are employed by the taxpayers of the state think that you need to go to the office, but they don't need to. They don't have to. They don't want to. And they are fighting the governor of California, who, to his credit, six years now after COVID, he's finally trying to get people to go back to the office. It's about time. And they're fighting him on this and using environmental laws to try to fight him. Friends, again, if you're in local government, make it work and you can keep getting reelected. And what we increasingly see around the country is, in Democratic strongholds, local government is too dysfunctional. And there's a way for Republicans, even if you got to run as an independent at first to get people used to you, because they see the R next to your name, like, ah, no. In a city, run as an independent, get the signatures, run, and just be competent at government. Just compare and contrast. In Atlanta, Georgia, we had Keisha Crimeway Bottoms, who was so unpopular by the end of her first term, she left office. She left office because she couldn't get reelected. And now she has the audacity to think that she can get elected governor in the state of Georgia. She was replaced by a guy named Andre Dickens, who is never in the headlines. He keeps his head down and he makes the city function. And you know what? Crime is down in Atlanta. The street pavings are up. When Keisha Crimeway Bottoms was the mayor of Atlanta, you had potholes all over the city. You had these man-made construction projects that left the city in disarray. You got a competent mayor in Atlanta who's a Democrat. And the Republicans in Atlanta love the guy because he keeps the city safe. He keeps the streets paved. He keeps the government functioning. That's all you have to do. And increasingly around the country, most Democrats could learn from Andre Dickens, the mayor of Atlanta, how to be just competent at basic services. And they can't even do that. In L.A., you might step on a heroin needle. In Maryland, you can't even drive over a bridge because it's going to take them a decade to rebuild something. Just people be competent at local government, and people might actually start trusting government again.
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6: 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I'm Ben Morgan.
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0: Well, I got a little bit of breaking news for you. Reports coming out of Israel, and I do want to cite they are coming out of Israel, say that the Ayatollah has not approved this deal So neither Donald Trump has approved the ceasefire, nor has the Ayatollah approved the ceasefire. And Israeli press reports are that the Ayatollah is not in communication with the people negotiating the deal and is not supportive of anything that could even negotiate giving away Iran's nuclear material. So this is all up in the air, and I think you may hear the can being kicked down the road as we continue to watch this situation drag out as more missiles and drones are fired. Oh, my goodness gracious. I got nothing for you. I don't know. By the way, when we come back, we got to talk about the Cuba situation, but also how bad the polling is for Democrats out there. This is Jake Tapper to Senator Chris Murphy yesterday on CNN.
5: Democrats have hopes for the midterms right now because of high prices. President Trump only has a 37% approval rating. I would be remiss if I didn't point out that Democrats, as a party, only have a 20% approval rating.
0: Oh, think about that. Democrats have a 20% approval rating, lower than the president. Just over a third of Americans support the president. Only about one-fifth of Americans support the Democrats. Now, if you're in Rio Linda, one-fifth is smaller than one-third. And, yeah, more people support the president of the United States, and he is more popular than the Democratic Party. And the Democratic Party is putting up a weirdo progressive in Texas who loves trans kids and a Nazi in Maine who says, I'm not a Nazi now, I'm a communist. And Democrats are running away from Plattner in Maine. In fact, the New Hampshire Democratic Senate candidate was asked about Graham Plattner this morning in a local interview and refused to answer the question. He's dragging them down. And Dick Durbin, the number two Democrat in the Senate yesterday, was asked about Plattner and says he's not paying attention to that race. Now, that is the second most important race for Democrats in the country. The first most important is Georgia, saving John Ossoff. Second is beating Susan Collins. And you got this number two Democrat in the Senate saying he's not paying attention to the race, which is a complete cop-out because he doesn't want to have to be asked about Graham Plattner. And in Georgia, you Republicans need to pay attention. Your potential candidate, Mike Collins, has a guy as his chief of staff who's on a white nationalist group chat, and he replaces the old chief of staff who, well, put his girlfriend on the salary of the congressman and caused an ethics investigation. Wow. Republicans, you got to pick candidates to beat these Democrats. Ossoff can be beaten with the right candidate, and I just don't know that Mike Collins can do it, but we'll find out what the voters think. Now, I need to introduce you guys to Chapter. Millions of seniors on Medicare are overpaying, as probably many of you know. And the whole reason I decided to get Chapter as an advertiser is because I keep getting questions about this. People picked a plan when they signed up. They never revisited it. Your health changes and your prescriptions change. And the plans change every single year, which I didn't know until I started getting questions from people asking for if I knew anybody who could help them. And the agents don't necessarily compare every option, just the ones they're paid the most to pitch. I had no idea so many Medicare agents get commissions by pitching certain plans. Chapter is different. That's why I decided to go with them as an advertiser. 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
3: Live from the KRMG 24-hour Fox News Center, I'm Steve Noll at 1 o'clock with team coverage of our top stories. Bigsby Public Schools is investigating an incident that reportedly occurred inside a wrestling locker room.
21: Superintendent Lydia Wilson says both an internal investigation and a law enforcement investigation are underway, and that officials began looking into the matter immediately after learning about it last Tuesday. In a statement, Wilson said much of the information circulating on social media is inaccurate, but added the district cannot release additional details because student information is protected by confidentiality laws. The district has not said whether disciplinary action has been taken. Mark Conroe, 1023 KRMG, Tulsa's News and Talk.
3: Officials say the United States and Iran have extended the ceasefire for 60 days and are working to finalize negotiations to end the war. Fox's Trey Yingst in Tel Aviv.
22: As part of the current framework, we are told this would extend the ceasefire and open the Strait of Hormuz. The issue of Iran's nuclear program would be pushed down the road. And already we're starting to see a splinter in the positions, at least announced by Iranian state media and announced by President Trump. A top Pakistani diplomat is expected in Washington tomorrow. Some of these finer details will likely be worked out in the days and weeks ahead. The question now, will this agreement be signed off in terms of Tehran and Washington at the very top level agreeing to move forward into this extended ceasefire?
3: The deal is waiting on approval from President Trump and the Iranian Supreme Leader in order for the agreement to move forward. A report by Housing Solutions Tulsa says for the first time in 5 years, homelessness in Tulsa did not increase.
23: The point in time count is an annual count of individuals and families experiencing homelessness completed as a mandate from the U.S. Department of Housing and Urban Development. The annual count shows only a brief snapshot of homelessness in Tulsa, but there are long-term problems that can cause this. Lack of affordable housing, loss of income, mental health challenges, job loss, and substance abuse are the top five factors for homelessness. There are currently 1,443 homeless in Tulsa, and unsheltered homelessness declined by 31% in 2026. For the first time in 5 years, homelessness did not increase in Tulsa. Kirk McCracken, 1023 KRMG, Tulsa's News and Talk.
3: Tulsa's most accurate and dependable five-day forecast, the three big things you need to know, and more of the Eric Erickson Show is next. It's 102.
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6: Scattered showers and thunder continue through the afternoon, 79 our high. Tomorrow, 83, just a few isolated showers around. Saturday, an increase in rain and thunder coverage in 86. Isolated showers again Sunday and Monday, highs in the mid-80s. I'm Chief Meteorologist James Adelot for Fox 23 and 102.3 KRMG, Tulsa's News and Talk.
3: Right now, it's cloudy with scattered light showers and 74 in Tulsa.
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3: Three. With the primaries in the rearview mirror, it's a two-person, two-party race to pick a replacement for Senator John Cornyn in Texas.
7: Two.
3: The Bureau of Economic Analysis says personal income was down in April.
7: One.
3: 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At 106, I'm Steve Knoll on 102.3 KRMG, Tulsa's News and Talk.
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0: longer employed by that campaign, but I believe he's still employed by Greg Dozol, who's running for lieutenant governor, who is a friend of mine, and I don't know why he's sticking by Phillips, who on Dozol's account mocked a Green Beret for a speech impediment. I don't get this stuff. Personnel is policy. Personnel is policy. And you got to remember that when you're running for office. Now, I got to move on to Cuba. I get beaten up regularly for criticizing the president of the United States. And I am willing to criticize the president when I think he should be criticized. I criticized George W. Bush at a time he was super popular during the war on terror, and Republicans didn't care. I criticized Mitt Romney and John McCain, and they didn't care. But you criticize Donald Trump these days, and his supporters care greatly. Even when the criticism is warranted, it is a sign of disloyalty. I am loyal to no man. I am loyal to Jesus Christ and my conscience. I am not loyal to a single person, and I sure as hell am not loyal to a political party. It is the Republican Party, after all, that for years claimed to be the family values pro-life party and had a Speaker of the House who turned out to be a kid toucher and kept funding Planned Parenthood. Spare me your lectures on loyalty to politicians. I will criticize whoever the hell I want to criticize when I think they deserve it. But I have no criticism for Donald Trump when it comes to Cuba. In fact, my criticism is for George W. Bush and for Ronald Reagan and for George H.W. Bush and for a host of others. And Reagan, to a degree, was different because he was at the height of the Cold War collapsing the Soviet Union and understood if you collapse the Soviet Union, other dominoes would fall. So he largely kept the Cuban embargo in place but didn't do much. George H.W. Bush, after the fall of the Berlin Wall, could have brought maximum pressure to bear on Cuba and did not. Nor did Bill Clinton, nor did George W. Bush. Barack Obama tried to prop up the Cuban regime, as did Joe Biden. Only Donald John Trump, president of the United States, has decided to bring pressure to bear on the Cuban regime, to bring it to collapse. And it is difficult. It is not a Venezuelan situation. But I think when the history of the 21st century is written, Donald Trump will have lots, there will be lots said about him in this weird era of tribalist, cultist American politics and cults of personality. But there will be much praise for the foreign policy of Donald Trump, with the possible exception of this Iran increasing quagmire. He has liberated the Venezuelan people from Maduro. He is driving the Chinese out of the Western Hemisphere and driving up their costs to do business without the subsidies of oil and power that other countries have given them. And he is bringing to bear maximum American pressure on the Cuban regime to bring about its end. The Cubans should have never had communism. They had a dictator under Batista. In fact, you know, Marco Rubio's family, which fled the Cubans, actually fled Batista. Not Castro. Batista was not a good guy. We propped him up because he was on our side, and I'm okay with that. Sometimes you got to deal with the devils as they are, and rather he be on our side than the other side, and he was tossed out for a tyrannical communist regime. But at this point, led by the Secretary of State, whose family are Cuban refugees, he himself born in the United States, and shut up birthers, he is eligible to be president. The president of the United States is bringing pressure to bear, and it is a good thing. Mark Caputo was on MSNBC talking about Pete Hegseth's comments about containment of Iran and naval blockade.
1: So, Mark, with the indictment of Castro last week, a lot of people saw a pattern that we saw in Venezuela. Yep. Indict Maduro, get him out, you know, for past crimes, get him out of the country, install new leadership. America controls the new leadership. But you say in the piece that Cuba, despite this indictment of Castro, is a little bit of a different story. How are they different?
2: There's three major differences between Cuba and Venezuela. To begin with, in Venezuela, when the operation was beginning in the summer of 2025, the Trump administration's advisors started to cultivate, for lack of a better term, Delcy Rodriguez, the vice president for Maduro at the time, who's now the leader of Venezuela, and start to kind of figure out, okay, who would take over if Maduro were removed, and removed either that he left or that he was killed or that he was snatched. Obviously, he wound up being snatched on January 3rd. And what would that look like? Because it was sort of a vertical power structure where they could do that. And they had a competent person who was able to run it. Here, the United States can't really find that in Cuba. And that

0: brings us to sort of point two. Outside of there being no Delcy, they haven't really identified a Delcy yet, or as one of the advisors said, Delcy lights or people who are Delcy-ish. You have the fact that Cuba's power structure is just different. It doesn't have that vertical structure. And so if you remove Raul Castro, who's 94, it's not really going to do much. And that sets aside the fact that getting him is going to be complicated. And then the third factor is Cuba has and is subject to a U.S. embargo that was codified into U.S. law in 1996. Venezuela didn't have that. It had sanctions that were imposed by the executive branch. So any changes in governance that happen in Cuba and any attempt to lift sanctions or the embargo can't really happen unless Congress signs off on it or three very specific rules or benchmarks are met. They have to free political prisoners, they have to have free elections, and they have to guarantee other civil rights.
1: That's Mark Caputo from Axios. He was on Morning Joe this morning talking about the Cuban situation, which is a very big deal because it is continuing to destabilize. But as Mark said, it's different from Venezuela. There is no vertical power structure there where you can off one guy and maybe co-opt the next guy. It is a very centralized communist state, and the Cuban military is chiefly in charge of that country. A lot of the money that goes into Cuba funds a Cuban military regime. And by the way, Marco Rubio has imposed new sanctions on that regime, including evicting the children of, I think it's called GISA. It's an outside entity that's actually the Cuban military and some of their children, just like the Iranian leadership. I mean, the Iranian leadership, one of the doctors of one of the senior leaders of Iran was a doctor, or one of the children of a senior leader of Iran was a doctor at Emory University Hospital in Atlanta. One of the global masterminds of terrorism, his daughter was allowed to live in the United States and teach and practice medicine at Emory University, and the Emroids left her on the payroll. Same with some of these Cuban leaders. Their kids are allowed to come to the United States. So there was some group, what was it? It was some libertarian group a number of years ago asked for a motto for the United States. It had to be six words. And it was something like, our worst critics refuse to leave. It's such a great thing, isn't it? Our worst critics refuse to leave. The people who hate the United States, the Hassan Pikers of the world and the like. They refuse to leave the United States. They have no love for the United States. They want to criticize the United States, but they're not going to give up their stay in the United States. Marco Rubio is booting them out of the country. Hassan Piker is an American citizen. If he could be booted out of the country, he should. He may go to prison. And by the way, he's squealing like a rat over how the communists from China are actually infiltrating the United States. The threat of him being put in prison for having gone to Cuba and stayed at a hotel that was on a ban list. He's now squealing like a rat on his show, outing how the Chinese communists are influencing American politics. We will get to that. One more from Mark Caputo, though, on Cuba.
0: There's an amount of pressure that's being applied that no one's ever seen before from the United States toward Cuba. And recently, last month, the SOUTHCOM, Southern Command, that oversees military operations in the Caribbean, held what's called a joint agency or interagency task force or tabletop exercise, where they war-gamed out different scenarios. And in those discussions, they talked about, among other things, two things, one of which we'd reported before, the potential drone threat from Cuba, as Cuba has acquired drones, and the possibility of an incident and problem occurring in the summer.
1: Now, the Cubans we know have gotten drones from China that could hit Key West. I've never been to Key West. I hear it's a lovely place. I've never been that far south in Florida. And they are 90 miles north of Cuba, and they could be targeted. The Cubans actually have Chinese intelligence operations inside Cuba that they have allowed to be unleashed. Think about this. The Cubans have allowed the Chinese, the Iranians, the North Koreans, the Chinese, the Russians, they're all in Cuba. It is an axis of evil, whether you want to call it an axis of evil or not, if that's a pejorative now for people because of George W. Bush. But this president, Donald Trump, is doing what other presidents could have done and chose not to do. And they chose not to do it for various circumstances. Ronald Reagan, of course, was focused on the fall of the Soviet Union and assumed the dominoes would have cascading effects. And it did throughout Europe. It just, the dominoes never fell in Cuba because China started propping it up. George H.W. Bush, who had been an ambassador to China, decided to bring the Chinese into a Western alliance, and that backfired on us. And they've been propping up the Chinese. The Clinton regime, of course, sent Elian Gonzalez back and wanted to normalize Cuba. The Democrats have always wanted to try to normalize the communists in Cuba and prop them up, Obama and Biden as well. Here comes Donald Trump doing what other presidents could have done and did not do and bring maximum pressure to bear, inciting discomfort and revolt inside Cuba. It's actually a great strategy. No arms fired by the United States, but causing social unrest in Cuba. And here's the thing everyone seems to be dismissive of. The Cuban diaspora in South Florida and around the nation, they would love to go home. They would love to go back. Many of them have never been. They've heard stories. They have relatives there. Some of them still send money home. And you know, when you send money to relatives in Cuba, the Cuban government taxes it and takes part of the money to fund the Cuban military. Cubans, as Marco Rubio said 2 weeks ago, Cubans have risen to the top echelons of society in every country they live in except Cuba itself. And it's not because of the United States. It's because of the communist regime of Cuba. It is time to bring about the collapse. And we don't have to do it with a bombing campaign. We don't have to do it with a military campaign. Although we could invade. We're not going to, but we could if we wanted to. But just keeping the pressure on the Cuban government to bring about its collapse. At some point, the lights cannot come back on. At some point, it becomes too painful for the government to survive. And at some point, the United States, frankly, could fly over and start dropping leaflets. If the Cubans can't get our radio broadcast, although they can, if they can't get our TV signals, although they can, when the lights are on, drop leaflets. We're 90 miles from them. Drop some leaflets. Let them know what's going on. Send Marco Rubio's message. But I got to give a lot of credit to the president of the United States, Donald Trump. He's doing what should have been done a long time ago. He's bringing about the collapse of this regime. This regime is a terrorist nation. They fund spies and terrorists in the United States and around the world. They've committed assassinations. They've propped up other regimes. They have subsidized other regimes and been subsidized by other regimes themselves. It's time to end this Cuban government. And kudos to the president of the United States for having the testicular fortitude to do what other presidents failed to do.
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1: Hello there. Welcome. It is Eric Erickson here. Get your phone calls here after this break. This is a short segment. I need to say something in all sincerity. The fountain is working again in Columbus Circle outside of Union Station in Washington, D.C. Most of the fountains in Washington are working again. The city is cleaned up. It is safe to walk around. You don't see as many homeless people as you used to see. You can go in Union Station and you're not being harassed by homeless people and mentally ill people and drug addicts. And it is because of Donald Trump. And it is a testament to him deciding that the nation's capital should, in time for our 250th anniversary, be cleaned up. It was a construction zone when I was up there last week. I'm going to be up there this coming week. It's a construction zone. By the way, it turns out that the dark blue that they're painting the reflecting pool will make it more reflecting. Did you know that? The Washington Post spent about 2,000 words attacking the president for cleaning up the reflecting pool, and only at the end cites a pool expert that says, yes, actually, the dark navy blue that the president intends to use to reflect will make it more reflective than the original gray. The fountains are working in neighborhoods where people for 30 years have not seen the water flowing. The Columbus Circle in front of Union Station, that water fountain there, that feature has not worked in almost two decades. I can't remember the last time I saw it. I think I was like 30, 35 years old the last time that thing was actually functioning. It's been a bath for homeless people, and so they shut it down and drained it. The president is cleaning up Washington, D.C. It is a safe city. Crime is down. The public works are being renovated and cleaned. It does not look like a third world hellhole, and that's because of Donald Trump. And the Democrats will not give him credit for it. And you know, if they were intellectually honest, they could do like I do. They could criticize him when they feel it warranted and also praise him. But the Democrats cannot praise him at all for anything. It's just, these things are just happening. Literally, the other day while I was in Washington, there was a big story about this one fountain that no one recalls ever seen unless you're over 55. They do not recall water flowing out of this thing in Malcolm X Park. And it's just miracle of miracles. The water is flowing again, and no one could offer an explanation why. It's because of Donald Trump. At least be intellectually honest. Give the man credit here. The city is safe. It looks good again, and the water is flowing in the fountains that haven't flowed in 20, 30 years. Now, I got to move on to other stuff. 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
3: 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More rain is in the forecast, but nothing severe.
11: The showers continue through the afternoon and tomorrow, too. Now, overall, the severe weather risk stays really disorganized, but one or two storms may pulse up briefly and produce some strong, damaging wind gusts from time to time. Again, that's going to be the exception rather than the rule. More showers on Saturday, fewer on Sunday. By Monday, nearly everything drying out.
3: That's Fox 23 and KRMG Chief Meteorologist James Adelot. His five-day forecast is coming up. Secretary of Department of Homeland Security Mark Wayne Mullen is considering pulling Customs and Border Patrol out of sanctuary city airports. Fox's Bill Malusian.
21: No customs agents means you can't process international travelers or cargo, even Americans coming back from overseas. But DHS Secretary Mark Wayne Mullen says the idea is actively being considered. In a rare case of Trump cabinet secretaries not being on the same page, Transportation Secretary Sean Duffy says he does not support Mullen's idea. Another point that Secretary Mullen has made repeatedly is Democrats have refused to fund CBP for the last 3.5 months, yet they still expect CBP agents to do their jobs in their sanctuary airports.
3: This threat comes weeks before the FIFA World Cup and would affect millions of international tourists flying in for the games. A Tulsa man was sentenced to federal prison on drug charges and being in possession of a spent military rocket launcher.
22: OBN got a tip back in 2024 that D'Angelo Favors was storing bulk quantities of fentanyl in Tulsa. They put a tracker on Favors' car, which led them to his apartment and storage unit. That's where they found the rocket launcher, 1.9 pounds of fentanyl, 4.5 pounds of cocaine, and 14 pounds of meth. A judge sentenced Favors to 30 years in prison. Crystal Kelly, 1023 KRMG, Tulsa's News and Talk.
3: 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It's 132.
20: Traffic this, traffic that. 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
0: Northbound traffic is going to be tough near 71st.
20: 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We are 102.3 KRMG, Tulsa's traffic station.
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25: 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Since I started taking it, I've been lifting like when we played for Coach Carter. My energy is way up, and it even spikes up things between me and the missus.
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3: 102.3 KRMG has Tulsa's most accurate and dependable 5-day forecast.
11: Rain and thunder will continue through the afternoon, 79 the high. Now tomorrow, just an isolated shower chance and 83. Saturday, scattered showers and thunder, especially in the morning, and 86. Sunday and Monday, again, just one or two showers in mid-80s. I'm Chief Meteorologist James Adelot for Fox 23 and 102.3 KRMG, Tulsa's News and Talk.
3: Right now it's cloudy, some scattered light showers across the metro, 75 in Tulsa.
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3: The Oklahoma Department of Transportation is updating its statewide rail plan and asking Oklahomans for feedback. Secretary of Department of Homeland Security Mark Wayne Mullen is considering pulling Customs and Border Patrol out of Sanctuary City Airport. And Oklahoma Governor Kevin Stitt has signed a new statewide law requiring school districts to adopt bell-to-bell no-cell policies. At 1:36, I'm Steve Noel on 102.3 KRMG, Tulsa's News and Talk.
1: 877-973-7425. Let's go to New Jersey. Aaron, I got to ask you, welcome to the show, first of all. And secondly, is it true you're not allowed to pump your own gas in New Jersey?
28: Yeah, I believe we're the only state that still has that.
1: Wow. Wow. Okay. Well, welcome to the show. How are you?
28: I'm good. And you?
1: Doing well. What's going on?
28: Great. Yeah, I wanted to talk about Trump's handling of the Iran situation.
1: Okay.
28: There are about 1,000 different stupid things he has said and lies about the Iran situation. They really, really want to make a deal. They're hungry to make a deal. It's 95% done. He's told us about 400 times that we already won the war. We destroyed their missiles and drones, which is a lie. The strait is open, but it's not open. There's been regime change. There hasn't been regime change. Who thought they would close the straits and attack their Arab neighbors? I never thought they would do that. Gee, only every Middle Eastern expert has been saying forever that's exactly what they would do. He said he'll help pick the next president. At what point do all the morons in MAGA figure out that Trump has no freaking clue what he's doing?
1: You know, I got to tell you, I understand the hostility and frustration, and I am increasingly frustrated with the situation in large part because I really did assume we went in with a plan. And I, having grown up over there, I mean, you know, my dad from his oil platform in the Persian Gulf as a kid could see Iranian territory. And it's always been obvious in a game plan that Iran would close the Strait of Hormuz. And in fact, our military and all of our planning going back to the 1980s at the height of the Iran-Iraq war contemplated the idea that Iran would close the Strait of Hormuz. And we would have to do that. And the fact that we got here to this point and the Strait of Hormuz is closed and now Iran for the first time ever is attempting to toll boats coming through there is going to be a foreign policy failure for the president unless he can figure out how to get under it. Now, I will tell you that I see Scott Jennings and others are now tweeting out that the president is getting everything he wants in this Iran deal, but Israeli press is saying that the Iranian Ayatollah has not agreed to it. I really understand your frustration, and I know that the president's supporters, a lot of them will disagree, but I think behind the scenes, more and more people are like, how did we do this and not have a plan for them attempting to close the Strait of Hormuz? It has been a war game scenario going back to the 1980s that they would do this. So how on earth did it get to this point? I got to tell you, I'm flummoxed by it. And I supported going into Iran. I really did assume that we had a greater plan than we clearly did. And it, to the extent that there is some frustration there on the president's supporter side, you pick it up occasionally in polling that when you ask, for example, the president's core supporters, do you think this situation in Iran that the president is doing is successful? They say yes. But then when you ask them not to be identified as MAGA, they're more likely to question it. If the president is able to get the Strait of Hormuz open and gas prices go down, I think a lot of people are going to be okay. The question is, though, can Iran maintain a toll in the Strait of Hormuz? And if so, that's going to embolden a terrorist regime that literally wants to provoke nuclear war. And that would actually be bad. The plan as announced is that we kick the can for 60 days on nuclear materials. And what happens in 60 days? Because Iran's not going to give up its nuclear weapons. You know that and I know that. Iran is not going to give up its nuclear ambitions. So what happens in 60 days? That's my real frustration here. Jerry, you're going to be up next. Welcome to the show, sir. How are you?
4: I'm good, sir. And you?
1: I'm good. What's going on?
4: All right. This is from EWTN this morning. This is from the bishop. There are people showing up. This is going to parishes, showing up, haven't eaten for days, and turning for the church for food. And then it goes on and says, food can't be kept due to the lack of electricity. And then it comes down here. I'm just reading through it without reading the whole thing to you. And a lot of surgeries have been put off due to the lack of water and surgical supplies. So it looks like things are working out maybe for the best for us to get rid of Cuba. I was in the Navy during the Cuban crisis, so I'd like to see this resolved. And being from Miami originally, got friends from Cuba.
1: Yeah, you know, I hate it for the people in Cuba who are struggling, but the fact of the matter is, the Cuban government's outside entity, GISA, has $18 billion in its coffers. They could be taking care of the Cuban people. They've chosen not to do it. The leadership lives very wealthy, and the people of Cuba are impoverished. And it is a horrible situation. At least the Catholic Church is playing a small role. Even, by the way, the United States has allowed in some fuel, oil, and food supplies and medical supplies through this blockade to be able to give some relief to the Cuban people. But it's time to oust that regime. It is fundamentally time to oust that regime in Cuba. And to the extent that the president is bringing pressure to bear, I think it's a good thing. And frankly, I think there's a greater path forward here than we've got in Iran right now, where the situation is nebulous. We want clear regime change in Cuba. The president keeps going back and forth on the Iran situation, and we need some clarity on that one. We've got it on this one. Oscar, you're going to be up next. Welcome to the show. How are you?
5: Yes, sir. Thank you so much. Yes, I'd like to see what is your opinion in the Colombian government right now, especially where the upcoming elections on Sunday, where the candidate for the left is running in these elections. Why is the government doesn't do anything to prevent these leftist terrorists to gain power in South America. Colombia is a very strategic point for the United States. So I just don't understand why we don't do anything before they get in power.
1: I wish I had an answer for you. The government, the current government in Colombia came to power when the Democrats were in charge of the White House, and they were fine with, in fact, Joe Biden essentially blessed this current government in Colombia, even though they clearly were opposed to American interests. But Joe Biden didn't care. Joe Biden, like Barack Obama, but probably even more so than Obama, Joe Biden believed himself to be a foreign policy expert. Now, if you know anything about Joe Biden, anything at all about Joe Biden, what you have to understand is that even Democrats within the Senate, during his time in the Senate, would very often refer to him as an idiot. Joe Biden, remember, was the guy who wanted to partition Iraq into three different sections, which every single foreign policy expert globally, from China to France to Sweden to the United States, said would spark a massive regional war if they did that. And Joe Biden wanted it anyway. He was convinced if you gave the Kurds northern Iraq, you would have peace. And the Turks were like, we will invade Iraq if you do this. And Joe Biden said, no, you won't. I call your bluff. He's a moron. Rarely has there ever been a politician on the stage other than Joe Biden who had a greater sense of intellect and self-importance that was unearned. Say what you will about Donald Trump, but I mean, he's got skyscrapers with his name on them. Joe Biden had nothing. He was a career politician. And we allowed this left-wing regime to take shape in Colombia, which began to collaborate with the Venezuelan regime. And now we've isolated this Colombian regime, and I'm hoping that the people will throw them out. I don't believe Donald Trump will allow this Colombian regime to continue to take root if this regime decides to go about taking root like the Venezuelan regime did, which is to stamp out democracy there. I think you will completely see a revolt of the American people when it comes to something like this. And you're going to see them take a real firm stand against a Colombian dictatorship cropping up, particularly after so much success in the 80s and 90s of stamping out the drug cartels, to allow a quasi-communist regime in Colombia to take shape, as we're toppling the one in Cuba and topple the one in Venezuela. I just don't think it's going to happen. You know, I've got to give immense credit to the president for his Western Hemisphere strategy. He has reasserted the Monroe Doctrine. I did not have a radio show in the early 2000s. I had a website called redstate.com. And more than once at Red State did I write about the need for the Bush administration to reassert the Monroe Doctrine and publicly urged Colin Powell and then Condoleezza Rice, the Secretary of State, to have a more robust view of the Monroe Doctrine, in large part because it was no longer the Europeans colonizing Central and South America. It was the Chinese. With the collapse of the Soviet Union and with us distracted in the Middle East, the Chinese were buying up mineral rights in Central and South America, buying up mines for rare earth minerals in Central and South America, and clearly were becoming a threat. They were controlling, for example, the in and out of the Panama Canal, among other things, and they were putting us at jeopardy. The Chinese, while we were treating them as friends, were having this expansionist strategy that is coming into play. And it has only been the Trump administration that took seriously the fact that China was trying to box us in our own hemisphere. Now, in part, I think this comes from some of the thinking from those around the vice president that we have a trilateral world, Russia, China, and us, and we should divide up the world between these three groups, let China and Russia fight over the Eastern Hemisphere. We control the Western Hemisphere. That's been thinking within those around the vice president for some time, that we are a nation in decline, although they can't publicly say it. We should claim the Western Hemisphere as ours and let the rest of China and Russia fight with Europe over everything else. Bad idea. Y'all, Ebola is spreading in Africa. And there are worries here. I find it very funny. It is very, very funny that the Trump administration has put a massive quarantine on people coming from African nations and shutting out African nations' ability to travel to this country in response to Ebola. And all the health professionals who screwed up COVID are like, this is overkill. We don't need to do all this. And then they're also blaming the United States for Ebola getting out of control. Follow along with me here. Don't tune me out when I say this. To a degree, the people who say that the rapid spread of Ebola right now in Africa has to do with Donald Trump shutting down USAID, they're actually telling some truth. However, the problem is the lack of recognition that we should not have to perpetually fund entities in foreign nations and whole continents to prop them up and protect them from regular killer diseases there. The failure of USAID was to essentially create dependence on it, to turn other nations into nations of American welfare. We learned in this nation that people need a job. They need to work. If we keep people on welfare and we don't make them work, that their society around them will crumble. And the same thing has happened in some of these African nations that became so dependent on USAID to do the healthcare work for them, they never bothered to foster their own healthcare. What's the whole saying about if you give a man a fish, you'll feed him for a day. You teach a man to fish, you'll feed him for life. We've been giving people fish in Africa instead of teaching them to fish for themselves. Yes, getting rid of USAID support in Africa probably has made the Ebola outbreak worse. But that's only because the African nations and USAID kept a lot of nations dependent on us at a time where we didn't necessarily need to be doing that. The codependency mattered. And I think the president, by getting some of these nations to stand on their own two feet and not just have us carry them, has been a good thing. The concern in the American foreign policy community has always been that if they stand on their own two feet instead of us carrying them, they could walk away from us and they could walk to other nations. But I got to tell you, one of my major frustrations when it comes to the thinking on Iran, when it comes to the thinking on the Western Hemisphere, when it comes to the thinking on Africa, is that so many of our foreign policy elite in this country are still tied to Cold War thinking. They've never updated their playbook. They've never updated their thinking with the fall of the Soviet Union. We don't live in a Cold War world anymore, and so many of the foreign policy elite in this country view the whole world through that lens, and it's different now. And while I disagree with the view of those around the vice president who think we're a tripartite world, I think the United States is still the dominant party and we should act like it. I at least appreciate the fact that they are trying to think beyond the Cold War, where too many of the foreign policy establishment and the Council on Foreign Relations and the like are stuck in an environment where the Soviet Union still exists and we must operate in that capacity. And that is simply not the world as it exists today.
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19: Two.
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3: And Oklahoma Governor Kevin Stitt has signed a new statewide law requiring school districts to adopt bell-to-bell, no-cell policies. I'm Steve Knoll.
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12: Once an Obama Democrat, always an Obama Democrat. 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Really?
0: 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But that's the real Charles McCall. 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
1: Hello, welcome. It is Eric Erickson here. I am delighted to have you with me. I still got, boy, a lot of stuff to listen to. We got to play this clip from Kelly Loeffler, who is used to be the senator from Georgia. She is now the small business administrator. She was at the White House talking to the president.
17: Found $200 billion in fraudulent PPP loans that the Biden administration tried to hide and forgive and sweep under the rug. We've turned the first $22 billion of that over to Treasury for collections and to DOJ for prosecution. Our inspector general is already announcing that people are going to jail. There are jail sentences now being served. We've announced that 140,000 people have been barred from ever getting SBA loans again, defrauding the government for about $9 billion. So we are going to continue our work under the great leadership of Vice President Vance and appreciate the partnership because it's really accelerated our ability to get the job done. But then just back to small businesses. We have record business formation in this country.
1: We have record business formation in this country, but I want to focus on the fraud. Notice how so much of the national press corps is not focusing on this fraud story. From California to Minnesota, there are an increasing number of foreigners who come into the government who engage in welfare fraud, fraud through government benefits and government programs. In Minnesota, there have been two Somali women, yes, Somalis, who have been indicted, and the Democrats simply do not want to talk about it. It just blows my mind the level of corruption and fraud we're seeing out there. And to the Democrats, it's just another form of welfare program. The money that was designed to help people get through COVID is just being used and funneled for fraud. And the Democrats have given it a pass because those are their constituents. Those are their voters. It's a shakedown scheme. And kudos to this administration for cracking down on the fraud and the waste and the abuse and the number of people who are being carted off to jail in Minnesota and in California. But have you heard it in the local news? Have you heard about it in the national news? Other than Fox News, most news outlets are not covering this, though it's documented. There are mugshots. There are people getting their fingerprints taken. There are people getting jailed and having trials and going to prison because of it. And very little of it is covered in the national press because it would abuse their sense of self and their view of the world to find out that so many immigrants into this country have come into this country, and instead of assimilating, they've just been ripping off American taxpayers. I am totally fine with immigration to this country. But you got to come in and embrace the American creed that we are endowed by our creator with certain inalienable rights, life, liberty, the pursuit of happiness, that we are Americans, and too many of these people come in. We got too many of them in Congress now, like Ilhan Omar, who have dual loyalties to other countries. You come into this country, have loyalties to the United States. You are an American first. When my grandfather came over here from Sweden, he became an American, and America was where his loyalty was, and he raised his kids to be Americans, not Swedish-Americans. Stop catering to the hyphenated Americans. Now, let me tell you about Incogni, because they'll cater to your privacy online, and they will make you disappear online. 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They send takedown notices, and then they follow up. They've taken my information off 350 sites. I looked the other day, the number had gone down to 335. 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
2: Think it's just Democrats who've gone woke? Think again. Gettner Drummond is America's wokest rhino. Drummond gave hundreds of thousands of tax dollars to a group that helps girls transition into boys without parental consent, crossing irreversible lines while parents are kept in the dark. And it didn't stop there. That same group Drummond funded hosted a trans queen story time for Oklahoma kids, swapping storybooks for woke propaganda. Drummond even cut a deal with the liberal ACLU delaying enforcement of Oklahoma's ban on transgender surgeries for minors, putting kids at risk of gender mutilation, sidelining conservatives while empowering woke radicals who hate our values. Outrageous. Immoral. Exactly what you'd expect from a Trump-hating, Biden-backing woke rhino like Gettner Drummond. Not authorized by any candidate or candidates committee. 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
3: 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Oklahoma Attorney General and gubernatorial candidate Gettner Drummond is firing back at negative campaign ads.
6: Drummond says a statewide television ad is spreading information that's not true. Drummond says the ads are knowingly spreading false accusations about his stance on transgender issues and taxpayer funding. Drummond's campaign says the ads are a false and defamatory political attack campaign ahead of the June 16 Republican primary. Drummond is fighting back against the allegations he strongly denies and has filed a lawsuit in Osage County against School Freedom Fund Oklahoma, Governor Kevin Stitt, and others who he says are connected to the ads. Now Drummond is seeking damages in court. Crystal Kelly, 102.3 KRMG, Tulsa's News and Talk.
3: The Trump administration is expanding its Medicaid fraud investigation to all 50 states. Fox's Alexandria Hoff.
18: North Carolina state auditor is taking a proactive approach to all of this. A legislative memo from this month shows Medicaid spending for applied behavior analysis, known as ABA therapy, at $122 million in 2021. $544 million in 2025, and is projected to surpass $1 billion next year. That's just North Carolina. An ongoing federal audit released recently examined four states, Indiana, Colorado, Maine, and Wisconsin, and found potential payment errors for autism services in 100% of the sampled claims. Now, ABA therapy is considered medically necessary for children with autism, but many therapy providers will also handle the diagnosis. Several states are now cracking down on that, calling it a conflict of interest.
11: The Centers for Medicare and Medicaid have claimed that they are developing AI programs that will use state data to determine further health care fraud to continue their investigations. Oklahoma Highway Patrol revealed new details about a wrong-way crash on I-40 that claimed the lives of four young adults earlier this month.
21: OHP announced 10 charges against Michael Rosario Cruz, the driver accused of causing the collision. According to court records on May 5th, Cruz was driving the wrong way on I-40 when he hit the other vehicle. Tim Tipton, the Commissioner of Public Safety, described the crash as intentional.
22: The defendant in this case made the decision, intentional decision, to go and drink at a local bar, restaurant, then get on the interstate, so impaired that he got on going the wrong direction.
21: OHP said Immigration and Customs Enforcement placed a detainer on Cruz.
11: That's Fox 23 and KRMG's Ron Terrell reporting. Bixby Public Schools is investigating an incident that reportedly occurred inside a wrestling locker room.
23: Superintendent Lydia Wilson says both an internal investigation and a law enforcement investigation are underway, and that officials began looking into the matter immediately after learning about it last Tuesday. In a statement, Wilson said much of the information circulating on social media is inaccurate, but added the district cannot release additional details because student information is protected by confidentiality laws. The district has not said whether disciplinary action has been taken. Mark Conroe, 1023 KRMG, Tulsa's News and Talk.
11: Tulsa's most accurate and dependable five-day forecast, the three big things you need to know in Fox Across America with Jimmy Failla is next. It's 2:03.
20: 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Severe thunderstorms and tornadoes are threats in green country.
24: Tornado down right now with debris signature crossing 169.
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29: 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Trump says it is his great honor to endorse Jackson Lawmire, the MAGA conservative, with Trump's complete and total endorsement.
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1: Scattered showers continue through the afternoon. Upper 70s for highs. That'll continue tomorrow, but fewer areas of rain and thunder. 83 the high. Mid-80s Saturday. Rain and thunder a little more likely in the morning. And then Sunday and Monday, just an isolated shower and mid-80s. I'm Chief Meteorologist James Adelot for Fox 23 and 102.3 KRMG, Tulsa's News and Talk.
0: Right now, it's mostly cloudy and 78 in Tulsa.
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0: The Trump administration is expanding its Medicaid fraud investigation to all 50 states.
3: One.
0: And the U.S. launched yet another round of strikes against Iran, the second in just 48 hours. At 2:07, I'm Steve Knoll on 102.3 KRMG, Tulsa's News and Talk.

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1: Oh, girl! Back in action on a big Thursday episode of Fox Across America with Jimmy Failla, a man who is not a lying, power-hungry sociopath. Jill Biden is all of those things.
2: I agree with that.
1: And we're going to talk about it off the tippy top of today's show. It's a busy episode. Byron Donalds could be the next governor of Florida. He's currently the front runner. He will be here. Kennedy, a two sports star at MTV before she came over here to Fox News. She is in the house as well. And of course, we'll get into your calls, texts, tweets, carrier pigeons, even a smoke signal. If Elizabeth Warren wants to message us again, like

0: So the idea that, like, we're going to wrap up a show tomorrow and it's just Miller time in my yard, like, the idea that I'm allowed to drink and not worry about being in someone's viral video of me getting kicked out of an airport Chili's. I mean, what a relief.
1: Fat, drunk, and stupid is no way to go through life, son.
0: Well, fat, drunk, and stupid is exactly how I'm about to go through the weekend. But long before I get there, we've got some adulting to do on the radio. And I wanted to start with the Jill Biden stuff, not because it's the most consequential thing in the world. Joe Biden is out of office. He left the ticket in the middle of the 2024 race.
2: I don't remember that ever happening.
0: But it did. I, for all intents and purposes, have a TV show on Saturday night, Fox News Saturday night, because when Biden was the president, I got very good at making fun of how clearly out of it he was.
3: Come on, man.
0: Okay, and in another time, I shouldn't have made the career progress that I did, because every comic out there should have been making fun of him. Okay, that's what comedians used to do. If the president did something dopey, you made fun of him. We literally had a president who quit talking in the middle of a sentence because he was finished.
4: We hold these truths to be self-evident. All men and women created by, go, you know the thing.
0: Okay, and the Stephen Colberts of the world, the Jimmy Kimmels of the world, even the Jimmy Fallons of the world, and I like him a lot, and the Seth Meyers certainly fall under this umbrella, they were not making fun of Joe Biden every night on their comedy shows.
5: That's stupid. Use your common sense.
0: It's stupid because not only is that a partisan move, which is not your job as a comic, you know, your job is to unite the world through the common culture of laughter, regardless of where the punchline lands. You don't have to worry about how it affects one party in the midterms or whether it's going to help Trump build a case for another term. It's not your job as a comedian. You entered a profession where you get paid in drink tickets and chicken fingers the first 5 years. Okay, for real. And then they take away your drink tickets by year five because most comics are usually in rehab by then.
6: That's true. That is true.
0: But we were never supposed to take ourselves seriously. But because the Colberts of the world and the Fallons and the Kimmels and the Seth Meyers of the world refused to make fun of Joe Biden, pop culture gave air cover to the news networks because the news networks just had to pretend Biden was fine, sweep it all under the rug, and get through every day's broadcast without ever mentioning anything, because as far as you were concerned, the president was fine.
7: If you like Biden so much, name three of his complete sentences.
0: So Jill Biden, if you understand, fell in love with the trappings of the presidency. You're a liberal first lady. The media is going to adore you. You're going to get one puff piece after another. Jill Biden was on the cover of every fashion magazine on earth, despite the fact that she looked like she had shot a couch covered in plastic every time she stepped out in a nude floral print dress. She looked terrible. I don't mean she's a bad looking person. Look at me. I'm no show pony. I just mean she was dressed horribly, but the media fawned all over her while ignoring Melania Trump because she was a Republican. Melania Trump, a self-made immigrant millionaire supermodel who spoke five languages. Jill Biden spoke two languages, English and Joe.
8: I laid an effective strategy to mobilize true international effort to pressure.
0: But the fact that she was addicted to flying on Air Force One and had the entirety of the media in her back pocket allowed her to be the most powerful first lady in the history of this country because Joe Biden was not in charge of anything.
9: I'm Kamala Harris, and I approve this message.
0: Okay, you know, the Jake Tappers of the world that went back and covered this in retrospect after the Biden presidency was over. Okay, Jake Tapper wrote a book called Original Sin, the cover-up of Joe Biden's cognitive decline. He called it Original Sin because it had a nicer ring to it than If I Did It by O.J. Simpson. Jake Tapper and every other dirtbag media analyst out there on the left knew Joe Biden was cuckoo for Cocoa Puffs. They knew it. Jill Biden knew that they knew it. But she thought she had a free pass.
10: Wrong.
0: Yeah, there was only one small problem. She had to put him on stage at a debate. And what Jill Biden is now telling CBS in an effort to sell her new book is that she thought Joe had a stroke that night. She'd never seen him that way. Never once before, never since was Joe Biden as out of it as he was that night.
10: Come on, don't bullshit me.
0: Are you really going to tell me that, Jill? Okay, you've listened to this show before. Are you going to tell me she never heard this man be a little out of it?
11: You know, the rapidly rising
0: So that's Jill Biden, says that man. Who, by the way, that statement is from 2020. Jill Biden got on TV in the year 2026 and said she had never once seen that man before or after the debate as out of it as he was at the debate.
12: You are so full of sh**.
0: And goes on to say she thought he had a stroke. There's only one small problem with her. I thought he had a stroke defense. I thought he had a stroke.

0: I didn't know. I never saw him like that. And why is she saying that? Because she's trying to make the case that her husband's still with it and she's not guilty of anything. That's the point. I've never saw him like that. I'm not guilty of a cover-up. I'm not guilty of being drunk on power. Except we know she is. Why? Because after Joe Biden turned in a debate performance that she said resembled a stroke, she's not wrong if you heard it.
1: Making sure that we're able to make every single solitary person eligible for what I've been able to do with dealing with everything we have to do with, look, if we finally beat Medicare.
2: Thank you, President Biden. President Trump.
3: I really don't know what he said at the end of that sentence. I don't think he knows what he said either.
0: But again, Jill Biden said watching that made her think her husband had a stroke. But do you know what Jill Biden did after she witnessed her husband have a stroke, according to her? She didn't take him to a doctor. She didn't get him evaluated. No, ma'am. She brought him on stage at a rally and started a four more years chant for a guy she claims just had a stroke.
4: That's just how white folks will do you.
0: Listen to this. This is 5 minutes after the debate. Jill Biden, okay, not a concerned spouse, but a power-hungry sociopath, brings her husband on stage. This is 5 minutes after he glitched out in front of the whole world, so much so that she claims she thought he had a stroke, but she had no concern for the stroke. No, we got a rally to go to. I want four more years on Air Force One. I like driving around without traffic. Here is Jill Biden, clip seven.
5: Joe, you did such a great job. You answered every question. You knew all the facts. And let me ask the crowd, what did Trump do? Lie!
6: Garbage like you just makes me sick.
0: Because the point here, and the reason I cover this, is we're not breaking news by telling you Joe Biden's elevator didn't go all the way to the top floor. But when you see people now conceding that there was, in fact, a massive cover-up, and they did, in fact, lie about the president's mental faculties, we're talking about dangerously despicable people. Because if they're willing to lie about whether or not the president knows what planet he's on, imagine what else they're willing to lie to you about. Okay, we have an idea. You know, Biden said he was running for president because it was a battle for the soul of our nation, because Trump never condemned the neo-Nazis and the white nationalists in Charlottesville.
7: And you had people, and I'm not talking about the neo-Nazis and the white nationalists, because they should be condemned totally.
0: Okay, but we understand Biden to lie. He's the politician. Okay, but when the politician's family is now out there gaslighting the country, here is Jill Biden saying she thought he had a stroke. Clip six.
8: Were you horrified as you saw it unfold?
9: I wasn't horrified, I was frightened, because I had never, ever seen Joe like that before or since. Never.
8: Or since.
9: Yes, or
8: You've
9: since.
8: You've never seen him like
9: never.
8: That?
9: Never, no.
8: What happened?
9: I don't know what happened. I mean, as I watched it, I thought, oh my God, he's having a stroke. And it scared me to death.
0: I mean, Jill Biden.
10: That is so embarrassing.
0: And don't take my word for it. Here is former Democratic strategist Dan Turrentine, okay, echoing the sentiments of Alex Thompson over at CNN. I'll play both. Okay, here's CNN, okay, CNN, Alex Thompson. We'll start with him. Jill Biden said she'd never seen Joe like that before or since. That's what Jill Biden said.
11: That is a fact check false.
0: But don't take my word for it. Here's Alex Thompson, clip 10.
12: Well, she says that she's never seen him act that way before or since, but in the interviews that over 200 of which that Jake and I did, other people did see him act like that in the months before and in the months after that. And those moments became increasingly hard to predict. And the White House was increasingly trying to manage them to keep those moments out of public view. And eventually, you know, during the debate, they could no longer hide those moments from the public.
0: So that's Alex Thompson, okay, straight up saying, hey, Jill Biden, okay?
13: You were lying your ass off.
0: Lying your floral print ass off. Here is Dan Turrentine, former Democratic strategist, worked around the Obama White House, worked around the Biden White House. Not only is he saying that everybody knew, but she's flat out saying Jill Biden's embarrassing herself. Here it is, clip 11.
14: What she did yesterday was embarrassing. I mean, most Democrats just sat there and kind of alternated between sadness that she's lying and so kind of pathetic and embarrassing, and anger of like, what are you doing? Because I know people who had interactions, as I've said many times, with Joe Biden going back to 2020 and 2021 where he had instances like he had on the debate stage. Robert Herr, I don't know how anyone could say that he was lying and the tapes lied, right? So just go with those two things right there. To turn around and try to convince people that it was truly a one-night instance.
9: Yeah.
14: And you're going to ask Democrats about this. It's just, it's embarrassing.
11: Oh, Jill Biden.
15: You're a liar.
0: But why is Jill Biden telling this lie, Jimbo? Why is this a thing? Everybody knows Biden's nuts. Why is she embarrassing herself? And the truth is because they have a book to sell. And she's trying to paint herself as a sympathetic figure to a lot of gullible, gassy, self-hating white liberal women who will buy her martyr book. Hey, I'm actually the victim here. We've got this white supremacist existential threat to democracy in the White House, all because me, the doting, loving, caring wife, had to bear witness to my husband having a stroke, a man I had never seen do anything out of it before. You know, sure, he talked to dead people like Jackie Walorski 6 months after she died. Nothing to see there. I'm aware that he frequently shook hands with invisible people, oftentimes made the sign language interpreter shrug. And yeah, he said cannibals ate his uncle, and we saw him wander away at the G20 summit and have to go get fetched by the Italian prime minister. We know all about it. Okay, but there was no reason for me to believe I had ever seen anything untoward from my husband. Come on, man. Okay, the reality is Jill Biden was with a dirtbag husband, Joe Biden, who was very famous in Washington for being a sleazy guy, especially around women. Kamala Harris herself said on the debate stage that she believed Joe Biden's sexual assault accuser was credible. Okay, but they swept that one right under the rug. But the point is, Jill put up with 50 years of shenanigans. You got a cheating con man, senator husband, who's involved in all kinds of debauchery with influence peddling through his son and his brother Jim. And she had just gotten accustomed to a lifestyle. All right, he lies, he cheats, he's a dirtbag. But you know what? I'm first lady. And if I've got to sit here and get my husband elder care for dementia, what better place to receive that care than in the comforts of the White House? So I'll fly around on Air Force One. I'll do the fashion puff pieces. I'll toy around with my work husband, as I like to call the younger fella. And we can let this guy get pushed out in front of a podium twice a year and do a pretend press conference where he calls on the reporters because their questions and pictures are on a note card. That's not a press conference. That's a play. And Jill Biden knew it from word one, which means if you believe a word she says, you are way crazier than Joe Biden is ever going to be.
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18: 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I'm Steve Knoll.
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7: Busy Thursday episode of Fox Across America. Byron Donalds in the lead to be the next governor of Florida. He will stop by. Kennedy is going to be here as well. Right now, a little you and me time reacting to the breaking news out of the Biden camp anyway, that Jill didn't know anything was wrong with Joe Biden. I mean, come on.
8: What an idiot.
7: She needs to sell books. And what they're hoping to tap into, because they're in a weird spot, the Ukraine money dried up, and Biden hasn't raised cash for a presidential library. Like, that's a real thing. They are a few $100 million behind where they would traditionally be at this point, because apparently nobody wants a presidential library where all the books are in scratch and sniff.
9: Uh-oh, I'm in trouble.
7: Okay, but the point is, Jill Biden out there trying to paint herself in a sympathetic life. I turned on the debate and I was shocked just like you were. Except nobody was shocked. We weren't laughing. I literally got a TV show because I was good enough on Gutfeld's TV show making fun of the things going on in the world that they're created a market for me on this channel. And I started to do all the other primetime shows like Laura and Sean and Jesse and all that jazz. And that's kind of how I got going. And it's because I was making fun of the things everybody watching at home knew to be true. And it wasn't a big market for that because, as I said earlier, established comedians didn't want to make the Democrat president look bad, which is the difference between comedy and activism. They didn't know it at the time, and their loss is my gain. I'm not complaining. But Jill Biden at this remote hour, now that we are a few, you know, years removed from that debate, literally 2 years removed from that debate, wants you to believe she was just as shocked as the American people who were never told about Biden's condition. If you watched Fox News, you knew all about it. If you watched Fox News, you weren't surprised by anything you were seeing. If anything, you were disgusted. Because Biden had glitched out at such an all-time level that you realized just how hard he was being abused by the people propping up that auto pen presidency.
10: I'm Hillary Clinton, and I approve this message.
7: I don't know. But the point is, either way you slice it, there is a problem going on where the politics are so much more important than the people that they're willing to put a guy with dementia in office and lie to your face.
6: 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Tulsa's KRMG News starts now.
11: Live from the KRMG 24-hour Fox News Center, I'm Steve Noll at 2:30 with team coverage of our top stories. Teachers in Oklahoma will be happy after Governor Kevin Stitt agrees to pay raises of at least $2,000.
12: Several new Oklahoma education laws signed by Governor Kevin Stitt could bring major changes to schools, beginning with the 2026-2027 school year. year. Public school teachers will receive at least a $2,000 pay raise, while elementary students in kindergarten through fifth grade will now be guaranteed 40 minutes of daily recess. Another new law could require schools to increase the minimum number of instructional days from 166 to 173 if lawmakers approve additional education funding. State leaders say the changes are aimed at improving student performance, classroom focus, and overall learning outcomes. Jill Monroe, 1023 KRMG, Tulsa's News and Talk.
11: The American embassy in Ukraine's capital remains open even after the threat of attacks from Russia. Fox's Grinnell Scott.
8: A social media post from the American embassy in Kyiv says there is no change to its current operation. Comments attributed to the foreign policy chief of the European Union, Kaya Kallas, claimed that while EU embassies remain staffed, the U.S. embassy had been vacated after Russia warned diplomats and visitors in the Ukrainian capital to leave before attacks on the city escalate. In the post on X, the U.S. embassy cited the State Department's pledge that protecting the safety and security of Americans was its highest priority. Grinnell Scott, Fox News.
11: Tulsa's most accurate and dependable five-day forecast, the three big things you need to know. And Fox Across America with Jimmy Failla is next. It's 2:32.
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17: Well,
11: 1023 KRMG has Tulsa's most accurate and dependable five-day forecast.
17: Scattered showers and thunder continue through the afternoon. 79 our high. Tomorrow, 83. Just a few isolated showers around. Saturday, an increase in rain and thunder coverage in 86. Isolated showers again Sunday and Monday. Highs in the mid-80s. I'm Chief Meteorologist James Adelot for Fox 23 and 1023 KRMG Tulsa's News and Talk.
11: Right now, it's mostly cloudy and 80 in Tulsa.
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11: The Oklahoma Department of Transportation is updating its statewide rail plan and asking Oklahomans for feedback. Secretary of Department of Homeland Security Mark Wayne Mullen is considering pulling Customs and Border Patrol out of sanctuary city airports. And Oklahoma Governor Kevin Stitt has signed a new statewide law requiring school districts to adopt bell-to-bell no-cell policies. At 2:36, I'm Steve Knoll on 102.3 KRMG, Tulsa's News and Talk.
7: 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The best comedy in the world right now is over in the Democratic Party. Okay, I'll put a bow on this Joe Biden conversation real quick because I want to play some Chris Murphy. Now, if you're familiar with Chris Murphy's work up in Connecticut.
18: This guy's a serious ass.
7: Chris Murphy was one of those guys going on your TV for 4 years telling you, oh, I know Biden might have glitched out on TV today, but you should see him behind closed doors. Nobody can keep up with the guy. The poor interns. These girls are in their 20s. They don't even know how to stick with this man. He's just so rapid fire. Because no self-respecting person thought Joe Biden was behind closed doors like a ninja. Okay, but they coined phrases with the help of Chris Murphy called cheap fakes. The guy, I know you saw Biden glitch out at a rally and Barack Obama walked him off stage by the wrist. I know what you saw. But the video is a cheap fake. You see, you're looking from the wrong angle. If you looked from this angle over here, it was Biden who was actually grabbing Obama. And then they went and ran the 100-meter hurdles. And I mean, it was so embarrassing. But I bring it all up. Why? Because here is Chris Murphy, who's now going on TV at this remote hour, saying Joe Biden should have dropped out a lot earlier than he did. The same Chris Murphy who was telling you Biden was fine. Are you ready for Chris Murphy before the debate? Here's Chris Murphy before the debate, clip 9.
19: Listen, I'm somebody that's worked intimately with the president. Joe Biden is incredibly competent and he's incredibly effective. There's not a problem. I know that he is ready for this campaign. I have seen how effective he has been up close and personal.
7: Oh, okay. Really, though? Because here is Chris Murphy now, clip 8.
20: Well, I certainly remember that debate as we were all wondering what was happening in front of our eyes. I feel like we've litigated this. It was a mistake for the president to stay in that race as long as he did. We would have been better off as a party had he gotten out much sooner. But yes, that was certainly a moment where many of us were scratching our heads.
7: Oh, man.
21: That was embarrassing.
7: Chris Murphy says it would have been a better situation if Biden had gotten out a lot sooner. Except there's one small problem. Chris Murphy was telling us Joe Biden was fine a lot sooner. How was Biden going to drop out in May or April or March when Chris Murphy was on TV going, this guy's sharp as a tack?
22: I think he's got a point.
7: Yeah, the point is Chris Murphy's full of and so is everybody else who gaslit us on this. And again, I'm only bringing it up. It's not because, ha ha, I told you so. Who cares? It's because they were willing to ghost ride the country. Like, do you know when you want to lend the kid the car and your kid does something so reckless without the car that you go, maybe I probably shouldn't give this kid the car yet. He's not responsible enough. The Democrats are flat out now telling you that everything we said was correct. Yeah, Joe Biden was nuts. He should have dropped out a lot sooner. They knew that. They knew he should have dropped out a lot sooner, but they were going to take their chances because if they could shoot him up with enough B12 and get him through the debate, they could make the case that Trump was Hitler all summer, get all of pop culture, get the entirety of the media to get behind them and go, democracy's on the ballot. We need four more years of Joe. A steady hand at the till. Look at him. Just look at the way he shuffles onto that Delaware beach 66 times a year. I mean, it was bananas. Joe Biden is the only president who has less free time now that he's out of office than he did when he was in office. When he was in office, all he had was free time. You didn't see the guy. If you told people you saw Joe Biden, they talked to you like, let me guess, he was with Elvis and Bigfoot was driving the car. Hey, Vinny, this guy says he saw Joe Biden. Get a load of this nut. Nobody saw Joe Biden. He had the public appearance schedule of a groundhog. And I'm only bringing this up again because they want power so desperately that they are willing to do anything to get it, including putting a man in charge who is an actual empty vessel. That's who Joe Biden was, and they knew who he was. And they went on TV every day, just like Joe Scarborough, and said, if you dare question this guy, you're an idiot who just can't take the truth, okay?
18: Start your tape right now, because I'm about to tell you the truth. And F you if you can't handle the truth. This version of Biden, intellectually, analytically, is the best Biden ever. Not a close second. And I've known him for years. The Brzezinskis have known him for 50 years. If it weren't the truth, I wouldn't say it.
7: If it weren't the truth, I wouldn't say it. You know what Joe Biden was saying on TV right after Joe Scarborough told you he was the sharpest guy ever? He was saying this.
21: Look, there's so many young women who have been, including a young woman who just was murdered, and he went to the funeral. The idea that she was murdered by an immigrant coming in, they talk about that. But here's the deal. There's a lot of young women are being raped by their in-laws, by their spouses, brothers and sisters, it's just ridiculous. And they can do nothing about it. And they try to arrest them when they cross state lines.
22: Thank you.
23: God save the queen, man.
7: What are we even watching? But Joe Scarborough was on your TV going, sharpest Biden ever. And F you if you can't take it. With a straight face. That's what he was saying.
24: You are a rude, terrible person.
7: Okay, guys, we always knew Joe Biden to be a liar. A political grifter. Do you know when the first time I heard Joe Biden's name was? Guys, I'm 48 years old, 49 years old. I don't know, Jenny knows. Okay, the first time I heard his name, I'm not making this up. It's in 1987. 1987. I was watching The Tonight Show in fifth grade. And Johnny Carson was making fun of Joe Biden for dropping out of the first of three presidential elections he would drop out of. This one was because of plagiarism and being a serial sociopathic liar about his accomplishments. If you remember the year 1987, we had a guy named Ted Koppel. Do you remember Ted Koppel? Here is Ted Koppel doing a report on Joe Biden being forced out of the race for lying. Listen to this.
25: I went to law school on a full academic scholarship, the only one in my class to have a full academic scholarship. Went back to law school and, in fact, ended up in the top half of my class. I was the outstanding student in the political science department at the end of my year. I graduated with 3 degrees from undergraduate school and 165 credits, only needed 123 credits.
26: Biden now concedes he did not graduate in the top half of his law school class, that he does not have 3 degrees from college, and that he was not named outstanding political science student in college.
27: Newsweek says Biden actually went to school on a half scholarship, ended up near the bottom of his class, and won only 1 degree, not three.
28: Joe Biden ranked 76th in a class of 85 at the University of Syracuse Law School. I mean, this guy comes off this whole thing as a flyweight.
29: Now Biden says Newsweek is right. His memory had failed him.
25: And I'd be delighted to sit down and compare my IQ to yours if you'd like, Frank.
30: Joe Biden was victimized by the truth.
31: Bye-bye Biden. He may not know it yet, but I think this is going to be very difficult for him to recover it.
32: Is Joe Biden dead meat, yes or no?
33: I think so.
7: That was 1987. Because he got called out for lying about everything. And then they hit him with plagiarism charges. And I'll never forget it. I was watching The Tonight Show as a fifth grader on the night it happened.
34: One of the Democratic candidates is Senator Joseph Biden. Have you seen the problem he's been having? He went around and made a speech. And apparently, he quoted a British politician, took his speech and kind of paraphrased it as his own. And then the press got on him. And then he was charged also with taking part of Bobby Kennedy's speeches. And Biden says, not to worry. He reassured his staff. He said, we have nothing to fear but fear itself.
7: I was watching that in fifth grade. I'll never forget it. That's how I knew that clip existed when I went and caught it for the show. And it's so fascinating because he's always been like a sociopath. I didn't know to the extent that his wife was and to the extent that all of these Democrats around him were that drunk on power. And the reason they don't deserve to be in charge is not because they were willing to lie to us on such a profound level. It's that none of them had the balls to primary the guy.
0: Bingo.
7: Okay, like if you're Gavin Newsom and you know there is a party-wide cover-up of this man's cognitive decline, you know that when you... he was literally doing fundraisers at people's houses where he'd come over for dinner and read off a teleprompter at the kitchen table.
0: This could be a problem.
7: Do you remember the story we did on my show about how they had fluorescent tape on the floor? So anytime he went out in public, he could follow the tape because they were tired of him getting lost leaving stage. They literally had to guide him off stage because he would go the wrong way.
1: We have a president that is clearly not all there.
7: And everybody, Joe Scarborough, Rachel Maddow, Jill Biden, Chris Murphy, every dirtbag Democrat out there. Nancy Pelosi.
2: Nancy Pelosi is a total dingbat.
7: Maybe so, but she was right there with Biden to the end, just like Chuck Schumer.
2: Chuck Schumer is a clown.
7: Sure. Okay, but until that debate, they were like, 4 more years. This guy could do 8 more years. It's better than Trump. Guy's literally Hitler. January 6th. Who cares if the Southern Poverty Law Center ended up paying most of the people who showed up that day? And the FBI had 300 plainclothes agents in the crowd. Okay, still bad. Still Trump's fault. Something about democracy being on the ballot. Why do you think we're arresting our political opponent? Raiding his house? Shooting at the guy? We're trying to protect democracy over here. I mean,
2: Democrats are so full of crap.
7: Totally. But you understand their instincts are so bad at this moment, because politics became too emotional for them. You know, when you do things from a place of emotion, it denies you self-awareness. You know, when you get in a fight with somebody and when you make up, you go, ah, sorry, I called you a pirate hooker. I was mad. You know, that whole thing. But you should lose the peg leg and the garter belt. Anyway, as we sit here, you realize that in the heat of battle, you sometimes behave in a way you wouldn't otherwise normally do because you'd ask yourself, hey, do I sound nuts right now? But the Democrats manufactured a hysteria around Donald Trump. When he came down the escalator as a 15-year primetime TV host on NBC, okay, they pretended we'd never seen this man before. He was some existential white supremacist threat inspired by Hitler, colluding with Russia, and we were all gonna die.
3: People aren't buying it, CNN, you dumb bastards.
7: And because none of them interviewed Republicans, none of them hung out with Republicans, none of them even acknowledged the existence of a dissenting view, okay, they came to believe their own BS. They reacted to their own hysteria, a literal cat chasing a tail. But at such a dizzying rate of speed that the cat couldn't even fathom how insane it looked to the rest of us. And that's why they were willing to get on TV night in and night out and tell you Biden was fine. If everybody else on the panel said Biden was fine, if everybody else who got hair and makeup and came on to set said Biden was fine, what business did they have to believe he wasn't fine? Just because it was the truth doesn't mean that should be a priority. These people want power. They don't want truth. Okay, but the reality is that's what ultimately happened. Because politics are so emotional and they don't have self-awareness, they didn't realize what bad instincts it was to lie about Biden, so much so that they didn't realize what bad instincts it was not to just primary the guy. Believe me, Trump would have had a hard time winning with all the baggage the Democrats had besieged him with. He would have had a hard time winning against a candidate with less baggage. They had Josh Shapiro, wildly popular in Pennsylvania, but they couldn't nominate him because he's a Jew. Straight up. I mean, they admit it. Straight up. Because they have so much anti-Semitism in the Democratic Party right now because of all of this garbage with Gaza. and they didn't want to lose Dearborn, Michigan, because they just have Kill the Jews parades every weekend. It's bananas. I don't feel good saying it, but we elected it right here in New York City. Okay, Mom, Donnie's the first New York City mayor not to go to the Israeli Day of Remembrance. Just didn't show up. Say, ah, screw him. Free Palestine or something. I don't know. But anti-Semitism is mainstream in the Democratic Party, so Josh Shapiro couldn't do it. Gavin Newsom just didn't have the balls to do it because he was afraid he would lose to Trump, and he thought it looked bad in his party if he cut the line and took Biden's turn. And, of course, in the woke Democrat Party, you couldn't bump the black lady off the ticket because that meant you were a white supremacist. So Gavin Newsom, rather than trying to change the culture in his losing party, stood on the sidelines because he didn't have the balls to go for it. And now he'll never be president. Oh, God, no. California's a dump. Gorgeous state, but the way it's managed, oh, not good. So the point is, as we sit here right now, the thing I'm trying to impress upon you is not, well, they lied about Biden. You knew they lied about Biden. You knew they lied about Biden in 2020, 2021, 2022, 23, 2024. You knew he lied about every day. That's not the revelation here. The revelation is they lied. They're now willing to admit that they lied, and they think that was a good decision. And the point is, these people don't have the instincts to run a 5K marathon, let alone a country. That is a statement of fact.
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7: There it is, Fox Across America with Jimmy Fallon. If you're watching me on the Fox Nation stream right now, I'm wearing my pink denim jacket. I mean,
21: have you ever had a checkup?
7: Nah, it's a vibe, man. I'm in a goofy mood. It's Thursday. We're putting our TV show together. Shannon Bream's going to be on the show this weekend, a woman far too classy for the program. Mike Baker, former CIA agent, is coming on to discuss this reported story that the CIA is tracking down humans with alien DNA.
22: What the hell did you just say?
7: Multiple sources reporting that aliens could be living amongst us, ones that were breeding with human beings and ultimately evolved into some form of hybrid. And we apparently, as a government, are aware of these people and their location. I don't know if it's real or not. We're going to ask Mike Baker, because when he comes on with a CIA security clearance, we play a game called Spy or High. And I say, hey, is this something you spies are really up to? Or did we get high in the green room again and screw up? And that's what we're going to find out on Saturday night from Mike Baker. I don't know the answer. I'll find out in real time. Shannon Bream is obviously going to weigh in on the big topic that we're going to get into in the next hour with Kennedy. Shannon Bream is, of course, the host of Fox News Sunday, where she has to discuss everything of political consequence in this nation. She is tasked this week with making sense of the fact that the Democrats have nominated a vegan senator who thinks God is a woman.
23: Well, that's the dumbest thing I've heard of.
7: In Texas, of all places.
23: Get out of here and take your mother with you.
7: Tell him, Red Fox. A vegan Texan who says God is a woman.
24: It's totally false.
7: It's funny that we play Michael Jackson there. James Tallarico has a bit of a Michael Jackson thing going on. I'll keep it in the closet, as Michael once famously sang. But get your rhinestone glove out, because we're back on the dance floor. We're going to moonwalk our way through some hot topics with Kennedy after this on Fox Across America. All right, folks, summer's here. This is not a drill. It's the real thing. And the advent of summer is also a golden opportunity for you, the gift giver. Why? Father's Day, June 21st. 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
25: As Speaker of the House, Charles McCall voted for the bill that allows Chinese ownership of Oklahoma land. 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
0: We've got more rain in the forecast, but nothing severe.
8: Construction on westbound I-44 in Catoosa was supposed to be picked up an hour ago, but it's still narrowed down to one lane there at 193rd East Avenue, backing up traffic all the way under the Will Rogers Turnpike.
0: At 3 o'clock, we have cloudy skies and 79 degrees in Tulsa. From the KRMG 24-hour Fox News Center, I'm Kirk McCracken with team coverage of our top stories. More rain in the forecast, but nothing severe.
1: The showers continue through the afternoon and tomorrow, too. Now, overall, the severe weather risk stays really disorganized, but one or two storms may pulse up briefly and produce some strong, damaging wind gusts from time to time. Again, that's going to be the exception rather than the rule. More showers on Saturday, fewer on Sunday. By Monday, nearly everything drying out.
0: That was Fox 23 and KRMG's chief meteorologist, James Adelot. Secretary of Department of Homeland Security Mark Wayne Mullen is considering pulling Customs and Border Patrol out of sanctuary city airports, Fox's Bill Malusian.
2: No customs agents means you can't process international travelers or cargo, even Americans coming back from overseas. But DHS Secretary Mark Wayne Mullen says the idea is actively being considered. In a rare case of Trump cabinet secretaries not being on the same page, Transportation Secretary Sean Duffy says he does not support Mullen's idea. Another point that Secretary Mullen has made repeatedly is Democrats have refused to fund CBP for the last 3.5 months, yet they still expect CBP agents to do their jobs in their sanctuary airports.
0: This threat comes weeks before the FIFA World Cup and would affect millions of international tourists flying in for the games. A Tulsa man was sentenced to federal prison on drug charges and being in possession of a spent military rocket launcher.
21: OBN got a tip back in 2024 that D'Angelo Favors was storing bulk quantities of fentanyl in Tulsa. They put a tracker on Favors' car, which led them to his apartment and storage unit. That's where they found the rocket launcher, 1.9 pounds of fentanyl, 4.5 pounds of cocaine, and 14 pounds of meth. A judge sentenced Favors to 30 years in prison. Crystal Kelly, 102.3 KRMG, Tulsa's News and Talk.
0: 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It's 3:02.
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0: 102.3 KRMG has Tulsa's most accurate and dependable five-day forecast.
1: Scattered showers and thunder continue through the afternoon, 79 our high. Tomorrow, 83, just a few isolated showers around. Saturday, an increase in rain and thunder coverage in 86. Isolated showers again Sunday and Monday, highs in the mid-80s. I'm Chief Meteorologist James Adelot for Fox 23 and 102.3 KRMG, Tulsa's News and Talk.
0: Right now, we've got partly cloudy skies and 79 degrees in Tulsa.
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0: The Oklahoma Department of Transportation is updating its statewide rail plan and asking Oklahomans for feedback.
11: Two.
0: Secretary of Department of Homeland Security Mark Wayne Mullen is considering pulling Customs and Border Patrol out of sanctuary city airports.
11: One.
0: Oklahoma Governor Kevin Stitt has signed a new statewide law requiring school districts to adopt bell-to-bell no-cell policies. At 3:06, I'm Kirk McCracken, 102.3 KRMG, Tulsa's News and Talk.

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1: Oh, girl, back in action. Big hour coming up on Fox Across America. You're home for top shelf radio in a bottom feeding political world. So much garbage, just an absolute stampede of stupidity in our political landscape right now. We're going to discuss it with Kennedy, a two sports star in media. She, of course, got famous in the 90s over at MTV. And now she is here over at Fox News covering politics, where they just lined up a lot of bands from the 90s to play the America 250 concert. We'll get into it, have a little fun with that lineup. And we will, of course, talk about the real comedy of our time, which is the reality that

0: This is truly a country where anybody can be anything. And the only thing between you and that thing you want is your ability to persist and overcome adversity. Everyone you know who is a success is 10 times the failure. Meaning the one thing they succeeded in, whatever that was. You want to tell me Bill Gates, it was Microsoft. He made a gazillion dollars. But you know what he did before that? He tanked 7 different entities. They like to tell you Trump's a failed businessman. I'm like, wouldn't you love to fail at business so much that you're worth $5 billion? At this point, he's probably worth $10 billion because they've licensed their brand to so many things in light of his presidential success that they're now opening up billion-dollar Trump towers all over the Middle East with his name on it, making huge money. But they tell you, oh, he's a failed businessman. He bankrupted a casino. And what did he do after that? Did he live under a bridge, poverty-stricken? No. He got back on his feet, became a primetime NBC host. Had all kinds of other real estate licensing deals. Opened up more places out in Vegas and around the world. And overcame adversity. The God's honest truth is everyone you know to be a massive success is a much bigger failure when you consider how many losses they take on the way. I'm sitting here. I host a TV show on the Fox News Channel and a radio show that's being heard on about 200 stations today. Okay, do you know how many times I was rejected in showbiz and comedy and TV and screenwriting and commercial auditions, reality TV shows, anything you can think of, okay? I'm sitting here with a record of 2 wins and 5,398 losses. That's how you make it in life. That's how you make it in showbiz. So when the Democrats get on the air with this stupid defeatist message, which is like, oh, America's systemically racist. You can't get ahead in this country. We need to tax the rich. We don't need to tax the rich. 1% of Americans pay 50% of the taxes. That same 1% is responsible for 10% of all spending in this country, which means they are single-handedly propping up our economy. But the bigger issue is not what the 1% makes or spends, it's what the government spends, which is your money. We're the richest country in the world, we're $37 trillion in debt. And instead of running on fiscal responsibility, balancing the books, and yes, you can, what are the Democrats ultimately running on is no, you can't. The deck is stacked. The rich is bad. You can't even bother trying at this point. Just let us give you free stuff. Childcare is expensive. Let us give you that. Healthcare, come on. Single payer. We got this thing called the Affordable Care Act. Never mind that it drove up healthcare by over 300%.
1: I don't see you doing any better in the booty department.
0: But of all the fool's errands the Democrats have run, one of which is campaigning quite aggressively against your own self-reliance and your ability to persist. Okay, the biggest fool's errand they're running right now is in not listening to voters, not having any connection to the priorities of working men and women. Everything the Democrats stand for. Right now, across the river from where I'm broadcasting in New York, we have Democrat protesters outside an ICE facility in Newark. And they are trying to garner sympathy for people in our country illegally who have violent arrest records here and abroad. And the Democrats want you to believe those guys are the victims. We need to abolish ICE. There's only one small problem. 80% of the American people support mass deportation. Why? Not because they changed, but because the Democrat Party changed. Do you understand? When Barack Obama was president, he deported more people than any president in history and gave Tom Homan a medal, a gold medal, for reaching a million deportations.
1: Tell him like it is.
0: Okay, when Bill Clinton was president, he brought down the House at his State of the Union saying we're going to bar all companies who feed into the scourge of illegal immigration. This is Bill Clinton, 1995.
2: All Americans, not only in the states most heavily affected, but in every place in this country, are rightly disturbed by the large numbers of illegal aliens entering our country. The jobs they hold might otherwise be held by citizens or legal immigrants. The public service they use impose burdens on our taxpayers. That's why our administration has moved aggressively to secure our borders more by hiring a record number of new border guards, by deporting twice as many criminal aliens as ever before, by cracking down on illegal hiring, by barring welfare benefits to illegal aliens.
0: Bill Clinton bragging about deporting twice as many illegal immigrants as anyone ever had before him. Twice as many as a Democrat who got 2 terms. If Bill Clinton bragged about deporting people in the modern Democrat Party,
3: he should be behind bars.
0: They'd want to lock him up. And that's the point. People have not changed. The Democrat Party has. Why? Because their money is coming from other places now. The climate thing dried up. The most prominent climate change activist you know is Greta Thunberg. She's now doing the kill the Jews, death to Israel thing. That's what she's doing.

0: walk around in a headscarf doing the Free Palestine, blow Israel off the map thing. Screw the Zionists. That's what she's doing. Like, she actually just quit climate change as the face of the movement because they knew it was a grift and nobody cared about it. And every single piece of temperature-related data that's come out in the last 20 years has contradicted every single thing Al Gore said. And every one of those other grifters who said we had 6 years to live, like AOC.
1: AOC is a dope.
0: Now, I want to correct myself because AOC said we had 10 years to live, just to be clear. And that was 12 years ago.
2: Bingo, man. Bingo.
0: But the biggest fools errand the Democrats run is, like I said, for all the culture war garbage, for all the climate change garbage, okay, that's where the money came from. That's why they pushed it. Donors control their party. Okay, it's the donors who picked Kamala Harris as the presidential nominee. When Joe Biden announced he was dropping out of the race, they didn't have a primary where the voters picked it. They didn't have a convention where the superdelegates put it to a floor vote. They literally had an announcement the day Biden dropped out that Kamala was going to be the nominee. That was it. Game, set, match. Okay, and then the Democrats told you they were protecting democracy, and that's why she was running.
1: Don't pee on my leg and tell me it's raining.
0: But in any event, they're not peeing on your leg and telling you it's raining. They're not longer peeing and saying it's climate change. They've backed off climate change. Okay, and they've moved on to other culture war issues because that's where the money comes from. Transing kids is a big deal. It is a big deal to liberal donors. It's an 80-20 issue nationwide. 80% of people do not think it's good. 80% of people do not think biological men should compete against women. Over 89% believe biological men do not belong in the women's room. But the Democrats continue to tell you that you might as well be a slave owner with those views because they're outdated and you're standing in the way of the march of progress. Except slavery was a genuine scourge on our country. It was not a manufactured civil rights movement. Like, guys throwing on a dress and saying they deserve abortion care is not a real argument, because here's a pro tip: men can't have babies.
3: He knows what he's talking about.
0: Okay, and that's something we've agreed on for as long as time. Mr. Rogers won multiple Emmys singing about it.
4: Only girls can be the mommies. Only boys can be the daddies. Yes, sir.
0: Okay, that's Mr. Rogers. Again, if he sang that in the modern Democrat Party,
5: he should be behind bars.
0: They'd want to lock him up. But here is James Tallarico, your Senate candidate in Texas, telling you the trans community needs abortion care too.
6: Not even close.
0: They can't get pregnant. Guys, if men could get pregnant from having sex with other men, every prison in America would have a massive maternity ward.
1: He's a lousy dad, but he's right.
0: But here is Tallarico, abortions for trans people, clip 18.
7: Before we go further, I want to acknowledge that our trans community needs abortion care too. Defending trans Texans is something we have to do every day at the state capitol. And you better believe I'll be giving sermons on that too.
0: Oh, God.
8: These people are crazy. I'm telling you, they're crazy.
0: Now, he knows trans people don't need abortion care. Like, Tim Walz knew that boys didn't need tampons in the middle school bathroom because they biologically can't get their period. But there's a lot of lobbyist money out there that says they can. Why? Because that lobbyist money means these kids have to take more drugs and puberty blockers that chemically castrate them. It means they have to get more of the surgeries and the gender reaffirming care. That's what they call it. What a cute creative term for chopping off your junk. Now, it's gender affirming care. You don't understand. Our 3-year-old, who'd have no idea what his gender even was if we didn't convince him he was trapped in the wrong body, was told so many times by his parents that he was trapped in the wrong body that by the age of 5, he wanted a surgery and we had no choice but to get it for him. Because, you know, if your 5-year-old wants something, clearly they know what's best for them. I mean, guys, think about that. If a little girl was 5 and wanted a boob job, she couldn't get one because she's not old enough. But if she wanted a penis, you'd actually go out there and give her one in the name of gender-affirming care? I mean,
9: I'm sick and tired of all this bullshit.
0: But the Democrats are running on this. Like, that's going on out in Seattle. It's going on out in L.A. It's happening here in New York. You know, Kamala Harris famously got destroyed in the 2024 election because of the Donald Trump ad where he said Kamala Harris is for they, them, and Donald Trump is for you. And do you remember that famous ad where she bragged about changing the gender of inmates? on the taxpayer's dime?
6: When I was Attorney General, I learned that the California Department of Corrections, which was a client of mine, I didn't get to choose my clients.
10: Right, a client of the Attorney General.
6: A client of the Attorney General, right. Of the Office of Attorney General, that they were standing in the way of surgery.
10: For prisoners.
6: For prisoners. And there was a specific case. And when I learned about the case, I worked behind the scenes to not only make sure that that transgender woman got the services she was deserving. So it wasn't only about that case. I made sure that they changed the policy in the state of California so that every transgender inmate in the prison system would have access to the medical care that they desired and need.
0: My God.
11: What sort of sad, twisted, and tiny leftist echo chamber does that woman belong to?
0: She belongs to the echo chamber where the money keeps coming in. That's the point.
12: Paying in cash.
0: That's the point. Okay, Kamala Harris lost the 2024 election because Trump did a massive air buy on NFL Sunday around this country and ran that commercial on loop. Because no serious person thinks we should be using taxpayer dollars and changing laws so a rapist who winds up in a men's prison can claim he's a woman and go to the female prison instead. I mean, Kamala Harris.
11: You're an idiot.
0: But the policy, as disastrous as it was, didn't go away. And that's why when the DNC finally released its autopsy last week, they didn't touch on a lot of the stuff that cost them the election. Why? Because their donors are still paying for it.
13: It costs a lot of money to run for political office.
0: So you understand, a guy like James Tallarico is going to have $100 million given to him from woke white people in New York and California who have no connection to the priorities of voters on the ground in Texas. And these woke white people are going to get so much air cover from the media telling them this is the hottest guy ever. James Tallarico is changing the face of politics. Do you remember when they told you with a straight face that Tim Walz was redefining masculinity? Tim Walz, who if he wasn't in politics would be a Richard Simmons impersonator, who had the arm movements of an inflatable guy outside a car wash. Okay, they said he was the new face of masculinity. And they didn't believe it. But they were all in on it because that was the marching order sent into the huddle by the culture warriors who donated $1.5 billion to Kamala Harris's campaign. And that's why we're in the position we're in now, where Texas has a guy who's going to get his ass handed to him. Because no matter what you think of Ken Paxton, at no point in the next 5 months is he going to tell you to go vegan to save the environment and that God is wearing a dress. You know who will tell you that? The Democrat Party, because that's what their donors want.
14: They don't know what the f*** they're doing. You understand that?
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17: 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I'm Steve Knoll.
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5: This is maybe the favorite thing I've heard in media this week. MSNBC had a guy on by the name of Mark McKinnon. I don't know Mark McKinnon. I grew up with Chris McKinnon. He went to my high school. We used to drink on the bleachers all the time. I hope he's doing well. I loved Chris McKinnon. But here is Mark McKinnon on MSNBC trying to claim with a straight face that James Tallarico can out-Bible the Republicans.
6: You're a stupid man!
5: Okay, the guy that says God is a non-binary woman is going to out-Bible. This is bananas. Listen to this clip. This is clip 19.
7: Every cycle comes around and I hear from media and friends that say, oh, you know, this time it's the rising tide, blue wave, and I'm usually the one tapping the brakes. But I think that there's a perfect storm lining up here. First of all, just a bad environment for Republicans in general. Secondly, an exceptional candidate in James Tallarico. And third, I think a really unpopular Republican nominee in Ken Paxton. This is going to be a good versus evil. And I think that Tallarico is just a different kind of candidate. He talks about values, and he can out-Bible the Republicans.
5: He can out-Bible the Republicans?
8: You can't handle the truth!
5: Nah, it says right there in the Bible, Mary almost had an abortion with Jesus. This is Tallarico's real words. I'll play them for you in the next segment. He literally says, with a straight face, that Mary had to consent to have Jesus. The angel gave her a choice. Like, this is real. Like, it's not something I write for my comedy show. I'm not that creative. This guy is cuckoo for Cocoa Puffs. But it pays well with the donors. And that's why we have a guy who basically is Gato O'Rourke. Really, just a gayer Beto. Dumber too.
9: 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Tulsa's KRMG news starts now.
6: The Oklahoma Supreme Court says an agreement between Tulsa and the Muskogee Nation is null and void for now.
10: Still seeing slow traffic westbound I-44 in the Catoosa area due to traffic down to one lane.
6: At 3:30, we have cloudy skies and 79 degrees in Tulsa. From the KRMG 24-hour Fox News Center, I'm Kirk McCracken with team coverage of our top stories. On Wednesday, the Oklahoma Supreme Court agreed with Governor Kevin Stitt, saying that the city of Tulsa and the Muskogee Nation did not get proper approval from Governor Stitt or the Committee on State-Tribal Relations before signing an agreement that would have allowed some cases, mainly traffic violations, to be handled in tribal courts instead of Tulsa courts. In the ruling, it said the city could have the agreement again if they get proper approval from the committee and from Stitt. Oklahoma Attorney General and gubernatorial candidate Gettner Drummond is firing back at negative campaign ads.
11: Drummond says a statewide television ad is spreading information that's not true. Drummond says the ads are knowingly spreading false accusations about his stance on transgender issues and taxpayer funding. Drummond's campaign says the ads are a false and defamatory political attack campaign ahead of the June 16 Republican primary. Drummond is fighting back against the allegations he strongly denies and has filed a lawsuit in Osage County against School Freedom Fund Oklahoma, Governor Kevin Stitt, and others who he says are connected to the ads. Now Drummond is seeking damages in court. Crystal Kelly, 1023 KRMG, Tulsa's News and Talk.
6: Bixby Public Schools is investigating an incident that reportedly occurred inside a wrestling locker room.
12: Superintendent Lydia Wilson says both an internal investigation and a law enforcement investigation are underway, and that officials began looking into the matter immediately after learning about it last Tuesday. In a statement, Wilson said much of the information circulating on social media is inaccurate, but added the district cannot release additional details because student information is protected by confidentiality laws. The district has not said whether disciplinary action has been taken. Mark Conroe, 1023 KRMG, Tulsa's News and Talk.
6: Tulsa's most accurate and dependable five-day forecast, the three big things you need to know, and Fox Across America with Jimmy Fallon is next. It's 3:32.
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6: 102.3 KRMG has Tulsa's most accurate and dependable five-day forecast.
19: Rain and thunder will continue through the afternoon, 79 the high. Now tomorrow, just an isolated shower chance, an 83. Saturday, scattered showers and thunder, especially in the morning, an 86. Sunday and Monday, again, just one or two showers in mid-80s. I'm Chief Meteorologist James Adelot for Fox 23 and 102.3 KRMG, Tulsa's News and Talk.
6: Currently, we have partly cloudy skies and 79 degrees in Tulsa.
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6: With the primaries in the rearview mirror, it's a two-person, two-party race to pick a replacement for Senator John Cornyn of Texas.
20: Two.
6: The Trump administration is expanding its Medicaid fraud investigation to all 50 states.
20: One.
6: The U.S. launched yet another round of strikes against Iran, the second in just 48 hours. At 3:36, I'm Kirk McCracken. 102.3 KRMG, Tulsa's News and Talk.
5: It is Fox Across America with Jimmy Failla. They're playing the late, great Biz Markie. He is no longer with us. And I know that because if he was, he'd be in the lineup for the America 250 concert. It's a lot of people from that era. And joining us now, a two sports star who was covering a lot of these bands in that era on MTV.
21: Are you judging the friend?
5: Kennedy's back.
22: My nickname in high school.
5: Bang. Good to see you.
22: Jim.
5: Did you see the American?
22: You're so tan.
5: This is a fake one.
22: I thought you were Lawrence Jones.
5: I thought it was Jimmy Kimmel doing Carmelo.
22: Yeah, exactly.
5: They're like, wait a minute, that's not Jimmy Fallon. Mm-hmm. What's happening? We were having a laugh. Victor, my producer, had sent me over the lineup for America 250.
22: Yeah.
5: Young MC is in the lineup. Very exciting.
22: Mm-hmm.
5: Morris Dan, the Times say they've dropped out. Young MC now says he dropped out. CNC Music Factory, they're in the lineup.
22: Okay.
5: Martina McBride. The Commodores, but I don't know if that's with Lionel Richie.
22: I think you need
5: Lionel Richie.
22: Of course you do.
5: Isn't he kind of the face of the franchise?
22: Well, he was.
5: And he kind of went solo.
22: Oh, American Idol. Yeah. Dancing on the ceiling. I'm Lionel Richie. Yeah.
5: Pulled a Bobby Brown and left New Edition. But it didn't smoke crack.
22: Not yet. It's 250.
5: Come on.
22: It's the year we pick things up. Another quarter millennium of freedom.
5: I love this so much. I'm excited. I know you're amped up.
22: I cannot wait.
5: Mm-hmm. But I do truly...
22: Olympics, World Cup.
5: Oh.
22: 250, all of it.
5: It's all happening.
22: Yes.
5: It's all going down with the K-Train. I feel like every big artist should want to be a part of this. They won't because there's a Trump association. But I think something like America 250...
22: I'm taking my ball and going,
5: huh. Yeah, I'm not going there. But I think America 250 is not about four particular years. It's about 250 of them.
22: Amen, it is.
5: And that's
22: and
5: why...
22: And he happens to be the president, and that's what burns their balls.
5: Oh, so hard! Jackson Dart brought him on stage.
22: Yeah.
5: They'll never forgive the guy.
21: Jackson Dart is racist. He's a misogynist. He loves pedophiles.
5: I love the idea that it's so burnt their balls that he did that. Because if you imagine the things NFL players are doing on a daily basis... that aren't getting called out by anyone in the media.
21: He assaulted his wife in an elevator and knocked her unconscious.
5: They're like, but more importantly, he didn't bring up the president. Yeah. You know what else?
21: Let's throw him a parade.
5: You know what else is so
21: Where's
5: lazy?
21: Ray Carruth when you need him?
5: Oh, Ray. I'll tell you, think about Ray Carruth, man. He was basically quietly the second incarnation of OJ, as horrible as that sounds. Mm-hmm. He was a all-pro Carolina Panther who killed his wife.
21: Yeah, and he sure did.
5: Didn't get a tenth of the coverage Jackson Dart got.
21: Nope.
5: Think about that.
21: Nope.
5: Dude, Dante Stallworth was once in such a horrific DUI that he killed multiple people, and he was suiting up a week later.
21: Should I unfollow him?
22: He follows me on Instagram, and every once in a while, he goes through and likes like 10 of my posts at a time.
5: Is that true?
22: I'm like, all right, Dante.
5: All right, well, just, you know, just feel free to designate a drive for once in your life. Kidding. I mean, normally we need to get you a designated driver, but...
22: I'm not asking for a ride to LaGuardia this weekend, Dante. Yeah.
5: If Dante's leaving the bar, try to get someone safer like Tiger Woods. We're talking to Kennedy. It's all silly. And we do all kinds of comedy. So I just got back from the Hawkins Amphitheater out in Reno. Mm-hmm. If you're listening on KKFT and KSVL...
22: And you better be.
5: Kennedy is going to be there October 24th. I have this on really good authority that she's going to be there at the Bartley Ranch. So you're going to be outdoors watching the K-Train tell dirty jokes in the park like a sex offender.
22: Yeah, that's
5: Because that's
22: right.
5: how it works. I did my act in that park for the second year in a row and felt like I should have showed up in a white van because you're outside doing dirty stuff. But it's a good vibe, and you get to hang with the K-Train, and you can get tickets, and you can go, and you can be in Reno. And it is October. And the one beauty of Reno in October is you can do an outdoor comedy show.
22: Oh, good. I can't wait. I love Reno. I have a lot of experience in Reno from the time I was 16. My dad took me for my 16th birthday. He got me a fake ID so we could gamble. And I won like $400, and I thought I was the richest person in my high school. So, Jim, I'm in Naples, Florida this weekend at Off the Hook Comedy Club.
5: Yeah, you are.
22: We added a fourth show on Saturday.
5: I love Off the Hook.
22: Yeah, so I've never been to Naples.
5: You're going to love it so much. It's Byron Donalds' district.
22: Amazing.
5: The last time the last time I was there, he did show up with Erica Donalds, and they saw the rowdiest show in the world.
22: Nice.
5: A show that was delayed because the MC was in a fight with a stripper and showed up an hour and a half late.
22: When you say the MC, you are honest with people that you don't have an opener, right?
5: It was actually Ryan Reese. I'm going to bring it up with him when he's on the show. Ryan was down in Florida and was dating a girl.
22: Yeah.
5: That I think worked as a bit of a dancer.
22: And he found out the hard way?
5: No, he knew. I mean, he knew. No, Ryan is looking for love in all the wrong places. He's a guy that goes to flash dancers with an engagement ring just in case.
22: Oh, little buddy.
5: Yeah, yeah. And he was.
22: She really likes me now. I know she does.
5: We're spending Christmas together, really?
22: The real feelings.
5: Yeah, I'm going by the club. We're spending Christmas together.
22: Yeah, exactly.
5: Christmas Eve at the strip club. And
22: a lot of ones, Ryan.
5: Yes, but that was the last time I was in Naples, and I love Naples so much, and I'm going to give you the greatest cigar bar in the world to go to.
22: Okay.
5: You're going to love it so much. No, Naples is amazing. We're talking to Kennedy. You're just joining us.
22: I'm also going to be at Bricktown Comedy Club in Tulsa, Oklahoma, June 19th and 20th.
5: Hold on a second. If you're listening on KRMG in Tulsa, Levi May, you dirtbag. The K-Train's coming to town. We got to work out some
22: hits. June 19th and 20th. Let's do it.
5: You got to get on the morning show because they'll love that. And the KRMG audience.
22: I would love that. I love Tulsa. I went to Tulsa for the first time when I was 5.
5: Do you know who lives?
22: And I've never been the same.
5: Do you know who lives in Tulsa? Someone we love. And he runs.
22: Garth Brooks?
5: He owns and runs the Outsiders Museum. He owns the house where they filmed the movie. Danny Boy O'Connor from House of Pain.
22: Oh, really?
5: Yes. Danny Boy's in Tulsa.
22: No way.
5: He's like the actual Tulsa King. I know.
22: What a legend.
5: Yes, he's the greatest dude ever. He'll be at your show, 100%.
22: Oh, that's so. Kat Von D. Like, I love these stories of people who became famous, and then they're like, they realize that LA and New York are just too expensive, and they can be bad for your soul.
5: Yeah, they're vapid.
22: So they move to parts of the country. So Kat Von D moved to the town just outside of the town where I'm from in southern Indiana.
5: Wow.
22: And my friend's like, oh, Kat Von D bought that place. I'm like, good for her.
5: That's amazing.
22: Like, finally, those of us who've grown up loving parts of the country that have long been overlooked, like, we see the beauty, and I'm glad people like Danny Boy are really embracing that.
5: No idea. We're talking to Kennedy. I'm going to give you the greatest piece of intel. Okay. Danny Boy took me to a place, you know, we love to get steak on the road.
22: Hells yeah.
5: It's called the Sputter. The Sputter in Tulsa, Oklahoma, and they have like their oil wells out front. Where they famously struck oil. They have like the pumps and everything like that. And it is a real old school wood panel steakhouse.
22: Dang.
5: That's like vintage Tulsa. It's not like new and they tried to make it look vintage. Mm-hmm. It's OJ. You're going to love. You have no idea.
22: Excellent.
5: Come on. Go see the K-Train. Bricktown Comedy Club down in Tulsa. The one warning.
22: Let's cosplay as the Ewings.
5: The one warning I'll give you for either of our shows. We do quite well. But nothing we say will ever be as funny. Is Jill Biden telling a CBS News camera she had no idea that the guy she saw at the debate that night was representative of her husband's...
22: I thought he was having a stroke. Like, I'm going to admit it right now. I didn't do anything about it. You know, didn't call the paramedics, didn't take him to the hospital, didn't make sure that he had a bare aspirin.
5: No.
22: I just let him malinger on stage for another hour and a half, assuming he was about to die.
5: And then brought him
22: Aren't
5: on
22: I amazing?
5: And then brought him on stage at a rally and chanted 4 more years.
22: Yeah.
5: That's how convinced she was he was having a stroke.
22: Yeah, she was hoping he was having a stroke. That was not the downside. That was the upside for her.
5: I remember
22: that's like when you scratch the last winning number on a scratch ticket and you're like, holy hell, I just won $3,000.
5: What?
22: And like that last time, you're like, oh. And then she realized like, oh, that wasn't a four. Damn it. I never win at nothing.
5: Do you remember writing in the Daily Mail that she was like just kind of nuts and like she got so obsessed with the trappings of the presidency that she was pretending everything was fine?
22: Yeah, Air Force One for her was a private jet.
5: Yes.
22: And it was an entree to the world that she had been plotting for decades.
5: Yes.
22: Finally got there and she was like, you know, this walking corpse that I'm married to is not going to be a one-termer.
5: Yep.
22: Like, our entire family has been compromised. I'm the only one who wasn't keistering diamonds out of Moscow. Like, I played the legit game, and I don't care if I put him in the grave. I'm going to stay first lady.
5: Amen. And she didn't care, because, again, if your husband does need some type of elder oversight, where better to get it than in the White House?
22: Nurse Ratched, Dr. Jill Biden.
5: So give me this, because we all know what's happening. She's trying to paint herself as a sympathetic figure because they have a book to sell. So she's saying like, oh, I had no idea. Yeah. And, you know, I'm one of the good guys here. Knowing full well, how many clips have we played on the show from Joe Biden, the only president who quits talking in the middle of a sentence because he's done.
22: Yeah.
5: He's just done. Do you remember this clip?
22: And then he'll stop talking and then go, come on, man.
5: Listen to this clip, okay?
22: Which I do all the time.
5: I know. We all do that.
22: If I lose my train of thought, doesn't matter if it's in the middle of a heated conversation with one of my daughters, if we're coming up with a place for dinner with my fiance, or if I'm on the five. If I lose my train of thought, I just look mad and go, come on, man. And then people are like, oh.
5: We better get it together over here.
22: Do something wrong?
5: So the direct quote is, and she said these words in May of 2026. She said she had never seen him like that before or since. Okay, so I'm just going to submit to you this Joe Biden clip from March of 2020. Okay. Tell me if this sounds like a man then who's never been seen.
22: Former vice president, not yet president.
5: In a state of cognitive compromise.
0: You know, the rapidly rising
5: What's his answer on the daily COVID numbers? Mm-hmm. The rapidly rising
22: And that's 2020 or 2021?
5: Yeah. No, that's 2020. This is 2020. This is also, this is 19. This clip is this old. Remember this clip?
2: We hold these truths to be self-evident. All men and women created by you know the thing.
22: You know the thing? Come on. I don't even have to finish. You know it. That's an insult to you.
5: She gets on TV. Never seen him
22: like that.
5: And what did she do? This is so good.
22: But I love that they're replaying on loop the rally.
5: Yes.
22: Where she's like, you did so. And he's just standing there with mouth agape.
5: Hold on. Josh, play this. Clip 7. Listen to this. Clip 7.
20: Joe, you did such a great job. You answered every question. You knew all the facts. Let me ask the crowd. What did Trump do? Why?
22: They want to say nothing. He didn't have to do anything. Your husband buried his own campaign.
5: You know the best part of it? She says she had he thought it had a stroke. Yet she was willing to bring him to that rally afterwards, as we said. Mm-hmm. And she fought to the death to keep him on the ticket.
22: That was all her.
5: Yes.
22: That's
5: why they're not, to this day, she's not talking to Nancy Pelosi. They hate each other.
22: Kamala Harris. There better be some Nancy Pelosi and Kamala Harris dirt in the book. There's not, because we would have heard about it by now.
5: Yeah, that would have been the excerpt. Yep. Instead of sympathetic figure. I thought Joey, you know, he was hitting it twice a day. You guys there, this guy was virile. He was a that's Ooh. What they were saying. Chris Murphy, who used to go on TV from Connecticut and do the old, no, you got to see him behind closed doors. The interns can't even keep up with the guy. If you show up.
22: Yeah, Joe Scarborough.
5: Yeah. Oh, I play that clip all the time. That's my favorite clip ever. This, like, that's what I mean. Do you remember when, like, Nickelodeon had You Can't Do That on Television and they slimed people? Mm-hmm. We need to bring back sliming people on TV. If you say something that's so demonstrably, absurdly false,
22: yes,
5: you should be subjected to some type of societal ridicule. Like this clip right here. This is a man. This Joe Scarborough I'm going to play you is him talking in the days before Biden is physically forced off the ticket because of his debate performance. So this is before the debate, to be clear. Okay, before the debate. Okay.
23: Start your tape now, because I'm about to tell you the truth. And F you if you can't handle the truth.
22: Oh.
23: This version of Biden intellectually, analytically, is the best Biden ever. Not a close second. And I've known him for years. The Brzezinskis have known him for 50 years. If it weren't the truth, I wouldn't say it.
5: Can I just play you a clip of the
22: start
5: best?
22: Start the tape now.
5: Yeah. Can I play you the best Biden ever? Because this is Scarborough. This is the Biden that got on TV that night. Are you ready?
1: Mm-hmm. Making sure that we're able to make every single solitary person eligible for what I've been able to do with the dealing with everything we have to do with, look, if we finally beat Medicare.
3: Thank you, President Biden, President Trump.
5: And do you remember the Trump soundbite is the greatest soundbite ever. Yeah. Here's Trump. Ready?
23: I really don't know what he said at the end of that sentence. I don't think he knows what he said either.
5: I mean, and you can hear that. Actually, Trump is restrained there because he realizes this is a sad situation.
22: Yeah, but that was Susie Wiles in action. Like, he had Susie Wiles' voice in his head going, let him bury himself right now.
5: Yeah. Stay out of
22: the
5: way.
22: Don't say anything. Yeah. Let him do the damage.
5: Stay out of the way. Ah, Jill Biden, if only she could. We got more Kennedy. Don't go anywhere.
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5: Oh, they're playing the Arctic Monkeys. No, they're not. They're playing Cage the Elephant. I got excited because we bump it on the Arctic Monkeys. Wrong animal band. You got to get them right in the presence of an iconic MTV VJ like Kennedy, who is still in studio.
22: Still here, Jim.
5: Talking about comedy tours, and we came to a second realization that nothing we can ever say will be as creative as the idea of running a vegan senator in Texas who says God is a woman. I mean, could you write that? If I was like, I couldn't write that. I wouldn't scheme out that idea for a sketch. That's bananas.
22: No, because he makes Beto O'Rourke, James Tellerico makes Beto O'Rourke look like Sylvester Stallone in First Blood.
5: Patrick Swayze in Roadhouse, little yeah. Lady killer. And Tellerico, it's so, I've been playing the clips for a day and a half. We had a lot of texts and callers yesterday because I don't know what's more disqualifying, being a vegan in Texas or saying God is non-binary. He also has a clip, by the
22: way. Well, there's six genders. I didn't know this. I thought there was just two. And then I found out that there was six. It's like, yeah, that's a winner. That's an 80-20 issue there, buddy.
5: I have a clip of him saying abortion is in the Bible because the angel asked Mary if she wanted to go through with the virgin birth.
22: Okay, that's not necessarily abortion. And this is from a seminarian. I got in a little trouble yesterday.
5: Yeah, you did.
22: I said on the 5 that he put the semen in seminary.
5: Yeah, you did.
22: You know, like, that's not how you spell it.
5: Do you know how I found out? I was doing an interview on WVMT in Burlington, Vermont, one of our legendary affiliates.
22: Oh, yeah.
5: And the morning show was like, let's go to the calls. People want to talk to Jimmy. And the first guy goes, that Kennedy has a filthy mouth. And he told me the story. I was like, this is amazing. Yeah, it is. That's why you go see Kennedy at Off the Hook in Naples this weekend.
22: Why
5: you go see her at the Bricktown Comedy Club. And yes, in Reno. So when you get done in Reno, you're going to drive literally one exit down the highway, which is about a mile, to Sparks. And you're going to go to Gambie's.
22: Get Dante Stallworth to give me a ride.
5: You go to Gambie's. They're going to give you a sausage stuffed mushroom, a porterhouse steak.
22: That sounds incredible. And how about a boulevardier?
5: No, and they put out a cigarette on your face while you eat. It's great.
22: It is Reno. Yeah, so, that's part of the prefix menu.
5: We're not talking about a nice cigarette either. They do it at Reno style. But we love them. Do we ever. Shout out to the K-Train.
22: Woo!
5: Download the Kennedy Saves the World podcast every day. Read her constantly in the Daily Mail. And I'll be back on her podcast the end of the week this week for a little Friday happy hour. See you there, snookums. Yeah. Rock and roll. Don't go anywhere. We are back after this.
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22: Good afternoon. It's 4 o'clock. I'm April Hill, and this is the KRMG afternoon news. Right now we have cloudy skies, 79 in Tulsa. Coming up, an 11-year-old ends up in the back of a Tulsa patrol cruiser after a bad decision. That story coming up, but first, our top story. The Strait of Hormuz may soon be reopened without restrictions following President Donald Trump's threats to prevent the possibility of a different deal.
13: This agreement that the U.S. and Iranian negotiators have come to that's just awaiting President Trump's signature would extend the ceasefire for about 60 days so that both sides can go and start talking again about Iran's nuclear program. President Trump yesterday warned a U.S. ally, Oman, that if they team up with Iran in the Strait of Hormuz to charge tolls, then we are going to bomb them.
22: That's Fox's Peter Ducey at the White House. Iran has previously claimed control of the waterway and suggested it would force ships to pay tolls in order to pass through. The deal would reportedly also lift a U.S. blockade on Iranian ports and give Iran some sanctions relief, while Iran would commit to not building a nuclear weapon. You're listening to the KRMG Afternoon News. More top stories now from the 24-hour Fox News Center with Kirk McCracken.
14: A report by Housing Solutions Tulsa says for the first time in 5 years, homelessness in Tulsa did not increase. The point in time count is an annual count of individuals and families experiencing homelessness completed as a mandate from the U.S. Department of Housing and Urban Development. The annual count shows only a brief snapshot of homelessness in Tulsa, but there are long-term problems that can cause this. Lack of affordable housing, loss of income, mental health challenges, job loss, and substance abuse are the top five factors for homelessness. There are currently 1,443 homeless in Tulsa, and unsheltered homelessness declined by 31% in 2026. For the first time in 5 years, homelessness did not increase in Tulsa. Mayor Monroe Nichols recently announced the removal of 9 encampments downtown, and over 130 people have been housed. More rain in the forecast, but nothing severe.
15: The showers continue through the afternoon and tomorrow, too. Now, overall, the severe weather risk stays really disorganized, but one or two storms may pulse up briefly and produce some strong, damaging wind gusts from time to time. Again, that's going to be the exception rather than the rule. More showers on Saturday, fewer on Sunday. By Monday, nearly everything drying out.
14: That was Fox 23 and KRMG's chief meteorologist, James Adelot. Tulsa police say they arrested an 11-year-old after a group of kids attacked a child and pointed a toy gun at officers.
16: Tulsa police officers responded to an armed robbery in progress at the Windsong Apartments near 31st and Mingo at around 5 p.m. yesterday. Reports say a 12-year-old boy was riding his bike when several other kids around his age wearing ski masks stopped him and threatened to take his bike. He told officers that multiple kids had Orbeez guns, which is similar to a paintball gun, and they shot him with the toy gun. When officers arrived, an 11-year-old boy pointed his gun at the patrol car. The rest of the group scattered, but officers found the gun on the 11-year-old, and he also had a vape and a ski mask. Officers say they noticed welts on the victim. The suspect was arrested and taken to the Community Intervention Center for pointing a dangerous weapon, obstruction, possession of tobacco by a minor. Jill Monroe, 102.3 KRMG, Tulsa's news and talk.
14: A Tulsa man was sentenced to federal prison on drug charges and being in possession of a spent military rocket launcher. OBN agents got a tip back in 2024 that D'Angelo Favors was storing bulk quantities of fentanyl in Tulsa. They put a tracker on Favors' car, which led them to his apartment and storage unit. That's where they found the rocket launcher, 1.9 pounds of fentanyl, and 4.5 pounds of cocaine and 14 pounds of meth. A judge sentenced Favor to 30 years in prison. Folks in Owosso are concerned about multiple proposed quarry expansions. Right now, two rock quarry companies, Green Hill and Anchor Stone, are working through separate proposals to expand the area. In October, the Tulsa County Board of Adjustments denied Green Hill's expansion request. It would have expanded the quarry near 145th East Avenue between 56th and 66th Street North. After that, Green Hill filed an appeal. Now residents say they're working to get their voices heard in court.
1: To do that, we have to file a motion to intervene, which means we will have opportunity for our voices to be heard in the case if that motion to intervene is approved.
14: Tulsa police are investigating two apparently connected shootings that happened last night at opposite ends of the city.
3: Officers first responded to a shooting near 71st and Memorial, where one person was shot in a shopping center and taken to the hospital. Investigators later responded to another shooting call near 31st and 145th East Avenue, where a man was found with a gunshot wound to the arm. Police say that victim is expected to recover, and investigators believe the shootings to be connected. Authorities have also indicated that at least one juvenile may have been injured. No arrests have been announced. Mark Conroe, 1023 KRMG. Tulsa's News and Talk.
22: 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Here's Fox 23 and KRMG Chief Meteorologist James Alot.
15: April, we're still looking at a couple of sprinkles and showers this evening. We'll start tomorrow morning at 66. Tomorrow, 85, but still an isolated thunder chance. Not as many as the last couple of days. Rain and thunder a little more likely Saturday morning. Clearing in the afternoon, 88 the high. Sunday and Monday, warm and muggy. Upper 80s for highs. Tuesday, 86, and rain and thunder chances kick up again. I'm Chief Meteorologist James Adelot for Fox 23 and 102.3 KRMG Tulsa's News and Talk.
22: Right now, we have 79 in Broken Arrow. 79 at Tulsa's Severe Weather Station.
5: Well, construction that was supposed to be picked up on westbound I-44 in the Catoosa area is still active, and it's backing up traffic on westbound I-44 there to the Highway 412 split, and also up on the Will Rogers Turnpike past Pine Street. The other slow spots outbound Highway 75 approaching that construction zone as you get close to the Creek Turnpike this afternoon. Termites live in the soil around your home or business and create mud tubes as pests to invade your home. EMCO Pest Control eliminates termites for good with their CenterCom system. 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
22: Chief Dennis Larson joined us in studio today for the KRMG Morning News with Skylar Cooper for an in-depth hour to mark his 2 years in his position.
7: With the force for a long time, and a lot of things to catch up on from his time at the top of the force, as well as just some things we want to catch up on happening around the city. Good morning, Chief.
8: Good morning.
7: Great to have you in the studio. We normally do these remotely, so this is cool.
8: Yes, we do. And as you know, sometimes technology challenges me, so it's great to be here and see you guys in person.
7: Well, I do want to talk about some technology when it comes to police work a little bit later. I just wanted to start with this because you and I have talked about, we're catching up on something that has happened recently in the news or something that happened the previous weekend. But looking back at your last 2 years as chief, what is the biggest challenge facing TPD today?
8: Probably both our level of manning, trying to get our numbers back up to where they were pre-pandemic, but also just overall safety of the community and the safety of the officers. That's what keeps me up at night when I wake up at 3 or 4 in the morning. I'm usually thinking about what has just occurred or what I can do as far as the movement of personnel to make the city safer, but also about how our officers are equipped and everything they have to respond that keeps them safe.
7: Is that what led you to creating this new division that's going to go downtown?
8: Yes, eventually, and some of that was just the input from the community in the IDL, within the IDL, and how rapidly it's grown. With the, you know, a decade or so back about moving drillers down there, the BOK Center is getting more and more popular, more and more events. We've invested a significant amount of funds the city has in renovating the Arvest Convention Center. And we're just becoming, downtown's becoming a magnet for drawing entertainment, which makes not only the downtown district thrive, but the entire city thrive. And so we are constantly evaluating how we have our people deployed. And we're constantly evaluating how long it takes us to get to a call. When you call, somebody picks up that call or a phone and calls 911, usually it's not one of their best days. And they, the first thing I want to see is how quickly does it

0: the priority one call is life-threatening. Either it's like a shots fired call, or we have a significant accident that we believe may be a fatality if we don't get there quickly. And usually you'll see not only us dispatch, but you'll see the fire and EMS, and everybody respond at once. And we're looking at improving our response time to all those priority one and priority two calls. Our next step at our real-time information center, we already have a lot of cameras around town, especially on our major intersections, but we're looking at drones as first responder, because we have looked at other cities that when they have a priority one, a high life-threatening call, or somebody who is in danger, somebody's kicking in the door at 2 in the morning, a drone can get there in 2 or 3 minutes sometimes.
1: 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Coming up, we're going to get another look of weather and traffic, plus the three big things you need to know.
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2: Three. A yearly count of homeless people in Tulsa by the feds shows that the numbers have declined. The biggest factors are lack of affordable housing, loss of income, mental health challenges, and substance abuse.
3: Two.
2: A young child is in trouble with Tulsa police after a 12-year-old was bike-jacked by a group of kids in masks. Police on the scene say an 11-year-old suspect pointed a gel ball gun at them.
3: One.
2: And our top story, U.S. and Iranian negotiators have reached a tentative agreement to extend the ceasefire by 60 days and launch talks on Iran's nuclear program. President Trump discussing the ongoing conflict with Iran as ceasefire talks continues between both countries.
4: Those strikes overnight threatening this fragile ceasefire, but the president says he is not feeling the pressure to make a deal, even with the midterms coming up.
5: They thought they were going to outweigh me. You know, we'll outweigh him. He's got the midterms. I don't care about the midterms. Look what happened last night.
4: U.S. officials have left the door open for other options if diplomacy fails with Iran, and that could include ramping up economic pressure against the regime. The Treasury Department has sanctioned a new group that Iran launched to control ships passing through the Strait of Hormuz. The U.S. says the IRGC-backed Persian Gulf Strait Authority is extorting vessels by collecting tolls from them. This is a red line for the president, who's made it clear no country will control these international waters.
2: And that's Fox's Madeline Rivera reporting from the White House.
1: 102.3 KRMG, Tulsa's news and talk. 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
6: Good evening, April. Still looking at some sprinkles and showers continuing this evening. Now, we will see another uptick in rain and thunder chances tomorrow night into Saturday morning. 85, though, tomorrow, 88 Saturday. Plenty warm and muggy Sunday and Monday. Highs in the upper 80s to near 90. Tuesday, chances of rain and thunder return and a high in the mid-80s. I'm Chief Meteorologist James Adelot for Fox 23 and 102.3 KRMG, Tulsa's News and Talk.
2: It's 78 in Broken Arrow, 79 at Tulsa's Severe Weather Station.
7: Westbound I-44 going through Catoosa, very slow drive this afternoon, very slow starting just north of Pine Street, even on the Will Rogers Turnpike there. Construction that should have been picked up a couple hours ago is still going on. Southbound Highway 75 approaching the Creek Turnpike, slow starting at about 81st Street. The BA and I-44 crosstown looking good so far. 50 years ago, the Sputter lit their charcoal grill, and people have been coming back ever since. For a melt-in-your-mouth steak dinner, come to Tulsa's hidden gem, the Sputter, tucked behind Jiffy Lube at 51st and Sheridan, and taste a Tulsa tradition tonight. 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
18: The Department of Justice has launched a criminal investigation into E. Jean Carroll, the former Elle magazine columnist who accused President Donald Trump of sexual assault, according to multiple sources familiar with the matter. The investigation is allegedly centered around whether Carroll committed perjury during her civil lawsuits against President Trump, after which she was awarded a $5 million judgment, the sources said. Acting Attorney General Todd Blanche recused himself from the investigation given his past representation of Trump in the matter, the source said. A Justice Department spokesperson and attorneys for Carroll all declined comment. President Trump says he wants to attend the NBA Finals at Madison Square Garden. Fox Nate Foy is in New York City with more.
19: Trump has said that he has followed the team's progress throughout this historic postseason run. He's also pretty tight with James Dolan, the owner of the New York Knicks, who has donated to several Trump campaigns. He's also a member at Mar-a-Lago. And Trump said during his cabinet meeting that Dolan has invited him to the NBA Finals. Trump's interest in sports will also be on display next month when he hosts a UFC fight at the White House. The event will celebrate America's 250th anniversary. Regardless of who the Knicks play in the NBA Finals, they will host Game 3 coming up on June 8th. And if Trump attends that game or any other game throughout the NBA Finals, he will be the first sitting president to do so.
18: This is the first time the Knicks have reached the NBA Finals in 27 years, which begin next week. They await the winner of the San Antonio Spurs and Oklahoma City Thunder Western Conference Finals Series.
2: And the mayor of New York City says, yeah, they won't be sitting together. Shocking no one. I guess we should address why we're playing musical chairs here on the KRMG Afternoon News. Kirk McCracken sitting in the anchor booth, sitting in the anchor chair tonight. Steve Berg is taking some time off, and then as well as John Philbeck taking some time off. So producer Knowles checking out traffic for us. So welcome, Kirk.
18: I thought I got a promotion.
2: Oh, for a few days. Just no raise.
18: Okay. Yeah, no, I didn't expect it.
2: All right. We've learned this afternoon, just within the last hour, really, KOKH in Oklahoma City is reporting that Brent Swadley with the Foggy Bottom Kitchens has been found guilty after closing arguments today. Swadley was accused of inflating invoices tied to Swadley's Foggy Bottom Kitchens which operated in state parks across the state. Now, in 2024, Attorney General Gettner Drummond announced that Ronald Brent Swadley was charged with one felony count of conspiracy to defraud the state and five felony counts of presenting false claims against the state. This is a story that's been going on for quite some time. Drivers are starting to check in Tulsa. So expect heavier traffic along parts of historic Route 66 this Saturday as the Route 66 Capitol Cruise attempts to break a world record with a massive parade of classic cars. And KRMG's Lynn Hernandez is speaking with drivers who are lining up.
20: Hi, Lynn Hernandez, 102.3 KRMG at the Capitol of Route 66. Check-in today. All the drivers are checking in. The lines have been lengthy because so many people want to be a part of this Guinness Book of World Records event happening on Saturday. So the lines are divided alphabetically. So if your last name begins with A through C, that's your line, or so on and so forth. So today is the perfect time to have your last name begin with an odd letter like this gentleman. Would you just tell me?
21: I say this is one of the very few times in my life that I'm glad my last name begins with a Q, because there's no line. You got to mind your P's and Q's. The table was empty.
20: Have fun, sir.
21: Thank you. Take care.
20: What kind of car are you driving?
21: 1968 Pontiac Catalina. Gold. Her name is Goldilocks. I'm the second owner.
2: Very cool. So, yeah, there's going to be some extra traffic and maybe a headache getting around Tulsa this weekend, but you will be able to see at least some pretty cool cars, as you heard there. Weather and traffic, here's Fox 23 and KRMG Chief Meteorologist James Adelot.
6: A couple of sprinkles remain this evening. Tomorrow, fewer rain and thunder chances, around 85. Friday's high, Saturday 88, the highest chance of rain and thunder Saturday morning. Sunday and Monday, most of us dry but muggy, upper 80s. Tuesday 86 and rain and thunder return. I'm Chief Meteorologist James Adelot for Fox 23 and 102.3 KRMG Tulsa's News and Talk.
2: We have 78 in Broken Arrow, 79 at Tulsa Severe Weather Station.
7: Big slow spot in town right now is westbound I-44 going through Catoosa. Still construction there that should have been picked up around 2 o'clock. Traffic backed up north of Pine on the Will Rogers Turnpike. Slow on southbound Highway 75 also as you approach the Creek Turnpike. And we have a wreck in Owosso, a crash at 116th and Memorial. That's going to stunt your drive through Owosso today. 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
0: Once an Obama Democrat, always an Obama Democrat. That's the story with Charles McCall. McCall was a Democrat well into his 40s, even while Obama was president. Called himself a progressive. McCall remained a Democrat for years after Obama became president. In the legislature, McCall voted for higher taxes 20 times. 20 times. Really? And as Speaker, he pushed the largest tax increase in state history. McCall even voted to send your tax dollars to a hospital performing gruesome sex change operations on minors. That's right. McCall sent your tax dollars to fund sex change operations on kids. Despicable. But that's the real Charles McCall. Once an Obama Democrat, always an Obama Democrat. Obama Democrat Charles McCall. Too liberal for Oklahoma. Authorized and paid for by Mazie for Governor 2026.
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2: Good afternoon. It is now 4:30. This is the KRMG Afternoon News. I'm April Hill. We've got cloudy skies, 77 degrees now in Tulsa. Now, police say an illegal immigrant working in Oklahoma was drinking when he hit and killed four people who had just graduated high school. That story making national news. We've got new details on it today. But first, our top story. There could be a tentative plan between the U.S. and Iran that would extend a ceasefire while negotiations on Iran's nuclear program take place. The tentative framework could also see the Strait of Hormuz gradually reopen. But the deal needs to be signed off by both President Trump and the Iranians. And there's no indication that either side has agreed yet. At the White House press briefing, Treasury Secretary Scott Bessent wouldn't say whether this framework could be approved by the president.
4: It is a multifaceted agreement, and nothing is going to be on the table until we see the Strait of Hormuz open and the Iranians agree that they have to turn over the highly enriched uranium and that they can't have a nuclear program.
2: According to a post on Iranian state media, Iranian officials are denying reports that the text of this latest memorandum has been finalized. You're listening to the KRMG Afternoon News. More top stories now from the 24-hour Fox News Center with Kirk McCracken.
18: Housing Solutions Tulsa recently released its annual point-in-time count of individuals and families experiencing homelessness, completed as a mandate from the U.S. Department of Housing and Urban Development. The annual count shows only a brief snapshot of homelessness in Tulsa, but there are long-term problems that can cause homelessness. Lack of affordable housing, loss of income, mental health challenges, job loss, and substance abuse are the top five factors. There are currently 1,443 homeless in Tulsa, and unsheltered homelessness declined by 31% in 2026. For the first time in 5 years, homelessness did not increase in Tulsa. Mayor Monroe Nichols recently announced the removal of 9 encampments, and over 130 people have been housed. We're keeping our eyes on more rain chances.
5: The shower chances continue today. Again, nothing severe expected. Say one or two storms over the next couple of days could generate some wind gusts that may get up close to severe levels, but it won't be on an organized basis. We will taper off the rain chances Saturday night into Sunday, and by Monday, just a lingering shower possible, but it will be muggy.
18: Fox 23 and KRMG's chief meteorologist, James Adelot. New details regarding the arrest of former Bixby City manager Joey Weedle.
24: We've learned Weedle was arrested Monday night for his second aggravated DUI since August and had only recently begun serving a deferred sentence. According to a probable cause affidavit, Weedle was pulled over by Wagner police Monday night after a 911 caller reported erratic driving on Highway 51. Officers say Weedle admitted to drinking, showed signs of intoxication, and tested at more than 2.5 times the legal blood alcohol limit. Court records show Weedle had entered a guilty plea earlier this month in connection to a 2025 DUI arrest in Okmulgee County involving an open container. Grant Merrill, 102.3 KRMG, Tulsa's News and Talk.
18: A Tulsa man was sentenced to federal prison on drug charges and being in possession of a spent military rocket launcher.
2: OBN got a tip back in 2024 that D'Angelo Favors was storing bulk quantities of fentanyl in Tulsa. They put a tracker on Favors' car, which led them to his apartment and storage unit. That's where they found the rocket launcher, 1.9 pounds of fentanyl, 4.5 pounds of cocaine, and 14 pounds of meth. A judge sentenced Favors to 30 years in prison. Crystal Kelly, 1023 KRMG, Tulsa's News and Talk.
18: People in Owosso say they're concerned about Anchor Stone's plans to expand its rock quarry. Residents say the proposed site is L-shaped and sits near homes, churches, and a school. Recently, the Oklahoma Department of Mines held an informal conference where residents were able to raise their concerns directly with state officials as part of the permit review process. One resident says her parents live near the area and she worries about the impact on their property.
8: My big concern is protecting the value of their property. Because this will decimate their property value. So if we need to dispose of the property for long-term care, or they had intended for my brother to still live on the property after they're gone, then what will happen then?
18: According to the residents who attended, the state is now reviewing the information that was at the meeting. The Oklahoma Department of Transportation is updating its statewide rail plan.
9: Officials are asking you to weigh in on the problems you see every day, from blocked crossings to any concerns, needs, or recommendations. The rail plan enables Oklahoma to take inventory and review usage of all rail lines, analyze service goals, assess potential infrastructure projects, examine financing issues for projects and services, and review safety improvement projects.
10: The federal government requires us to submit a rail plan to ensure that we're aligned to move forward and see what the state is planning for rail, and ensure we have communication and collaboration with the public and obviously all of our rail partners and the state of Oklahoma.
9: ODOT says the updated rail plan must be submitted to the federal government by the end of June. They're holding a virtual meeting on Zoom Wednesday, June 3rd at 2 p.m.
18: Fox 23 and KRMG's Michelle Lynn. KRMG News Time is 4:36.
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6: Hey, April. Still looking at a couple of sprinkles or showers this evening. Most of us start tomorrow morning in the mid-60s. 85 tomorrow's high. Rain and thunder more likely tomorrow night and Saturday morning. Clearing Saturday afternoon, 88. Upper 80s Sunday and Monday and plenty muggy. Tuesday, rain and thunder chances kick up again with a high of 86. I'm Chief Meteorologist James Adelon for Fox 23 and 102.3 KRMG Tulsa's News and Talk.
2: It's 79 in Claremore, 80 at Tulsa's Severe Weather Station.
7: Westbound I-44 in Catoosa is a big trouble spot this afternoon. Traffic going really slow. It's even at a standstill once you get around to Highway 412 and I-44 and the Will Rogers there. Traffic backed up on the Will Rogers past north of Pine Street. Southbound Highway 75, a slow spot starting at 81st Street as you make your way to the Creek Turnpike. And Riverside Parkway is slow between 61st and 71st. In Owosso, we have a crash at 116th and Memorial. Right now, 116th Street is closed in both directions, that's eastbound and westbound, until further notice. Are you ready for spring storms? 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
2: So an Oklahoma story that's making national news. Police say an illegal immigrant caused a fatal crash when he drove down the wrong side of the highway while intoxicated.
11: Investigators found an illegal gun in his car and evidence he had been drinking. State officials say Michael Solomon Rosario Cruz was not a legal citizen. He entered the country illegally and received DACA protections in 2015 under the Obama administration. He later got a work authorization permit and was living in Memphis, but was doing contract work in Oklahoma City at the time of the crash. All four of the victims in this case were 20 years old or younger. Brad Palmer and Quincy Jones had just graduated from high school the week before, and the group of friends were heading to Oklahoma City to ride scooters together when they were hit and killed.
2: Now, Rosario Cruz is being charged with 4 counts of second-degree murder, 2 counts of DUI causing bodily injury, several firearms charges, and driving the wrong way on a one-way road. A spokesperson from the Oklahoma Highway Patrol tells Fox News that ICE is putting a detainer request on the suspect. And today, investigators are saying they now believe that this crash may have been intentional. And they also say they found beer cans in the back. Now, a story that came down right before we were starting the show today is this huge decision from the Oklahoma State Supreme Court. And Kirk McCracken and I were running around like ants on an anthill trying to figure out what happened, because this is a decision that the city has reached with the tribal governments about who's in charge, who has jurisdiction in Tulsa. And that is on Native property. And the governor wanted the tribes out of it. The governor wanted the city to have jurisdiction over traffic citations and things like that. Well, today, the Supreme Court ruled that they ruled in favor of STIT, basically saying that this agreement between the city and the tribal governments is not valid because they didn't get the governor's signature. And this legislative joint committee on state tribal relations, those two signatures are required for this agreement to be legal. So Kirk and I were trying to wrap our head around this. This has been in place for years. And Kirk, we've been covering stories on this a lot. And we weren't expecting this decision to come down today.
18: Yeah, and it looks like if they get Joint Committee on State Tribal Relations and Governor Stitt to agree to it, then it'll go back into effect. But they have to do that first.
2: Yeah, and I don't know if Stitt's going to do that. What's interesting is, well, we'll need to do some more digging on this tomorrow. But what happens in the meantime? Like, say someone gets pulled over right now.
18: Well, it looks like it would go back to city court. Mm-hmm. Instead of
2: the tribal
18: court. Instead of tribal courts.
2: Mm-hmm. Anyway, very, very, very big news for Tulsa that came down this afternoon. And I'm sure it'll be national news by the time that the details hit the wires. The national networks will be following the story, as we will as well. Coming up, we're going to have the three big things you need to know next.
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14: 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Get traffic updates every 6 minutes to and from work to avoid congestion completely.
16: I-44 is your inbound on the BA there, that outside lane backing up at the interstate.
14: Or get stuck in it and then tune into KRMG. We suggest option number one.
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19: We're getting you up to speed with the three big things you need to know every 15 minutes.
2: Three. For the first time in 5 years, homelessness in Tulsa did not increase, according to new data just released by the U.S. Department of Housing and Urban Development. Unsheltered homelessness declined by more than 31% in 2026.
20: Two.
2: An 11-year-old boy is taken into custody after Tulsa police say he pointed a gel ball gun at them on the scene of a bike jacking of a 12-year-old boy. The young suspect is now at the Community Intervention Center.
20: One.
2: In our top story, the memorandum between U.S. and Iran includes a provision that would prevent Iran from tolling ships passing through, as well as removing all mines from the Strait of Hormuz.
21: If signed by President Trump, it would open the strait and get, according to the Treasury Secretary Scott Bessent, 2,000 ships stuck moving again. U.S. crude inventories fell by 3.3 million barrels last week alone. And that is why this deal might be happening in the nick of time. The onshore storage tanks at Iran's Karg Island, they are operating at full capacity. They are also running out of ships to store their oil on. Maritime intelligence firm Tanker Trackers says 60 million barrels of Iranian crude is stuck in the U.S. blockade. That's $6 billion worth of oil. And that is why President Trump says Iran is, quote, negotiating on fumes.
2: And that's Fox Business's Lauren Simonetti. Now, reports claim that under the agreement, the U.S. would gradually end their blockade of Iran's ports, and Iran would be allowed to sell its oil, through sanction waivers.
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5: Good evening, April. As we roll toward Friday, we do have a reduction in rain and thunder chances. Maybe not all the way to zero tomorrow. 85 tomorrow's high, plenty muggy. Tomorrow night and Saturday morning, chances of rain and thunder return. 88 Saturday's high. Sunday and Monday, warm, muggy, upper 80s. As we roll toward Tuesday, chances of rain and thunder back up. A few more clouds and 86 the high. I'm Chief Meteorologist James Adelot for Fox 23 and 102.3 KRMG, Tulsa's news and talk.
2: It's 81 in Broken Arrow, 80 at Tulsa's Severe Weather Station.
7: If you're approaching Tulsa from the east on the Will Rogers Turnpike, look out. You're going to see brake lights at about Pine Street. Traffic at a standstill. Also on eastbound Highway 412 coming into Tulsa, we have some issues on westbound I-44 with lane closures around 193rd East Avenue. Construction that should have been picked up a few hours ago. Southbound Highway 75 is slow, starting at about 81st Street, making your way to the Creek Turnpike. And we have a crash in Owosso at 116th and Memorial. 116th Street is now closed in both directions until further notice. 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
2: If you think car prices here on Earth are through the roof, just imagine what you're going to pay on the moon. NASA has awarded $220 million each to a pair of companies, one based in Colorado, the other in California, to develop 21st century versions of moon buggies. Astronauts can drive around the lunar surface. And the new wheels are only part of the overall mission to have humans on the moon in 2028 at the very earliest. KRMG's Lynn Hernandez is having a ball checking out all the classic cars for this upcoming drive. It's quite the long lines as drivers are checking in.
28: All right, sir, what is your name?
29: My name is Bobby Appleman.
28: And what kind of car are you driving in the Capital Cruise?
29: I'm driving a 1928 Essex that looks original on the outside, but has power steering, power brakes, air conditioning, cruise control. It's got a rumble seat. It's got suicide doors. It's got...
28: What color is it?
29: It's a two-tone blue. It's a light blue on top and a dark blue on the bottom.
28: And you want to show that sucker off in the Capital Cruise, right?
29: Yeah.
2: Oh, that sounds beautiful. There's going to be some cool cars driving around Tulsa this weekend. But you will have to be patient because that does mean a lot of traffic, a lot of extra drivers in Tulsa this weekend. Is a college degree a necessity to be successful in life? Well, the latest Fox News poll shows a majority of voters don't think so.
30: Right now, 73% of registered voters do not agree that getting a college diploma is something a student should do at any cost. 20 years ago, people thought the same, but the margin was closer, 49% to 46%. Colleges do still have believers in their mission. 72% think the institutions provide a quality education, and more than 60% believe they protect free speech and provide a setting that is unbiased. But just 45% believe schools put students above profits. Politically, half of Democrats and independents think students are more important than money. But only 39% of Republicans feel that way. Grinnell Scott, Fox News.
3: We want to hear your opinion. Does a college degree make you more successful in life? Let us know what you think. Just send us a text at 918-921-1023 or hit the open mic button on the KRMG app. A KRMG reporter, Kirk McCracken, is joining us to go deep behind the headlines with an unusual story today. Kirk, this 11-year-old boy arrested isn't something that we do very often. Tell us about that story.
6: No, I think this is probably the youngest arrest I've ever covered. 11. I mean, that's crazy. I've covered some where there were maybe 13 or 14. But, this one has to be the youngest. So, yesterday afternoon, Tulsa police got a phone call. They were called out to the Winsong Apartments near 31st and Mingo. And a 12-year-old boy was, basically jumped by a group of children in ski masks. And some of them had what's called Orbeez guns. And I had never heard of these before.
3: Yeah, me either.
6: But I looked it up, and it's more of a like a gel pellet type gun. And those things can hurt, especially if they don't actually burst whenever they hit you. But this group of kids, they were trying to steal this 12-year-old's bike, and he didn't want to give it up. And so one of the kids shot him with this gel gun. It's like a paintball gun. And he was able to keep his bike, but then when officers arrived, an 11-year-old actually pointed the gun at the officer's patrol car, which could have ended very, very differently. These guns, they look like they're pretty bright colored, but I've seen some that are tan, or blue, and they could easily be mistaken as a real gun, especially if it's dark outside. Now, this happened in the afternoon, but, the 11-year-old was actually taken into custody. And for anyone wondering where they obviously don't take these kids to jail, but, this 11-year-old was arrested and taken to the community intervention center. And he was arrested for pointing a dangerous weapon, obstruction, and possession of tobacco by a minor, because they found him in possession of a ski mask. And I believe it was a nicotine vape pen.
3: And can we just talk about how tough that little boy on the bicycle is? Because not only was he able to wrestle several boys to get his bike back, and he was able to get away. They say, I think he had some marks on his back. Maybe the kids had shot the gun.
6: It caused welts.
3: Yeah. But what a tough little kid. Good job, little kid, for getting your bicycle back.
6: Absolutely. I remember whenever I was a kid, my bike meant everything to me.
3: Oh, yeah. It was freedom.
6: I fought to the death
3: to save
6: my bike.
3: You know, we don't hear about many kids on bicycles these days. So, I guess that's an item that they want. I thought, stay indoors and do video games, but
6: it was nice that he was out playing.
3: Yes. Good for him.
6: Right.
3: Little hero guy. All right. This is cool. One of my favorite bands is coming out with a new big album on the way. Little Big Town. You can't run.
8: Little Big Town announced their 12th studio album, It's a Dying Art, will be out August 28th. The foursome also dropped a track from the project, Over and Over, as well as the track list, which includes several collaborations, including Closing Time with Kelsey Ballerini, Sucker for a Sad Song with Ashley Monroe, and The Door with Jason Isbell. Earlier this month, the group debuted the first offering from the album called Hey There Sunshine at the 61st Academy of Country Music Awards. Michelle Polino, Fox News.
3: Weather and traffic, here's Fox 23 and KRMG Chief Meteorologist James Adelot.
9: Some showers continue this evening. Tomorrow, though, the showers few and far between. Muggy, warmer, 85. Saturday, 88. Some showers in the morning. Sunday and Monday, upper 80s to near 90 and muggy. Tuesday, rain and thunder chances are back in 86. I'm Chief Meteorologist James Adelot for Fox 23 and 102.3 KRMG Tulsa's News and Talk.
3: It's 78 in Sand Springs, 80 at Tulsa's Severe Weather Station.
7: Westbound I-44 going through Catoosa is the tough spot this afternoon. Traffic down to one lane starting there about 193rd East Avenue. Traffic's backed up onto the Will Rogers Turnpike past Pine Street. Northbound Highway 169 slowing down, heading into Owosso there in the Bird Creek area. Southbound Highway 75 is slow starting at 81st Street as you approach the Creek Turnpike, and that construction that's happening just north of there. In Owosso, we had a crash at 116th and Memorial. That has been cleared, but traffic on 116th Street is slow still in both directions. This May, your dream ride is closer than you think. In fact, it's as close as River Spirit during their Dream Drive giveaway. Shift your dream into drive behind the wheel of a luxurious Audi A6 this Saturday, May 30th. 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
3: We're learning more about that Bixby City manager. 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
3: Good afternoon. Congratulations. You've made it to 5 o'clock. I'm April Hill, and this is the KRMG afternoon news. We have cloudy skies and 80 degrees in Tulsa. Now, some Tulsans feel the homeless population is growing. The feds just released the official numbers, and we'll tell you what they say coming up in just a few minutes. But first, our top story. The Strait of Hormuz may soon be reopened without restrictions following President Trump's threats to prevent the possibility of a different deal.
11: This agreement that the U.S. and Iranian negotiators have come to, that's just awaiting President Trump's signature, would extend the ceasefire for about 60 days so that both sides can go and start talking again about Iran's nuclear program. President Trump yesterday warned a U.S. ally, Oman, that if they team up with Iran in the Strait of Hormuz to charge tolls, then we are going to bomb them.
3: That's Fox's Peter Doocy at the White House. Now, Iran has previously claimed control of the waterway and suggested it would force ships to pay tolls in order to pass through. The deal would reportedly also lift a U.S. blockade on Iranian ports and give Iran some sanctions relief, while Iran would commit to not building a nuclear weapon. You're listening to the KRMG Afternoon News. More top stories now from the 24-hour Fox News Center with Kirk McCracken.
6: The Oklahoma Department of Transportation is updating its statewide rail plan and asking Oklahomans for feedback. ODOT officials say the federally required plan helps guide future rail infrastructure, commerce, and safety improvements, while also identifying potential projects and funding options.
12: The federal government requires us to submit a rail plan to ensure that we're aligned to move forward and see what the state is planning for rail, and ensure we have communication and collaboration with the public and obviously all of our rail partners and the state of Oklahoma.
6: ODOT spokesman Jared Schwindeson says Oklahoma currently has about 3,200 miles of rail line and continues working to improve crossing safety, especially at locations where drivers attempt to go around lowered crossing gates. A virtual public meeting on the updated rail plan is scheduled for June 3rd at 2 p.m. Several new Oklahoma education laws signed by Governor Kevin Stitt could bring major changes to schools beginning with the 2026-2027 school year. Public school teachers will receive at least a $2,000 pay raise, while elementary students in kindergarten through fifth grade will now be guaranteed 40 minutes of daily recess. Another new law could require schools to increase the minimum number of instructional days from 166 to 173 if lawmakers approve additional education funding. State leaders say the changes are aimed at improving student performances, classroom focus, and overall learning outcomes. New details reveal Bixby City Manager Joey Weedle was arrested Monday night for his second aggravated DUI since last August, and had only only recently begun serving a deferred sentence. According to a probable cause affidavit, Weedle was pulled over by Wagner police Monday night after a 911 caller reported erratic driving on Highway 51. Officers say Weedle admitted to drinking, showed signs of intoxication, and tested at more than 2.5 times the legal blood alcohol limit. Court records show Weedle had entered a guilty plea earlier this month in connection to a 2025 DUI arrest in Okmulgee County involving an open container. Tulsa police are investigating two apparently connected shootings that happened last night at opposite ends of the city. Officers first responded to a shooting near 71st and Memorial, where one person was shot in a shopping center and taken to the hospital. Investigators later responded to another shooting call near 31st and 145th East Avenue, where a man was found with a gunshot wound to the arm. Police say that victim is expected to recover, and investigators believe the shootings are connected. Authorities have also indicated at least one juvenile may have been injured. No arrests have been announced. A migrant worker in Oklahoma has been charged with killing 4 people after driving drunk and hitting another vehicle. Fox's Jill Nato reports.
5: Michael Rosario Cruz has been living in the U.S. under Deferred Action for Childhood Arrival status for 11 years. He'd been working for a utility contracting company in Oklahoma last Friday when police say he'd been drinking at a bar. They say he was driving westbound in the eastbound lanes of a highway when he struck another vehicle head-on. 4 people in that vehicle were killed. Oklahoma officials say Rosario Cruz is the subject of an Immigration and Customs Enforcement detainer request, meaning ICE is asked to be notified when he's released from custody so he can begin deportation proceedings. Jill Nato, Fox News.
6: KOKH in Oklahoma City is reporting that Brent Swadley with the Foggy Bottom Kitchens has been found guilty after closing arguments today. Swadley was accused of inflating invoices tied to Swadley's Foggy Bottom Kitchens, which operated in state parks across Oklahoma. In 2024, Attorney General Gentner Drummond announced that Ronald Brent Swadley was charged with 1 felony count of conspiracy to defraud the state and 5 felony counts of presenting false claims against the state. KRMG News Time is 5:06.
3: The 5-day forecast sponsored by Dale and Lee's Heating, Air Conditioning, and Plumbing with Fox 23 and KRMG Chief Meteorologist James A. Lott.
9: April, we're still looking at a couple of sprinkles and showers this evening. We'll start tomorrow morning at 66. Tomorrow, 85, but still an isolated thunder chance, not as many as the last couple of days. Rain and thunder a little more likely Saturday morning, clearing in the afternoon, 88 the high. Sunday and Monday, warm and muggy, upper 80s for highs. Tuesday, 86, and rain and thunder chances kick up again. I'm Chief Meteorologist James Adelot for Fox 23 and 102.3 KRMG, Tulsa's News and Talk.
3: It's 79 in Claremore, 80 at Tulsa's Severe Weather Station.
7: Coming into Tulsa from the east on I-44, the Will Rogers Turnpike is a tough drive, very slow starting at a pine. Once you get to 193rd East Avenue, though, the freeway opens up again. Southbound Highway 75 is slow as you approach the Creek Turnpike in both directions right now. And Riverside, between 61st and 71st, we have some slow traffic moving in there. Highway 169 northbound into Owosso is slow as you get to the Bird Creek area. Termites are beginning to swarm and looking to start a new nest. Your home could be the target of termites. 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
3: So we're getting texts to 918-921-1023 and open mics. Does a college degree make you a success in life? This texter to 918-921-1023 says, I believe that a college degree is good as long as the students are being taught and trained for their actual career choice without being indoctrinated with left-wing politics. Yes, keep the politics out of it. Let's just learn the basics. So a lot of our KRMG listeners are going to enjoy this story. It'll make their blood pressure lower a little bit. One of the ladies on The View is taking a hiatus.
8: Joy Behar is stepping away from the roundtable at ABC's The View for an extended hiatus. The longtime co-host announcing on the show's Behind the Table Companion podcast that she'll be temporarily absent while traveling to Europe. to present her stage play, My First Ex-Husband, to international audiences following its New York City run. While Behar is away, several guest co-hosts will help fill her seat at the table. Executive producer Brian Tetta added on the pod that Cheryl Underwood will join for 2 days. And after that, journalist Kara Swisher will join as a guest host, along with Anna Navarro. Michelle Polino, Fox News.
3: You know, I really enjoyed that show right when it first started, when Barbara Walters was actually on it and they had different opinions and everyone was so different. It was really good back then. Now everyone just yells at each other and talks over each other and gets angry. So, okay, Kirk, we talked about this Walmart receipt. And let's go over these prices here. A Walmart receipt that was posted on social media in 2006 is now going viral on X because it's showing the difference in prices. Now, this was 2006, so obviously the prices are going to be much, much different. But we'll let you be the judge on if they should be this different or not. So KTAL took that receipt and compared the prices from today.

0: today $2.74 to $3.68.
1: Like the packet?
0: I know. I would never pay $3 for a packet of that brown gravy.
2: Especially great value.
1: Right. Yeah. And who keeps receipts from 2006?
0: Well, I think what they did is they took a picture of it in 2006 and posted it.
1: Who takes a picture of receipts in 2006?
2: Hey, I still have a drawer full of receipts from 30 years ago.
0: Yeah, 30 years ago, my purse was just receipts. My girlfriend was like, April, when you open your purse, all I see is paper. So I stopped doing that. Anyways, the difference in the total price, about $400.
1: Well, and I'll bet you the receipt in 2006 wasn't as long as what you get these days.
0: Oh, good grief. Yeah.
1: With all the advertisements on there and coupons.
0: Very true. Weather and traffic every 6 minutes. Here's Fox 23 and KRMG Chief Meteorologist James Adelot.
3: A few sprinkles or showers continue this evening. Tomorrow, fewer rain and thunder chances. 85 the high. Just an isolated shower over the weekend. Saturday, 88. Couple of showers possible in the morning. Sunday, up to 89 and muggy. And Monday and Tuesday, mid to upper 80s and more rain returning. I'm Chief Meteorologist James Adelot for Fox 23 and 102.3 KRMG. Tulsa's News and Talk.
0: It's 78 in Sand Springs, 80 at Tulsa Severe Weather Station.
2: Very slow on westbound I-44 going through Catoosa right now. Traffic backed up on the Will Rogers Turnpike to about the 412 split there as you try to make your way into Tulsa from the east. Southbound Highway 75 is slow starting at 81st Street, approaching the Creek Turnpike this afternoon. And northbound Highway 169 is slowing down. You'll see some brake lights there as you approach Bird Creek. Are you ready for spring storms? 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
0: So we just got a text, 918-921-1023, about the college degree and does it make you more successful in life? And this texter, Haley, says, absolutely not. Most people I know don't use their college degrees unless they're a nurse, a doctor, et cetera. And I know in journalism, this is something that I've talked to other journalists about for decades. Not one single journalist I've ever spoken to has said they learned what they needed to in college. It's all learned on the fly. Every day when you get your job, you learn on the job. The degree just gets you in the door. I mean, my first day, my first job was I was the overnight morning show producer, and I sat down for work, and the executive producer looked at me and said, okay, write this VOSOT. That's what it's called in television. It's short for video over sound on tape. It's a short television story. And I just looked at him with a blank look and said, I have no idea what that is. And he was like, oh my, we got, ooh. And then he figured out I couldn't type because I skipped typing class. Oh man. I had a lot of learning to do, but yeah, college just got me in the door. Let us know what you think. Is your college degree, was it worth it? Or did you get your dream job without a college degree? Hit that open mic button on the KRMG app. The Trump, President Donald Trump, telling reporters that the New York Knicks owner James Dolan has invited him to the NBA Finals when the Eastern Conference, a champion Knicks, host either Oklahoma City Thunder or the San Antonio Spurs next month at Madison Square Garden. How cool would that be, the president watching the Thunder? We'll see if that happens. But Kirk, you said, okay, we've got a game tonight.
1: Yes.
0: Okay. And if we win that.
1: Now we, are you saying we as in the Oklahoma City Thunder?
0: Me and the Thunder.
1: You and the Thunder, okay. Mm-hmm.
0: If we win that tonight, then we don't play Saturday night.
1: Right. The Thunder would win the Western Conference Finals and then go on to play the Knicks in the finals.
0: Okay, so then the president could see would be cool.
1: Yeah, it would be cool.
0: See him now, on the sidelines watching our guys.
1: If the Thunder loses tonight, then there would be another game on Saturday.
0: Okay. Do we know what time? Because I got to get my pick out my bar.
1: I don't know the exact time. I don't. But at least you're, you know, trying to do what's important.
0: Yes. Thank you very much. I'll be at Roosters in Owasso.
4: We're getting you up to speed with the three big things you need to know every 15 minutes.

0: It's three.
1: A yearly count of homeless people in Tulsa by the feds shows that the numbers have declined. The biggest factors are lack of affordable housing, loss of income, mental health challenges, and substance abuse.
0: Two.
1: A young child is in trouble with Tulsa police after a 12-year-old was bike-jacked by a group of kids in masks. Police on the scene say an 11-year-old suspect pointed a gel ball gun at them.
0: One.
1: In our top story, U.S. and Iranian negotiators have reached a tentative agreement to extend the ceasefire by 60 days and launch talks on Iran's nuclear program. President Trump discussing the ongoing conflict with Iran as ceasefire talks continue between both countries.
2: Both strikes overnight threatening this fragile ceasefire, but the president says he is not feeling the pressure to make a deal, even with the midterms coming up.
3: They thought they were going to outweigh me. You know, we'll outweigh him. He's got the midterms. I don't care about the midterms. Look what happened last night.
2: U.S. officials have left the door open for other options if diplomacy fails with Iran, and that could include ramping up economic pressure against the regime. The Treasury Department has sanctioned a new group that Iran launched to control ships passing through the Strait of Hormuz. The U.S. says the IRGC-backed Persian Gulf Strait Authority is extorting vessels by collecting tolls from them. This is a red line for the president, who's made it clear no country will control these international waters.
1: That's Fox's Madeline Rivera reporting from the White House.
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5: Good evening, April. Still looking at some sprinkles and showers continuing this evening. Now, we will see another uptick in rain and thunder chances tomorrow night into Saturday morning. 85, though, tomorrow, 88 Saturday. Plenty warm and muggy Sunday and Monday. Highs in the upper 80s to near 90. Tuesday, chances of rain and thunder return and a high in the mid-80s. I'm Chief Meteorologist James Adelot for Fox 23 and 102.3 KRMG, Tulsa's News and Talk.
1: It's 82 in Jinx, 81 at Tulsa's Severe Weather Station.
6: Westbound I-44 still slow in Catoosa between Highway 412 split with I-44 as you make your way to 193rd East Avenue. Then it starts to open up for you. Southbound Highway 75 slow starting at about 81st Street approaching the Creek Turnpike. Northbound Highway 169, if you're heading into Owosso, it's starting to slow down there right around Highway 266 going through the Bird Creek area. Also southbound Memorial between, the Creek Turnpike and 111th Street is very slow as you try to make your way into Bigsby. 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
12: Conservative, Republican, endorsed by President Trump, Frank Lucas.
13: I hear over and over to fight and protect what matters most. So I stood with President Trump and championed the Save America Act to require proof of American citizenship, to prevent illegal immigrants from voting in our elections. And as a grandfather to three granddaughters, I oppose biological males from competing in women's sports. I'm Frank Lucas, and I approve this message because protecting elections and the integrity of women's sports in Oklahoma, well, we always protect what matters most.
12: Frank Lucas has worked with President Trump against the woke, radical, DEI-loving liberals who are trying to destroy our country. That's why President Trump has given Frank Lucas his
14: complete and total endorsement.
12: On Tuesday, June 16th, conservative, Republican, MAGA, Frank Lucas for Congress. paid for by Lucas for Congress.
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1: All right, we got a request by text, and producer Noel is going to love it. The text says, have you ever used a Christian theme? Oh, wait, I misread it. Darn it. I messed up my own joke. Okay, so the texter says, have you ever used a Christian theme on any of your intro music? I'm sure we've had some Christian, a lot of those. You can't tell anymore. The Christian bands sound like alternative rock bands these days. It's not like back in the day with, you know, Amy Grant and things. But I thought she said Christmas music, and I was going to suggest Mariah Carey.
6: That's Skylar's favorite.
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18: Demonstrations against a New Jersey immigration detention center continue over claims of inhumane conditions. Fox's Tanya J. Powers has more.
19: Protests outside Delaney Hall in Newark, New Jersey included more clashes between ICE agents and demonstrators, some of whom showed up with homemade shields. ICE agents were seen hitting protesters with batons and dragging away those who blocked the driveway. Homeland Security Secretary Mark Wayne Mullen denied the accusations of inhumane treatment at Delaney Hall on Fox and Friends.
20: Not only do we provide them a safe place to stay and the food and a place to sleep, but we're also giving them a convenience store to be able to buy products out of.
19: A congressional delegation that included Democrats from New York and New Jersey visited the facility on Wednesday, saying they observed conditions including a pregnant woman not getting proper medical care. In New York, Tanya J. Powers, Fox News.
18: The U.S. and Iran have traded strikes, which is testing an already fragile ceasefire agreement. There's also no sign that either side is closer to an agreement to ultimately end the war. The uncertainty is also making it tough for analysts to predict what could happen in the oil market. This, as the average price of the gallon of regular gas is more than $4, according to Gas Buddy. It's prompting some states to waive their gas taxes, but Patrick DeHaan of Gas Buddy says that could backfire.
21: Well, consumers in Indiana are enjoying the benefit of the nation's lowest prices at $3.75 a gallon. The state is foregoing $5 million every single day and lost revenue that would fund roads and infrastructure repairs. So state governments have a lot to lose. Georgia also standing to lose millions of dollars every day over these gas tax holidays. So there is a downside to this.
18: Gas is now under $4 in Oklahoma.
1: So yesterday we had Fox News on in the newsroom. I didn't have the audio up, but the lower third or the Chyron, the graphic at the bottom of the screen, basically everyone calls it something different, but it said people were asking Mark Wayne Mullen about this New Jersey thing and the ICE, the detention facility. And he said, these people have what they need. This isn't the Holiday Inn. And I was like, oh, he's going viral for that one. But I haven't seen anyone talking about it today. Have you guys seen it anywhere? I guess it just kind of went away. But
18: I saw something, but it was just brief.
6: Fox News, it's been on all day. I've seen it.
1: Yeah. Oh, they have? Okay. Oh, yeah. That same quote?
6: Yeah.
1: Oh.
6: Yeah.
18: It's a great quote.
6: It is a great quote. It is not a Holiday Inn, folks.
1: Oh, I had to laugh. Weather and traffic every 6 minutes. Here's Fox 23 and KRMG Chief Meteorologist James Adelot.
2: A couple of sprinkles remain this evening. Tomorrow, fewer rain and thunder chances around 85. Friday's high. Saturday, 88. The highest chance of rain and thunder Saturday morning. Sunday and Monday, most of us dry but muggy. Upper 80s. Tuesday, 86. And rain and thunder return. I'm Chief Meteorologist James Adelot for Fox 23 and 102.3 KRMG Tulsa's News and Talk.
1: It's 81 in Claremore, 80 at Tulsa's Severe Weather Station.
6: The toughest spot in town still is westbound I-44 going through Catoosa there. We're also seeing traffic starting to tighten up a little bit on the BA as you head out of downtown. So it's between the IDL there and about Harvard, and then it opens up again. Slow traffic on eastbound I-44. Looks like we may have a wreck here on eastbound I-44 right before you get to Sheridan there. So look for traffic slowing down starting just west of Yale. Southbound Highway 75, of course, is slow. That construction just north of the Cray Turnpike. And northbound Highway 169 is slowing down right around 46th Street North. 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
22: Think it's just Democrats who've gone woke? 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
1: Good afternoon. It is now 5:30. This is the KRMG afternoon news, and I'm April Hill with cloudy skies and 78 degrees now in Tulsa. Now, coming up, an 11-year-old ends up in the back of a Tulsa patrol cruiser after a bad decision. That story coming up in just a few minutes. But first, our top story. There could be a tentative plan between the U.S. and Iran that would extend a ceasefire. While negotiations on Iran's nuclear program take place, the tentative framework could also see the Strait of Hormuz gradually reopen. But the deal needs to be signed off by both President Donald Trump and the Iranians. And there's no indication that either side has agreed yet. At the White House press briefing, Treasury Secretary Scott Bessent wouldn't say whether his framework could be approved by the president.
5: It is a multifaceted agreement, and nothing is going to be on the table until we see the Strait of Hormuz open and the Iranians agree that they have to turn over the highly enriched uranium, and that they can't have a nuclear program.
1: According to a post on Iranian state media, Iranian officials are denying reports that the text of this latest memorandum has been finalized. You're listening to the KRMG Afternoon News. More top stories now from the 24-hour Fox News Center with Kirk McCracken.
18: Tulsa police officers responded to an armed robbery in progress at the Windsong Apartments near 31st and Mingo at around 5 p.m. yesterday. Reports say a 12-year-old boy was riding his bike when several other kids around his age wearing ski masks stopped him and threatened to take his bike. He told officers that multiple kids had Orbeez guns, which is similar to a paintball gun, and they shot him with the toy gun. When officers arrived, they say an 11-year-old boy pointed his gun at the patrol car. The rest of the group scattered, but officers found the gun on the 11-year-old, and he also had a vape and a ski mask. Officers say they noticed welts on the victim, but he refused treatment. The suspect was arrested and taken to the Community Intervention Center for pointing a dangerous weapon, obstruction, and possession of tobacco by a minor. A report by Housing Solutions Tulsa says, for the first time in 5 years, homelessness in Tulsa did not increase. The Point in Time Count is an annual count of individuals and families experiencing homelessness completed as a mandate from the U.S. Department of Housing and Urban Development. The annual count shows only a brief snapshot of homelessness in Tulsa, but there are long-term problems that can cause this. Lack of affordable housing, loss of income, mental health challenges, job loss, and substance abuse are the top five factors for homelessness. There are currently 1,443 homeless in Tulsa, and unsheltered homelessness declined by 31% in 2026. For the first time in 5 years, homelessness did not increase in Tulsa. Kirk McCracken, 1023 KRMG, Tulsa's News and Talk. More rain in the forecast, but nothing severe.
2: The showers continue through the afternoon and tomorrow, too. Now, overall, the severe weather risk stays really disorganized, but one or two storms may pulse up briefly and produce some strong damaging wind gusts from time to time. Again, that's going to be the exception rather than the rule. More showers on Saturday, fewer on Sunday. By Monday, nearly everything drying out.
18: That was Fox 23 and KRMG's chief meteorologist, James Adelot. A Tulsa man was sentenced to federal prison on drug charges and being in possession of a spent military rocket launcher. OBN agents got a tip back in 2024 that D'Angelo Favors was storing bulk quantities of fentanyl in Tulsa. They put a tracker on Favors' car, which led them to his apartment and storage unit. That's where they found the rocket launcher, 1.9 pounds of fentanyl, 4.5 pounds of cocaine, and 14 pounds of meth. A judge sentenced Favors to 30 years in prison. A Tulsa man was sent, Folks in Owosso are concerned about multiple proposed quarry expansions. Right now, two rock quarry companies, Greenhill and Anchorstone, are working through separate proposals to expand the area. In October, the Tulsa County Board of Adjustments denied Greenhill's expansion request. It would have expanded the quarry near 145th East Avenue between 56th and 66th Street North. After that, Greenhill filed an appeal. Now residents say they're working to get their voices heard in court.
8: To do that,
7: we have to file a motion to intervene, which means we will have opportunity for our voices to be heard in the case if that motion to intervene is approved.
18: Tulsa police are investigating two apparently connected shootings that happened last night at opposite ends of the city.
8: Officers first responded to a shooting near 71st and Memorial, where one person was shot in a shopping center and taken to the hospital. Investigators later responded to another shooting call near 31st and 145th East Avenue, where a man was found with a gunshot wound to the arm. Police say that victim is expected to recover, and investigators believe the shootings to be connected. Authorities have also indicated that at least one juvenile may have been injured. No arrests have been announced. Mark Conroe, 1023 KRMG. Tulsa's News and Talk.
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9: The five-day forecast sponsored by Dale and Lee's Heating, Air Conditioning, and Plumbing with Fox 23 and KRMG Chief Meteorologist James Adelock.
2: Hey, April. Still looking at a couple of sprinkles or showers this evening. Most of us start tomorrow morning in the mid-60s. 85 tomorrow's high. Rain and thunder more likely tomorrow night and Saturday morning. Clearing Saturday afternoon, 88. Upper 80s Sunday and Monday. And plenty muggy. Tuesday, rain and thunder chances kick up again with a high of 86. I'm Chief Meteorologist James Adelon for Fox 23 and 102.3 KRMG, Tulsa's News and Talk.
9: 78 in Sand Springs, 78 at Tulsa Severe Weather Station.
6: And we do have a crash on eastbound I-44 and about Sheridan. It is off on the shoulder, so traffic is still moving slow. You just need to move over and give them a little room there. Just move over to the left. Traffic is slow starting at about Yale. Westbound I-44 slow going through Tusa. Also, eastbound Broken Arrow Expressway is slow from the IDL to about 21st Street. Then it opens up again. Southbound Highway 75 is slow starting at about 81st Street as you approach the Creek Turnpike. Are you ready for spring storms? 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
5: Tulsa Police Chief Dennis Larson, marking his 2 years in office, he sat down in the studio with the KRMG Morning News.
6: A lot of things have changed in Tulsa, I would imagine, since your career began.
7: Yes.
6: What sticks out?
7: Well, it sticks out that when I came on, we had a car radio and that was it. There was no walkie-talkies. There was no body-worn cameras. There was no the technology that we've all come to enjoy and make our life simpler. If we wanted to use the phone, we stopped at a local Quick Trip.
6: Really?
7: There's a police officer to call home and go, "Hi, honey, I'm going to be late."
6: Okay.
7: Because there was that no cell phone. So the change in technology is the biggest thing from when I came on. And, yes, it was north of 45 years ago to our present day. And it's been amazing to be part of and to watch.
6: Well, I wanted to ask you, we hear a lot of awful instances around the country of police officers being shot. You know, Oklahoma, there was a sheriff's deputy recently who was killed. Those tragedies happen. But we see stickers driving all over town with the thin blue line. Mm-hmm. Obviously, we've been through our own tragedy in Tulsa not that long ago. Do Tulsans back the blue?
7: Oh, God, yes. Probably the two things that make us the best police department, I think, in the Southwest, maybe in the country, is our relationship with every community in the city of Tulsa. It does not matter, north, south, east, west community, our individual neighborhoods, people talk to us. That's why we have 100% solve rate in our major crime, like homicide. And then the men and women on the police department. We are a highly educated department. Every one of our officers, say four out of 830, have a college degree. And what that does is when we change something, the officers are not shy about going, "Why?" And you want to be challenged. You want the young minds to say, "Why are we doing this?" And is it, and to say, "This is a better way." So the men and women of the department are the core of how good we are. And our relationship with the community is the backbone of the department. 370-plus community events since I became chief in 2 years. There's some weeks that I think I've gone to all 370 of them. But I don't. But we have a core ambassador program that reaches out and talks with and communicates our transparency to the community constantly.
6: That's a lot of events. Are you tracking versus the mayor? How many he goes to? How many do you go to?
7: I think the mayor would beat me. He's probably one of the few that would hands down beat me. But the mayor and I cross paths constantly during the week at different events.
6: We mentioned earlier how technology has changed your work. How has it made it harder? You know, we hear about swatting calls that come from social media. There was one not long ago. Some streamer was at a parking garage, and the big response came down there. Has it also made things harder?
7: It definitely has. And it's a. I've always said in my entire career, it's a chess match. Criminals will make a certain move. They'll start stealing a certain type of car, And we'll realize that by just doing the analysis, and we'll engage and put specific tactics in to stop that particular threat, or in that case, theft of property. And then they react to our reactions, and they'll move, they'll make a counter. They use their cell phones to track us.
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11: We're getting you up to speed with the three big things you need to know every 15 minutes.
5: Three. For the first time in 5 years, homelessness in Tulsa did not increase, according to new data just released by the U.S. Department of Housing and Urban Development. Unsheltered homelessness declined by more than 31% in 2026. Two, an 11-year-old boy is taken into custody after Tulsa police say he pointed a gel ball gun at them on the scene of a bike jacking of a 12-year-old boy. The young suspect is now at the Community Intervention Center.
12: One.
5: And our top story, the memorandum between U.S. and Iran includes a provision that would prevent Iran from tolling ships passing through, as well as removing all mines from the Strait of Hormuz.
13: If signed by President Trump, it would open the strait and get, according to the Treasury Secretary Scott Bessent, 2,000 ships stuck moving again. U.S. crude inventories fell by 3.3 million barrels last week alone. And that is why this deal might be happening in the nick of time. The onshore storage tanks at Iran's Karg Island, they are operating at full capacity. They are also running out of ships to store their oil on. Maritime intelligence firm Tanker Trackers says 60 million barrels of Iranian crude is stuck in the U.S. blockade. That's $6 billion worth of oil. And that is why President Trump says Iran is, quote, negotiating on fumes.
5: That's Fox Business's Lauren Simonetti. Now, reports claim that under the agreement, the U.S. would gradually end their blockade of Iran's ports, and Iran would be allowed to sell its oil through sanction waivers.
11: 102.3 KRMG, Tulsa's news and talk. Hey! 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
14: Good evening, April. As we roll toward Friday, we do have a reduction in rain and thunder chances, maybe not all the way to zero tomorrow. 85 tomorrow's high, plenty muggy. Tomorrow night and Saturday morning, chances of rain and thunder return. 88 Saturday's high. Sunday and Monday, warm, muggy, upper 80s. As we roll toward Tuesday, chances of rain and thunder back up, a few more clouds, and 86 the high. I'm Chief Meteorologist James Edelot for Fox 23 and 102.3 KRMG Tulsa's News and Talk.
5: It's 77 in Claremore, 76 at Tulsa's Severe Weather Station.
12: Westbound I-44 in Catoosa, still a slow go from about Pine. That's on the Will Rogers Turnpike till you get to about 193rd East Avenue, and then things clear up. We did have a wreck on eastbound I-44 at Sheridan. That is all moved off to the shoulder, on the right shoulder right now. You'll see flashing lights as you approach from Yale. Slow traffic is going on there right now. And southbound Highway 75, slow starting at about 81st Street in the Jinx area. Wing termites emerge to start new colonies in the spring. 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
1: It was bound to happen, and on May 8th, it did. Green Country was hit by a major hailstorm. Areas up around Owosso, Skytook, Collinsville reporting major roof damage after that. 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I'm Skyler Cooper. Many serious conditions can develop quietly without symptoms. 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And lung cancer is the leading cause of cancer death in women. Both can be found in minutes with a simple, non-invasive scan. 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
17: An Iraqi national has been accused of plotting to assassinate the president's daughter, Ivanka Trump, allegedly as revenge for the killing of an Iranian commander 6 years ago. Fox's Jillian Turner is at the State Department with more.
18: According to a court filing earlier this month, it turns out that alleged terrorist from Iran's notorious security service had pledged to murder first daughter Ivanka Trump, and his plot was actually so advanced he had obtained a blueprint of her $24 million Florida home, according to the New York Post. He also posted a chilling threat on X that translates to, quote, "I say to the Americans, look at this picture and know that neither your palaces nor the Secret Service will protect you. We're currently in the stage of surveillance and analysis. I told you our revenge is a matter of time."
17: The suspect was arrested in Turkey earlier this month before being extradited to the U.S. The Justice Department says he has been charged with several other terror plots in Europe and the U.S. The Justice Department has reportedly launched a criminal investigation into E. Jean Carroll, the woman who accused President Trump of sexual assault. More from Fox's Sue Guzman.
19: Sources confirming the DOJ is investigating whether Carroll committed perjury while speaking at a deposition in her two civil lawsuits against him. Carroll won a $5 million civil judgment against Donald Trump in one case, claiming he sexually abused and defamed her, the jury ruling he did not rape her as she had claimed. She also won more than $83 million in a judgment against him in another defamation case, something that's currently being appealed. There's been no comment from the Justice Department. The president has denied all wrongdoing and is still engaging in various appeals with E. Jean Carroll over those judgments. Sue Guzman, Fox News.
5: Well, we got this open mic on the KRMG app about a college degree and if that sets you up for success.
20: If you're going to be a doctor, lawyer, engineer, yeah, you need a degree. Otherwise, you don't. You can have a great career if you have a strong work ethic, great attitude, and you show up. Nobody can take that away from you.
5: All right, let us know what you think. Hit that open mic button on the KRMG app. What's purple, has a creamy center, and will soon be on grocery store shelves?
21: That is the sound of K-pop superstars BTS. And that is the sound of me biting into one of the new purple BTS-inspired Oreo cookies. The Oreos come in BTS's favorite color and have a cream center that is supposed to taste like hotek, a brown sugar-stuffed Korean pancake said to be the band's favorite snack. The Oreo package reads, "Straight from Seoul street markets to fans." Sherry Preston, ABC News.
5: Okay, so producer Noel says don't mess with Oreo.
12: No, do not mess with Oreos. I don't want them purple.
5: Okay, well, do you like the double stuffed?
12: Yes.
5: Well, that's messing with Oreos.
12: No, it isn't. That's still not an Oreo. I even like the mega stuff. Remember those?
5: No.
12: I think they quit making those now.
17: They were good.
12: They were like a cake piece of...
5: Oh, wow.
12: They were delicious.
5: When I was a kid, the only thing you could do was take one side off and another one, take one side off and put them together. And the ratio was just right.
12: Yeah, but don't turn them purple. That's nonsense. Nobody cares about BTS, whatever that is.
17: If you're going to make a purple Oreo, make it for Prince.
5: Yes!
12: There you go.
17: Or do we still call him Prince?
12: Yes.
5: Oh.
17: Okay. Well, there was a time. The
12: artist formerly known as Prince.
5: Yes. Now that would be cool. All right. Treasury Secretary.
12: Oops. I'm sorry. I thought we were going to weather here.
5: We'll go to weather. Fine. If you're that excited about it. Weather and traffic every 6 minutes. Here's Fox 23 and KRMG Chief Meteorologist James Adelot.
22: A few sprinkles or showers continue this evening. Tomorrow, fewer rain and thunder chances. 85 the high. Just an isolated shower over the weekend. Saturday, 88. Couple of showers possible in the morning. Sunday up to 89 and muggy. And Monday and Tuesday, mid to upper 80s and more rain returning. I'm Chief Meteorologist James Adelot for Fox 23 and 102.3 KRMG Tulsa's News and Talk.
5: 77 in Claremore, 76 at Tulsa's Severe Weather Station.
12: Crews are still working a wreck on eastbound I-44 near Sheridan. Traffic slow starting at about Yale. They've got emergency vehicles, a fire truck police cars there on the scene now. It is on the right shoulder, but traffic moving very slow there. So you're going to need to move over from the right lane to the center or left lane to get through. Southbound Highway 75 is slow, starting at 81st Street as you make your way through that construction zone just north of the Creek Turnpike. 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
3: It's 6 o'clock. I'm April Hill with our top story. The Strait of Hormuz may soon be reopened without restrictions following President Trump's threats to prevent the possibility of a different deal.
4: This agreement that the U.S. and Iranian negotiators have come to that's just awaiting President Trump's signature would extend the ceasefire for about 60 days so that both sides can go and start talking again about Iran's nuclear program. President Trump yesterday warned a U.S. ally, Oman, that if they team up with Iran in the Strait of Hormuz to charge tolls, then we are going to bomb them.
3: Fox's Peter Ducey at the White House. KRMG News time is now 6:01. Let's go to the KRMG 24-hour Fox News Center with Kirk McCracken.
5: Tulsa police officers responded to an armed robbery in progress at the Winsong Apartments near 31st and Mingo at around 5 p.m. yesterday. Reports say a 12-year-old boy was riding his bike when several other kids around his age wearing ski masks stopped him and threatened to take his bike. He told officers that multiple kids had Orbeez guns, which is similar to a paintball gun, and they shot him with a toy gun. When officers arrived, they say an 11-year-old boy pointed his gun at the patrol car. The rest of the group scattered, but officers found the gun on the 11-year-old, and he also had a vape and a ski mask. Officers say they noticed welts on the victim, but he refused treatment. The suspect was arrested and taken to the Community Intervention Center for pointing a dangerous weapon, obstruction, and possession of tobacco by a minor. The Oklahoma Department of Transportation is updating its statewide rail plan and asking Oklahomans for feedback. ODOT officials say the federally required plan helps guide future rail infrastructure, commerce, and safety improvements, while also identifying potential projects and funding options.
6: The federal government requires us to submit a rail plan to ensure that we're aligned to move forward and see what the state is planning for rail and ensure we have communication and collaboration with the public and obviously all of our rail partners and the state of Oklahoma.
5: ODOT spokesman Jared Schwinnison says Oklahoma currently has about 3,200 miles of rail line and continues working to improve crossing safety, especially at locations where drivers attempt to go around lowered crossing gates. A virtual public meeting on the updated rail plan is scheduled for June 3rd at 2 p.m. New details reveal Bixby City Manager Joey Weedle was arrested Monday night for a second aggravated DUI since last August and had only having recently begun serving a deferred sentence. According to a probable cause affidavit, Weedle was pulled over by Wagner police Monday night after a 911 caller reported erratic driving on Highway 51. Officers say Weedle admitted to drinking, showed signs of intoxication, and tested at more than 2.5 times the legal blood alcohol limit. Court records show Weedle had entered a guilty plea earlier this month in connection to a 2025 DUI arrest in Okmulgee County involving an open container. KRMG News Time, 6:04.
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2: Red Alert traffic means traffic flow is not normal. Crashes, lane closures, construction, slowdowns, and the dreaded...
7: All lanes are shut down.
8: There's a wrecker there, there's OHP there.
2: KRMG has the most frequent traffic updates in Tulsa, combined with the most knowledgeable traffic anchors in the city.
9: Stalled vehicle in the center lane right at the Harvard exit.
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3: 6:06 on KRMG, the forecast from Fox 23 and KRMG Chief Meteorologist James Adelot.
11: A couple of sprinkles remain this evening. Tomorrow, fewer rain and thunder chances around 85. Friday's high, Saturday 88, the highest chance of rain and thunder Saturday morning. Sunday and Monday, most of us dry but muggy, upper 80s. Tuesday, 86, and rain and thunder return. I'm Chief Meteorologist James Adelot for Fox 23 and 102.3 KRMG, Tulsa's News and Talk.
3: Right now, cloudy skies and 76 degrees at Tulsa's severe weather station.
12: Crews are still working that wreck on eastbound I-44 at Sheridan. Traffic is slow between Yale and Sheridan. You'll need to move over to the left. That accident is being worked on the right shoulder. Westbound I-44 still slow going through Catoosa this afternoon, and southbound Highway 75 looking a little better starting at 81st Street between 81st and the Creek Turnpike. Are you ready for spring storms? 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
1: This is our revenue plan. 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
8: All right, thank you, Scott Shannon. 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If you want to join us, look at this, Linda. What am I telling people in the Northeast? What have I been telling people around the country? Bye-bye, New York and New Jersey and Chicago. I know you hate to get rid of the hot dogs, but you can buy them online and make them at your own home. They'll be just as good, I promise you. And California, you know, with your no-show, useless governor, the worst governor in the country. Exxon now plans to leave high-tax, Democratic-run New Jersey, and they are relocating to the great state of Texas. God bless Texas. Now, gas and oil giant ExxonMobil will likely move their legal home from New Jersey to Texas after shareholders approved a proposal to do so, according to a preliminary count. They'd be foolish not to. ExxonMobil's board of directors unanimously recommended the legal relocation in March, saying Texas's legal and regulatory environment is much more business friendly, aligning our legal home with our operating home in a state that understands our business and has a stake in the company's success is important, said Darren Woods, ExxonMobil CEO. The state in which a company has its legal domicile is important because it determines their taxes and what laws they have to follow. Exxon, headquartered in a suburb of Houston, Texas, but has been incorporated in New Jersey since 1882, when the company was still Standard Oil of New Jersey. According to the company moved its headquarters to Irvine, Texas in 1989, and says about 75% of the company's U.S. employees now are in the free state of Texas. James Lee, CEO, Dallas-based.

0: people can't take it anymore. And all these companies that represent trillions of dollars in market capitalization are now poised to make similar moves. I've been talking about what's happening in Florida. I know it. I see it with my own eyes. And I love the fact Mamdani had to admit that he reached out after he basically, I don't know. I mean, he kind of doxed Citadel's Ken Griffin. I don't know Ken Griffin, never talked to Ken Griffin, but he's a multi-billionaire, highly successful. He runs Citadel. And I love the fact that after Mamdani pulled that crap on him and targeted him and went in front of his house in New York City, a couple of hundred million dollar penthouse apartment overlooking Fifth Avenue and Central Park in New York City. I mean, which I'm sure he pays an enormous amount of property taxes on every year. And then Mamdani, oh, I'd like to have a meeting with you, Ken Griffin, because Ken Griffin said, you know what? I was going to invest $6 billion in New York City. Now I'm not investing that money in New York City. I'm going to invest it in Wall Street South. And why give New York City the money? And then Mamdani wanted to meet with him. And to his ever, you know, to his credit, I don't know the guy. I have no idea what his politics are. I don't care what his politics are. But he said, you know what? I'm not putting up with this crap. No, I'm not meeting with this dopey mayor. I would not be surprised if you're looking for a very expensive Central Park View, Fifth Avenue penthouse. Probably one is going to be for sale soon. Now, I can tell you this, that all of these Wall Street firms, all of these private equity firms, all of these investment firms, all of these big banks, they already have a very strong presence everywhere from West Palm Beach in the north all the way down to Miami, Florida. Miami is going through a boom. Now, historically, Miami's been a little bit of a boom-bust real estate market. I'm not so sure it goes bust. I was talking to the other day about this very question was our friend Keith. Linda, you know who that is, the inventor Keith, my friend.
1: I do.
0: And he was asking what I thought, you know, because he knows I know real estate, and it's been a passion of mine for a long time. And I said, you know, I'm not sure, because historically, Miami's been a little boom-bust. And you get a lot of money outside investment. All these condos go up, they overbuild, and the prices tank, and then people get bargains, and they sell them, then the market comes back. I don't know. I mean, its growth has been so astronomical. I'm not sure that happens this time. By the way, looking at the stock market today, another record here, there, and everywhere. Oil prices are down like $20 the barrel of oil. Nobody, that'll never get reported by the news. But, you know, one of the most interesting things that I read today that ought to really anger every single solitary American is what Jill Biden is now saying to sell her book. And it's a revelation in her memoir, The View from the East Wing. In the East Wing, the one where the one big, great, beautiful ballroom is going to be, I'm pretty sure. So she writes that on their bathroom mirror, she would at times leave inspirational messages like, "You are my hero." Linda, when have you ever said I'm your hero? Never. Do you say that to Anthony? Do you leave messages like that to Anthony? I'm just curious.
1: You are my hero? I think that's a little weird.
0: Get up, champ. Get up. She leaves. Those are the messages she's acknowledging she left for you. Get up, Joey. Joey, time to sit and eat. Joey, we have a meeting. We're going to need you to focus.
1: Wasn't she the babysitter? Didn't he like marry the babysitter? The whole thing's kind of weird, right?
0: Everything about this family is weird.
1: Yeah. I'm out anyway, the way that they talk to each other. It's weird.
0: All right. Sometimes she would sneak in messages on policy, relying on her ability to be frank and open with the leader of the free world in ways that others could not. You know, one thing I've known about Donald Trump is you can always be honest with Donald Trump. I've known the guy for 30 years. I can tell him anything. You know, I did Sage Steele's podcast. Do you like Sage Steele as much as I do? I love Sage Steele. I know why you would love her. Because of her courage during COVID. And she just, you know, questioned why her company was forcing her to take an experimental shot. And, you know, then she made one controversial comment, which isn't really controversial on a trans issue. And she got fired. I mean, and she was willing to do it. So I admire her so much. So she made me say things I never thought because I'm more of a private person than people know. I don't like to give up too much. I was telling her some of the stories about me as a kid getting in trouble, the incorrigible Sean Hannity, and she was like eating it all up. It was hilarious. And then at one point, Ainsley calls me. I don't think that part's aired yet. And we aired that call. We aired my conversation. Then these two start talking, and I'm like, I kept out of the conversation. What do you think of that?
1: I think it's great. I think it's fun. It was funny. You know?

0: that's more real than what a lot of people would have done. So it's kind of fun that you and Ainsley get to be a part of that conversation and people get to be a part of just being a normal person. Like, hold on a second, my wife's calling. I got to answer the call. You know, that's cool.
1: All right. Everyone's going to take from that comment that I'm married. There are all these images online of my wedding that has not taken place. Have you seen them?
0: Yeah, there's also pictures of you with, I've seen twins, triplets, quadruplets. I'll tell you,
1: I've
0: man,
1: not
0: you're,
1: seen
0: very,
1: triplets.
0: You're very
1: I've
0: busy.
1: Seen the twins.
0: I don't know how you fit it in, Sean. It's amazing.
1: Oh, you're loving every minute of this, aren't you?
0: The best one, I'm sorry, hands down, is the one where you're crying at the altar. That's hysterical.
1: Okay. Me crying as she's singing a song to me. I mean, give me a break. I'm not crying. Oh, man, there goes my man card. People are going to, and they comment on it. And people believe this. I've had some of my best friends call me and say, well, you didn't have to invite me, but you could have at least told me. And I'm like, it's not real. It's AI. And they're like, no. I saw the pictures. You don't have to lie to me. I'm like, I'm not lying to you. It's crazy. I mean, to be in the public eye, you know, and we'll talk about this another day. Anyway, so Jill Biden writes that she puts all this stuff. And here's the worst part of all of this. The moments after the debate, as the president walked off the stage, the debate, he whispered, I really effed up, didn't I? She writes, yes, you did. I whispered back. But that's not even the worst part of it. Jill Biden thought her husband was having a stroke on the debate stage, but she didn't make him step down. That's the only time I've ever seen him this way. And he's never been like that since. And he was never like that before. I am calling complete BS on all of it. And when I think of all of the grief that I took starting in 2019 before the 2020 election and pointing out his obvious and significant cognitive decline, you know, I took so much crap for this. And meanwhile, I was more right than I ever knew. And for her to say, oh, I never saw it before. I haven't seen it since. And I thought he was having a stroke. If you thought your husband was having a stroke, why didn't you walk out on the stage? Why did you let him? Why didn't you let him step down? Why were you fighting for him to stay in this race as hard as they did? Anyway, here's just a reminder of how bad he was, you know, during his presidency.
2: Thanks to all the members of Congress and Homeland Security Secretary. I'm not sure I'm going to introduce you all the way.
3: She knows so long as she was denied, our freedom can never be secured.
4: We'll teach Donald Trump a valuable lesson. Don't mess with the men in America unless you want to get the benefit.
3: Groundbreaking Asian Americans like Vera Wang and Joan Shengang, I'm going to pronounce her, Shanga Kowawa.
4: We'll never forget lying around and him lying around, actually.
5: America is a nation that can be defined in a single word.
6: The political coverage of some of the political players and some of the... let me ask a rhetorical question.
1: I don't believe what she's saying. I've never seen it before. I never saw it after. And meanwhile, we were playing it pretty much every day on this radio program. We were playing it on TV, playing it all the time, you know, and, you know, oh, he may have actually been drugged is a recent excuse. I mean, I don't know. I mean, there were times, you know, he would disappear before any big moment for like a week, week and a half. Remember that? I don't know what the hell they were infusing with. Who knows what was going on?
0: It's all such nonsense because remember KJP's famous line. I mean, I could barely keep up with him. I just can't even keep up with him. So I don't know how anybody could get him to even drug him.
1: Patty. That was Jen Psaki, wasn't it?
0: No, it was both of them. But KJP said it all the time. Oh, he's so active. Give me a break. Yes, they had a lid at 10 a.m.
1: Peppermint Patty said it too. Jen Psaki, circle back.
7: Tell us about the president's health regime. We hear he's lifting weights. What sort of weights is he lifting? Does he have a personal trainer? And what happened to his Peloton bike? Did he bring it to the White House?
8: I didn't know where this was going, but I'm intrigued by it. I will say I have nothing to read on the president's private exercise regime, but I can tell you, having traveled with him a fair amount, sometimes he's hard to keep up with.
1: Hard to keep up with. You know, circle back, Peppermint Patty probably is in really bad shape, Linda. By the way, we have a new poll out today. Karen Bass, Spencer Pratt are locked in a very tight battle for L.A. mayor. Bass has 26% of the vote, and Pratt, 22% of the vote. He's down by 4 points. That's within the margin of error. You know, if people want change in L.A. and you're sick and tired of it, you got a shot.
0: Well, you heard what Newsom did today, didn't you?
1: What's that?
0: Newsom today endorsed Bass, but when he did, he announced that he is not letting any police, any ICE, anybody near the polling stations. Nobody's going to be allowed to go there.
1: He said something else yesterday that was stupid. Do you remember what it was?
0: His mouth was moving, so anything he said was stupid.
1: Yeah, no-show governor. Worst governor in the country. All right, 800-94. Stretching. 800-941-SHAWN if you want to be a part of the program. It sounded like Joe Biden for a minute.
0: I was just going to say, you pulling a Joe Biden? Were you moving your right arm in the wrong direction?
1: No, I was trying to grab the ad, which is like a mile away from me, where Sweet Baby James put it. Like, ah! And I'm trying to stay close to the microphone while doing it. I'm just giving you the insider's view. Anyway, when you hear about Israel in the news and you see what's been happening, you see the cluster bombs as densely populated areas have been targeted again and again and again, and the new heated up conflict with Lebanon and Hezbollah. You know, the need for humanitarian assistance has never, ever been greater all across the Holy Land. And thank God for groups like the International Fellowship of Christians and Jews. 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
1: 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And can we just leave this woman alone and what is wrong with people? 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
17: News. I'm Tom Regani. A 60-day extension of the U.S.-Iran ceasefire deal, which would lead to negotiations on the regime's nuclear program, is in President Trump's hands. But Fox's Peter Ducey reports the president's demands still stand.
18: The three must-haves for President Trump to back any deal. Strait of Hormuz open. There can be no highly enriched uranium in Iran, and there can be no nuclear weapons program in Iran.
17: The president has said he's not in any rush to get a final deal done. An Oregon man who admits he intended to kill a U.S. senator may be going to prison for a decade.
19: Donald Leroy Smith's pleaded guilty after being charged with threatening a federal official. He's from Woodburn, Oregon, about 30 miles south of Portland, and prosecutors say he left a startling voicemail message to a U.S. senator last November. They won't say which senator.
17: That's Fox's Joel Nader reporting. 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
20: Severe weather is a fact of life, but being informed doesn't have to be stressful. Stay ahead of the storm by monitoring forecasts and heeding severe weather warnings immediately when they are issued. 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
2: 1023 KRMG, Tulsa's News and Talk, has Tulsa's most accurate and dependable five-day forecast. Tonight, mostly cloudy skies with a low around 66 degrees and a chance of continued showers into the overnight hours. Tomorrow, partly sunny with a high near 85. Saturday, mostly sunny with a high near 88 and a 30% chance of showers in the morning hours. Sunday, sunny and breezy with a high near 89. Monday, sunny skies with a high near 90. And Tuesday, mostly sunny with a high near 86. But there is a 30% chance of showers and thunderstorms in the afternoon. Currently at 6:36, we have mostly cloudy skies in Tulsa and 79 degrees. For 102.3 KRMG, Tulsa's News and Talk, I'm JP Daniels.

0: 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No stone left unturned. 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
1: All right, 25 now till the top of the hour. 800-941-SEAN. Our number if you want to be a part of the program. Oh, Linda, guess who we dropped on the podcast today?
2: Who's
1: take
2: that?
1: The great one, Mark Levin.
2: Oh, you know what's funny? Were you on his show last night?
1: I was on his, guess what? I was on his show last night. We were talking together.
2: So, yeah. His producer, yeah. His executive producer is Rich Cimenta.
1: Mr. Producer.
2: Yes, who is a dear friend. Love that guy. And he texts me last night and he goes, guess who's on right now? And I said, I have no idea who's on. He goes, Mr. Hannity. I started laughing. I said, oh my God, you got the two of them on the air together? I said, forget about it. The show's done. Go get lunch. You're good.
1: That's kind of how it goes between us. You know, it's so, and you know, we didn't even get into this in the pod, but we did talk about our love of Rush, how hard it was when we lost. And we talked about that last night and, you know, how he can never be replaced. I tell a funny story about me, Mark, and Rush on the podcast. It's very, very, you know, the story about the wine and the lunch.
2: I actually do know that story and it's ridiculous.
1: It is so Mark Levin. It is so funny because it's just him being him. And, it's hilarious. And, you know, and we just talk about, we all know that all of us that are in the opinion business, whether they want to acknowledge it or not, but those of us that do acknowledge it and appreciate the path that he forged for all of us. You asked me today, is Catherine Limbaugh coming on the show? You told me she might come on.
2: Yes, that was going to be a little surprise for the audience, but hey, let's start now. Why not? Yes, I got an email from someone and, our friend Jen Robinson, and she said that Catherine Limbaugh is doing a series.
1: I haven't heard from Jen in forever. Love her.
2: Well, she's my friend now. I stole her. But she's amazing. Uh-huh. And, she reached out. No, she says hi. And, she said, oh, you know, Catherine Limbaugh is doing a limited, interview circuit on this new release that she's got coming up on the anniversary of the 250th of our nation, specifically geared towards children. So I was like, oh, that's very cool.
1: Well, remember so they did that series of books together. You know who's very close to them, loves them a lot, is Laura and Eric Trump. They're very close. And, you know, I get updates. I mean, I can't believe it's been 5 years. You know, I said it at the time, and I said this last night to Mark, and I think I say it on the podcast too, is I can't believe it's been 5 years. I just can't. And I remember saying at the time, is this whole story, and I went into it with Mark last night, on I got David Limbaugh, Rush's brother. He's maybe one of the most dynamic Christian apologetic authors in the country. He writes amazing best-selling books. And he's been my agent my whole career, going back to, you know, my first radio contract, for crying out loud. And he's a dear, dear friend of both me and Mark. He also represents Mark. I don't think this is any surprise that I'm revealing here. And we've had David on the program many times. And love David. He's got a heart of gold. And Rush's niece, Kristen, was my assistant for a while until, you know, she had a bunch of kids and she's now raising them all. And we stay in constant contact. We think the world of her. And anyway, we were just talking about what I said. Well, first of all, the day I got a heads up just moments before Rush was about to announce that he had been diagnosed with stage 4 advanced lung cancer. And I'm like, it hit me like a ton of bricks. And he said, I couldn't tell you. Obviously, I'm sworn to secrecy for my brother. However, I am aware that he's going to make this announcement. It's not going to be that long. And then this is now you're going to be on the air. And I'm sure that this is, you know, I wanted you to give you at least a little heads up to prepare. And I listened to that announcement by Rush with Mark on the phone. We were both crying. I mean, because he's had such a profound influence on all of us. And there's nobody that could ever replace him, which is what I said at the time. But you knew when you heard it that it was a death sentence. And, you know, and people, I remember Sweet Baby James would always bring me in the commentary of people like on chat boards and Free Republic back in the day.
2: Oh,
1: now
2: yeah.
1: It's X. And,
2: mm-hmm.
1: and people are vicious. You can't read this or else, unless you really want to feel, you know, bad about yourself. And that's the danger for kids because they read this stuff and they get impacted by it. But I've had, you know, 35 years in the public eye of practice, and I don't give a flying rip what any of these people say, and they do it often, and I'm like, good, I'm glad you know who I am. Fine. But anyway, that day, we're listening, and we're both upset. We're both, you know, we couldn't believe it. Because pretty much anybody that knows anything about stage 4 advanced lung cancer, that's kind of admitting that you're going to That's a death sentence. And I look up at the clock, and I know you were there. I know you were working that day. And I think I even said to you, I don't know what to say. I was trying to get my act together and wipe my eyes.
2: Well, we found out it was 2:54. So we literally had, 6 minutes before 3, and then, you know, another 5 before we went live. And I just think the whole studio, all of us were just like, all right, what do we do now? It was awful.
1: And many of his staff were still in New York, and we're to this day. Mike Mamone works for, what did Rush call Mike? Bo Snerdly. I still love Bo Snerdly. I mean, how can you not love the greatest call screener in the history of call screening in terms of he would fight with callers and be doing his own separate show, yelling at them, hanging up on them, screaming at them, cursing at them. It was
2: a show within a show.
1: It was the entertainment at the highest level. And we lost Kit Carson a lot of years ago. He's a great guy. And he just had a wonderful team. And Mike Mamone, who ran, you know, his board the entire time he was syndicated. And anyway, he's just had a profound impact on all of us. And then I just remember I listened to the tone, the cadence, the pitch, the tenor that he had that day in making that announcement, which is probably one of the most challenging things anybody would ever have to do. And I just, in my head, I just said, follow that cadence. I didn't know what I was going to say. I never went back to listen to it. I never will listen to it. I don't want to listen to it. But I did say that nobody can ever replace him. I knew, you know, and I said that after he passed. I can't believe it was 5 years. I was so glad the president gave him the Medal of Freedom. And that was such a special day. An enormous day. He wasn't feeling well. And then here's the great thing, and I want everybody in this audience to know, because many of you that listen to talk radio, you know, obviously you knew Rush. Yes, when Sweet Baby James would hand me, you're no Rush Limbaugh, I'm like, you're right. You're absolutely right. There's only one Babe Ruth, and to be in the same lineup as Babe Ruth is a pretty cool thing. That's all I would say. And I said, I know what he would want from all of you, and that would be that we all double down, quadruple down, and fight for all the things that he believed deep down in his heart and in his soul. And, you know, and that's what we try to do on this show every day. Do our part and up our game and do our best. And there are crazy people, even within our movement, that are saying the most insane things that I know Rush would never agree with, ever, under any circumstances. But putting that aside, here was the most amazing part of that story, is what people didn't know is when he would fly and get his treatments. When you have cancer that severe, they half, maybe three quarters of the way kill you to try to save you or to extend your life. And Rush went through brutal, brutal treatments. And we learned something about Rush. Rush could have retired, had enough money for the rest of his life and then some. It wasn't about money for Rush at all. And then whether he was feeling well or not, as soon as he was able, we learned what Rush's bucket list was: to get back on the air, to be with his audience, you know, to express his views, to do, as he would say, what he was born to do, with talent on loan from God. A talent on loan from God. I mean, in his booming voice. And then Linda loves to tell the story the day I filled in. The first time I filled in for Rush, it was a disaster.
2: I don't know why you don't like that story. That's a great story.
1: And don't you dare play the tape.
2: I'm not playing it. I know. I have the, trust me, I know I'm not allowed to play it. But I'm just saying.
1: In the middle of the opening monologue, and I'm beginning to finally feel comfortable. I know I don't get nervous doing radio. I don't get nervous doing TV. I don't get nervous doing the podcast. I just don't. Some people do. Some people have stage fright and they fight through it. Some people throw up before they ever have to give a public speech. It's just their routine. But I did feel it that day. I remember in the middle of the opening monologue of that show, and I'm thinking, oh my gosh, 600 stations are hearing me right now. And I wasn't syndicated at the time. And I just couldn't believe the microphone, the golden EIB mic, and it was gold. It just dropped off the mic stand. Just dropped. And I'm like, I put my head down and on this distorted position. Just kept pushing through, finished the monologue, and I'm like, oh my gosh, what did I do? Rush didn't miss a beat. Here's about to come. Sean Hannity dented the golden EIB microphone. I mean, just tongue-in-cheek Rush. It was just great. I couldn't believe people were so stupid they thought it was sacrilegious when he said talent on loan from God. And I'm like, okay, think of the humility behind that statement. He's saying that if he has any talent, it comes from God. Some people are so humorless and dumb. And it just cracked me up. Or the people that would come to New York and be looking for the EIB building in New York City in Midtown Manhattan. It never existed. There was no EIB building. We broadcast from the, quote, EIB building, which was 2 Penn Plaza above Madison Square Garden. That's where it was at the time. Not there anymore. But anyway, I don't know. I mean, you wondered. I'm sorry, what are you saying? Oh, yeah, I forgot that. No, actually, you're wrong. Sig Sauer. I want to remind people that it's the number one selling concealed carry pistol in America. By the way, I carry mine every day. You know, there's going to be a moment in time somebody in this audience is going to face some idiot that wants to kill you and kill your family. There's only one option in those moments, and that is the lethal option. And, you know, there's only about half of our fellow Americans that say they feel safe in their state, their town, their city. And Sig Sauer, they have a 270-year history of precision craftsmanship, reliability, all made in America. They have brought American manufacturing back. The P365 is made in Live Free or Die, New Hampshire, like all Sig Sauers. Now, Sig is the largest manufacturer in the state of New Hampshire. They have nearly 4,000 employees. Almost half of them are former military. And remember, the P365, it is the most popular, best-selling concealed carry pistol on the market today. I carry it every day. Sweet baby James does. Linda does. And I can tell you that our own military chooses the P365, as does NATO forces. And we're a big P365 Sig Sauer family here. Sweet baby James, he has several. I have several. Linda has the P365 Rose Special Edition, whatever that is, I don't know. But that's what she has. You can check it out at your local range. Go to their website, SigSauer.com/Hannity. They'll give you a discount and a list of dealers where you may be. Anyway, so Levin's on the podcast. We do talk about that and a lot of other stuff. And, you know, what does it really mean? Where did Levin, you know, get this knowledge, this desire to study our framers, our founders, and the great philosophers, you know, that influence the thought of these amazing people, which is kind of appropriate considering it's the 250th anniversary of our great country. And I can tell you this. And it's one of those things in life, like maybe some of us thought that Rush would be there forever. And maybe you thought your parents would be there, your grandparents would be there forever. Or the things that we take for granted every single day in life. I believe this is the greatest single best country God ever gave man. I really believe that. I know that to be true. And it is, you know, this is why we're in this battle over, you know, statism, socialism, communism, whatever you, a new Green Deal-ism, and the Democrats want to shove it down our throat with false promises of cradle to grave, womb to the tomb. It has been tried, and whatever form, whatever name, whatever manifestation it is taken on, it always ends the same way, always, without fail. And that is unfulfilled promises, more poverty than when you started, and a loss of freedom in the name of false security. And I say it often. How are your government schools doing? Not too good. More per capita we spend on kids and education than any industrialized country, and we're like 40th in results. You can't screw up that bad in life. Or, you know, how's the lockbox, the Social Security lockbox doing? They squandered it. They raided it. You know, how's government health care doing? A disaster. Every promise. Keep your doctor, keep your plan, save money. Well, okay. Millions lost their doctors. Millions lost their plans. And the average American saving over paying over 300% more. It's madness. You know, now I do love our Department of War, and we need the biggest, baddest, toughest, meanest military on the face of the earth to protect and preserve freedom for future generations. You know, just like I have no desire to argue with idiots that don't understand. We can't pass on to our children and grandchildren a nuclear armed Iran and say it's going to be easy. Donald Trump doesn't know what it means to take on something easy. He does what no other president in our lifetime has ever done. He takes on everything that is challenging, difficult, hard, but also the right thing to do. That makes him consequential and transformational. And I believe that will define his presidency. Now we'll get into the latest, the updates that we have as it relates to Iran coming up. you know, and look at where we're, look at the Democratic Party. Look at James Tallarico. We'll play this later, trying to back off every crazy. There are six genders. I'm running a vegan campaign. Let's put a welcome mat on the southern border. God is non-binary. Good luck in Texas. Not going to work. Or the lunatic, you know, Nazi tattooed moron in Maine. Or the idiot that's running in Michigan for the Democrats. Or AOC or Mamdani or the squad or Bernie, Grandpa Bernie or, you know, Pocahontas, Elizabeth Warren. The party's been taken over by nutcases. They're crazy. In Seattle, the socialist mayor declared that she won't investigate fraud. Of course, they're going to have a wealth tax out there, too. And then you know what the net result is? More mass migration out of blue states into free states. And wait till I tell you the story of what Exxon's doing. They're leaving New Jersey, going to Texas. That's the headline. We'll give you more on that. $6,000 an ounce. Now, that is the price experts are predicting for gold in 2026. I've been investing in gold ever since I could save money. Just a small amount, small percentage of my portfolio. Now, we all watch gold climb higher and higher over the last few years. I love the show, what is it called? Gold Rush. 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
18: Decision time for President Trump. I'm Tom Rigotti, Fox News. The U.S. and Iran are close to a deal to extend the current ceasefire by 60 days. It just needs President Trump's signature. But it could all be undone amid fresh U.S. strikes after an Iranian missile attack. Fox's Peter Ducey is at the White House.
19: Steve Witkoff and Jared Kushner's team have agreed to a deal with Iranian counterparts. Iranian leadership will need to approve it, and so will President Trump. And to get the president's blessing, there are three musts. The Strait of Hormuz must open. Iran must stop enriching uranium, and Iran must stop its nuclear weapons program. The fragile ceasefire with Iran may be a ceasefire in name only, as CENTCOM confirms that last night, Iran launched a ballistic missile towards Kuwait, that was successfully intercepted by Kuwaiti forces, calling it an egregious ceasefire violation. Iran also launched 5 one-way attack drones near the Strait of Hormuz.
18: Trump threatened to strike Oman in case it joined up with Iran to charge tolls on ships in the Strait of Hormuz.